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2: How often do you stop to wonder whether you should share something that's revealing, maybe even embarrassing, with a partner, a friend, or even your boss? In her new book called Revealing, The Underrated Power of Oversharing, behavioral scientist Leslie John says doing just that can help you deepen relationships that are vital to your life. We need people to trust us in order to get things like love, friendship, and career success. That's what she told us. When you make yourself vulnerable by revealing something sensitive, it does make other people trust you. In turn, when you ask someone to reveal something about themselves, showing that interest will generally lead someone to like you more. Why? Because people like to be asked about themselves, she says. It also signals that they are discriminating and choosy, but in a good way. I'm Dr. Sanjay Gupta, helping you live a better life.
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9: 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Or call this exclusive number, 855-694-9647. 855-694-9647. Okie dokie. Let's see here. Hold on. Hold on. Hold on. Yes. Oh, there they are. I had to bring up the call screen. Let's go to Bill, Fort Calhoun, Nebraska, iHeartRadio. How are you?
10: Hi, Mark. Thank you very much for the things that you share with us on an educational level every night.
9: Thank you, brother.
10: I just wanted to remind people, you're welcome. I just wanted to remind people that the Democrats, I call them chippers. They just chip away and chip away. And if you recall, Bill Clinton, he had that retroactive tax in the 90s on people who made over a certain amount of money.
9: In fact, landmark

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11: All right, we are back. Next hour, we are going to be checking in with an author who has done a little digging into French cuisine. So we'll do a little Friday night foodie stuff, and then we'll check in with Matt Wolf. And then hour number three, of course, it's open phones where we take phone calls and go from there. I don't know what I want to do. Let's do this. Let's get a couple of text messages in here. 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
6: If I were to ask you what makes for a good night's sleep, you'd probably say a dark, quiet room, not too many things on your mind. But every night when you go to get some Z's, how often do you really think about the temperature in your bedroom? Temperature may be one of the most underappreciated factors in sleep. That's according to the Senior Vice President of Research and Scientific Affairs at the National Sleep Foundation. We often hear about lights and screens and stress, but even modest changes in temperature and airflow can influence both how quickly you fall asleep and how deeply you stay asleep. Most experts will recommend a room temperature of 60 to 67 degrees Fahrenheit. You might also experiment with your sheets and what you actually wear to bed. Play around a bit and see what improves your sleep. You might be delightfully surprised. I'm Dr. Sanjay Gupta, helping you live a better life.
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13: 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He is so good, just so good. By the way, Spider-Man the movie. They're now saying that it is going crazy, and they're saying this is gonna break some records for weekend box office.

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3: We are Red Eye Radio. He's Eric Carly, and I'm Gary McNamara. I saw a number of people on X say, well, I believe Fauci is going to take the fifth. It's like, well, why? He doesn't need to take the fifth.
4: Yeah, right.
3: The only thing that they can, and Comer said it yesterday, as we know, he was pardoned. He was pardoned for anything he might have done.
4: Right.
3: So if he comes out and says, no, I stole money. I stole COVID money. I'm not accusing him of doing that. Hypothetically, couldn't do anything. The only thing he can be charged for is lying before Congress now. That's it.
4: Yeah.
3: So yeah. Why would you take the fifth?
4: Right.
3: You would only take the fifth because you don't want to go down in history as somebody who said one thing in leading the COVID fight, you know, or believing one thing or not reporting the truth to the American people.
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7: We are Red Eye Radio. He's Eric Cronin, and I'm Gary McNamara. It'll be interesting to see, because you made a great point, that even when the DSA, when the socialist communist, whatever they are, anarchist, socialist, communist, whatever, whenever the DSA is on, you said there's really not a debate. Even if it's on a conservative network, it's more like, really?
8: Yeah.
7: And what do you believe here? Really? Well, how's this going to work?
8: It's going to work.
7: 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It's going to work. There really isn't a debate where they go, all right, let's look at history. Do you understand history? There isn't time in a 2-minute segment.
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8: Yes.
7: And their job is done at that point.
8: Well, that's what they should be doing, but I'd love to see a long debate. I don't think there's going to be one.
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0: and there is perhaps no movement more fundamental than walking. 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This is according to Dana Santis, a strength and conditioning specialist. Even though you walk every day, Dana does say you can make small adjustments to immediately improve your walking mechanics. 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Allow your arms to swing naturally in coordination with your legs. 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I'm Dr. Sanjay Gupta, helping you live a better life.
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39: Hey, I'm Reba McEntire. In life, you'll hear a lot of people tell you that you can do anything you want. I'm here to tell you that's true. Since I was a little girl, I dreamed of becoming a successful singer and entertainer. It took a lot of hard work, dedication, and perseverance to find my success, but it was worth it. I never gave up on my dreams. Remember, you can never have a dream come true until you've had a dream. 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
19: Greatest detoxifying organ. And we know that we're constantly bombarded by toxins in the environment. In fact, blood studies show that newborn babies contain 200 industrial pollutants in their blood at the time of birth. So we need a functioning, super healthy, very strong liver. We might not think about our livers that much, but we need that. Mm-hmm. And we know that curcumin protects the liver. It keeps it strong. From a cardiac standpoint, it's highly beneficial for the heart. It's very good for maintaining healthy cholesterol and healthy platelet levels. And from a joint standpoint, we have innumerable studies showing overall improvement in joint health and relief and stable inflammatory activity, better joint mobility as a result of taking curcumin. I like the brain protective studies as well. You know, curcumin delivers all this. So I regard it as one of the single most important things that you can put in your body. And I'm very well aware that most people are not going to eat enough raw turmeric root to get the benefits that they should and that they can get from a concentrated curcumin extract.
20: Chris, I don't want to get too technical here, but these antioxidants in green tea are classified as polyphenols, and they really are super powerful and well-respected by scientists. But in this green tea CR formula, there's more. It's got the green tea, it's got the curcumin, the resveratrol that we talked about, plus grape seed extract, bioflavonoids, vitamin C. Can you talk to me about this array of really super antioxidants and polyphenols that you've put in the formula?
19: Well, yeah, I won't say that we kind of went overkill, but I will say that we really, really developed an efficient, comprehensive program here. Grape seed extract contain a group of highly specialized antioxidant compounds that not only do much of what I've already described, but also enhance the physical integrity of tissue in the blood vessels and the skin. So we put those in there for extra boost in antioxidant activity,

0: but also for a specific type of activity that isn't as much addressed by the green tea, the curcumin, and the resveratrol. The bioflavonoids enhance the overall activity of vitamin C, and vitamin C itself is one of the most important nutrients that we can possibly take in. So I would say that we were very, very thorough. You know, when we went through what could be in this product, we said, you know, what would happen if we put in grape seed extract, bioflavonoids, and vitamin C? We realized that we would have an utterly superior formula. And just to reiterate, I want people to experience dynamic health. I want people to feel great. This formula, the Green Tea CR, will make you feel great. And that's the purpose of it.
1: All right, Chris, I love this Green Tea CR combination formula. And remember, the CR stands for curcumin and resveratrol. I love that with this complimentary bottle today, our listeners can get started for free. That's great value. What would people expect to pay if they bought all of these separately in the store?
0: Well, I think if they bought high-quality products that contain these ingredients, they'd be into it for about $75 or so, possibly even $80.
1: Yeah.
0: So they'd wind up spending appreciably more than they're going to spend on the green tea CR formula. And they still wouldn't get the grapeseed extract. They still wouldn't get the pine bark extract, the bioflavonoids, or the vitamin C.
1: Chris, what kind of results can people expect to see? What can they expect to feel once they start taking this formula?
0: I think that people will feel greater joint mobility and comfort. I think they'll feel more energy. Because these ingredients also help to stabilize and maintain natural, healthy blood sugar control, I think they'll have more sustained energy throughout the day. And I would just suspect that people will have an experience of greater vitality. When you have a more highly functional immune system, you just feel more energy and better overall. It's kind of, you know, like those days when you get up and go, wow, I feel great. This is a wow, I feel great formula.
1: Now, Chris, the green tea CR, let me get this straight. It provides about 3 cups worth of green tea in each 2-capsule serving. Plus, you get the antioxidant equivalent of several servings of fruits and vegetables. Plus, you get the resveratrol and the joint comfort and brain function benefits of the curcumin. I mean, wow, all in one formula. In the last 2 minutes, talk to me about this shortcut to better health and why you want everyone listening to this program to call now for that complimentary bottle of green tea CR.
0: Okay. Fortunately, there's an immense body of science that has been growing steadily for the past 20 years, and it's really rich science now. We know that of the various plant-derived substances that exist, green tea extract, curcumin extract, and resveratrol extract are at the absolute top of the list of protective, vitality-enhancing, overall health-promoting compounds. There just isn't anything like these. They're in the green tea CR, CR standing for curcumin and resveratrol, product in meaningful amounts. People will take this product. They're going to feel the difference. You're going to feel energy. You're going to feel more vitality. You're just plain going to feel better, kind of more fluid and in that flow of good health.
1: Sure.
0: 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And given that they can get a free bottle, I'm also not saying, now put yourself at great risk and spend a lot of money. I'd say, no, try it free. Let the product speak for itself.
1: Chris Killam, as always, fascinating information. We appreciate your insight. Thanks so much.
0: Thank you. It's always a pleasure to speak with you.
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11: If I were to ask you what makes for a good night's sleep, you'd probably say a dark, quiet room, not too many things on your mind. But every night when you go to get some Z's, how often do you really think about the temperature in your bedroom? Temperature may be one of the most underappreciated factors in sleep. That's according to the Senior Vice President of Research and Scientific Affairs at the National Sleep Foundation. We often hear about lights and screens and stress, but even modest changes in temperature and airflow can influence both how quickly you fall asleep and how deeply you stay asleep. Most experts will recommend a room temperature of 60 to 67 degrees Fahrenheit. You might also experiment with your sheets and what you actually wear to bed. Play around a bit and see what improves your sleep. You might be delightfully surprised. I'm Dr. Sanjay Gupta, helping you live a better life.
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11: How often do you stop to wonder whether you should share something that's revealing, maybe even embarrassing, with a partner, a friend, or even your boss? In her new book called Revealing, The Underrated Power of Oversharing, behavioral scientist Leslie John says doing just that can help you deepen relationships that are vital to your life. We need people to trust us in order to get things like love, friendship, and career success. That's what she told us. When you make yourself vulnerable by revealing something sensitive, it does make other people trust you. In turn, when you ask someone to reveal something about themselves, showing that interest will generally lead someone to like you more. Why? Because people like to be asked about themselves, she says. It also signals that they are discriminating and choosy, but in a good way. I'm Dr. Sanjay Gupta, helping you live a better life.
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37: I blame it on this. I'm holding up the phone. And I blame it on the fact that there's so much screen time. That do we actually get to sit down in the evenings with our kids and read to them? Do we actually get to spend time with them in the morning, praying with them, and being able to really get them back into reading, especially as we head back to school? School's going to be here in just a blink of an eye. And so what are your, I want to just kind of get a final calling card from you, as you know, you have a 10-year-old daughter and you know what it's like to raise children and say, okay, we need to get more into the books and off the screens.
0: Mm-hmm. It's hard. I mean, I'm a mom. It's not easy. And it was easier, to be frank, when she

0: was little, because
1: Yeah.
0: every night we had a policy. We read three books together, and she picks out two of them, and then I pick out a Bible book. And I had this great series where there were small little books, appropriate in age, and you learned about someone in the Bible. And I bought all of them on Amazon. And so there was one about Esther. There was one about Paul. There was one about, Jesus's crucifixion. There was one about the lepers. She always loved that. She loves the healing and how Jesus performed the miracle. So we always did that. So it was like a given. And I shouldn't have pride, but I was kind of proud of myself. Like, oh, we're reading three books every night. I'm the best mom. This is great. She's going to be so smart. She's going to love to read. And then you hit about 8 or 9 years old, and they do want to grab your phone and they want to watch something. And it's innocent. She wants to
1: It
0: watch.
1: is.
0: She wants to watch like shows about dogs or shows about cute chickens or
1: Or
0: whatever.
1: cats, probably.
0: Cat. Now she's into horses, and so she watches all these horse videos. And so I'm watching with her, but it pulls her away from reading. Granted, and I was the same way. She doesn't love to read. She wants me to read to her. But when we do spend that time together, she listens and she loves it. So you just have to be, we have to be intentional as parents, and we have to make the time. And at the end of the day, after you've worked all day, you've done 2 to 3 hours of homework. We're at that age now. And then you have to get them ready for bed. You have to, put them in the shower, and they want to play a little bit. And it takes forever to brush their teeth or put on their pajamas or put their clothes in the dirty clothes hamper. It's like by the time all that happens, you're exhausted. And you start reading with them, and then you are falling asleep. So that, for me, this has been my most challenging time trying to read. So I found for me what works is she loves to collect these little animals, these ponies, stuffed animals. And I'll say, if you read two books, two of your summer reading books before you go to camp, which is what just happened, I will buy you one of the ponies. And so that was such an incentive. She was like, let's read now. Let's read for like 4 hours one day. I would read a page, she would read a page. I'd read a page, she would read a page. And so I've found now we're at the age where she has to be incentivized to do it. Because I don't have one of those children that just wants to go, to the sofa and curl up with a book for hours. She's just, that's not her. She wants to be playing with all of her dolls and her little stuffed animals. So you kind of just have to figure it out with your children, but you have to be intentional. And you have to make time for them. And it's so important. It is, because, one of my good friends from college, we were good students. We were A and B students, and she's very smart, but neither one of us were valedictorian. And she has two children that are valedictorians of their school. And I said, what did you do? And she said, I bribed them to read.
1: Good girl. I love it.
0: She said, once his little sister would see him reading so much, then she would want to read. And then he would get all these awards at school, and she wanted the same awards. So it actually does work, but this is way the way I think of it. I'm not really bribing. I am incentivizing, and I'm saying I go to work at Fox News, and if I show up every day and I do my job and I do what they tell me to do, then I get a paycheck. So if you do what I tell you to do, and you do what your teachers tell you to do, and you read, which is only helping you and making you smarter, then I will give you a paycheck at the end of the week or the end of the month.
1: Absolutely. Now, it's a great calling card for parents out there who are listening, just to, as they get through the summer and getting the kids ready and back for back to school, because you know the grind. It's like having to get a completely different schedule is a landmine field in itself. And so, no, I really appreciate those words of inspiration for our nation, but also as we are celebrating America 250 and the finals, as we are celebrating, I don't see it as just, okay, July 4th, come and gone. I have been celebrating America 250 this whole year here at the All American Book Club. Any final words to our amazing nation as we carry that torch of freedom?
0: I am so grateful for the men and women who sacrifice so much so that we can be free. And it is just a matter of time before someone will try to take that from us. And it does happen all the time. But we have a military. We are known around the world for being the strongest powerhouse. Just such a, we have the best military of any country around the world. So no one wants to mess with us. And I am praying for our country. I am so grateful for our officers, for our firefighters. Today we had a show where we had a live studio audience of all first responders and people in the military. Okay. And it was just awesome. And they were chanting USA, USA. I am hopeful and I am proud and happy to see that despite the direction that some people want to take this country, the rest of us are more powerful, are bigger. Our voices are bigger because we understand what a republic looks like. And we want to honor our forefathers. And we want the American dream to exist for everybody. And more people, everybody wants to come to America. No one's trying to leave.
1: No, they're not.
0: I want to come in here. But if you're not proud to be an American, you can leave and we'll let someone in who's excited to be here.
2: Stay tuned for our next segment. We will be right back.

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4: 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Hey, what are you doing this summer? I know the heat is on, it is here, but I want to encourage you to go to one of my favorite places, one of my favorite museums and estates in Washington, D.C. area, and that is the Mount Vernon Estate. If you have not done so yet, just take a whole day with the family. Go and explore the beautiful estate of President George Washington and Martha Washington. You will not regret it. My article that I wrote on the dining room table carrying the American spirit was inspired because of the diplomacy and the dining room table out the Mount Vernon estate. Also, I want to invite you over each and every weekend, starting in August, you guys, back to school is right here. We have powerful books for you and your kids through the rest of the summer. And we invite you over to join us at the All-American Book Club on Instagram, Facebook, YouTube, all of the social channels. We are there. Have a great weekend. God bless you guys, and God bless the United States of America. We'll see you soon.

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11: A man arrested in the UK on U.S. charges of aiding a terror group. Fox's Lisa Lucera reports from New York.
12: Mohammed Yusuf Hasna of Istanbul, Turkey, is facing charges of conspiring to provide material support to a foreign terror organization, conspiring to finance terrorism, and financing terrorism. He was arrested in the UK and is being held pending extradition to the U.S. Manhattan U.S. Attorney Jamie McDonald says Hasna worked with Hamas senior leadership since at least 2023 to deliver supplies, food, and money to the terror group disguised as humanitarian aid. Each charge carries a maximum of 20 years in prison. In New York City, Lisa Lucera, Fox News.
11: California.

0: California officially launches the first in the nation privacy tool allowing folks to block the sale of their personal data. Fox's Kristen Goodwin has more.
1: More than 340,000 Californians have logged on to the state's delete request and opt-out platform, or DROP, to have third-party companies known as data brokers delete their personal information. 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That's thanks to the California Delete Act, which was signed into law by Governor Gavin Newsom in 2023. The measure expands on rights established under the California Consumer Privacy Act. The platform is free to use. 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Kristen Goodwin, Fox News.
0: The Big Ten and Southeastern conferences agreed Friday night to support a Senate bill that seeks to regulate college sports, ending week-long negotiations. The most groundbreaking part of the reworked deal is the $27.5 million that schools would be allotted to retain players, in addition to the $21.3 million cap that already exists. The bill still has a chance to earn the 60 votes it needs to halt debate and head to an up or down vote before the Senate heads for summer break next Friday. I'm Deborah Valentine. This is Fox News.
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4: Police in Darby Township, Pennsylvania, are looking for a suspect in connection to a shooting at a Walmart.
5: Police say the shooter fired off 5 to 10 shots inside the store. It remains an active police scene as police are looking for the shooter. Walmart employees rushed out of the store to get to safety, consoling each other after the frightening incident. Darby Township Police tell Fox 29 around 7:25, an argument started between two male customers at the self-checkout line when a man in an orange hoodie and gray sweatpants began firing. A female Walmart employee, an innocent bystander in this, was struck in the calf. She was taken to the hospital with non-life-threatening injuries. Now, the shooter fled the scene. Darby Township Police Chief Mike Sousa tells me they are trying to locate and ID the suspect. Police are looking at surveillance video from inside and outside the Walmart.
4: Fox 29's Jeff Skaversky. The Trump administration releases a long-awaited plan to deal with water shortages along the Colorado River, which provides water to 7 states.
1: Under the proposal from the U.S. Bureau of Reclamation, Arizona, California, and Nevada would take less water from the Colorado River, facing cuts up to 3 million acre-feet per year through 2036. While Colorado, Utah, New Mexico, and Wyoming would be spared from water cuts for now, the government would reassess the terms every 2 years. The plan comes after deadlocked negotiations between the states and Colorado River reservoirs seeing record lows. Secretary of the Interior Doug Burgum says it provides the flexibility to respond to changing hydraulic conditions while preserving the opportunity for the basin states to continue working toward durable, consensus-based solutions. Kristen Goodwin, Fox News.
4: Russia launches an intense barrage of ballistic missiles and drones overnight in Ukraine. The Lithuania embassy in Kyiv sustaining damage by missiles. 9 people reportedly were killed. I'm Chris DeMayo. This is Fox News.
6: Prince George's County, some heavy traffic along the Outer Loop as you come from the VW Parkway over toward Baltimore Avenue. Baltimore Avenue, we have the accident blocking 2 right lanes. Once beyond that, looking pretty good as you move into Montgomery County on the Outer Loop. Beltway to Beltway, 95 VW Parkway are both moving well. No problems on Route 50 either direction on the Capitol Beltway to the Bay Bridge and back. At this time, no issues reported on the Virginia Beltway, 395 and 95 between the 14th Street Bridge, Spotsylvania County. Moving well. 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
7: Trying to start off August on this Saturday with increasing clouds at a high eventually hitting 91. There will be breaks in the clouds overnight with a low in the mid-70s. And then scattered thunderstorms for Sunday afternoon with a high of 88 degrees. I'm meteorologist Jeff Marr from the Weather Channel on WMAL.
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0: Saturday morning update. I'm Rick Fowler, Jeff Wolf behind the console, Jane Houghton, our producer this morning. We've got Scott Lynn in the newsroom and Mike Franciotti in the WMAL Traffic Center. Well, it has been a busy week in Washington, a busy week at Camp David, and we've got it covered for you. Catherine Herridge will join us very shortly, and she was actually in the Senate hearing room for Anthony Fauci's testimony, or lack thereof. We'll get her impressions. She'll also bring us up to date on the Biden interview tapes that came out. Of course, those with the DOJ over the classified documents and the ghost writer. Those tapes released this week. James Comey filing to dismiss the charges in the Seashell Caper. And Catherine will have the latest for us on that one. Gordon Chang joins us, and we'll get the latest on reports that China is aiding Iran with weapons sales. Also, the latest on the AI competition with China, and a lot of jockeying on tariffs, other economic matters when it comes to the visit of President Xi coming up in September. And we'll have a preview with Gordon Chang for you. John Gizzi joins us a bit later on in the show. President Trump says Hamas will disarm, and we'll get John's read on the deal with Hamas and Israel. The first televised cabinet meeting ever from Camp David. John will tell us what happened in that meeting. Michigan Senate primaries are coming up Tuesday. What are we looking for there? Democratic Socialist out in the lead in that primary. Dr. Fauci pleading the fifth. We'll get John Gizzi's read on that. The immigration crisis in Europe, a game changer for Ukraine. Well, John's got that for us. And he was at the funeral services for Lindsey Graham. Tony Schaefer will join us. We'll get the read from Tony on those cyber attacks on the Minnesota water plants and the latest on the Iran military strategy. K.T. McFarland will join us, the president's deal with Hamas, and the administration's next steps on Iran. Hamas has confirmed that it will disarm as part of the deal announced by President Trump. It also requires Israel to end its strikes and withdraw from Gaza. Now, of course, this is a potential breakthrough in ending the war, but there are still challenges in terms of implementation. This is President Trump addressing it yesterday at Camp David.
1: Most people said that would be a deal that would be undoable. It's a very complex situation over there. The people are very complex and difficult. It's a great breakthrough. Nobody thought that would be possible, to disarm Hamas. That shows you how much success we're having with Iran. Because if you go 4 months ago, 5 months ago, a deal like that would have been impossible. So it's a big step for the Middle East, and people are really impressed by it, and they're surprised.
0: The president spent quite a bit of time talking about Iran in the cabinet meeting, and this is kind of a general update from the president.
1: We're also making an unprecedented investment in the United States Armed Forces, where we're doing great. And we rebuilt the armed forces. We rebuilt our military in my first term. But we are doing great with our military, building it up fast. And we just have a great military. That's all there is to it. But we rebuilt it, and we're using it in my second term with Venezuela and other places, and Iran now. Iran is doing very poorly, just in case you read incorrect stories. They're doing very, very poorly. They're having a hard time. They've been very dishonest. They've been very dishonorable to deal with. But that makes no difference. They're doing very, very poorly. Their missiles have been largely, they have some left. They have some, but they have far fewer than they had 4 or 5 months ago. Their manufacturing capacity is almost gone. The drone capacity is almost gone. They're very few, but they have some. If they have one, that's too many as far as I'm concerned.
0: There are reports this morning that negotiations may start up once again with Iran. President asked about it yesterday, was not so positive.
1: I'm losing faith in them because they do lie and they do misrepresent. Well, the other day, the five missiles were shot. We knocked them down, but we were in the midst of a negotiation. I mean, I'm waiting for Steve to call me. How's the negotiation going? And instead, I got a call from Pete that they just shot five missiles at one of our bases in Jordan.
0: Now, there are a lot of questions as to whether the U.S. will attack Iran again over the weekend. And the question of the biggest strike came up yesterday in that meeting.
1: We'll be hitting them. We'll be hitting them very hard. And at some point, they're going to say, we just can't take it anymore.
2: They had 159 ships. That was their entire Navy, 159. Their entire Navy is laying at the bottom of the sea. I'd say that's going big. They had 200 airplanes. They're all gone. Every one of them. They're on one airplane. They had anti-aircraft weaponry. Very good, but it didn't work. And it's all gone. Their radar is all gone. Their leaders are all gone. Everything's all gone.
0: So that was President Trump at Camp David yesterday. Now, you know earlier in the week that Dr. Fauci was on Capitol Hill. Didn't say too much. This is pretty much what he said 111 times.
3: On the advice of counsel, I respectfully decline to answer based upon my rights under the Fifth Amendment to the Constitution.
0: He did have an opening statement, though, and took some shots at Rand Paul in this one.
3: The only conclusion I can reach is that the sole reason he is calling me before this committee is to get me to say something, anything, that could vindicate his repeated public pledges that I end up, in his words, quote, behind bars, unquote.
0: As you know, these hearings are generally photo ops and sound bites. John Fetterman, though, had what I thought was a pretty impressive statement.
4: Dr. Fauci, I'm not here to perhaps attack you or defend or anything. Early on, there was the theory that the virus could have emerged from the lab. And early on, that became like a right-wing kinds of theory. And I thought it seemed to make sense. Now, there was a really advanced lab that was close by, and then you have this unknown virus out. But that became a very partisan thing. And now it seems now it's more and more emerging theory that that would have come from the lab. Now, you know, I hope that the next time our nation's facing something like this, we are not become, you know, as I might have been, blinded by the partisan idea that maybe the truth might come from a side that's different than you are. But I think we should really be willing to pursue truth, no matter where that may have emerged.
0: Senator John Fetterman on Capitol Hill. It is 6:18. It is the Saturday Morning Update. Mike Franciotti in the WMAL Traffic Center.
5: In the district, a lot of heavy traffic southbound DC 295 as you move between Eastern Avenue down toward Benning Road. Northbound along the 3rd Street Tunnel, some heavy volume there. No problems at this time on the 395-695 freeway. Beltway in Virginia looks good. No problems along I-66, either direction between Haymarket and the Roslyn Tunnel. Into Maryland, Prince George's County, the outer loop still slows as you make your way over toward Baltimore Avenue. That's where we have the accident blocking two right lanes. Now from GarageDoorRepair.com, here is the WMAL Weather Channel forecast.
6: Trying to start off August on this Saturday with increasing clouds at a high eventually hitting 91. There will be breaks in the clouds overnight with a low in the mid-70s. And then scattered thunderstorms for Sunday afternoon with a high of 88 degrees. I'm meteorologist Jeff Marr from the Weather Channel on WMAL.
0: 68 degrees in the nation's capital, 619, the Saturday Morning Update.
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0: Well, of course, the talk in politics, the movement of the Democratic Socialists of America. Last weekend, we read you a good portion of their platform. And if you have friends that are sort of falling behind these people and actually showing support for them, you might want to point out the Democratic Socialist Agenda platform, and it's pretty crazy. The Democratic Socialists of America want to abolish the presidency. They want to abolish the Senate, want to abolish the Electoral College, basically let the government run the big corporations. It's some pretty crazy stuff. You might want to have them take a look at it. Senator Mark Kelly has to deal with it. He's out of Arizona, and here's what he had to say about the movement.
8: Why do you think the Democrats are having such a hard time, you know, making those points and getting through to the American people, at least if you listen or watch polling. As you well know, Senator Kelly, I mean, Democrats are not held in particularly high esteem.
9: No.
8: Right? Your approval ratings, the party's approval ratings, are very, very low. What are you all doing wrong?
9: Yeah, sometimes it's worse than the Republicans.
8: So, I mean, that seems crazy given sort of...
9: Yeah, well, I mean, there's fringes of the party that say...
8: Well, I want to talk about that. I want to talk about that. But, yeah, but before we talk about them, is that why you think the Democrats have such a low approval rating?
9: I think that's part of it. I mean, there are folks out there that say things that just don't make sense to the American people.
8: Like abolish, the police or get rid of jails and prisons.
9: Yeah, get rid of the border. Defund the Pentagon. That means get rid of the Pentagon. Get rid of the Department of Defense. Those things don't make sense.
0: Well, it doesn't bother Adam Schiff.
10: We've got a new poll out here at CNN tonight, which finds about just over a third, actually, of Democrats now identify as Democratic Socialists. 59% of them, right? So 60% are younger than the age of 45. Are you on board with this? Do you see this as, accept this, that this is where your party's going? And are you good with it?
11: Look, I think we're a big tent party. I think we should be a big tent party. And I would rather be in that big tent in the majority than be a smaller party that is stuck forever in the minority.
0: It is becoming a circus tent, though. John Fetterman has been back and forth with Bernie Sanders on the socialist agenda. And this is Bernie Sanders responding to John Fetterman.
12: John Fetterman, your colleague in the Senate that you caucus with, said that he believes Abdul El-Sayed's candidacy and your involvement in these primaries is actually hurting the Democratic Party. This is what he said.
13: It means that puts that seat really, really in play. Absolutely. And that if he wins, that means there'd be a celebration over the GOP, 100%.
14: Is Bernie making it harder for Democrats to recapture the majority?
13: Well, yeah. I mean, like, what's he out on it? Well, what's in it for him? If it's not anything more at this point, ego. Maybe sit a few out, Bernie. It's you're not helping.
15: Well, the last poll that I saw in Pennsylvania, not a whole lot of Democrats think that he is representing them. And, there's some question whether or not he flips and becomes a Republican. So I would not put too much credibility in what somebody like Fetterman says.
12: He said you should sit this out.
15: Is that what he said?
12: Yeah.
15: So you think I should take his advice? I probably won't. So John, not going to take your advice. We're going to work as hard as we can, not only to elect El-Sayed, but Peggy Flanagan in Minnesota, and strong congressional candidates all over this country who have the guts to start taking on big money.
0: So if the Democrats having some problems, they can always turn to Kamala Harris. She was on C-SPAN Thursday.
16: We need to revisit the Electoral College. We need to revisit the point of expanding the court to 13 justices like we have 13 district courts. We need to revisit, if they so want, statehood for Puerto Rico and D.C.
0: There's a winning strategy. 6:24, it is the Saturday Morning Update. Coming up next, Catherine Herridge. Stay with us.
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0: It is the Saturday Morning Update. I'm Rick Fowler. We're joined by Catherine Herridge. You can check out her most recent investigative videos at CatherineHerridgeReports.com, also on X and YouTube. 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
22: Thanks for having me.
0: Well, you were in the room at the U.S. Senate Homeland Security and Governmental Affairs Committee hearing with Dr. Fauci on Wednesday. Give us a sense of the mood in the room.
22: I was at the press table about 30 feet from Dr. Fauci, and as we waited for the hearing to begin, you could see that he was visibly nervous. He was leafing through a folder that he had on his desk, and if you were able to watch the hearing, you could see as he read his opening statement that his hands were shaking with the papers, which is very striking because he's someone who is usually very sort of calm and sort of self-assured, in especially with media or public appearances. So it was really a couple of hours of humiliation for him, taking the fifth 110, 115 times, even to questions like, what color is your tie, what color is your folder, what color is the carpet? And I think this must have been very harming to him. But I think the hearing also has just opened the door to years of litigation for Dr. Fauci. And this may well be a case where the process is ultimately the punishment.
0: Yeah, well, the irony of the opening statement where he can launch all the torpedoes he wants and then takes the fifth the rest of the day, it's quite a scene. His attorney was trying to do something. What was going on with Fauci's attorney that ended up in the attorney being ejected?
22: Well, it was a very strange set of circumstances. We had this opening statement from Dr. Fauci where he talked about his years of government service and cooperation with Congress, and he accused Senator Rand Paul of being sort of obsessed with him and putting him in jail. And if you think back to the IRS scandal with Lois Lerner, there was a similar scenario where, as I recall, she also read an opening statement. And this opened the door to a partial waiving of the privilege. So that may well be the case in the Fauci hearing this week. And it was not long after that opening statement that his lawyer started sort of injecting himself into some of these lines of questioning. And what became apparent to me is that Dr. Fauci had come to the hearing with about a half dozen lawyers. And one was either seated at the table with him or just sort of in a chair slightly behind him. And one of the senators took offense to the fact that almost Fauci had his lawyer at the witness table, you know, which you can't have. You have to have that separation. And the lawyer kept sort of injecting themselves into this line of questioning and finally was ejected from the hearing. And I think that was just another example of how not just tense the hearing was, but I think a recognition that this hearing was really going to open the floodgates
1: for Dr. Fauci. We have this contempt vote next week. There are questions about whether he waived the privilege. There are questions about the pardon, which may ultimately be challenged in court, this preemptive pardon from President Biden and signing it with an auto pen and whether that makes it legitimate. So all of that is going to start to have a ripple effect. But what I would emphasize to your listeners is the one thing that I think Dr. Fauci has the most legal exposure on is this allegation that he ordered the destruction of federal records. Destroying federal records is a federal crime, and we have these so-called diary notes from Dr. Fauci where his assistant is being directed to delete emails. And this is not some hypothetical. One of Dr. Fauci's subordinates has already been charged with federal crimes related to the destruction of records. He's pleaded not guilty, but we seem to have a couple of people here now who are facing those allegations, and it would be not surprising if a prosecutor tried to sort of play off the parties against each other to see who can cut the deal and maybe turn on the other individual, the other defendant.
0: There was a lot of information, including Dr. Fauci's personal diary entries. What do you see as the key takeaways overall?
1: I think that a couple of things really stay with me, and they're not maybe as obvious as just some of the information we learned from the hearing. You know, when you think back to the pandemic, a lot of legacy media, a lot of reporters, they didn't have that sense of curiosity and that skepticism. And there was this reluctance to really challenge the position that Dr. Fauci and others were taking, especially on the origins of the COVID-19 virus, that in fact, all the evidence points to it coming from a lab versus developing in nature. And with these diaries being released, it's pretty clear that a number of reporters in their relationship with Dr. Fauci really crossed the line. And I thought it was unfortunate that some of these legacy media outlets couldn't just kind of put that to one side and focus on sort of the facts of the moment, which is that we had this suppression of the intelligence about the lab leak that's now been documented through declassified records. And then we have these diaries. As well, Dr. Fauci, my recollection is that he knew as early as January 2020. So this is the earliest days of the pandemic that really all the evidence pointed to the lab, a lab that was getting U.S. government funding for this very high-risk research. So I just think it's a missed opportunity for some of these big legacy newsrooms, because by not covering it, I think that they just undermine public trust in their newsrooms even more, because we're just living in an age where you can't hide information anymore. Just because a newspaper or a network doesn't cover it, I mean, there's so many other ways that you could have watched that hearing. You could have picked up information from Instagram or X or YouTube, or whatever platform you're on. I mean, you can't hide information. So it's disappointing to me, because I want to see all of these outlets have strong and vibrant futures, because I think that's good for democracy. But with an event like this, when they turn a blind eye to it, I think it's a missed opportunity and just undermines public trust. And just as a final point, I really just have to give a shout out to the Senate Radio and TV Gallery. When my job was eliminated at CBS, one of the first things I did was renew my Capitol Hill press pass. And they were so embracing to me, at least, of independent journalists. I got my pass, and I go and get a press seat at these big hearings just like any other outlet. And I think it's terrific that they've been so open, so embracing of independent journalism. And I think recognizing that the way that people consume their information has really changed.
0: Senator Josh Hawley accused Dr. Fauci of using taxpayer-funded government staff to pursue more than $1 million in personal cash awards to Fauci during the pandemic. From what you saw of those emails that were displayed, was that really a smoking gun?
1: Well, I think it's going to be on Dr. Fauci now to show that that wasn't the case, that he wasn't abusing his government office, government authority, and government personnel to carry out tasks which were personally for his benefit.
22: I think the burden is now really on Dr. Fauci. And as you know from talking to me every week, I always prefer documents to people. You know, people can spin. The document is a document. And I would really encourage your listeners to start to go back and look at these, what they call the Fauci diaries, because it's, you know, it's plain as day in black and white, some of these directives. And it's very disappointing because these are very, very powerful positions. So much public trust is invested in these positions. And I think one of the casualties of the pandemic is that so much public trust was lost in these institutions. And I think it's a generational issue. I think that it's going to take that long to rebuild trust.
0: Here's a headline at Forbes magazine. The Biden tapes reveal sensitive talks with ghostwriter. The subhead, the talks from 2016 and 2017 about classified documents and Biden's time as vice president. What do you see as the key takeaways from the Biden tapes released this week?
22: Well, a couple of things. I was always so curious about these audio tapes with the ghostwriter. So many people with the special counsel Robert Hur investigation, they focused on a major headline, which was that he felt that President Biden could not be prosecuted because of his age and his failing memory. But what people have missed is that this ghostwriter acknowledged that he actually deleted those audio tapes once he knew that there was this special counsel investigation. The ghostwriter was never prosecuted, I think in part because they owned up to their actions and the FBI was able to recover the deleted audio from their computer equipment. But when you listen to it, and it's worth listening just for a few minutes to get a sense of it, I mean, he's really struggling in these tapes. You can see that. And this is 7 years before he's interviewed by special counsel Robert Hur. So it just takes me back to all of these kind of menacing statements from the Biden White House that he was sharp as a tack and that you were a bad person to question his, you know, this issue of cognitive decline. So when you listen to the ghostwriter tapes, just remember that it was 7 years into the future that special counsel Robert Hur said that his memory was so poor he could not be prosecuted. Hmm. And I still think it's never too late for transparency. And right at the same time that the special counsel Hur investigation and interview was done in the fall of 2023, if I'm remembering all my math right, it's sort of simultaneous to the October 7th terrorist attacks in Israel. And there was an interview with President Biden on 60 Minutes with Scott Pelley. And CBS has never released that transcript and that video, whereas every other news organization that interviewed President Biden during that period has voluntarily done so. I think it's important for the current CBS leadership to consider releasing those materials. I've always had a lot of concern that that was a very, very heavy-handed edit with the Scott Pelley interview. It was within days of the Hur investigation, and if there's no issue with the edit, then it should be no problem releasing the material. But I just think for the sake of transparency, and I think for the sake of some accountability, now that we have all of this evidence about the president's cognitive decline, I think that it would behoove the current CBS management to consider releasing those materials.
0: Well, reports that he had removed classified documents from the SCIF when he was a senator, and he still had them.
22: Yeah, I feel like I've spent the last two decades in Washington dealing with people who mishandle classified information. That seems sort of like a disease among people in powerful positions. But on a more serious note, when you talk about a former president, a president has absolute authority to declassify records. They are the ultimate declassification authority. So when you have allegations that President Trump took records down to Mar-a-Lago, you're like, okay, well, you know, they've got the authority to actually declassify these records. A vice president's a very senior person, but they don't have declassification authority like a president would. But a member of Congress, a sitting senator, has absolutely no authority to declassify records. And the idea that Senator Biden took classified records out of a secure facility known as a SCIF from his time in the Senate, I mean, that's not just mishandling of classified information. It's theft of government property. So that was the part that really kind of got my attention, because I thought, you know, if he was taking records from his time in the Senate, I mean, we're talking about removing or allegedly removing classified records for decades. It wasn't just a one-off for the book, clearly. Just, it was not a one-off for the book.
0: I want to turn to James Comey. He has filed a motion to have his indictment thrown out again this week. He accuses the Trump DOJ of, quote, selective and vindictive prosecution in his accusations.
22: Well, listen, we're coming up to the fall. This is when the hearings are supposed to begin in the Seashell case, I'll call it. And what you typically see with a defendant is they're going to file a number of motions leading up to that to try and get the indictment thrown out. But it's just not every day that you see a defendant file a 76-page exhibit filled with social media and interviews, which they say show that the president, senior administration officials are attacking him. I mean, you could have a whole conversation about the First Amendment element of this and whether all of those individuals are in a position to, you know, to voice their opinion, call each other names, whatever you want to say, and whether that's really appropriate. That's I think for people at home to decide. But of course, there's a difference between calling people names, and what is the central allegation here is this 8647 kind of a call to violence, and people can debate whether that's really a legitimate threat or whether the sort of copycat threats, whether this all goes to relevance in the Comey case. I'm always paying attention to the timeline. I think a good investigator always looks at a timeline, because once you start to stack the events together, they take on a different meaning and a different appearance. And in this particular case, I think what's lost in the discussion is that Comey posted that photo on Instagram just about 5 days before he was about to release his new crime novel. And I think it's reasonable to ask whether that post on Instagram in his head was a way of ginning up media interest in advance of his book. I don't know the answer to that, but I think it's a legitimate question.
0: Catherine Herridge, wonderful insight. Her videos at CatherineHerridgeReports.com, X, and YouTube. Catherine, thank you very much.
22: Thank you.
0: 6:44, the Saturday morning update. Gordon Chang is next, but Mike Franciotti is in the WMAL Traffic Center right now.
5: In the district, looks like we have an issue in the 3rd Street Tunnel northbound near C Street. Traffic is heavy there. Also have the work zone southbound DC 295 near Benning Road. Traffic very heavy there. No problems on the northbound lanes. Looking good on the Virginia Beltway at this time. No problems on 395 and 95. No travel lanes blocked between the 14th Street Bridge, Spotsylvania County. Into Maryland, the Outer Loop at Baltimore Avenue. Still have the accident there. It's blocking two right lanes. Now from GarageDoorRepair.com, here is the WMAL Weather Channel forecast.
6: Right to start off August on this Saturday with increasing clouds at a high eventually hitting 91. There will be breaks in the clouds overnight with a low in the mid-70s. And then scattered thunderstorms for Sunday afternoon with a high of 88 degrees. I'm meteorologist Jeff Marr from the Weather Channel on WMAL.
0: 68 degrees in the nation's capital, 6:45 on the Saturday morning update.
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0: It's the Saturday morning update as we kick off August. I'm Rick Fowler. Gordon Chang joins us. He is the author of Plan Red, China's Project to Destroy America, The Coming Collapse of China, and China is Going to War. We keep tabs on Gordon on X at Gordon G. Chang. Gordon, good morning.
2: Good morning, Rick.
0: Reports that Iran is to receive Chinese shoulder-launched missile systems valued at about $60 to $70 million in the coming weeks. Anything we can do about that?
2: There's a lot we can do about that, Rick. we need to sever all the connections between Iran and China. We have the blockade in the Strait of Hormuz, but we have not imposed a no-fly zone. And although we have severed one of the land connections between Iran and China, the Iranians have rebuilt a bridge, and we need to bomb it again. But also, we need to go after China, because we've warned China again and again and again, and they've continued to sell these man pads, these shoulder-fired missiles. And by the way, these things are pretty lethal, because they brought down an F-15 in April of this year. So yes, the Iranians can use these to great effect.
0: So President Zelensky in Washington this week, what he claimed was evidence that Russia was aiding Iran. How does this relate to the Chinese support?
2: Russia and China have been working in coordination on a number of different wars. One of them is China's aided the Ukraine war. Both Russia and China have been longtime suppliers to Iran. These guys have worked in coordination, and we shouldn't be surprised by what President Zelensky said. The big surprise here is that we've not done enough to get the Russians and the Chinese away from Iran. So that's up to us.
0: The Treasury Secretary, Scott Bessent, has warned that there have been growing tensions with China over AI and also rare earth minerals. And in Chinese AI, he says there is a large-scale distillation of American AI models that are making their way back to the U.S. He says we like open source, but open source has got to be legal. It's not an excuse for IP theft. How serious a problem is this currently, and how much worse will it get?
2: Yeah, this is a serious problem because we know, for instance, that Moonshot's Kimi K3, which was released a little bit more than a week ago, was distilled off of Anthrop's Fable. Now, clearly the Chinese are thieves, but let's remember DeepSeek on January 20, 2025, when they released their R1 model, it was distilled from, guess what, ChatGPT-4. That's a violation of OpenAI's terms of service. So there's a couple issues here. One of them is China's criminal taking of our intellectual property, but the bigger story, in my view, is that the U.S. has known that this has gone on for so long and has done nothing about it. So, again, this is on us. Treasury Secretary Bessent can warn all he likes, and he's been doing a lot of warning, but he has not been really imposing significant costs. And so this is something that we need to do.
0: So the Chinese Vice Premier and Scott Bessent and our U.S. Trade Representative had talks last week. They announced new tariffs, China receiving a 12.5% rate. These tariffs on trading partners over allegations of lax action against forced labor. Again, here we have this sort of back and forth, and we start to impose something on them. But do you think this will be negotiated away at some point?
2: It's possible, but let's forget about tariffs for the moment. People got to remember that there is Section 307 of the Tariff Act of 1930, which bars the importation into the U.S. of goods made with forced labor. So, yeah, we can tariff it, but what we should really be doing is prohibiting this stuff from coming into the United States. And fortunately, we saw the administration a day or so ago bar some products from China because of forced labor. That's a great start. But there's so many more products that are made with that labor and still find their way into our country.
0: It seems that we have these meetings with China. We've got Xi Jinping coming in September. But it just strikes me that they quite often come away with the upper hand when all is said and done.
2: Well, glad you mentioned that because clearly, we do have more leverage in this relationship because we are the trade deficit country, and China has perhaps been no more dependent on trade than it is now. So, yes, the Chinese do have points of leverage like rare earths and pharmaceuticals, but we've got the upper hand here. And for various reasons, we have always allowed the Chinese to get the better of us. So, yeah, the American people should be upset at China, but they should be upset at their leaders for not using American power to protect American workers and American communities. So let's start looking at this in a different way. We would like to accommodate the Chinese, but after decades, we should understand that we can't do that, especially with Xi Jinping as China's leader. And right now, we've got to start taking different measures, things we don't want to do, impose costs, but we got to do it. China in early June announced that it was annexing part of the Pacific Ocean. In other words, part of the global commons. This was waters east of Taiwan. There's really been very little response from the rest of the international community. This is something that we've absolutely got to deal with because China's ambitions are expanding. It's no longer the Taiwan Strait or the South China Sea anymore. They're marching across the Pacific. And although, you know, they've only taken a part of the Pacific in their view, nonetheless, they'll keep on going until they're stopped. We have to stop them.
0: In one of your posts on Friday afternoon, you pointed out that North Korea warns a clash on the Korean Peninsula is now a, quote, matter of timing due to the expansion of U.S. forces in Japan. These North Korean threats against us have been going on for quite a while now.
2: We've heard threats from North Korea, especially for the last couple of years. They've been saying some really provocative things in public, including preemptively using their nuclear weapons. What we don't hear are warnings from the United States. And these warnings should not only be directed at Pyongyang, but they should be directed at North Korea's sponsors, Moscow and Beijing. So at some point, we're going to have to back the North Koreans down. The other issue here is that you have a South Korean government that is voluntarily disarming its forces. On the demilitarized zone, which is that strip of land that separates the two Koreas, Korean guards are no longer carrying live ammunition. They're carrying empty guns. The North Koreans know it, and I hope to God that they don't take advantage of that. But right now you have a government in Seoul that is purposely deciding not to defend that border. And so, of course, the North Koreans are going to take advantage of it.
0: It seems to always be the U.S. head-to-head with China. NATO countries share our common interests in many positions when it comes to the Chinese. What is NATO doing vis-a-vis China that we may not really be aware of?
2: China is out of NATO's area, except, of course, when it comes to Chinese support for Russia's provocative and belligerent activities in Europe. But you have NATO countries patrolling the Taiwan Strait and the South China Sea along with the U.S. Navy. That's a great thing. We also have NATO countries monitoring North Korea sanctions violations, primarily by China and Russia. That's also important. But for the most part, those are small patrols. NATO, of course, has got its hands full in its own primary area of responsibility. And so I don't think we're going to see much more in the way of NATO presence in East Asia.
0: Gordon Chang, as always, thank you very much. And remember, you can follow Gordon on X at Gordon G. Chang. Have a great weekend.
2: Thank you so much, Rick.
0: It is 6:55. It is the Saturday morning update. We've got the 7 o'clock hour coming up. Scott Lynn will have the news for us. Then we've got John Gizzi, Lieutenant Colonel Tony Schaefer, and K.T. McFarland on the way.
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3: How often do you stop to wonder whether you should share something that's revealing, maybe even embarrassing, with a partner, a friend, or even your boss? In her new book called Revealing, The Underrated Power of Oversharing, behavioral scientist Leslie John says doing just that can help you deepen relationships that are vital to your life. We need people to trust us in order to get things like love, friendship, and career success. 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
2: Staying active every day will go a long way towards helping you live a happy, healthy, and pain-free life. And there is perhaps no movement more fundamental than walking. It reinforces the alignment, stability, and coordinated muscle activation that supports how your body moves, whether you're doing strenuous exercise or simply going about your daily life. This is according to Dana Santis, a strength and conditioning specialist. Even though you walk every day, Dana does say you can make small adjustments to immediately improve your walking mechanics. So, keep your rib cage stacked over your pelvis. Avoid leaning over or arching your lower back. Allow your arms to swing naturally in coordination with your legs. Keep your gaze forward, your jaw relaxed, and then just breathe in through your nose and out through your mouth. I'm Dr. Sanjay Gupta, helping you live a better life.
3: So we were talking a few minutes ago about the firsts for President Trump and some of the accomplishments of the first, like the Freedom 250 Grand Prix coming up downtown, the UFC fight, a lot of other firsts, Camp David. Well, here's a first from the UN Secretary General. He said something nice about the U.S. Antonio Guterres has welcomed the U.S. brokered agreement between Israel and Hamas as a, quote, desperately needed breakthrough that must be fully implemented to end the war in Gaza. He did qualify it, though, by saying, quote, the only good news in recent days is the announcement by the U.S. president of the agreement for Hamas. But at least a positive note out of the U.N. 6:58, Saturday morning update.
1: A better life with Dr. Sanjay Gupta.
2: They say consistency is key, but sometimes you just gotta switch it up. A new study out of Harvard School of Public Health found that varying your exercise routine could add years to your life. What exercise someone did didn't matter much. What did matter was that all the exercises together worked all the muscle groups in their body. Now, an added benefit to changing things up is it can help you push through the plateau effect. That's when your body gets so efficient at doing something that you actually stop getting better at it. And we know from previous research that specializing in any one sport at a young age can make someone actually more prone to injury. And as experts we talk to point out, even elite athletes switch up things with their workouts, making sure to target strength, cardio, flexibility, balance, and doing that every single week. I'm Dr. Sanjay Gupta, helping you live a better life.
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6: WMAL News at 7. I'm Scott Lynn. The U.S. Attorney's Office in D.C. filing a motion to dismiss the former Olympian canoeist David Hearn, accused of vandalizing the reflecting pool in front of the Lincoln Memorial.
7: The reason, the DOJ says in court papers, the evidence was not originally known to prosecutors, and it suggests the installation of the new coating was botched, and that led to the damage. The DOJ alleges the Interior Department did not give prosecutors documents in a timely manner and withheld important information, arguing they wouldn't have sought an indictment in the first place if the Department of Interior was more forthcoming. Earlier this summer, the reflecting pool, after undergoing a multi-million dollar renovation, began showing signs of peeling paint. David Hearn maintains he's innocent. He was charged with vandalism. President Trump made many comments about the vandalism at the time.
6: Fox's David Spunt. A judge still has to sign off on a case dismissal, but the Department of Justice admitted prosecutors do not have a solid case to move forward. In Montgomery County, a Friday night shooting involving two teens that left one of the boys injured.
8: One person is in custody after a teen was shot in the leg while walking inside Wheaton Mall. Now, this happened around 6 p.m. when police say a 13-year-old victim was shot in the leg by a 17-year-old boy. That 17-year-old tried to escape the scene by a Cinnabon, but a security guard was able to grab him.

0: and hold him inside of Dick's Sporting Goods until police officers arrived. No word yet on what exactly led up to that shooting.
1: 7 News' Scott Thuman. Not guilty was the plea entered by attorneys representing a pair of companies who operate the Dolly container ship and still face federal criminal charges in connection with its crash into the Key Bridge in Baltimore. In May, Synergy Marine Group and Synergy Maritime were charged with conspiracy and willfully failing to immediately inform the Coast Guard of a known hazardous condition. In June, another indictment was filed, tacking on more charges. Friday, the companies pleaded not guilty to the additional charges. A D.C. teen is going to prison for an armed carjacking last year.
2: 18-year-old Makai Green has been sentenced to 5 years behind bars for the March 2025 carjacking. Court documents show Green and a co-defendant, Keon Preston, carjacked a driver at gunpoint at East Capitol and 35th Street Northeast. Police quickly located the white Volkswagen Jetta in Southeast, arresting Green and Preston while two other suspects got away. Both Green and Preston pleaded guilty. Preston was previously sentenced to 4 years in prison. Dick Iuliano, WMAL and WMAL.com.
1: A large attack on Iran could be imminent and part of what could be a land blockade.
3: The British Telegraph newspaper is reporting a land blockade is under consideration by President Trump and Israeli Prime Minister Benjamin Netanyahu to increase economic pressure on the regime after months of attacks have failed to bring them to their knees. The article suggesting the plan could require the U.S. and Israel to petition Iran's neighbors to restrict or close border crossings, which would limit exports and imports to the country. Iran shares borders with 7 different countries, including Iraq, Pakistan, and Turkey, which all maintain economic and political cooperation with Tehran.
1: Fox's Anita Vogel. WMAL Sports. Nats were losers in Atlanta 6-2. Orioles beat the Phillies 6-4. Mystics have won 4 straight. Beat Dallas 81-75. Traffic and weather next.
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5: I don't know about you, but my social media feeds are flooded with lotions and potions and gadgets, all promising to unlock different components of longevity. But if you log off, take a step back from all the hype, you'll find that the actual keys to a longer, healthier life are hiding in plain sight. There are 4 of them. Number 1, nutrition. The Mediterranean diet really is the gold standard. Number 2, exercise. You should be getting 150 minutes of moderate intensity exercise or 75 minutes of vigorous intensity exercise every week, plus strength training and stretching. Number 3, sleep. Sleep is when your body and your brain repair themselves. You should be getting 7 to 9 hours a night. And finally, number 4 often gets forgotten, socialization. 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It's a necessity for a healthy life, finding a sense of community, purpose, and belonging. I'm Dr. Sanjay Gupta, helping you live a better life.
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7: In the district southeast, a lot of heavy traffic southbound DC 295. You've got delays from around the DC Maryland line down to Benning Road. You've got the work zone there, and it looks like at least one lane is blocked. Traffic very heavy. Along the outer loop, Prince George's County, pretty solid delays now between the BW Parkway and Baltimore Avenue. Still have the issue there. 2 right lanes are blocked. Going into Virginia, no problems on the Beltway, 395 and 95, both directions moving well between the 14th Street Bridge and Fredericksburg. Now from GarageDoorRepair.com, here is the WMAL Weather Channel forecast.
8: Dry to start off August on this Saturday with increasing clouds at a high eventually hitting 91. There will be breaks in the clouds overnight with a low in the mid-70s, and then scattered thunderstorms for Sunday afternoon with a high of 88 degrees. I'm meteorologist Jeff Marr from the Weather Channel on WMAL.
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7: It's hour two of the Saturday Morning Update. I'm Rick Fowler, and John Gizzi joins us, White House correspondent and chief political columnist at Newsmax.com, Newsmax TV. John, good morning.
17: Good morning, Rick.
7: President Trump says he has a deal with Hamas. The deal involves Israel. Have the buyers bought in?
17: No, they haven't. Not yet, anyway. The president announced at Camp David on Friday that Israel was very happy about this latest part the 20-point plan he has for peace between Hamas and Israel. But there's a question there. Hamas has agreed to disarmament, but only until Israel pulls its troops out of Gaza. Israel, in turn, says they'll pull their troops out, but Hamas has to disarm first. And this deal is important to the people who have suffered and struggled there for so long because it contains medicine, food, and equipment to rebuild the infrastructure that have been so damaged by war. It's basically a good plan, and it's one editorial phrase. It's phase two of the overall plan for peace between the two warring neighbors. But will it happen right away? No one is sure now.
18: Well, the Michigan Senate primaries will be happening right away on Tuesday. And we have yet another Democratic socialist that looks like he just might win.
17: He just might win. You're talking about Abdul El-Sayed, public health director of the city of Detroit. Not only a Muslim, but a Bernie Sanders-backed socialist Democrat who favors, among other things, Medicare for all and abolishing ICE. His opponent is Congresswoman Haley Stevens, considered a centrist Democrat and backed by most of the party's establishment. Retiring Senator Gary Peters, the governor of Michigan, Gretchen Whitmer, and former Senator, a still popular figure, Debbie Stabenow. Senate Democratic leader Chuck Schumer has also weighed in for the Congresswoman. But El-Sayed has the backing, as I said, of the winner of the 2016 presidential primary by a comfortable margin, one Bernie Sanders. He has been endorsed by Alexandria Ocasio-Cortez, and the closing polls give him a solid, if not comfortable, lead. I might add that one of the worst-kept secrets in the water wonderland is from Republicans. As a former GOP county chairman in Oakland County put it, we want the Democrats to do something good for America by nominating Abdul El-Sayed, because in the process, he'll do something good for the Republican nominee, former Congressman Mike Rogers.
18: President Trump, known for a lot of firsts. The Freedom 250 Grand Prix is a first. The UFC fight at the White House was a first. And he had another first on Friday.
17: He certainly did. The president held the first cabinet meeting at Camp David. And it is also the first televised cabinet meeting from the famed presidential retreat. It was noted. It was watched carefully by the press. But one thing I should add, this is a bit unusual coming from the 45th and 47th president, because he made it clear in his first term he doesn't like Camp David at all. As he tweeted, and let me paraphrase this, healthy atmosphere, wide open spaces, beautiful scenery, and boring as all get out.
18: Does have a golf course.
17: That excuses a lot of sins in the president's mind, I assure you.
18: Marco Rubio said it was the first chance he had to drive in years, and it was a golf cart.
17: Yeah. Ah, yes. And I might add that the cabinet members, whatever the president's feelings about Camp David, they sure looked like they were enjoying themselves.
18: And he had media in the room.
17: Yes, he did. And they were there. And I can tell you from when George Bush used Camp David quite frequently and had many meetings there, those of us who covered the White House just clamored to go.
18: A lot of people have had a lot of analyses of Dr. Fauci's hearing. Your thoughts, John?
17: My thoughts on it are, and I'm showing my age a little bit, it invoked memories of many years of watching Senate Rackets Committee hearings with mobsters coming before the committee and simply refusing to answer anything on the grounds that their answer may tend to incriminate them. In one famous exchange with Chicago mobster Sam Giancana, committee counsel Robert Kennedy Sr. said, "Is that all you can do, Mr. Giancana? Giggle like a little girl." He declined to answer anything about that. Now, there is a reason that witnesses take the fifth on advice of counsel, because, indeed, if they answer any question, and that includes their name, or in Dr. Fauci's case, the color of his tie, that can open up a line of questioning into other matters that are not covered by the Fifth Amendment. I mean, that in Fauci's case, at least, would not be covered by the presidential pardon he received from Joe Biden on his way back to Delaware. In other words, that pardon covered his actions during a specific number of years. And if he were questioned about things beyond that, he could be liable. Dr. Fauci took wise advice, as bad as it may have looked to someone. I might add that Senator Rand Paul continued what Dr. Fauci has denounced as a feud against him, an attempt to get him behind bars. That's Fauci quoting Senator Paul. But here is the other factor that comes in. In all his time, and I remember Dr. Fauci well at his news conferences at the White House, he would shoot down any questions asking if there was a scintilla of truth. The COVID virus that changed life in America came out of a lab in Wuhan, China. No, it did not, he said repeatedly. Now, evidence is overwhelming that that's exactly where it came from. But that's certainly not going to be confirmed by Dr. Fauci. He'll plead the fifth again.
18: We got more coming up with John Gizzi, including his reflections from the Lindsey Graham funeral services and a possible game changer for Ukraine. That's next. But right now, Mike Franciotti in the WMAL Traffic Center.
7: Still have the issue in Prince George's County along the Outer Loop. Traffic very heavy coming from the BW Parkway up to around Baltimore Avenue. That's where we have two right lanes blocked with the issue there. And first responders still on the scene trying to get this untangled. No problems moving into Montgomery County on the Beltway. The I-270 corridor moving well. No problems either direction on Route 50 from the Capitol Beltway to the Bay Bridge and back. And no issues either side of the Bay Bridge. Two lanes east, three west. Now from GarageDoorRepair.com, here is the WMAL Weather Channel forecast.
8: Right to start off August on this Saturday with increasing clouds at a high eventually hitting 91. There will be breaks in the clouds overnight with a low in the mid-70s, and then scattered thunderstorms for Sunday afternoon with a high of 88 degrees. I'm meteorologist Jeff Marr from the Weather Channel on WMAL.
18: 69 degrees in the nation's capital, 719, the Saturday morning update.
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18: It is the Saturday morning update. I'm Rick Fowler. We continue our conversation with John Gizzi, White House correspondent, chief political columnist at Newsmax.com and Newsmax TV. President Trump reminds us every time he speaks that we no longer have an immigration crisis in this country. There is one in Europe.
17: There certainly is. And it all exploded in a matter of hours early Friday morning in the Spanish enclave of Huerta. 50 to 60,000 migrants, that's 70% of the population of that enclave, crossed over from Morocco and were clearly headed toward Europe. In the process, 57 died. I might add, Huerta is at the Straits of Gibraltar, and the attempt was to cross into Huerta as well as into a town, Melilli, which is at the tip of North Africa. In the end, 48,000 of the migrants returned to Morocco from where they came. What were their reasons? I'm not quite sure. I've been to Morocco, and I know that people there get a very nice selection of state benefits. So it could not be for the welfare or the health care that the European Union nations have. Italy, for its part, was taking no chances. It immediately suspended its Schengen agreement, that is the agreement that allows passage without a passport between the 29 European countries in the EU, and said they were suspending Schengen with Spain. Denmark followed suit. The Spanish said that they're not responsible for this, that they were trying to turn back the horde that was coming over their border. Ursula von der Leyen, president of the European Union, took a strong stand on this, saying, we cannot allow anyone to come onto our borders without abiding rules. That's strong medicine, all right, from the president of the EU, but it seems as though the crisis has been subdued for now.
18: We hear so much about sanctions against Russia, sanctions against China, sanctions against Iran. You had coffee with an ambassador who was quite excited about sanctions.
17: She certainly is. And this is a very special ambassador, Olha Stefanishnya. And Madam Ambassador, if you're listening, I hope I pronounced your name right. She is Ukraine's woman in Washington. She'll be shortly resigning and going back to Kyiv, but in what could be called her swan song, she met for coffee with a group of reporters on Thursday and said that the Lindsey Graham sanctions bill, named after the late senator, which is likely to pass the House after sailing through the Senate by an 86-12 procedural vote, that bill will be devastating, her phrase, to Russia. She added that coming at the time it is, the bill is particularly potent. The winter's coming to Russia, and Russia, notably Crimea, are hit by an energy crunch not seen since the fall of the Soviet Union. The timing on all of this is quite powerful, but she also said the spirit of the Russian people is no longer behind the war. Why? She traces it back to May, when the Russians were celebrating May Day, their victory in World War II over the Axis powers. And she said the reports that President Putin asked President Trump to call Ukraine's President Zelensky and ask him not to send missiles to Moscow during the parade showed the weakness of the war that their leaders were pressing against Ukraine.
18: Lindsey Graham's funeral services this week, President Trump eulogizing the senator at the National Cathedral. You were there. Your reflections on the services for Lindsey Graham?
17: Unforgettable. And frankly, these are not hackneyed words, Rick. In a Washington that is bitterly partisan and growing more so, it was stunning to see Democratic senators such as Maggie Hassan of New Hampshire, Chris Coons of Delaware, and Dick Durbin of Illinois all coming to pay respects to their conservative Republican colleague from South Carolina. The president was there along with the vice president, almost his entire cabinet, numerous members of the House of Representatives, friends from South Carolina, and most evidently, power players with whom Graham walked and tried to make peace with, Prime Minister Benjamin Netanyahu of Israel and President Zelensky of Ukraine. It was a funeral to remember. And I would say about Lindsey Graham, he had mastered the art of disagreeing without being disagreeable. President Trump said as much in his eulogy, when he noted that when Graham denounced him in 2016 as a presidential candidate, he did something, and I quote, that I shouldn't do, but I did, of course, which was to give his private cell phone number out to audiences so they could call Lindsey Graham and express their anger. And he said, Lindsay, then I patched this up, but he got revenge on me. He hasn't stopped calling me since. And that was Lindsey Graham turning a sworn political enemy into a golfing buddy and working with him closely to make the world a better place. I won't forget him. Few who knew him will.
18: John Gizzi, White House correspondent, chief political columnist at Newsmax.com and Newsmax TV. Thank you very much.
17: From the top of the world, that's all there is.
18: 7:26, the Saturday morning update. We've got Tony Schaefer and KT McFarland coming up right after the 7:30 news with Scott Lynn.
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5: I don't know about you, but my social media feeds are flooded with lotions and potions and gadgets, all promising to unlock different components of longevity. But if you log off, take a step back from all the hype, you'll find that the actual keys to a longer, healthier life are hiding in plain sight. There are four of them. Number one, nutrition. The Mediterranean diet really is the gold standard. Number two, exercise. You should be getting 150 minutes of moderate intensity exercise or 75 minutes of vigorous intensity exercise every week, plus strength training and stretching. Number three, sleep. Sleep is when your body and your brain repair themselves. You should be getting 7 to 9 hours a night. And finally, number four, often gets forgotten, socialization. It's not a bonus. It's a necessity for a healthy life, finding a sense of community, purpose, and belonging. I'm Dr. Sanjay Gupta, helping you live a better life.
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1: 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I'm Scott Lynn. The Justice Department moving to dismiss a criminal case charging a former Olympian with deliberately damaging the Lincoln Memorial reflecting pool. Government lawyers said in a 20-page court filing Friday evening that information provided since the indictment of David Hearn shows that the damage was a result of, quote, flawed installation by the contractor, as well as, quote, the rush to complete the project prior to events associated with the America 250 celebration in the week surrounding Independence Day. Hearn's lawyers say the case against him should never have been brought. President Trump has threatened more strikes on Iran as the U.S. pushes to reopen the Strait of Hormuz. President said Friday the U.S. will hit Iran very hard until they can't take it anymore. Spain is now installing a 500-meter containment barrier on the sea border between its North African territory of Ceuta and Morocco. This following a massive breach where almost 50 to 60,000 migrants crossed the frontier between Thursday and Friday. The death toll is approaching 67 now, including drownings and stampede victims. WMAL Sports, Nats lost in Atlanta 6-2. Orioles beat the Phillies 6-4. Mystics beat Dallas 81-75. That Washington team has won four in a row. D.C. United are home to Nashville SC tonight. 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
4: A better life with Dr. Sanjay Gupta.
2: How often do you stop to wonder whether you should share something that's revealing, maybe even embarrassing, with a partner, a friend, or even your boss? In her new book called Revealing, The Underrated Power of Oversharing, behavioral scientist Leslie John says doing just that can help you deepen relationships that are vital to your life. We need people to trust us in order to get things like love, friendship, and career success. That's what she told us. When you make yourself vulnerable by revealing something sensitive, it does make other people trust you. In turn, when you ask someone to reveal something about themselves, showing that interest will generally lead someone to like you more. Why? Because people like to be asked about themselves, she says. It also signals that they are discriminating and choosy, but in a good way. I'm Dr. Sanjay Gupta, helping you live a better life.
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7: Prince George's County, crews trying to upright this overturned tractor trailer just before Baltimore Avenue. It's got two right lanes blocked. You've got two left lanes getting by the issue there. Solid delays from the BW Parkway. No other problems on the Beltway at this time in Maryland going into Virginia. Beltway traffic moves smoothly. Southbound 95 around the Purple Heart Bridge, some stop and go. In the district, got the work zone to deal with. Southbound along DC 295, you've got solid delays from Benning Road down toward East Capitol. Now from GarageDoorRepair.com, here is the WMAL Weather Channel forecast.
8: We'll begin the month of August with dry conditions and warm temperatures, partly to mostly cloudy from this morning to the afternoon with a high headed to 91. Overnight, some breaks in the clouds with a low in the mid-70s and scattered showers and thunderstorms on Sunday with a high of 88. I'm meteorologist Jeff Marr from the Weather Channel on WMAL.
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4: A better life with Dr. Sanjay Gupta.
2: How often do you stop to wonder whether you should share something that's revealing, maybe even embarrassing, with a partner, a friend, or even your boss? In her new book called Revealing, The Underrated Power of Oversharing, behavioral scientist Leslie John says doing just that can help you deepen relationships that are vital to your life. We need people to trust us in order to get things like love, friendship, and career success. That's what she told us. When you make yourself vulnerable by revealing something sensitive, it does make other people trust you. In turn, when you ask someone to reveal something about themselves, showing that interest will generally lead someone to like you more. Why? Because people like to be asked about themselves, she says. It also signals that they are discriminating and choosy, but in a good way. I'm Dr. Sanjay Gupta, helping you live a better life.
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18: 7:37, the Saturday morning update. I'm Rick Fowler. Lieutenant Colonel Tony Schaefer joins us, former Department of War intel operative. He is the author of Operation Dark Heart. We watch him on T-Spooky on X. Tony, good morning.
11: Hey, good morning, Rick. Good to be here.
18: President Trump announcing a deal that involves Hamas, Israel, and that's a pretty big deal.
11: Yeah, I'm skeptical. I think a lot of folks are looking at this with a lot of hope because it would be great. Let's face it, disarming Hamas, them doing it voluntarily, wonderful. Getting full access to the tunnel system, having an idea of how they do things, extraordinarily important. With that said, there's been a record of Islamic radicals not being willing to actually comply with agreements that they sign up to. So the Board of Peace now, Rick, is saying they're going to bring an international force in to help bring stability. I would argue, and we've talked about it on the show when they first signed this thing, they should have had an international force ready to go within 24 to 48 hours of the agreement being signed so that they can start securing the space and actually doing the things which both sides would want, a neutral party bringing security. And that way Hamas would have seen the Israelis been able to pull out. The Israelis aren't going to pull out until they're convinced that Hamas is disarmed, and Hamas is not going to disarm until the Israelis are pulled out. So it's kind of a catch-22. So that's why that international force should have been the first thing sent in there to start doing that security job. And then this new government and police force, it all sounds wonderful, but all things being equal, we've seen a record of you know, pristine agreements being set up and falling apart the moment they try to, you know, the moment reality touches them and things start happening. So I'm skeptical.
18: So you've got Iran attacking its neighbors, attacking its neighbors' shipping. I wouldn't think that's the wisest strategy, but I'm not an expert. What's your take on what they're trying to accomplish?
11: So I think so much of what they're doing right now is still, you know, oriented towards the IRGC. There seems to be two factions that are kind of vying for control. The one that has the guns is the IRGC. And it would seem there's a pattern, and I think this is where President Trump has been frustrated, that you have a group, Araghchi and the group who are negotiating, sign an agreement. And then within minutes, sometimes, you have the IRGC basically doing whatever it can to undermine the agreement. And I would argue it's because, and this is the same reason they're attacking their neighbors. They're a death cult. They don't care. I mean, one of the factors that has resulted, I think, in effective stewardship during the Cold War is that both sides at a certain level of what I would interpret, or I think most Americans would interpret, as rationality. Both sides had people who thought rationally about survival, about what's best for people to find a path to not destroy each other. Because we, you know, for better or for worse, knock on wood, we didn't destroy each other during the Cold War. The Iranians don't seem to have those internal safeties which allow for them to recognize, gee, maybe we ought to really negotiate here and find an off-ramp. So what they're trying to do is basically poke their neighbors in the eye, believing that they're going to be protected by Allah, and that the only thing they have to do is survive. That's it. It's a very low bar. They just have to come through this and still be in charge, and they think they've won. And perhaps they will. I don't know. But I'd like to believe that the combination of the Saudis now stepping it up, trying to get together a security force that'll help secure the straits, both the Bab el-Mandab and the Straits of Hormuz, as well as, I think, some other things we can do to help strangle. And Scott Bissett said it yesterday during the staff meeting, the cabinet meeting. He said basically his job as Secretary of Treasury was to convert epic fury into epic money to strangle the economy of the Iranians. So I think that's what the difference in strategy is do we give the Iranians this more time to basically cut off their money, stop their ability to sell oil, or do we go back to kinetic operations, which I think Admiral Brown, the commander of Central Command, laid out some options. So I think that's where we're at right now. President Trump has to make a decision.
18: We saw cyber attacks on Minnesota water systems. Reports now it's spreading to other states.
11: Yeah.
18: Also, reportedly, Iran's fingerprints all over it. Number one, how would we know that it was Iran?
11: So that's an excellent question. You don't always know because there's ways of essentially spoofing the location where you start. I actually ran a unit, Stratus Ivy, which did this sort of thing. So there's ways of masking where you start and where you go. So I think it's one of the reasons President Trump is skeptical about Iran doing it. Just saying that there's ways of kind of making it look like someone else is doing it. Plus, you can use someone else's tools. I mean, during several hacks I've seen, people use, for example, Russian tools. And the moment Russian tools are used, you have to people start presuming, oh, it's Russia's doing it. It's like, no. You can get the tools and use them. You don't have to be a Russian to use them. So I don't know. I at this point, I haven't seen the actual data or the breakdown of where they traced these things going. And you can trace things. It's linear. You have to have essentially point A to point B, point B to point C. There's ways of doing dead drops on the internet and all that stuff. I don't want to get into that. That's a long conversation. But I don't think we're completely certain. There could be a third party doing it. Plus, the other thing which President Trump highlighted, and I'm the county commissioner here in North Carolina, as you all know, part of our job to oversee the infrastructure that the county and the people depend upon regarding water distribution, water purification, sewage, all those things are now essentially automated. Something called SCADA, Supervisory Control and Data Acquisition. Those are the systems that operate every day, 24/7. We don't even notice them because they're autonomous. They do their own thing. The thing is, though, if you leave the controls open to the internet, people can hack in. And that's where it sounds like Minnesota may not have done their job, and maybe that's what President Trump is most critical about, Rick, is that, you know, I deal with this literally in our county on a regular basis about, hey, do we have adequate controls to make sure people can't get into our systems? That may be the issue. But at this point, your guess is as good as mine who's really behind it.
18: If we're able to trace a source, what's the possibility of striking back at a source?
11: Well, again, it depends. So a source, we actually had people in third locations around the planet physically set up somewhere. So even if you trace it, it goes back to, say, you know, some other country than you expect. I don't want to get into details for obvious reasons, but there's ways of, again, kind of making it look like it came from a source other than who's doing it. There's a lot of options when it comes to how people mask and do things. So it would take some time, but I think we're pretty good at this, and I think we could figure it out within, you know, maybe not a day or two, but maybe a week. It could be figured out. I think we will figure it out. I'm not sure if we're going to find out, but we can. It can still be traced.
18: Lieutenant Colonel Tony Schaefer, and thank you very much, Tony. We'll keep an eye on you on X at T Spooky.
11: Great. Thanks, Rick.
18: You betcha. 7:45 Saturday morning update. KT McFarland coming up next, but right now, Mike Franciotti in the WMAL Traffic Center.
7: In Virginia now, heavy delays southbound 95 as you move between Lorton and the Prince William Parkway. No problems on the northbound lanes as you move between Fredericksburg up to the 14th Street Bridge. Traffic moving well. Beltway traffic in Virginia looking good. Still have the issue in Maryland along the outer loop before Baltimore Avenue. The accident involving the overturned tractor trailer blocks two right lanes. Anne Arundel County starting to see a bit of a backup now. Eastbound 50, delays beginning around Oceanic Drive. Now from GarageDoorRepair.com, here is the WMAL Weather Channel forecast.
8: Dry to start off August on this Saturday with increasing clouds and a high eventually hitting 91. There will be breaks in the clouds overnight with a low in the mid-70s. And then scattered thunderstorms for Sunday afternoon with a high of 88 degrees. I'm meteorologist Jeff Marr from the Weather Channel on WMAL.
18: 69 degrees in the nation's capital, 7:46, Saturday morning update.
4: A better life with Dr. Sanjay Gupta.
2: Should you still work out when you're injured, or should you take it easy? In most cases, one of the worst things you can do is flip the switch to be totally sedentary. That can lead to stiffness, muscle loss, even reduced coordination. Certified strength and conditioning coach Dana Santis told us, recovery is about choosing the right kind of movement at the right time. That means maybe working with someone like a physical therapist to harness movement as medicine. You'll need to prioritize controlled, high-quality movement over intensity, staying within pain-free or at least low symptom ranges of motion. You should think of pain as feedback, not a challenge to conquer. And as with any exercise, paying extra attention to your breath, your alignment, and your form, that's going to help you reach your goals faster. Take it slow. Be patient. I'm Dr. Sanjay Gupta, helping you live a better life.
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18: .749, the Saturday morning update. I'm Rick Fowler. We are joined by KT McFarland, President Trump's Deputy National Security Advisor in the first administration. She's a board member of CPAC, and she has authored the bestseller, Revolution, Trump, Washington, and We the People. KT, honored to have you join us.
31: Honor and a pleasure. Thank you.
18: The president announcing a deal to disarm Hamas. It's a 20-point peace plan, covers multiple phases. The UN Secretary General, Antonio Guterres, welcomes the agreement. He says it's, quote, a desperately needed breakthrough that must be fully implemented to end the war in Gaza. So it gets the attention and the respect of the United Nations. What about the American media?
31: Oh, my gosh, they're going to ignore it because it's such a great success. Look, it is it's really historic proportions. But the media won't even cover it, or they'll find one little glitch that goes wrong on one afternoon at 2 o'clock, and they'll claim the whole thing is a failure. But it is just a phenomenal achievement, and it's all Donald Trump. I mean, look, Hamas will slowly disarm. They're going to be benchmarks, as you said. There's verification, implementation. The Palestinian people, they'll take control of their own government from Hamas. Israel is going to slowly withdraw based on these benchmarks, et cetera, and hand it over to international peacekeepers. And Turkey and Egypt and the Gulf Arabs are going to run it with U.S. oversight. I mean, it's the best possible conclusion. It's not us forcing it. It's not Israel forcing it. It's the countries in the region forcing it and enforcing it. Hamas had no choice but to do this or die. When you think about the sort of the steps to get to this point, Israel and the United States destroyed Hamas militarily. We've destroyed Iran economically, so then Iran has no money that can go to Hamas. Israel and the U.S. and the Saudis and the Gulf Arabs, they've closed off all the weapons shipment routes that went into Gaza. So Hamas is getting no weapons. So no money, no weapons, no allies, and the leadership being destroyed. And when Trump did the Gaza peace plan and with the oversight by this Board of Peace and the 20-point peace plan, that was the roadmap to get there. And it's happening. I mean, Hamas has been bedeviling the whole region for 40 years. And now you're looking at Arab-Israeli peace after decades, I mean, centuries, millennia of fighting. This is one of the most significant things that's going to happen in this generation in the Middle East. It's Arab-Israeli peace. Now, it's going to take a while to get there, but the path is clear. The incentives are there for the Palestinian people. And Hamas, as an organization, as a terror organization, has been pretty much destroyed. I think it's the blueprint for what happens with Iran.
18: Well, you know, take us to the next step with Iran. Now, we've seen in Iran, we've had an uprising of the citizenry, but it's been put down and tens of thousands of people killed. But how does this plan with Hamas translate to what may happen next in Iran?
31: Well, I mean, to me, it's like an anaconda strategy, right? You're going to sort of slowly strangle, which is what happened to Hamas. So what's happened to Iran? It won't be destroyed overnight. And Iran is really the IRGC, right? They're running things. And Iran right now is probably at least two groups that are kind of nominally in charge. And they're fighting more with each other than they are with us almost. One is the guys that we're talking to, the civilian leadership, president, the parliament, et cetera. And they're willing to make a deal. These are not nice guys. You shouldn't trust them. But at least they're willing to talk and potentially willing to make a deal because they know they have a country of 91 million people to govern. The other group is the IRGC, and they're the ones that have been dominant for a long time. And they don't want any deal with anybody over any time under any circumstances. And they've been running things for 20 or 30 years. It's the IRGC, the military, and the mullahs. And they think they can string Trump along. They can string the world along like they've strung everybody else along for decades. But that's not what's happening. They're now in a very, very different position. So how does the anaconda strategy work? Well, Trump had set out originally to say to Iran, no nukes. If you have no nukes, we don't need regime change. Well, just no nukes. And yet the IRGC wouldn't go along with that. Again, no deal with anybody, anytime, any place, over anything. They'd rather be martyrs. And so what's happened then is that the IRGC, the Gulf, the Iran, they escalated the war to include the Gulf Arabs. Remember when they were bombing hotels in Dubai? Then they tried to strangle maritime trade through the Strait of Hormuz, trying to hold the world energy industry and supply hostage. So now, like Hamas, IRGC won't do a deal, and now, like Hamas, they've got to be destroyed. It won't happen overnight. It didn't happen overnight with Hamas. But that strangulation, that anaconda strategy, so the first part of it was Operation Midnight Hammer destroyed their nuke program. Epic Fury destroyed their military. Operation Economic Fury destroys their economy. The various actions that Israel and the other countries and us have taken in the region destroyed Iran's proxy system. So their trade is gone. Their proxies are gone. The economy is gone. Their military is gone. Their inflation is at unlivable levels, 200%, 300% for some goods. They have no allies. You know, China and Russia may be nominally helping them or maybe even sharing intelligence. But there are no Chinese battleships there, and there are no Russian battleships there to help Iran. And all the neighbors of Iran, the Gulf Arabs, the Saudis even, Israel, the United States, we're all in an agreement and an alignment to stop Iran. So now it's gone from Iran, give up your nukes, to regime change is all but inevitable. So I think it's only a matter of time. Like Hamas, the IRGC is a cancer that inhabits Iran, and it's going to have to be cut out. The best result of all, and we'll see how this plays out over time, would be a slow-rolling coup.

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1: So that ultimately as communism collapsed from within because of its all the economic pressure we put on the Soviet Union, all the political pressure, the military pressure, not going to war, but getting them into an arms race, a spending race, ultimately had no, it couldn't sustain itself. But there was a loyal opposition waiting to take charge as the Soviet Union collapsed, and that was the Polish Steelworkers Union. So we presumably are doing the same thing with Iran. Who knows who the groups are? Hopefully nobody's going to tell us who the groups we're working with are. I think we should just work with them. And then as the IRGC continues to lose credibility in the eyes of the people, that maybe the same thing happens. A slow-rolling coup taken where the people of the country caused the coup to happen is the best one. That's the one that has permanent change. That's the one that doesn't get flipped around a year later. That's the one I'm looking for. And it may take a week, a month, a year, but it's going to happen.
2: 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McFarland, the author of Revolution, Trump, Washington, and We the People. 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
4: How often do you stop to wonder whether you should share something that's revealing? Maybe even embarrassing, with a partner, a friend, or even your boss. In her new book called Revealing, The Underrated Power of Oversharing, behavioral scientist Leslie John says doing just that can help you deepen relationships that are vital to your life. We need people to trust us in order to get things like love, friendship, and career success. That's what she told us. When you make yourself vulnerable by revealing something sensitive, it does make other people trust you. In turn, when you ask someone to reveal something about themselves, showing that interest will generally lead someone to like you more. Why? Because people like to be asked about themselves, she says. It also signals that they are discriminating and choosy, but in a good way. I'm Dr. Sanjay Gupta, helping you live a better life.
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6: WMAL News at 8. Good morning, I'm Scott Lynn. President Trump took Friday's cabinet meeting to Camp David, where he told reporters of a plan to resume military strikes on Iran. U.S. officials say strikes could happen as soon as this weekend if progress isn't made on the diplomatic front.
7: White House Press Secretary Caroline Levitt was blunt about this. She says Iran will continue to pay until they come to the table in what President Trump deems a meaningful way. So the president is leaning towards striking Iran until they capitulate.
8: We'll be hitting them very hard. And you know, at some point, they're going to say, we just can't take it anymore.
7: Of course, the president authorized the new attack plan as he held a cabinet meeting at Camp David yesterday. Per Axios, the president is considering energy and infrastructure facilities as potential targets. Israel could also join in on the attacks for the first time in many weeks. But the president has not made a final decision. And any immediate progress on the diplomatic front could convince him to change his mind.
6: Fox's Madeline Rivera. The Justice Department drops a felony charge filed against former Olympian David Hearn, whom it had accused of vandalizing the reflecting pool.
9: In a court filing Friday night, the DOJ said the damage was the result of a, quote, flawed installation by the contractor, unquote, as well as a rush to complete the project before the America 250 events. U.S. Attorney Jeanine Pirro wrote, quote, given all of this newly discovered information, it is difficult to attribute the widespread damage to the reflecting pool to vandalism, let alone to establish that fact beyond a reasonable doubt. Hearn's lawyers say the dismissal of the case, quote, does not erase the abuse of government power in arresting and charging a patriotic American who did nothing wrong. Heather Curtis on WMAL and WMAL.com.
6: Authorities investigating an officer-involved shooting last night as a man reportedly displayed a gun at Fort Washington Park. The incident occurred in the dinnertime hours. Maryland National Capitol Park Police responded to what at the time was described as an active shooter. In Montgomery County, a teen was sent to the hospital with non-life-threatening injuries following a gunshot wound.

0: This happened at a shooting at Wheaton Mall. A 13-year-old was shot in the leg. A 17-year-old was taken into custody after the Friday night incident. MPD investigating a Friday night shooting in the Fort Lincoln area of Northeast.
1: Officers were called to Jamison Street around 7 o'clock for a report of shots fired. And when they arrived, they found a teenage boy suffering from a gunshot wound. He was inside of a home. DC Fire and EMS then transported him to the hospital for treatment. Police say that they're looking for two suspects right now, including one wearing a black Adidas top and black pants, and another wearing a red polo shirt, black hoodie, and a book bag. They say be aware, though, since they could be armed.
0: 7 News Scott Thuman. A special event is taking place tomorrow to help dogs find new forever homes.
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0: 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Nationals lost at Atlanta 6-2. Foster Griffin gave up 2 homers and 6 earned. O's beat the Phillies 6-4. Mystics have a 4-game win streak, beat Dallas by 6. DC United are home to Nashville SC tonight, and amid widespread backlash, including a possible boycott, FIFA president has scrapped a proposal to sell stakes in the World Cup. Traffic and weather next.
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6: In Virginia, northbound 395, got heavy traffic coming from the Springfield Interchange up to around Duke Street. That's where we have the road construction there. One left lane gets you by. That's due to be there for the next hour or so. Southbound on 95, as you move down toward the Purple Heart Bridge, stop and go. DC 295, very heavy traffic from Eastern Avenue to Benning Road as you move through that work zone. Still have the overturned tractor trailer along the outer loop, Prince George's County before Baltimore Avenue. Two right lanes there are blocked. Now from GarageDoorRepair.com, here is the WMAL Weather Channel forecast.
7: Right to start off August on this Saturday with increasing clouds at a high eventually hitting 91. There will be breaks in the clouds overnight with a low in the mid-70s, and then scattered thunderstorms for Sunday afternoon with a high of 88 degrees. I'm meteorologist Jeff Marr from the Weather Channel on WMAL.
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11: 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Of course, as you're listening today, if you find yourself with questions, We are here to help you get some answers. You can reach out to set a time on the calendar. Start the conversation with Abe and his team about your own retirement savings plan. The number is 571-570-3559. You can also find us anytime at theretirementkey.com. Coming up this half hour, we are officially halfway through the year, ladies and gentlemen. But have you checked in on your portfolio, your savings at all this year? We're going to talk about a mid-year checkup. Also, your 401k might be your biggest asset, but tapping into it too freely can cause phantom income, and with it comes phantom tax issues. So, Abe, we're going to ask you to unpack that a little bit. Well, first of all, as I was saying, halfway through the year, you and I were saying before we came on the air, after July 4th, it's just a slippery slope till January 1, it seems, every year.
12: I feel like I learned that the last couple of years, Heather. You know, yeah, exactly. 4th of July gets here, and then right after that, you know, if the first half of the year was slow, man, that second half of the year just flies. You got the end of the summer, and then you got everything that comes with fall, and before you know it, you're planning for Thanksgiving and Christmas and the holidays.
11: I know.
12: We're going to enjoy every single day.
11: That's it.
12: Every single day is a gift.
11: That's right. That's right. And obviously, every single day presents opportunity, presents work to be done for you and your team, Abe. So let's dig in and talk about what's going on. Let's start with the markets a little bit. Because inflation and volatility aside, the stock market continues to set records. And as it has been doing for years, it's leaving many investors wondering, how much longer will this rally really last? So asset manager Kevin Mann was on Fox Business, and he was talking about how he's done the research. This is Kevin Mann.
13: Going all the way back to 1946, there have been 12 bull markets in this country. The average duration of those bull markets is around 5.3 years. Average return, I don't know, roughly 178%. This bull market, we're about 3.5 years into it and about 118% higher. Now, I know this time could be different, but if history serves as a guide, markets could continue to move higher, particularly if the AI infrastructure spend continues and, of course, the situation in Iran gets resolved.
11: He brought up, of course, the AI, the technology sector we're all wondering about, the war in Iran. Headlines continue to come at us, Abe. When markets continue to set records like this, how do you help folks, the folks that you work with that are near or in retirement, avoid getting overconfident and making some kind of risk that they shouldn't be, some kind of mistake?
12: Yeah, that's the thing right there. We don't want to be overconfident, especially if we're approaching retirement, you know, 5 years or less away, or in retirement, we want to be cautiously optimistic. And those are two words that should go together if you are approaching retirement, close to it or in, being cautiously optimistic. So we are almost always optimistic here at Abish Financial about the future in general, about the stock markets long term, about our clients' financial plans and retirement plans. And that's just kind of the way we think. And I think it's the way you would want your financial advisor to be as well, versus doom and gloom.
11: For sure.
12: However, most of our clients, most people that we see and that we work with and meet with, have saved enough, right? So again, if you've saved enough, you're at the point of retirement, why take on any extra risk than necessary or needed to accomplish your goals and objectives? So with that, we want continued growth, but we also want protection, we want flexibility, we need income, and we want to be thinking differently at the point of retirement and in retirement about our life savings, right? So being cautiously optimistic, I think the gentleman's right. I think there could be some room for more growth here, but we'll see, right? You don't want to have all of your eggs in one basket or on one stock or on a handful of stocks, and we see that from time to time, and that's just kind of playing with your life savings, if you will, and you want, really want to be prudent, proactive, get out in front of what could happen by having protection mixed in with all the growth potential you should have too. We recently met with a gentleman in his mid-60s. He lives in the Alexandria, Virginia area, and he's got about $1.5 million saved, and he's happy that the markets have been doing well and that his accounts have been steadily growing over the last 3 or 4 or 5 years, and really over a greater period of time than that, but concerned about taking on too much risk. He didn't quite know if he was taking on, you know, more risk than he should. A lot of people kind of just look at their 401ks and retirement accounts before retirement as a set it and forget it thing, right? And then they wake up, Heather, at 55, 58, 60, and they're like, oh, I got $1 million in this thing. I got $500,000 in this account, $2 million, or I hit the $5 million threshold. And man, I'm 60 now. I'm 62 now. I can take Social Security at 62. I can take Medicare at 65. And I'm having grandkids, and I'm getting a little tired, and I feel fulfilled in my career. And can I retire? And I think I have enough money. Let me go get this checked out by a retirement planning firm that, you know, works with people 55 and older, you know, every single day. So that was this gentleman's concerns. I have $1.5 million saved, right? He's saying I also have pensions and everything. He was a former firefighter, but unsure if he was taking on too much risk, and unsure and no idea really how to put all that together, his pension, his Social Security, his 457 plan into a retirement plan, right? Because all we've ever known leading up to retirement is save, save, save, growth, accumulation, picking investments, picking your favorite funds, picking your favorite companies, or just doing maybe what one of your neighbors or coworkers is doing, right? You know, the 2060 fund or 2030 fund, and that's worked for me, so maybe it'll work for you too. You know, that kind of talk at work. But the solution for him was coming up with a personalized, customized, what we call phase two retirement plan, and that's typically really well suited for anyone 55 and older that's getting close to retirement that wants to transition their life savings from pure growth to enjoyable income as well in retirement. So we helped him with the 457 plan. We analyzed kind of where he was at then, where he should be going forward, so he has both growth and income, diversification, protection, flexibility, all in one plan. If you're 55 years old and older, you've saved $500,000 or more for your retirement that you have in investable assets that we can help you with. You might have a 457 plan. You might have a TSP, 401k, 403b. If you want an x-ray of your retirement accounts, a second opinion, a deep dive analysis on what you've done for your retirement, we want to offer you your own customized portfolio x-ray to the next five callers and others, complimentary.
11: 571-570-3559. Give us a call right now. Let's set a time to begin the conversation about a portfolio x-ray of your savings and investments. It's 571-570-3559. This is the number you're dialing right now. 571-570-3559. All right. Nobody likes to be reminded about how fast time will fly, but here we are. It is officially August. We've made it halfway through the year. And if you have not taken any time to, I'm not just talking about logging into your Fidelity account or logging into your 401k and breezing through it, really sitting down and reviewing where you are with your plan. Are you doing okay? Are there holes to fill? It's a good time of year then to be considering a mid-year financial checkup. So Abe, for somebody who is in their 50s or 60s, who is getting close to, or perhaps has just recently retired, what are a few of the things that they should think about right now? They should not wait till the end of the year.
12: Well, Heather, I think increasing your savings while you still can, while you still have time throughout the year. You know, a lot of times people wait till the end of the year or kind of realize starting into the new year that they could have contributed more, and maybe they should have contributed more in that prior year. But once the calendar year turns over, like for a 401k or TSP type of plan, you can't go back to the prior year and contribute. You know, obviously, you can for IRAs and things like that, but not for a 401k or TSP type of plan.
11: These are the employer offered type savings programs.
12: Right.
11: We need to make sure that we're on pace with where we want to be for the rest of the year. Okay.
12: You only have that calendar year to contribute and get as much money away as makes sense for you into the plan. So mid-year is a great time to revisit your retirement contributions, especially if you've received a raise or a bonus. Even small increases over time. I mean, you talk about compound interest and tax deferral increases of 1%, 2%, 3% can really, really compound and add up over time. A lot of people don't know that there are Roth options inside their 401k or TSP that they could potentially take advantage of. If that makes sense for them, that could be something that you might want to look at. If you've got extra cash on the sidelines, we see this oftentimes. Many are surprised by how much cash can quietly build up in as little as 6 months. Dividends, bond interest, CD interest can just sit there starting to stack up and compound in your bank accounts and even sometimes in IRAs, and you really want to be aware of your cash position.
11: Mm-hmm.
12: And then finally, reviewing your whole plan. You know, mid-year is a good time to do that. The most important review isn't the portfolio, though. It's the entire financial picture. Obviously, the investments are a big part of that, but your entire financial picture, specifically, maybe you want to check up on beneficiary designations, insurance coverages, your estate planning documents, make sure those are up to date, and whether your goals, timeline, and retirement plans still align with your current circumstances. We just recently worked with a lady in her mid-70s, several million dollars saved. And the main reason why she came in to get a second opinion and really to try to work with someone that could help her put together a retirement plan is because her husband that passed away managed all the money. Mm-hmm. And we see this so oftentimes, usually one of the spouses is leading with financial decisions, investment decisions. And so oftentimes, the other spouse really doesn't have a clue or knows a lot less than the other spouse does about the money.
11: Sure.
12: Right? And about the investments. And so this is a big reason why married couples come in. To make sure that surviving spouse is taken care of. But her husband had already passed by the time she came in. He passed and was managing everything for her and did a great job actually for her. And now she's coming in trying to make sense of everything that he had, trying to consolidate, really understand, can I be taking this risk? Should I be taking this risk on? You know, my husband was able to, you know, he did a good job, but is it right for me? Am I comfortable with everything that he had set up? Really no clue what to do, wanting and needing that guidance heading forward, just in a very comfortable position, mid-70s, several million saved, but wanting to put together a plan, consolidate all the accounts, all the investments, a review of the whole plan, and a comprehensive retirement roadmap for her that she could follow, that she could make sense of. That's income, that's investments, protection, taxes, all of that in one plan. If you're 55 years old and older, you've also saved $500,000 of life savings and investable assets for your retirement that we can help you to manage. We want to offer you your own customized and comprehensive retirement roadmap, income, protection, investments, and taxes. 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
11: 571-570-3559 is that number to dial right now. Let's set a time. Start the conversation with Abe and his team about your own retirement roadmap for the years ahead. Again, complimentary. Give us a call right now to begin that conversation. It's 571-570-3559. 571-570-3559. Abe, just a minute ago, you were touching on our 401ks and what to be doing with them mid-year. But overall, it's fascinating. Something else we've talked about here on this radio program. How little so many of us know about how 401ks actually work,
12: right?
11: And how unfortunately the lack of education and information can trip us up. It's so frustrating.
12: Yeah. There's a lot to know and a lot to understand.
11: And I know.
12: There's still the financial education out there in this country is still not what it needs to be and should be. And
11: right.
12: A lot of times people just have to figure things out on their own or through their coworker or maybe a representative of a 401k plan or their neighbor.
11: Yep.
12: But you know, you want someone that kind of does this day in and day out to really give you that guidance and that education, especially when you're talking about your life savings.
11: Or even for people that have sought guidance, they maybe have worked with a financial advisor. So many financial advisors focus on the growth years and they are good people doing good work and doing all kinds of great things for a lot of people. But when you get to retirement, you need a different perspective because now you got to make that money. You still need growth, but you also need to add layers of protection. You need to have income. You need to know how to withdraw from those savings. It's just a different ballgame, Abe. So
12: it should be a different plan and a whole new plan.
11: Different conversation.
12: It's just, if you think about a mountain, right, and a mountain climb, and I wrote a book on this, the retirement mountain and the 7 steps to a long lasting retirement. You think about going up the mountain, the ascent, and then the descent. They're two totally different things, right? And what got you to the top, what got you to be able to retire may not be the same things or the same type of plan that should help you get through retirement, right? So typically we want a different and a new plan.
11: By the way, since we brought it up, Abe's book, The Retirement Mountain, we have lots of ways for you to get a copy of that book. You can download a complimentary digital version of The Retirement Mountain on our website. It's theretirementkey.com. When you go there, click on the media tab and select book. You'll see an option there to receive your digital copy. We also have the book available on Amazon, a link posted there. Or anybody that comes into the office for an initial review, a complimentary review, will give you a complimentary copy of the book as well. Lots of ways for you to get your hands on this book. Abe wrote it because he wants to empower you with information because it's your money after all. You deserve to have this knowledge around it. Still, for many of us, our savings are riddled with surprises, especially in retirement, Abe. And for many people, their 401k ends up being their biggest retirement asset. But an article on MSN.com is warning about how tapping into it too freely can cause something called a phantom income. And if you're not careful, you can trigger extra phantom taxes just by crossing certain income thresholds. So if withdrawals themselves can create these kinds of surprises, what is it that we can do to prevent accidentally pushing ourselves into a higher tax bracket, into higher tax payments in our retirement? Anyways, please continue.
12: Yeah, a withdrawal strategy in retirement and income, a proper income and withdrawal strategy is absolutely crucial,
11: yeah.
12: Right? And it's one of the first things that we lay out and put together for our clients is a retirement income plan. That is a roadmap of someone's income and what it will look like adjusted for inflation the rest of their lives. And like, how can you retire if you don't know what's coming in and what's going out? And are you going to have enough income? And do you have a surplus? Do you have more income than you need, or do you have not enough? Do you have a shortfall? And if so, where is it going to come from? And which account should we tap first, second, third? That's a big deal and a big reason why someone would hire a financial advisor, specifically a retirement planner.
11: Okay.
12: And a big reason why people hire us, right? Because our clients are at the point of retirement and they want to turn their life savings, their life's work of the last 30 to 40 years into enjoyable income that they can protect, that they can grow, and that they can depend on. So it's not just what you spend. I mean, phantom income, going back to the article, it can rise from withdrawals, from gains, RMDs, even if your lifestyle hasn't changed. I mean, RMDs are forced at 73 and beyond, right, on 401ks and TSPs.
11: Yeah.
12: Certainly, they can potentially push you into higher tax brackets. 401k withdrawals, as you just mentioned, can trigger a chain reaction. Every withdrawal adds taxable income from a 401k as long as it's pre-taxed, right, which can trigger more Social Security to be taxed. The timing, as I just mentioned, of withdrawals really, really matters. How and when you take income determines how these pieces stack up and whether you can create avoidable tax spikes. Finally, thresholds can hit twice. Higher income can raise taxes and Medicare premiums. There's that IRMA that we need to know about, creating a double hit to cash flow. So there is a lot to really understand and to be aware of, and it's more than most people can kind of handle on their own. It's just too much. And where an advisor can be of great value is to come in and say, hey, yeah, that could be a good idea, but just so you're aware, if you cross over this income threshold, you could have extra Medicare premiums. Are you aware of that? A lot of people aren't, of all those little details, which can add up to be really important in a plan. So we just recently worked with a gentleman who's in his late 50s, out of the Montgomery County, Maryland area. A few million saved, retired early because he was former military, so on a military pension. The problem and the main reason why he came in to meet with us is because most of his life savings was in the pre-tax TSP and IRAs, and he was concerned at the time with taxes going up on his life savings and just all these income sources he's going to have, the military pension, future Social Security, income and withdrawals from the TSPs and IRAs. Although this is all good, right? These are all good things. How can I tackle these potential problems to make them most efficient for me and to put me in the best financial position for myself? So we put together a tax and withdrawal plan. We just talked about withdrawals, about income and how important it is to have a proper income and withdrawal strategy and how taking income from one account can affect taxes. So we put together a tax and withdrawal plan, showed him where he is now in the tax brackets, showed him where he would be with some tax planning, things like Roth conversions and future withdrawals. If you're 55 years old and older, you've saved $500,000 or more for your retirement, we want to offer you your own customized tax mapping report with a tax plan to include a withdrawal and income strategy. That's to the next five callers and others, complimentary.
11: 571-570-3559. Give us a call right now. You're going to set some time on the calendar to start that conversation, getting to work on that tax mapping report and tax plan for your retirement, working to understand how much you're going to owe in the years ahead, discovering ways you might be able to reduce what you owe to Uncle Sam and hopefully keep more of your money where it belongs, in your pocket. This is what Abe and his team, they want to show you what your options are. So reach out to us. Give us a call right now to set a time on the calendar, 571-570-3559, to set a time for your tax mapping report and tax plan. 571-570-3559. So we are all feeling the pinch of higher gas prices. And it's not just when we fill up the tank, because when energy gets more expensive, it shows up everywhere else in our lives too. And that feeds inflation. So if you need a little more color, a little more of an explanation as to how all of this works. This is Billy Bob Thornton's character on the Paramount Plus TV show Landman.
14: You want all to live above 60 but below 90. And don't get me wrong, we're still printing money at 90, but gas gets up over 350 a gallon, it starts to pinch. It hits 100, every product in America has to readjust its price. $78 a barrel, that's about perfect. Yeah, it brings enough profit to keep exploring, but it don't sting as much at the pump. Plus, of course, you're in California. I mean, they tax the out of it out there.
11: We are glad we are not in California. We like our state of situations here in Virginia, Abe. Thinking about how things like gas and so many other things can creep into our lives and affect mm-hmm. our savings mm-hmm. plan, our plan for retirement. How can you design an income plan so a stretch of this or some other cause doesn't force somebody to have to do bigger withdrawals or make bad time in decisions?
12: You need to create a retirement income plan that has flexibility built in, right? Sure. So I would say most pre-retirees and retirees are looking for protection.
11: Okay.
12: Most are probably looking for, as well, for preservation of the assets into their later years and obviously growth. And almost every retiree is going to be looking for income, especially for those people that don't have pensions, right? They'll have Social Security. They might have their life savings on top of it. Mm-hmm. I mean, most people have saved money their entire life to enjoy it in retirement, right? So you can relax into retirement and not worry about money as much, not worry about your income as much, not worry about the markets as much. And we need to replace our paychecks that we just had our entire working career. So naturally, we want to start thinking about how do we shift this plan from pure growth into income? Well, we need to have a flexible income plan that is tailored and customized to our own individual needs. We just worked with a family out of Fairfax, Virginia, $3.5 million accumulated, engineers, retiring in the next 24 to 36 months, early 60s, right? So we're looking at like retiring at around 65. Mm-hmm. Assets are everywhere. They had that typical junk drawer, looking for help on making a pension decision, looking for help and guidance on Social Security decisions. One of them had a parent that passed away, so they had inherited accounts. You have all this stuff that you can amass and accumulate in 30 to 40 years. And the first thing we do with our clients, Heather, when we're meeting with a prospective client, is put together that retirement income plan. We call it a roadmap. We call it different things,
11: yeah.
12: But it's simply an income plan. It can create a plan for you to replace your paychecks if you need to consolidate assets for growth and income, for protection, for preservation, for the flexibility that you mentioned, Heather, that so many retirees need, all of that in a retirement income plan and roadmap that we monitor and track with most of our clients every single quarter. If you're 55 years old and older, you've saved $500,000 or more in investable assets that we can help you with. 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We want to offer this to the next five callers and others complimentary.
11: 571-570-3559. 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Again, offering this complimentary right now to the next five callers and others. 571-570-3559 is the number you're dialing right now. 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We're going to give you a minute right now to make that call while we take a quick break. Then we'll be back with more of The Retirement Key on WMAL right after this.
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0: WMAL News at 8:30. Good morning, I'm Scott Lynn. Following Friday's threat of more strikes possibly on Iran from President Trump, tensions continue to rise in that region. Kuwait responding to new drone attacks from Iran, and a tanker was struck in the strategic waterway, the Strait of Hormuz. Israel also heavily striking Gaza Friday night after Hamas agreed to disarm. Russia has launched a barrage of ballistic missiles and drones into Kyiv, killing at least 9, wounding 30. The strikes, which occurred last night into today, follow a major Russian attack 2 days earlier that killed at least 10 people across Ukraine. A teenage boy was injured in a Friday night shooting inside of a Northeast D.C. home. The incident occurred in the Fort Lincoln neighborhood just after 7 last night. MPD looking for two juvenile suspects. WMAL Sports, Nats losers in Atlanta 6-2. Orioles beat the Philadelphia Phillies, 6-4. Mystics have themselves a four-game win streak, beat Dallas 81-75. D.C. United home tonight to Nashville SC. Traffic and weather are next on News Talk 105.9 WMAL.
17: A better life with Dr. Sanjay Gupta.
4: 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I'm Dr. Sanjay Gupta, helping you live a better life.
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6: And Arundel County, heavy traffic eastbound 50. You've got delays just beyond the Severn River Bridge as you make your eastbound approach toward the Bay Bridge. No problems going westbound on 50 across Kent Island. Still have the issue involving the overturned tractor trailer. It looks like they have uprated the truck, but you still have two lanes blocked just before Baltimore Avenue. Solid delays from the BW Parkway. Northbound along the BW Parkway, off and on slow around Powder Mill Road. DC 295 southbound from Eastern Avenue to Benning Road. Solid delays. Now from GarageDoorRepair.com, here is the WMAL Weather Channel forecast.
7: We'll begin the month of August with dry conditions and warm temperatures, partly to mostly cloudy from this morning to the afternoon with a high headed to 91. Overnight, some breaks in the clouds with a low in the mid-70s and scattered showers and thunderstorms on Sunday with a high of 88. I'm meteorologist Jeff Marr from the Weather Channel on WMAL.
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11: 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Something that you and I bonded on early in our friendship is our love for baseball.
12: Mm-hmm.
11: Have you been to any Nets games this season?
12: I haven't. Sadly, I have not yet.
11: What? That is sad.
12: Yep. Yep. They got some young players right now that getting this franchise turned around.
11: That's right. That's right.
12: Yeah, but they got some good young talent. I've had a bunch of friends that have gone recently and have enjoyed the games. So
11: fun.
12: They're turning this organization back around.
11: That's it.
12: Slowly.
11: One game at a time.
12: That's right.
11: That's how it works with not just baseball, but with all professional sports.
12: That's true.
11: When it comes to Major League Baseball, though, if you look at how teams win, success, it doesn't always come from those big home runs. The same can be said for your retirement strategy, as it would turn out. This is financial author Patrick Kelly talking about the idea of singles and doubles and winning on that strategy.
20: I think people feel like they need to hit home runs or grand slams to win this retirement game, and it's not true. All they need to do is hit singles and doubles over and over and over again, getting on base over and over and over again, and never taking a loss. I mean, think about it. We're using the baseball analogy a little further. If you could hit a single every single time and never strike out, you're going to win that game.
11: Something that you and I have spoken before, Abe, on the radio show is how you see so many people arriving to the doorstep of retirement with $1 million, $2 million, $5 million, $10 million. And you're saying to them, you have won the game. Like, you are there. Yes. You have arrived. So if singles and doubles win the game, how does that translate into winning our own retirement game?
12: Right. Well, I did play baseball all my life. And I got to play at Liberty University. And I know firsthand that, look, getting on base and the team who gets on base the most typically has the best chance of winning. And the singles and doubles are what wins games. You know, sometimes a home run wins games. Sometimes home runs win games. But usually the guys that swing for the fences and have the most home runs also strike out the most as well. So getting on base is the name of the game in retirement as well. So look, getting on base, just like good teams focus on base hits, getting on base, retirees who stay invested, follow a clear plan through markets ups and downs are far more likely to score over time than going for, you know, the hot stock, you know, at that time.
11: Yeah.
12: Chasing bad pitches, one of the biggest kind of swing for the fences mistakes that retirees can make is selling after the market drops, right? Mm-hmm. Letting emotion take over, emotional exits, lock in losses, similar to chasing a pitch in the dirt, striking out when patience would have kept you alive in the inning, and guessing for the perfect pitch. Once investors step out of the game, many wait far too long to get back in. They'll say, oh, I just want to wait till the next president gets in or whatever it is that they're thinking about. But the markets don't wait for you, and you want to stay invested. It's time in the market long term versus timing the market. And so that's like waiting for the perfect pitch that never comes instead of taking the easy singles when it's offered. We want to get on base. We want stability. We want simplicity in retirement. We want a boring retirement plan almost. Boring is not bad, right? I mean, if your portfolio is all over the place and up and down, and that is not good, right? We want stability in retirement. So simple and boring can be a very good thing in terms of your retirement plan. And we want to avoid big, sudden changes with lots of volatility. Instead, we want the opposite in retirement. So in baseball, getting on base would be the equivalent. Singles and doubles.
11: Okay.
12: We just worked with a gentleman out of Alexandria, Virginia, early 60s, just retired in the last couple years, former firefighter. So had a 457 plan and just no idea what to do at the point of retirement. You know, knew how to contribute to the 457. He's got a pension, concerned with having the money last. This is the single gentleman, doesn't really have a lot of beneficiaries. So he's really focused on planning for himself over his lifetime. Really wanting to understand his investments in the 457 plan better, wanting to make the right pension decision, wanting to be able to enjoy these assets while he's alive and while he's in good health versus maybe having regrets in your late 70s and 80s, having wished that you enjoyed your money in your early years when you were able.
11: Right.
12: All of these were reasons why he came in, and then we put together a plan for him that addressed all these things. We first put together a 401k x-ray, for him specifically, a 457 x-ray.
11: Okay.
12: A deep dive into that employer plan of his and the investments that were in his specific plan. The pros and cons of them, there were positive parts. There were also some parts that could be improved.
11: Sure.
12: He was looking for steady growth with protection. You know, so many pre-retirees and retirees are looking for this and just really didn't want to have to worry about his money, right? Wanted a plan that could be on autopilot where he could go and do the things that he wanted to do in retirement and worry a lot less about his money in retirement. If you're 55 and older, you save $500,000 or more for your retirement, we'd like to also offer you the same 457, 401k, you might have a TSP, 403b x-ray, just like we provided to this gentleman, to look at the assets, look at his accumulation assets that he's built so far, the pros and cons of those, side by side, a retirement income plan that can take those assets and turn them into enjoyable income. Do you need or want a second look at your employer plan, whether it's a TSP, 401k, 403b, or old employer plan? We'd be happy to offer that to you. To the next five callers and others, complimentary.
11: 571-570-3559. Give us a call right now to set a time on the calendar to meet with Abe and his team. It's 571-570-3559. All right, keeping on the theme of things not to do in our retirement and with our retirement savings, Abe. There's an article on MoneyWise.com listing out things that can derail our retirement plans. And it includes some of the usual culprits, things like markets, taxes, long-term care costs. But it also mentioned, quote, slow leak spending habits. And so this article went on to say that most retirees don't spend their wealth on things like yachts or luxury watches. I laugh just thinking about people that come to the office, Abe, and the hardworking people of the D.C. metro area just walking in, oh, my yacht, Buffy. Like, this is not, you're not the people
12: not the case
11: that you're normally meeting with at Abish Financial Services. But what can happen is that they gradually lose their wealth through uninteresting and often overlooked expenses. So what are these expenses that we are not thinking about, we are not planning for, and how do you help people build plans so that they don't have this slow leak on their savings?
12: Well, first off, you know, I want to encourage our listeners to stop wondering if they're going to be okay and start planning, right? And the more you plan, the more clarity and confidence you're going to have around your specific financial situation. But it takes you, you know, being proactive. It takes you picking up the phone, making the call, doing research, seeking out retirement planning firm, a fiduciary retirement planning firm that you think, you know, could be a good fit for you and your goals and objectives. But from the article, and I see this all the time, emergencies don't stop. You know, unexpected expenses don't stop in retirement. In fact, they continue, sometimes at the worst possible time, and sometimes it all comes down at once and happens at once.
11: Yeah.
12: Here's a couple examples. A lot of times retirees continue spending as if their income is still coming in, as if that paycheck is still coming in, even when they're drawing down on their savings. And over time, that habit can quickly chip away at a portfolio that once felt more sufficient, right? Especially if the markets are down and things are choppy, we're taking out money for income, but then, you know, a furnace goes, a water furnace goes, an HVAC unit goes, oh, we need a new car. We've had this car for 20 years and the new car is going to be, you know, 50 grand, 80 grand, 100 grand for a nice SUV.
11: Yeah.
12: You know, our daughter's getting married earlier than we thought. We've got an extra, you know, $25,000, $50,000, $100,000 in wedding expenses. And oftentimes, Heather, our clients are sandwiched right in between helping their parents that are aging and their kids that are not on their own yet.
11: Financially.
12: And so we see that just some, you know, extra income and cash flow coming out to take care of their parents or to take care of a child, you know, financially that's not fully on their own yet. And it happens to our clients, a lot of people that we see, that these unexpected, you know, emergencies and expenses just pop up. It's life. It's part of life.
11: It is.
12: But
11: yep.
12: We want to have a plan.
11: That's right.
12: For the unexpected as much as possible. So we just recently worked with a couple out of Percival, Virginia, Western Loudoun County, a couple million bucks saved, 5 risk on our risk scale, just middle of the road, conservative investors, both former government employees with TSPs, FERS pensions, Social Security checks. And that's where the majority of their life savings was built in that thrift savings plan, which is, you know, much like a 401k for a non-government worker, just a really good way to accumulate and sock away money, but we found not the best distribution or income tool at all.
11: Okay.
12: And so here's this couple out of Percival, Virginia, just looking for clarity around how they can retire and how they can package it all together. Came to us with no income plan or roadmap, lots of unforeseen expenses on their farm. They live on a bunch of land out there in Western Loudoun.
11: Mm-hmm.
12: Unforeseen expenses there on the farm, and then just some unforeseen family things going on the farm. You know how family things go sometimes.
11: Yes, we do.
12: You know, they pop up.
11: Yes,
12: and
11: we do.
12: And that's what happens when we got to take care of family.
11: That's right.
12: So the solution for them and what we did for them, Heather, is we put together a comprehensive retirement income plan and retirement roadmap. That put together all of their income streams, their pensions from the government, their Social Security checks, but also the TSPs. We consolidated them. We merged them together. We put them together into a phase 2 retirement plan where they could take those TSPs, those accumulation buckets of money, so those assets, and turn them into enjoyable, stable income that can be there for everything life throws at you, right?
11: Mm-hmm.
12: You need continued growth, but you also need protection. This family wanted to preserve the assets for their families. They also wanted to make sure they had money set aside for expenses and emergencies, mm-hmm. for healthcare, all of it. And so if you're 55 years old and older, you're listening right now, you also have $500,000 or more of investable assets we can help you manage. We'd like to put together the same comprehensive income plan and roadmap that we put together for this couple in Percival for you to help you follow and track what you're doing in retirement. To the next 5 callers and others, complimentary.
11: 571-570-3559 is that number to dial right now to schedule a time on the calendar. That's 571-570-3559. So there's this financial reporter who spent years studying the 1929 stock market crash. And he says that a lot of the same warning signs, Abe, are showing up today. CNBC's Andrew Ross Sorkin was recently speaking about it on 60 Minutes. And here's what he said.
1: The crazy part about this is from 1928 to September of 1929, the stock market was up 90%.
21: When you say the stock market was way up, right, immediately I think of now. Are you scared?
1: I'm anxious. I'm anxious that we are at prices that may not feel sustainable. And what I don't know is we are either living through some kind of remarkable boom, and part of that's artificial intelligence and technology and all of that, or everything's overpriced.
21: Or we're reliving
1: 1929.
11: We are in a remarkable phase. I mean, right, nobody can deny right, the technology right, sector, what mm-hmm, it's done for, what mm-hmm, AI is doing and what the technology sector has done for so many of our portfolios, Abe. But
12: sure.
11: I mean, do you agree with this commentary? Do you see parallels? Does it matter, or is it just too different today to compare?
12: You have to take everything like that with a grain of salt.
11: Okay.
12: I think it's worth listening to and worth, you know, realizing that, hey, even though we are in a huge boom, this AI technology boom, and yeah, I think that's exactly what it is, that we still need to be cautiously optimistic, right? We don't want to get greedy or just think that the markets will continue to be up 20-something percent every single year. And man, they really have year over year for a while now, but you know, not that long ago, we had the tech bubble crash. You know, that was in the early 2000s. And we had 2008. That was less than 20 years ago. Mm-hmm. Then fast forward to COVID. Yes, that was brief. Yes, that was just intra-year. It wasn't even the whole year. Mm-hmm. The markets were resilient that year. But then we had 2022. The markets were down. All right, let's say the S&P 500 specifically, close to 20% that year for the calendar year. And that's only a handful of years ago. So, you know, and interest rates rose 7 times, I think, that year. And that was a big reason for the markets being down. But the point is, you know, we're not that far removed from the markets being down in a calendar year by -20% or so of 2022. You know, that's only 4 years ago.
11: Mm-hmm.
12: So we have to remember that, right? That just as quickly as the markets can go up, they can go down. And recently here, the last couple of calendar years, we've had these big intra-year swings where, you know, even in 2025, in early 2025, March and April, the S&P was down almost -20%. And it came all the way back by the end of the year to about a positive 17. That's a big swing.
11: Right.
12: But that's what we saw happen. So, you know, for those of you listening that are, you know, 55 to 60, you know, 60 to 65, 70, 75, you're about to pull the trigger and retire. You're getting really, really close, or you have maybe successfully retired. You more than likely have the money that you need to last you the rest of your life. You just want to be cautious, right? You want your money to last the next 30 years if you live that long, but you also want to think about protecting it, preserving it. So look, you can let the markets, you could let the government be in charge of your money, of your financial and retirement plan, or you can take the reins. The choice is yours. And that's what well over 1,000 clients here at Avish Financial have done, is they've been proactive. They've said, you know what? We're going to control as much as we can. And we're going to put together a retirement plan that is best suited for us. We're going to tune out the noise as much as possible. We're still going to pay attention somewhat, mm-hmm, right? Because some of it might affect us. Mm-hmm. But when we actually put a plan together, that's where we can control as much as we can. And that's what's going to give us as much clarity and confidence as we need, or that we can create headed into retirement. Yeah. We just worked with a couple in Ashburn, Virginia. This is where we're headquartered, about $2 million accumulated. Government contractors, which we work with a lot of government contractors, sure, and obviously government employees, military, mm-hmm, in their late 60s, the wife is retiring soon. The husband's retiring in about 3 to 4 years. And the natural things that they're concerned with, that so many people are concerned about, the markets, even though the markets have been resilient, even though the markets have been positive and doing well, people understand that, well, how long are the markets going to continue to go up? You know, how many calendar years in a row will the S&P be up, you know, 15, 20, 25% before they turn around? And if and when they do turn around, are we in position to have our nest egg protected so we don't take a huge loss right at the point of retirement? Needing to put together a retirement plan. They were an 8 risk when they met with us initially, wanting to become a 60-40, looking for guidance on Social Security, on pensions, on tax reduction or reducing taxes on their wealth, health care, and an estate plan. All of that they started to put together as we started to work with them, and have continued to work on all those things over the last few years since we've been working with them. We consolidated everything together. We streamlined that phase one plan into a phase two plan. We reduced risk. We helped them to put together a plan that can help them to transition into phase two retirement with dignity and with confidence.
11: Yeah.
12: If you're listening right now, you're 55 years old and older, you've saved $500,000 or more in investable assets that we can help you with. Our calendar is very busy, but we're making room for people that are serious about protecting their nest egg, about growing it, about creating a retirement distribution plan. We want to offer you the same reporting that we offered to this couple in Ashburn, Virginia. That was a portfolio X-ray and analysis to go over all of their investments and to help them understand what they own, the pros and cons of all of it, and to make sure that it was properly aligned for retirement distributions. That's income and retirement. We want to offer that portfolio X-ray and analysis to the next five callers and others complimentary.
11: 571-570-3559. Call right now to set a time on the calendar. Start the conversation about your own portfolio X-ray. That's 571-570-3559. All right, another hot button. A lot of people are asking questions about, besides the tech sector, it's Roth conversions. Because when it comes to tax planning for our retirement, it's just one of the hottest strategies in retirement planning right now, Abe. I don't have to explain to you, sure, especially with retirees trying to get ahead of what so many believe are coming our way, future tax hikes. But one expert says a lot of people may be making a big mistake, not because they're converting, but because they're relying too heavily on the math to decide. So software that calculates the formula depends on a long list of assumptions, including future tax rates, investment returns, inflation, and even how long you or your spouse may live. And as one planner put it bluntly, those projections are, quote, they're going to be wrong. That's what he said. So with all of this in mind, what then should retirees be thinking about beyond what a calculator tells them before deciding if a Roth conversion is a good idea or not?
12: Yeah, this is really good, and it's probably not often in common that someone's really, really thinking in depth about this decision.
11: Okay.
12: They might be thinking and believing that they're going to save money on tax now, just assuming that taxes will be higher down the road, which they probably will, but there's a lot more to think about when you're making this decision. And so here are three reasons, why you want to be thinking about this in more depth. The output, the calculation is more direction than a decision. So the projections are based on assumptions about future taxes, markets, and income that can easily change. That means you shouldn't rely on them alone to decide whether a Roth conversion makes sense for you. Also, big projected savings can potentially create false confidence. Some models will show large long-term tax savings from converting, into Roths in steps over time. But because those outcomes depend on long-term assumptions, retirees may feel overly confident in a strategy that is far from guaranteed. Finally, there's no one-size-fits-all answer, right? If someone is telling, the masses that everyone should convert, money into a Roth, then you want to look out, right? Be careful.
11: Right.
12: The comparison often comes down to whether paying taxes now or later ends up being better. And both paths can look very similar in the assumptions. That means the right answer can shift based on personal circumstances, not just what the model or the math says. A lot to consider, and they are not right for everybody. You want to run the math. You want to talk about these things with a financial professional, a fiduciary that helps people with retirement planning, and then really think about the decision, right? Because there's a break-even involved as well, and it takes some time to actually make it a favorable situation. So a lot to consider.
11: Okay.
12: We just worked with a gentleman in Vienna, Virginia. He's 67, retiring within the next 12 months, about $4 million accumulated. One of his biggest reasons for wanting to put together a retirement plan is because most of that $4 million is pre-taxed. So we're talking 401k IRA money.
11: Yeah.
12: He also wanted to know, which a lot of people do, if he can retire and when.
11: Sure.
12: Wanted the green light to actually be able to pull the trigger and retire, wanting to reduce tax on that $4 million accumulated as much as possible, because one of his main goals was to pass money on to his kids. And obviously people want to do that efficiently, as efficiently as possible. We can act like the national debt, which is approaching almost $40 trillion, is just another number or we can act like it's a serious deal and something that could really affect our wealth because of higher taxes. Looking back at my notes over the years, back in 2020, the national debt was around $26 trillion. It's now almost $40 trillion. We are almost approaching doubling the national debt in a matter of 6 years. Not quite double, obviously.
11: We talk about how compounding interest is like such a great thing for our investment portfolios. The same thing can happen in the opposite ways, ladies and gentlemen.
12: So when you are a pre-retiree, I'm talking to you, that those of you that are listening that are 55 years old and older, or a retiree, and you're thinking about the things that could potentially erode your hard-earned life savings and nest egg and what could potentially reduce it because of a risk, tax risk, and the risk that taxes could go up and likely will go up, and how that

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3: 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Number one, nutrition. 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
9: 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Good morning, I'm Scott Lynn. The U.S. Embassy in Jordan issuing a security alert urging Americans to consider leaving the Middle East as U.S. assets and allies in the region face attacks by Iran.
10: That warning from the U.S. Embassy in Jordan telling Americans not to travel to the region or if they are here now to consider leaving. And it comes as President Trump has issued a warning that the U.S. could launch major attacks against Iran. The president saying those attacks could come as early as this weekend, and they could last for several days. Here's the president.
11: We'll be hitting them. We'll be hitting them very hard. And, you know, at some point, they're going to say, we just can't take it anymore.
10: You can sense some frustration in the president yesterday about Iran's negotiating tactics, negotiating for days at a time, and then suddenly striking U.S. assets in the region, attempting to strike U.S. military positions in the region, and also attacking civilian shipping.
9: Fox's Steve Harrigan. President says he is losing faith in Iran, saying they lie and misrepresent. The latest on the DOJ's 180 against the man accused of vandalizing the reflecting pool.
12: The Justice Department has dropped its case against him and made a big admission at the same time. Former Olympian David Hearn was at the center of the allegations for weeks, but now the DOJ admits the damage was the result of flawed installation by the contractor and the rush to complete that project before all of the America 250 celebrations. In a statement, Hearn's attorney said that the case should have never been brought and that the dismissal does not, quote, erase the abuse of government power.
9: 7 News, Scott Thuman. Montgomery County Public Schools released an assessment of the condition of 225 of the district school buildings.
13: The assessment looked at roofs, plumbing, electrical, and HVAC systems. The schools with the worst ratings include Quince Orchard High and Summit Hall Elementary in Gaithersburg, along with Magruder and Wooten High Schools in Rockville. In March, the Board of Ed approved a highly controversial plan to close Wooten and move students to a new school building being built miles away, saying the cost of repairing the current school is prohibitive. This month, the board will start work on an elementary school boundary study, which the deputy chief of facilities management told the board will undoubtedly be impacted by the results of the building condition assessments. Heather Curtis on WMAL and WMAL.com.
9: Montgomery County Police are looking for a man they say was caught on video trying to break into multiple houses in the Fairland region last week while armed with a large knife. They released a picture of the man, who they believe to be 16 to 20 years of age, trying to get into homes on Guilford Run Lane around 4:30 in the morning, July 24th. A Friday night gathering.

0: gathering in Manassas Park showed support for the family of Mamta Kafle-Bott, the mother missing and presumed dead for 2 years now.
1: July 31st into the early morning hours of August 1st was likely the last moments of her life. And while we don't know the story, we know we're going to get justice.
0: Police believe Mamta was killed by her husband, Naresh, who heads to trial later this year. There were also gatherings in New York, California, Texas, and Nepal. WMAL Sports, Nats lost in Atlanta 6-2. O's beat the Phils 6-4. Mystics beat Dallas 81-75. 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
5: In Virginia, southbound Interstate 95, right around the Occoquan, got the broken down car there. Two right lanes are blocked. Once beyond that, looking good. Starting to see some northbound delays off and on as you move up between Quantico up to the Fairfax County Parkway. No problems reported on the Beltway at this time. DC 295 still moves very slow southbound from Eastern Avenue down toward Benning Road. Still have the overturned tractor trailer, the issue going on along the outer loop before Baltimore Avenue. Two right lanes there blocked. Now from GarageDoorRepair.com, here is the WMAL Weather Channel forecast.
6: Dry to start off August on this Saturday with increasing clouds at a high eventually hitting 91. There will be breaks in the clouds overnight with a low in the mid-70s, and then scattered thunderstorms for Sunday afternoon with a high of 88 degrees. I'm meteorologist Jeff Marr from the Weather Channel on WMAL.
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8: This is Legally Speaking with attorneys Mike and James Collins on WMAL, brought to you by the Collins Firm. Now, here are Mike and James Collins.
9: All right, well, good morning. We are Legally Speaking. If you've got a question about your own will or trust or power of attorney, medical directive, got a question about probate or death taxes, give us a call here at 888-630-WMAL. That's 888-630-9625. Well, yeah. It's August already.
10: Yeah.
9: Which...
10: It's amazing.
9: Yeah.
10: It, yeah. It's depressing on one level.
9: I know. I got some email from, I don't know, some retailer that's got the fall, you know, sort of look to it, and everyone's with pumpkins and hay bales. And what's going on? You know, summer's barely started, except that really it hasn't barely started, but it's definitely not over. Nevertheless, it seems like school systems start earlier and earlier.
10: Yes, they do.
9: And you know, the summer is fast evaporating somehow, even though it's only August 1st, the dog days, whatever astrological etymology you want to put on that, we're starting up the summeriest bit of summer in a lot of ways. Anyway, I know it's mundane to talk about dates and weather and all these things, but it's what consumes my mind, you know, when we first got it, our engineer said, hey, it's August. It's, you know, happy August. Like, oh, no, I'm not happy at all. Maybe I'll be happy by the end of the show. How about that? So if you've got a question to make us happy, give a call here at 888-630-WMAL. That's, again, 888-630-9625. Now, if you have no idea what I'm talking about, you don't know the difference between a will and a trust, or you don't know why would I want to avoid probate, or you don't know the first thing about death taxes, you know, you've heard about it but don't really know what it means, you will get a lot out of our seminar. We've taken 2 hours, and we walk you through what you need to know to get your own plan shaped up, to do a better job for the people that you care about, for your family or the people that you're trying to provide for. You know, you spend all your life creating a nest egg, partly to make sure, okay, I don't want to be a burden on my kids, or, you know, I want to be self-sufficient and all that good stuff. But, of course, all of the cliches are true. You can't take it with you. And so where is the result of all of your thrift and all of your economy and all of your labor and all of the things that you've done your life to sort of amass this stockpile of resources? Where do you want that to go? Who do you want to benefit from that? And again, typically, if you can think of this in your head, oh, I want my son to get this, or I want my sister to get this, or whoever it is that you want to provide for. Do you want to provide for them in a way that is the least fussy, the least expensive, the most useful to them? And if that's the case, come to our seminar. We walk you through how to do this. You can leave assets to your beneficiaries where it's protected from lawsuits or bankruptcy or divorce, estate taxes, different issues that confront people, you know, whether, you know, your nephew has a drug problem or your granddaughter has special needs, or you're trying to provide for your own aging parent in case you die first, or you're in a blended family, want to make sure you want to provide for each other, but don't want everything to go to the surviving spouse's kids, you know, the second spouse's kids. You want to make sure that, you know, your stuff goes to your family and their stuff goes to their family. That's the kind of thing that we walk through. So we'll be in Frederick this Tuesday, August 4th, at the Frederick Event Center. We'll be in Alexandria this Thursday, August 6th, at the Embassy Suites near King Street, Old Town Metro Station. 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And we'd love to see you there. We always get a good contingent of WMAL listeners. And it's always nice to see folks who've been listening for years in many cases. All right. Now, that was the number for the seminar. If you have a question this morning, the number is 888-630-WMAL. So again, 888-630-9625. Talking to a client yesterday, and his wife had passed away a year ago, and he called us to come in to say, oh, by the way, my wife passed away a year ago. And I went to the court and got qualified as the executor, as the personal representative, I don't know, a week and a half ago. And so I want to come in and sort of see what needs to be done. And this put the cart before the horse, or I don't know, there's another cliche out there that's more apt, I'm sure. But look, when someone dies, whether it's a parent or a spouse, or again, you know, your uncle in Poughkeepsie or whatever, and you're the next one in line, you're the one who is named as executor under the will or the trustee under the trust, or maybe someone's incapacitated and, you know, you've been named under a power of attorney, don't go off half-cocked. This fellow, he went in to the courthouse and opened up a probate mm-hmm. procedure himself without first seeing, hey, do I need to open up a probate procedure? And in his case, the answer was no. And so when he came in and said, yeah, you know, here's my certificate of qualification, I said, well, you know, bluntly, Bill, why did you get this? Why did you do this? And he said, well, my son, he went online and he got this, this checklist of what needs to happen when someone dies. And his son, you know, 35 years old. And so I suspect his son just asked ChatGTP or one of these new AI services that will happily rattle off a list of things that you need to do if you're going to travel to Boston for the weekend, right? It'll give you a walking tour of Boston itinerary, or what you need to do when your mom dies, right? Okay. Which is, I suspect, what he plugged in. And one of the things that got spit out was, oh, you got to go file the will at the courthouse and get qualified as executor. Well, no, you don't necessarily need to do that. And the problem with starting that process is it's a much more difficult to stop the process if there was nothing that needed the process. And in this fellow's case, nothing required probate, and that was part of the reason, you know, we had set up his documents years ago to make sure that he and his wife will not go through probate. So, and as it turns out, at, you know, the wife's death, the husband should not have gone through probate. Someday upon his death, his kids will not have to go through probate. But he doesn't appreciate this, and so he takes his son's checklist from the internet, goes to the courthouse, and starts up this process. And, you know, I said, look, everything you've done was a complete waste of time because, you know, you didn't have to do this. He said, what do you mean I didn't have to do it? It says I have to do this. Well, it is the internet. The internet doesn't really know what you need, what your family needs, what your situation needs. The internet is wonderful at aggregating certain things. But what's true for the average person may or may not be true for you. And there's a difference, you know, when we say average, you know, I never took statistics in college. It was legendarily one of the two toughest courses in college. It was organic chemistry and statistics were the things that everyone said, oh, yeah.
10: Let's avoid that along with probate.
9: That's right. If you can at all avoid organic chem and statistics, do so. And so I did so. I was a philosophy major. I didn't need statistics in my sort of rounding out of my brain. So I'm not sure how to express this in terms of, you know, permutations or the amplitude of the average wave or whatever. But again, whatever average might mean in the world of estate administration has nothing to do with what's true for you in most cases, because there are so many different variables in someone's estate. What makes my job interesting is that unbelievably, there are so many different possibilities of how things unfold after someone dies, that every family truly is unique. And the minute I start thinking, oh, this person's going to get buttonholed into this, you know, certain category, the answer is nope. They take a left turn at Albuquerque and all of a sudden, you know, one of the variables is different. And it reminds me of there's some statistic about, you know, a deck of 52 cards. The number of different orders of those cards are greater than the number of molecules in the universe.
11: Okay.
9: Yeah, no, it's a shocking stat because I don't understand how a deck of cards, you know, can have permutations than the number of molecules in those cards, let alone, you know, the number of molecules in the universe. But nevertheless, it's a mathematical truth. Anyway, my point is that when we do estate planning, we want to plan for all of these variables. You know, what if I've got a child with special needs? What if my son's in jail? What if my daughter's incapacitated? What if my daughter gets divorced? You know, that what if? And we do a lot of these what ifs. And what happened? And by the way, there's more than 52 what ifs that we put in, you know, our deck of cards. But it's amazing when someone dies, which of these variables gets flipped? You know, which of these things is a yes as opposed to a no? You know, so, okay, fine. No, my daughter is not in jail, but my daughter predeceased me and it's going to her daughter, and that daughter has special needs. You know, so in other words, the jail variable is off, but the special needs variable is on, you know, or the next one. You know, oh, we have out-of-state property that has different tax issues, you know, and again, so we plug in all of these what-ifs, or we plan for all of the what-ifs, but when someone actually dies, all of these unknown things that are going to maybe or maybe not happen, when the person dies, reality kicks in, and certain things did happen, and certain things didn't happen. And again, what's amazing is that that family will be different from the next 3,700 families. You know, in other words, everyone really is different. And so where I'm going with all this is that when you talk to your neighbor, I had another client this week who said, yeah, my neighbor just lost his wife, and he told me what I needed to do. Because this is what he had to do, okay? And I'm sure the neighbor was sincere, and I'm sure the neighbor was trying to be helpful, and I'm sure the neighbor did have to do all those things. Although, by the way, that begs the question. Maybe the neighbor was doing things that he didn't have to do, okay? But the point is that what your neighbor had to do, or what happened when your sister died, or what happened when your dad died, may not be, in fact, probably isn't exactly what you need to do now that your own wife has died, or your own father has died, or your own whatever has died. And so the idea that you're going to learn how to do estate administration from one or two examples is just untrue. And it's not just untrue, it's massively, laughably untrue when you know what you're doing. And the problem with these, you know, internet printouts is that you don't know what you don't know. And that's a tautology, right? That's always true. You don't know what you don't know. Well, okay, fine. I understand that that's true. But in the world of estate administration, man, there's a lot you don't know. And the problem is that you don't know that you don't know. And so when someone dies, please check in with an advisor who does know about what needs to happen next.
10: And by the way, you might point out that this gentleman you were alluding to, who opened the probate administration, is now going to need a court order to close the unnecessary probate administration.
9: Yeah, which is its own adventure, and again, a giant waste of time.
10: And a waste of money.
9: And money, that's right. Yeah, so anyway, we will take a short break and be back with more Legally Speaking, so if you've got a question, now's the time to call while the lines are open. 888-630-WMAL, again, 888-630-9625. Be right back.
2: A better life with Dr. Sanjay Gupta.
3: I don't know about you, but my social media feeds are flooded with lotions and potions and gadgets, all promising to unlock different components of longevity. But if you log off, take a step back from all the hype, you'll find that the actual keys to a longer, healthier life are hiding in plain sight. There are four of them. Number one, nutrition. The Mediterranean diet really is the gold standard. Number two, exercise. You should be getting 150 minutes of moderate intensity exercise or 75 minutes of vigorous intensity exercise every week, plus strength training and stretching. Number three, sleep. Sleep is when your body and your brain repair themselves. You should be getting 7 to 9 hours a night. And finally, number four often gets forgotten, socialization. It's not a bonus. It's a necessity for a healthy life, finding a sense of community, purpose, and belonging. I'm Dr. Sanjay Gupta, helping you live a better life.
9: right, so that number again is 888-630-WMAL. That's 888-630-9625. Another couple things that people do sort of half-cocked when someone passes away. Don't go get a tax ID number for the estate or for a trust before you know you need to do it. And don't do it because the bank clerk says that you need to do it. Make sure that, again, if you have a trust, talk to the trust lawyer to determine, do I really need to get a tax ID number or not? In the case of an estate, and again, the estate and the trust are two different things. And if each entity needs a tax ID number, you're going to get two tax ID numbers. But we oftentimes, in fact, in Virginia especially, rarely need to get both. And so anyway, don't go off, as they say, and take the bank clerk's advice. Oh, we just need to do this. The same thing is true oftentimes when someone dies. And this will especially be true, again, with spouses, although it's true for, you know, a parent dies and the kids are trying to figure it out as well, is that, you know, you'll call up the financial institution. And this will especially be true if there's no person in charge of your account, right? So you don't have a financial advisor who's dealing with the company. You're dealing directly with the company, with the 1-800 number. You know, you just call and you talk to the person that's assigned to you for that particular phone call. But you don't have someone who's tracking you and your family and the investments and the situation. But oftentimes with the 1-800 number, they will send you this generic list of what they need to transition that account. And oftentimes on the list, it'll say letters of administration or letters testamentary or letters of qualification, which is what you get at probate when you open up a probate estate. But in many cases, those checklists are just the wrong checklist, or it's a lazy checklist where they'll say things like, well, give us the letters of administration that you get from the probate court. Give us those if you have them. And the answer is, well, rats, I guess I got to go to the court and get those. And the answer is, no, you may not need to get them. And again, this is where I'm going with these, you know, don't just go where the wind blows you. Get some advice before you start down these different paths. It may not mean, you know, in the case of, like in our firm, with our clients' kids, half of our, you know, they come in to meet with us. In our firm, all of our clients' successors get a free consultation with us. So we walk through, again, these kinds of questions. Do you need an EI, a tax ID number? Do you need to go to probate? Are there death tax issues to deal with? But more to the point, in many cases, we say no. No, there are no, there is no probate. There are no estate taxes. You don't need to do X, Y, and Z. Anyway, where I'm going with this is half our clients' kids, after they talk to us, they go off and handle it themselves. So it's not like you're committing yourself to a bunch of lawyer legal fees, but it's one of these things where the ounce of prevention really is worth the pound of cure. You want to get put in the right direction before you go off on some pathway that turns out you're following the pathway perfectly. The problem is you didn't need to go down that path in the first place, okay? So, again, when you're looking at your own estate or when you're trying to figure out someone else's estate, don't do it yourself. The inescapable truth is that you lack experience with this stuff. You know, how many times does your parent die? And the answer is, okay, maybe two. Or maybe if your parents got divorced and remarried, maybe you've lost four parents, okay? Well, a lawyer who knows what they're doing has orders of magnitude, as in the difference between having done it two times versus 20 times versus 200 times versus 2,000 times versus 20,000 times, okay? And so someone who has vastly more experience than you do can walk it through and say, hey, here's what needs to happen, here's what doesn't need to happen, so that you don't wind up chasing your tail or getting yourself into a more expensive situation than was warranted. And in many cases, you know, a lot of times when we see a situation where the client or the future client went off half-cocked, and sort of started doing their own stuff without getting any direction first, it ends up being something like 5 times more expensive than if they had just done it right in the first place. And I'm sure you can think of other areas where this has been true in your life. But boy, this is not a situation where, oh, my garage door opener broke, I'm going to go online and see how to fix it. By the way, you've got a decent chance of finding something to fix your garage door opener, and in the meantime, you can't do that much damage, okay? But, you know, it's a $30 problem or something, okay? When you get into these court situations, or you get into estate and inheritance tax situations, this is not a $30 problem. You want to address this properly at the beginning, not just sort of go off stumbling on your way, following generic instructions that just don't apply to you.
10: Or following the advice of your financial advisor, who's handled several of these. Actually, I think it was 5 in one case,
9: yeah.
10: None of which apply in your situation. Look, there's a reason, you know, everybody hates lawyers, including me, by the way, in most contexts. But there's a reason you have professionals who do these kinds of things, and those are the people you should be talking to, not somebody in a related collateral
9: Yeah, tangential role. Industry.
10: Yes, yeah. And it typically is a financial advisor. I just went through a series of forms. I'm doing something. It's very minor in estate planning situation. The financial firm sent me a set of instructions that went on and on and on. 80% of which didn't apply to what I was going to do.
9: Right.
10: And so, if I had known better, I'd have been pulling my hair out and doing a lot of work that was unnecessary and screwing up what was done
9: In the first place. Yeah. So, you know, the word to the wise, all of those good, wonderful cliches, but get the advice you're looking for from the people who know what they're talking about in that situation, not someone who, quote, has been through this several times, you know, in other situations, all right? Because, again, the variables just don't stack up for any given family versus any other given situation. All right. Well, Scott Lynn is standing by to tell you about all of the variables going on in the world. So we're going to take our 52 cards and go to Scott and be back with more Legally Speaking after the news.
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13: 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I'm Scott Lynn. As part of a 20-page court filing released last evening, the Justice Department is moving to dismiss the federal case against former Olympian David Hearn of Bethesda. The 67-year-old Hearn was charged with 1 felony count of property destruction, to which he pleaded not guilty. He was accused of vandalizing the reflecting pool. But according to the filing signed by U.S. Attorney Jeanine Pirro, quote, given all of this newly discovered information, it is difficult to attribute the widespread damage to the reflecting pool to vandalism, let alone to establish the fact that fact beyond a reasonable doubt. President Trump has threatened more strikes on Iran as the U.S. pushes to get the Strait of Hormuz reopened. President said the U.S. will hit Iran, quote-unquote, very hard until they can't take it anymore. Spain is now installing a containment barrier on the sea border between its North African territory of Ceuta and Morocco. This after the massive breach where almost 60,000 migrants crossed the frontier between Thursday and Friday of this week. Today, some migrants who swam to Ceuta were escorted back by soldiers. Spain's Interior Ministry says most have returned to Morocco. Up next, traffic and weather on News Talk 105.9 WMAL.
2: A better life with Dr. Sanjay Gupta.
3: They say consistency is key, but sometimes you just got to switch it up. A new study out of Harvard School of Public Health found that varying your exercise routine could add years to your life. What exercise someone did didn't matter much. What did matter was that all the exercises together worked all the muscle groups in their body. Now, an added benefit to changing things up is it can help you push through the plateau effect. That's when your body gets so efficient at doing something that you actually stop getting better at it. And we know from previous research that specializing in any one sport at a young age can make someone actually more prone to injury. And as experts we talk to point out, even elite athletes switch up things with their workouts, making sure to target strength, cardio, flexibility, balance, and doing that every single week. I'm Dr. Sanjay Gupta, helping you live a better life.
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5: Prince George's County, a lot of heavy traffic along the inner loop, making your way over toward Indian Head Highway. Report of an accident there blocking at least one lane. They've finally cleared the crash involving the overturned tractor trailer, the inner loop at Baltimore Avenue. Traffic flowing freely there. New accident just coming in, southbound 95, just past the ICC. Not sure how many lanes are blocked. Northbound along the BW Parkway, slow traffic around Powder Mill Road, eastbound 50, off and on heavy from around Ritchie Highway to the Bay Bridge. Now from GarageDoorRepair.com, here is the WMAL Weather Channel forecast.
6: We'll begin the month of August with dry conditions and warm temperatures, partly to mostly cloudy from this morning to the afternoon with a high headed to 91. Overnight, some breaks in the clouds with a low in the mid-70s, then scattered showers and thunderstorms on Sunday with a high of 88. I'm meteorologist Jeff Marr from the Weather Channel on WMAL.
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9: All right, welcome back to Legally Speaking. The number, again, is 888-630-WMAL. That's 888-630-9625. Had someone ask me a question at a seminar that I think a lot of people have, and he said, you know, James, why can't I just do all this stuff myself, you know, download a trust form or a software package and just fill it out? I mean, it's all boilerplate anyway, right? And, you know, after all, on this very station, there are certain celebrities recommending a do-it-yourself internet service that they do wills and trusts and LLCs and all kinds of things. And so why would I want to involve a lawyer? Lawyers are expensive, right? I mean, that's a legitimate question, right? Lawyers cost money. And whenever you trade your hard-earned dollars for a service, you ought to be getting serious value for that money. And so this question of, can't I just do this myself, it reminds me of a number of comparisons, but there's the old one about the frustrated homeowner. You know, the guy has a floorboard that squeaks, and so he tries to fix it himself. He tries nailing it down, and it still squeaks, and so he tries glue, and it still squeaks, and he tries glue and more nails, and it still squeaks, and he tries wedging paper between the cracks, but no matter what he does, the board still creaks when he walks over it. And so finally, he gets so annoyed and frustrated after all these failed attempts that he calls a carpenter. And so the carpenter comes over, and carpenter walks back and forth across the board, listens to the squeak, presses down on the board a few more times, finally reaches into his pants pocket, pulls out a nail, places it right on the board about three-quarters of the way along, inch off center, right? He nails it straight in. The carpenter walks over the board. Now the squeak is gone. Well, the homeowner tries the board himself, and sure enough, there's not even a slight squeak. And so satisfied, the homeowner looks up and says to the carpenter, hey, this is fantastic. Thank you so much. What do I owe you? $50, says the carpenter. $50, says the homeowner, you know, smiles gone. For one nail and six swings of the hammer? That's outrageous. But then the carpenter hands in the bill. It's got two entries. The first one says, one nail hammered into floorboard, 2 cents. The second line reads, knowing where to put the nail, $49.98. Whenever you use someone who specializes in something, like a carpenter or a mechanic or a doctor or a lawyer, you're not really paying for the materials. I mean, okay, fine. You're paying on some level, all right. You've got to insert this light bulb, or you've got to use this this scalpel. But you're not really paying for the scalpel. That's not where this money is going. With an estate planning lawyer, you're not paying for the documents. You're paying for the experience behind those documents, behind the advice. Another comparison. when I was in college, and this is decades ago, I found myself on the top of the Matterhorn, you know, the actual Matterhorn, on the border between Switzerland and Italy. And I was there to ski, even though I don't think I may not have been skiing since. This is, I don't know, 30 years ago. And my friends had talked me into it, and it seemed like a very cool thing to do because you get on the lift and you actually ski over the border from Italy to Switzerland and back. It's very James Bond. You sort of flash your passport as you're skiing through the border. And once the passport flashing is over, I had to actually come down the mountain, right? And I was clueless. I mean, you know, as a teenager, I think we went to Ski Round Top. And not to insult Round Top, it's a lovely ski resort. But, you know, the Appalachians are an ancient geological formation. They've been worn down by time. But the Alps are steep in a way that defies exaggeration. And here I am staring down what I swear is an 89-degree slope. And there's multitudes of skiers, you know, like any ski resort, including my friends, who are now happily sort of swooshing along back and forth. And I thought to myself, well, okay, those guys are no more fit than I am, and their skis are no better than mine. We all had rental skis. So if I just do what they do and bend my knees and exploit the laws of gravity, right, the physics of friction, I can go down this mountain just as happily, right? I mean, how hard can it be? Everyone's doing it. I can do that. What happened? Well, I did make it down, didn't get hurt, didn't call the ski patrol, but it took me 3 hours of going back and forth with sort of strategic perpendicular wipeouts, you know, just sort of culminating in a wipeout at the end. And what's my point? My point is that for an experienced skier, skiing is no big deal. But if you don't have experience skiing, you can't fake it. You can only get to be a good skier through experience. And so when a beginner looks at the Black Diamond Slayer, you know, these moguls, or you watch someone in the Olympics and think, oh, that looks pretty easy. The beginner can only presume what's really going on, bending the knees and timing the turn and just being fearless, right? See, I don't even know because I'm not a skier. Now, I do know how to row. In college, I was on the crew team, and I rowed the 5-seat on the varsity 8, and we never won any first-place medals. But to this day, when I see someone at the gym on a rowing machine, it's instantly obvious to me when they have no rowing experience. Why? Because I spent countless afternoons of 3 hours a day, 5 days a week, with 7 other dudes and a coxswain, perfecting my form. And so when I see someone rowing, even on a machine, I can tell. It's an eye just born of experience. So fast forward, you know, to the present day in my office, I was looking at some documents. The man had passed away, and the wife, his wife wanted help probating his will. And the will left everything to the man's trust. And this is what's called a pour over will. It's a special type of will that you have when you're using a trust to tell the world who gets what when you're gone. And this will had two different codicils. A codicil is an official modification of a will. And the trust had 5 different amendments. An amendment is an official modification of a trust. And so there's a will with 2 codicils and a trust with 5 amendments. And I'm looking at these documents, trying to figure out who's supposed to get a particular asset. In this case, it's this guy's the life insurance policy. But the problem is that the will wasn't signed properly, and it wasn't signed properly because the section where this fellow, the testator, was supposed to sign, and the witnesses were supposed to witness, and the notary was supposed to attest that the testator had signed and the witnesses had witnessed. In other words, the signature pages were not drafted properly. Neither were the codicils, which purportedly were trying to modify the you know, putative will. The documents just weren't worded right. They weren't prepared properly. So the will may or may not be valid. The codicils may or may not be effective. This widow's got to go to the court to get this straightened out. And there's going to be petitions and hearings, and she's going to have to dig up all of these witnesses. And that's if everything goes right. That's if there's no argument, if no one wants to contest. So this problem is going to cost the widow thousands, and I suspect tens of thousands of dollars to fix, and a big chunk of her time.
15: Now, here's the punchline. This will and this trust with these codicils and these amendments were not prepared by this poor fellow himself with the help of his computer. They were prepared by a lawyer. I was disappointed, incredulous. And then I looked up the lawyer that put together the documents, and she's been admitted to the bar for 20 years, claims to offer expertise in the areas of criminal defense, general practice, and estate planning. Okay. In other words, she's a jack of all trades and a master of, well, not estate planning. These online self-help sites for wills and trusts say they're not law firms and offer no legal advice. They're simply helping you assemble your own documents at your, quote, very specific direction. Look, let's say that I told you that I was a lawyer just starting out. You were my very first client. But even though I've never actually done it before, I offer to put together your wills, right? I just passed the bar. I've got my JD, but I've got no experience, no mentor, never practiced at a law office. I just got my degree, you know, got signed into the Virginia's or the Maryland bar, and I hang out my shingle, and I'm going to put together your will. Which, by the way, I'm allowed to do. This is not unauthorized practice of law. I'm a lawyer practicing law. Would you hire me under those conditions? Would you pay me money to do this? No? Well, what if I told you that I haven't passed the bar? I didn't go to law school, but I read a couple of books on wills, cover to cover, didn't even skip a chapter, and I've spent several hours surfing the internet on the topic. Would you want me to put together your will? No? Really? Why not? And yet, when it comes to make sure that your house, your bank accounts, your investments, your life insurance, indeed, your entire life savings, that it's taken you all of your adult life to work and sacrifice to put it away, when it comes to making sure that all of your property goes where you want it to go, what makes you think that you're going to do any better than the guy who hasn't been to law school but's read a bunch of books? Or the green lawyer who's never had a client? Or the lawyer with 20 years of experience in an unrelated area? Now, when I put it that way, it seems sort of silly, doesn't it? It's just like with doctors. You know, there are three documented cases of pharmacists' mates performing appendectomies on submarines in World War II. They use a copy of Grey's Anatomy, some spoons, a tea strainer, and the galley cutlery. I think there was a Cary Grant movie where they reenact this procedure, and they're, you know, drama ensues. But look, removing the appendix is supposedly one of the easiest surgical procedures to perform. But do you want a greasy submariner doing yours in the control room with torpedo alcohol for antiseptic? Probably not. We live in a specialized society. I don't know how toothpaste cleans my teeth. I don't know how my computer turns electricity into pages of texts. I don't know how to grow the spices in my Wendy's spicy chicken sandwich. Okay. I don't know where to begin. I don't know how to cure a squeaky floorboard. I don't know how to ski down an alpine slope. I don't know how to remove your appendix. But I do know that unless you have made estate planning your life's calling, that you are no good at putting together your will or your trust. Yes, you can do it. You're allowed to do it. There's no rule against preparing your own will or drafting your own trust. But believe me when I tell you, here is the inescapable fact. You lack experience. And what you don't know can hurt you. And if hiring someone who does know what they're doing costs you hundreds or even thousands of dollars, if that upfront cost saves you 5 times, 10 times, 100 times, sometimes 1,000 times, that fee in taxes or avoidable expenses or time and frustration, isn't that an efficient use of your hard-earned cash? Isn't that valuable? And I guess I'll get off my soapbox, but if you've got a question, give us a call. If you want to know more about what you need to know to get your plan shaped up, we've got a couple of dates coming up. We'll be in Frederick at the Frederick Event Center this Tuesday, August 4th. We'll be in Alexandria at the Embassy Suites on Thursday, August 6th. We'll do sessions at 1:30 and 7 p.m. both those days. 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That's 877-PLAN-NOW to sign up, and we'd love to see you there. All right, John has been holding on. John, I guess, is calling from Florida. Let's get John on the phone. Good morning, John. Thanks for calling in.
16: Good morning. Thanks for taking my call. Listen, I have trust documents that you guys did for the Collins firm did for us in 2009. We moved to Florida a few years ago, and just last year found a lawyer we're comfortable working with. That was a horror story all by itself, by the way. We were advised that the documents are fine as they are, but they'll require a simple amendment statement that would make them more or avoid having issues here in Florida. So we're getting ready to do that. Here's my question. I still listen to you guys every weekend. I hear you talk about changes to your documents and new widgets or strategies or whatever. Should I, in fact, have a new trust reviewed with you guys? It's going to sound like an ad for you guys. It's not. It's a legit question. Should I have you guys, have there been enough changes since 2009 that might be relevant to us? Because I still haven't found a Collins firm here in Florida. I haven't found your office here in Florida. I'd like to deal with somebody that we have a confidence in. And then the other question part of that is my son, who's going to be our trustee at some future date, still that lives in Virginia, would he be able to go to you guys for that 1 hour free consultation that you talk about to help him get started in this process? Or do I need to have a relationship here with someone that he would in fact start that process with? I assume it would be a lawyer in Florida we need anyway, but will somebody answer the phone at the Collins firm when he calls? So that's it.
15: Yeah, so I'll start with your second question first, which is, yeah, if you were, and I've already forgotten if you mentioned you were married, but it sounds like you are. If you or your wife pass away, yeah, give us a call. We can still, have that consultation. Now, I will say this, because you are now a Florida resident, we may not be able to help you administer the estate. You have to have what's called a nexus, to Virginia or Maryland. So like we are Virginia, Maryland, DC lawyers, but we're not Florida lawyers. And so we get into the situation where in some cases we're not allowed to help you. Now, we oftentimes do get the phone call from, the son who says, yeah, my parents moved to Florida X number of years ago and they've passed away. And so can you help me sort of walk through it? And the answer is yeah. And we can have a conversation about, the estate tax situation, because, by the way, Florida, like Virginia, has gotten rid of its estate tax. We can talk about the federal estate tax or the, lack thereof. The exemption's now at $15 million. We can talk about whether there needs to be a probate situation or not. Although I will say this, different states have different workarounds for probate. So for example, in Virginia, there's all kinds of back doors that can prevent probate that Maryland doesn't have, for example. And so because we're not conversant with Florida, we would tell them, okay, here are the things that you need to worry about. Now you got to go talk to a Florida lawyer to see exactly what needs to happen in that situation. In some cases, because if you haven't changed the situs or the governing law of the trust, if the trust is still a Virginia trust or a Maryland trust or a DC trust, oftentimes we can offer assistance with the administration of the trust that has less to do with the state law of the jurisdiction in which you died or were a resident of at your death, and more to do with how the trust was put together. So the answer, yeah, John, is absolutely, they can give us a call and we can either direct them and say, yeah, either we can or we can't help you. But if we can't, okay, go talk to a lawyer in Florida. Now, your grander question, which is, okay, we've got documents from 2009. What sort of changes have happened over the years? And would I want that, would I want to get my documents updated or whatever? And the answer is, typically, I would want to see your family to see, okay, what's the full story in your family. And then, you know, there have been changes since 2009. So, like, HIPAA was changed in 2014. The federal estate tax law was changed remarkably, both in 2013 and then again in last year, 2025. The abolition of the estate tax in different jurisdictions, or the adoption of estate taxes in some jurisdictions. Again, not so much Florida, but for everyone else listening along, these things have a way of changing, especially if you move states. You've got different jurisdiction rules. The Health Care Decisions Act, which deals with medical directives, the Uniform Power of Attorney Act, the codification of the Uniform Trust Code. There are different decanting statutes that have happened. What's called the Uniform Fiduciary Access to Digital Assets Act. Digital assets are like, you know, your email and your social media and, you know, like all of your various subscriptions with services that you subscribe to. The Secure Act in 2020, which changes how retirement accounts work when someone dies. So, and John, these are just the kind of landmark batches of laws. There's also been a bunch of little things that have changed. And, you know, every so often I think, okay, I'm gonna list all of the little things, or and the problem is you can't. It's one of those situations where the different levers that we wind up pulling all have kind of unique results, but sometimes we're doing things for tax reasons. Sometimes we're doing things to try to, escape a problem that has emerged that no one saw coming in 2009. But yeah, there are things that have changed over the years. And so as a basic concept, you know, you've got whatever it is, you know, 17-year-old documents. Yeah, I probably would update those, but I'll say this. It's a little bit of a good, better, best situation, and I'm told that we need to go to break real quick. So I'm gonna come back with my analogy, John, after the break. Be right back after our news commercials.
2: A better life with Dr. Sanjay Gupta.
3: There are lots of things you can measure to get an idea of how healthy you are at any given moment. Temperature, heart rate, blood pressure, just to name a few. But how about how healthy you will be and how long you're likely to live? According to a new study out of the University at Buffalo, two simple strength tests are pretty accurate at predicting longevity in older women. One is hand grip strength, and the other is how quickly people can stand up from a seated position without using their arms. By the way, I remember interviewing former President Jimmy Carter when he was quite old and being really impressed how he just popped out of the chair without using his arms. Not a lot of older people can actually do that. But I think the message here is that maintaining strength as you age is going to help you perform everyday activities, but also help you avoid injury and stay independent. I'm Dr. Sanjay Gupta, helping you live a better life.
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15: All right. So John's question, I've got 2009 documents. Do I need to get them updated? Two things leap to mind. Back, I think, in the 90s, there was a breakfast cereal that was called Just Right. And the concept was that it was like the perfect breakfast cereal. It had, I don't know, the right amount of oats and rice and corn. And it was supposed to be, you know, extra tasty. And by the way, I never especially liked Just Right. You know, I tried it and didn't like it again. But then they changed it. And someone said, well, if it was Just Right, then why did you change it? And the answer is, well, it was Just Right, and now it's even better. Okay? Now, so that's one analogy. Another analogy, I took my wife to our junior high school prom. We were high school sweethearts. Took her to the junior prom in 1990. Well, it was 1991. And I'm looking at my dad because I borrowed our then new Honda Accord, the 1991 Honda Accord, to take my wife to prom instead of using my

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1: That'll do it for this week of Legally Speaking. 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And go to thecollinsfirm.com to sign up for seminars this Tuesday the 4th in Frederick, this Thursday the 6th in Alexandria. And we will see you next week or talk to you next week, no matter what.
2: A Better Life with Dr. Sanjay Gupta.
3: They say consistency is key, but sometimes you just got to switch it up. A new study out of Harvard School of Public Health found that varying your exercise routine could add years to your life. What exercise someone did didn't matter much. What did matter was that all the exercises together worked all the muscle groups in their body. Now, an added benefit to changing things up is it can help you push through the plateau effect. That's when your body gets so efficient at doing something that you actually stop getting better at it. And we know from previous research that specializing in any one sport at a young age can make someone actually more prone to injury. And as experts we talk to point out, even elite athletes switch up things with their workouts, making sure to target strength, cardio, flexibility, balance, and doing that every single week. I'm Dr. Sanjay Gupta, helping you live a better life.
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6: WMAL News at 10. I'm Scott Lynn. Two new attacks have been reported on commercial shipping in the Strait of Hormuz. One tanker was apparently hit. Another projectile exploded in the water near a second vessel.
7: Initially, it was Iran state television claiming that they attacked two oil tankers yesterday in the Strait of Hormuz. Now, British maritime experts are confirming that two tankers were attacked. At least one was hit, and four of them turned around. So this is a sign of continuing attacks against commercial shipping in the Strait, something the U.S., of course, wants to stop, and it's something President Trump has cited in his decision that he's considering about perhaps launching major strikes against Iran once again. Those strikes could begin as early as this weekend. They could last several days. Here's President Trump.
8: We'll be hitting them very hard. And you know, at some point, they're going to say, we just can't take it anymore.
7: That decision comes after a great deal of frustration with time given for diplomacy.
6: Fox's Steve Harrigan reporting. The U.S. Attorney's Office in the district filing a motion to dismiss the former Olympian canoeist David Hearn, who is accused of vandalizing the reflecting pool in front of the Lincoln Memorial.
9: The reason, the DOJ says in court papers, the evidence was not originally known to prosecutors, and it suggests the installation of the new coating was botched, and that led to the damage. The DOJ alleges the Interior Department did not give prosecutors documents in a timely manner and withheld important information, arguing they wouldn't have sought an indictment in the first place if the Department of Interior was more forthcoming. Earlier this summer, the reflecting pool, after undergoing a multi-million dollar renovation, began showing signs of peeling paint. David Hearn maintains he's innocent. He was charged with vandalism. President Trump made many comments about the vandalism at the time.
6: Fox's David Spunt. A judge still has to sign off on a case dismissal, but the Department of Justice admitting prosecutors don't have a solid case to move forward. D.C. police providing video and more details of an attempted armed robbery at a skate park in the Shaw neighborhood when a man approached a trio of victims Wednesday night, put a gun to their heads, and demanded money. Devone King was a witness telling 7 News.
10: It was a regular day, so when everything went down, originally I thought it had nothing to do with the skate park. So it's quite shocking to find out, you know, that kind of played out. Everyone's going to be a little wary because, you know, that just happened. That brings a lot of attention to the park and whatnot. But, I think it'll be a little slower, but that's not going to stop everybody from skating, but everybody's going to be a little edgy, you know, a little more on their defense mode.
6: Nobody was injured. No money was taken. The search for a suspect continues. The Maryland Department of Health reports the state's first case of West Nile virus this year. Person does live in the National Capital Region. The department says 80% of those who get West Nile don't have any symptoms, but people who have underlying health conditions could become seriously ill. A summer tradition is returning to Frying Pan Farm Park.
11: The Fairfax County Carnival and Fair is in full swing in Herndon.

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4: 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I'm Dr. Sanjay Gupta, helping you live a better life.
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5: In Maryland, southbound Interstate 95, heavy traffic from the Intercounty Connector down to Powder Mill Road. That's where we have an issue there. Both shoulders are blocked. Southbound along the BW Parkway, got very heavy traffic coming out of Howard County from 175 down toward 198. Eastbound 50, still slows from around Oceanic Drive over toward the Bay Bridge. No problems as you move across Kent Island at this time. DC 295 from Benning Road to East Capitol Street, stop and go. 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
6: Bright to start off August on this Saturday with increasing clouds and a high eventually hitting 91. There will be breaks in the clouds overnight with a low in the mid-70s, and then scattered thunderstorms for Sunday afternoon with a high of 88 degrees. I'm meteorologist Jeff Marr from the Weather Channel on WMAL.
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9: It's Great Gardens Radio as we kick off August. I'm Rick Fowler, Steve Cockerham, the expert, of course. He is the owner of Betty's Azalea Ranch. They are at 12507 Lee Highway in Fairfax. They have been serving the Washington area for over six decades. Steve, good morning.
10: Well, good morning, Rick.
9: So we're coming up on the fall. People sometimes have a tendency to not get what they want out of their fall gardening. What are some of the areas where people fail? And give us some ideas so we can prevent that from happening.
10: Well, there's a lot of failure points, and being experienced means you play ahead and you get ahead of these problems. As our horticultural knowledge increases, where do we fail in day-to-day gardening? And number one is always lack of fertilizer. So 40 years ago, Europe passed laws that established you must be 40% slow-release nitrogen to be in the marketplace. Anything below that is gone. But not in America. We still have 10-10-10, 10-6-4 low-grade Scotts products with little to no slow-release. So you can get better fertilizer than that at the Afghanistan Fertilizer Factory. So slow-release guarantees longer feeding cycles, far, far less salt index, far less pollution and impact on our water quality. So we talked a lot about the better foods, Agriform tablets, Plant Trust, Garden Trust, Fertilome Start and Grow are all superior, slow-release, high-nitrogen foods. Not only that, but they cost way less. So at work, we have a chart that goes over cost, and a lot of times these cost differences are 10 to 20-fold. I mean, it's extreme. So it's ridiculous. It'd be like the nicest car in the world costs way less than the worst car in the world. But we usually not only don't use the good stuff, a lot of times the problem is We don't use anything at all. So I'm always startled that people come in with plant problems, but they don't feed. So everything in the world that's alive needs an energy source. Now, I need to mention that during my lifetime, none of my competitors have fertilized a plant in my entire lifetime. When tree companies trim trees, they don't fertilize them to help them heal their new wounds. A 20-inch caliber oak tree pumps 1 ton of water per day out of the ground, and they need proportionate food to go with that water. There's also no drip line. You feed 1 inch away from the trunk out to maybe a foot or two on a big tree, and the old roots up by the trunk are the most efficient roots. You don't need to dig it down to the ground. You just spread it around. You pull the mulch back, spread it on the soil, put the mulch back over top of it. Mulch touches the trunk. Fertilizer does not, but it's wet under that mulch, so every day it hydrolyzes. You don't have to drill it or dig it in. Remember, a 4-foot plant has roughly a 2-foot root wall, so you need to get the food in tight to the trunk, not at the drip line. I have so many customers that are starving trees and plants despite having a contract to feed them. The food must be granular. The food must be located close to the trunk and under the mulch. Again, liquid foods are worthless. They've been diluted 256 times. So lack of quality food, despite contracts, is our number one problem, which brings up a giant form of contract failure. This fall, thousands of lawn contracts will kick into gear. First of all, there should be no weeds before they seed. When they core aerate, it is 3 passes, not one. So try to be home, communicate 3 passes with them. And one reason we do 3 passes, it's way better for your lawn, and it sets up a situation where after a year or two, you can start skipping and do this every other year. When they seed, they put the same sunny tall fescue seed in the shade that they do in the sun. This grass will die. So you go out there at the end of April and you go, yes. All the leaves come out on the trees. You go out the end of May and you go, no. They also use far too few pounds of seed. The entire lawn does not need overseeding. So back in the old days of K31, overseeding was a big thing because it can't make any babies. It can't spread through roots. It can't do anything. So the seed demand is enormous, but not so today. The tall fescues, the modern ones, are really good at spreading through roots and filling in all these gaps. Think of 100 azaleas. Each azalea is going to grow and get bigger. That's the way a modern lawn is. So the reason we're feeding and liming is to get all those plants to be bigger. We would seed and fill spot repair, but as far as overseeding a regular lawn, in general care, if you're watering in the summer and doing what we say to do, that should not be necessary, and that's how you win the game. I put down preferential treatment. I watered an inch a week. My lawn looks pretty good. I do have a few spots to repair, but I don't need to do major construction on the overall lawn. Now, they're going to use second or third rate fertilizers, if you're lucky. And when companies install new plants, they don't feed them. So new plants desperately need food. You have to water them more. That leaches your fertilizer away. You amend the soil. What rots it is nitrogen. You mulch heavy. What rots it is nitrogen. So you have 3 things attacking your nitrogen level. New plantings desperately need more food. There is no more important time to feed a plant than when it's young and new in your yard. Now, these are granular foods, and they need to be 1 to 4 or 5 inches from the trunk. Again, liquid fertilizers are worthless. Now, in 2018, we had our wettest year in history. 5 years later, millions of trees died. I went to a neighborhood in Orlandia where the oaks were dying, and multiple arborists had already been there and analyzed the problems as funguses. No. So, when you have 180 homes, you have 180 labs, and they could not show me one oak tree that was in a lawn that had a problem, because over in the lawns, they're fertilizing. It might be a low-grade product, but at least the tree gets some food. All the trees that were having trouble were 10, 15, and 20 feet off the lawn, and they had not been fed since like 1992. So even though it's just leftovers, the trees in the lawn got enough to get by. And when a tree like that gets all that water, it leaches their food out, and it takes them 5 years to decline. That decline is harshly marked on the limbs. You don't need to cut the tree down. Look at the rings on every limb, on every plant in nature. you can see from year to year what the growth is. And the growth will go from a foot and a half to 8 inches, down to an inch, down to a quarter inch. It takes them 5 years to finally die. So when you see a tree that finally falls over, the first, second, and third question to ask is, when was the last time was that tree fertilized? And I think you'll almost always see that the tree was never fertilized or hasn't been fertilized in 10 years or something. So make sure if you have dominant, superior trees in your landscape, you should be fertilizing them once or twice a year. They're valuable, valuable assets. And to ignore them is pretty much to just wait for the time bomb to start ticking. One of the big failures is the failure with lawn contracts. So I just want to warn people, it's always best if you can be home. And I know you can't always be home. But you have to have sunny seed in the sun. You have to have shady seed in the shade. You have to make three passes with a core aerator. When you lime, it's 40 pounds per thousand. I know that seems a lot. It is. But lime is bulky. And there's no lime that's high quality where it can be less. So if you have a little 5,000-foot average lawn, it's 200 pounds of lime once a year. They're going to cut every corner. There's not going to be any Galvery weed preventer. They will give you general care, not specific care. You can use your cell phone to take pictures of the box of truth on the grass seed and fertilizer labels. And on that little label, it'll tell you what kind of seed, what's the percentage of seed, and so on. Does your lawn stay green well into the winter? Is your lawn the first lawn to green up in the spring? So there's a lot of indicators. For one thing, you just shouldn't have weeds. So make sure there are no weeds. My lawn stays green. The care seems consistent. So number two is make sure, if you can be, to be there and watch them and keep records yourself. I really think with lawn services, they're there for general care. And once in a while, you have to supplement their care. You can lime a little bit more. They're never going to lime as much as they should. Now, it's great if you're there. You can count how many bags of lime they take out. So they have to have 4 50-pound bags. Now, they might take one of these. There's a bag out there and say, well, this bag covers 10,000 feet. But on the back of the bag, it says, however, if you want to blah, blah, blah, and it, you might have the best lime in the world, you still have to have 40 pounds per 1,000 feet. Now, be careful at the box stores. They have fertilizer where half the food is gone. They have grass seed that's from 48% down to 7% seed. Again, read the box of truth. There's so much information there. And no one is going to be able to have an A lawn with F quality products. And most of the products you see advertised a lot, the money went into the advertising budget. So the number one advertising budget for over 50 years is Scott's. Number two is Coca-Cola. Number three individually is Miracle-Gro, owned by Scott's. So these are not performance quality products. These are marketing products. And there's nothing in them to get you where you want to go. So be careful at the box store. Make sure you take pictures when someone comes out to bring a product of the box of truth. And what's sad here is the things that you probably think are expensive because they're so much better products are 10 to 20 times cheaper. Another big problem is failure to use a non-ionic spreader sticker to laminate on a product. So when you spray any liquid of any kind, you only contact 20% of the spot on the plant. So by adding 1 ounce of Wheelproof, you can cover 100%. It dries on contact, even in rain. For example, you have to wait when you spray weeds for a week or two before you can seed. If you mix Wheelproof in, you can seed immediately, and we use the weeds as straw cover. So make sure you understand the value of non-ionic spreader stickers. In the case of roses, the Wheelproof kills the mite that transfers rose rosettea. I had a customer and he didn't like it when I told him he had to throw those roses away because of rose rosettea. There is no cure for it.
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3: A better life with Dr. Sanjay Gupta.
13: There are lots of things you can measure to get an idea of how healthy you are at any given moment. Temperature, heart rate, blood pressure, just to name a few. But how about how healthy you will be and how long you're likely to live? According to a new study out of the University at Buffalo, two simple strength tests are pretty accurate at predicting longevity in older women. One is hand grip strength, and the other is how quickly people can stand up from a seated position without using their arms. By the way, I remember interviewing former President Jimmy Carter when he was quite old and being really impressed how he just popped out of the chair without using his arms. Not a lot of older people can actually do that. But I think the message here is that maintaining strength as you age is going to help you perform everyday activities, but also help you avoid injury and stay independent. I'm Dr. Sanjay Gupta, helping you live a better life.
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9: 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Steve, you know, there is one simple way that you have recommended to kind of evaluate what's going on in terms of maybe if you do want to hire a contractor. How do you go about that?
10: Well, it's kind of a nice way to meet your neighbors. You can just walk through the neighborhood and you'll say, oh, that lawn has problems. Oh, look at that lawn. And you'll notice that the company is there to treat it. First of all, you know, it should be at least as dark as any lawn in the neighborhood. And watch the companies. You know, if they're coming out and it's their fifth, sixth treatment of the year, and the lawn's not looking good, that probably isn't the company you want to go with. So number one in lawn care before you start is to kill the weeds. You can't go out and seed a lawn in the middle of thousands of weed seeds. You know, an unborn good seed cannot compete with an 8-inch tall weed. You know, it's just an unfair competition. So make sure that you understand. It's real easy if you get the Betty's Lawn Calendar. It takes you step by step through all of that problem. And make sure you understand about contracts. They're for general care. They are not for specific care. And that's the difference in you doing it yourself and someone else doing it for you. So I understand a lot of people, they're older or they just don't care or they're not interested. That's fine. So sometimes you can call the ranch. We can recommend a company. But what I encourage you to do is walk through your neighborhood and see when you watch companies treat and watch them. But there's a lot of indicators. Are there weeds? Does the lawn stay green into the winter? Is the lawn the first one to green up in the spring? So there's a lot of issues that can help you out.
9: What tips do you have for people who are going to apply their own chemicals?
10: Well, first of all, always wear gloves and maybe a mask. There is research showing that you can find traces of chemicals on someone's hands 3, 4, 5 months later. So anytime I spray, regardless of what happened, I take my gloves off and wash my hands. So wearing gloves is a big issue. Wilproof makes everything safe. We're not trying to make it safe for humans. We're trying to make it safe for a flea. So when you're spraying, 95% of the insects are good guys. We don't want to kill 5% of the bad guys and kill 95% of the good guys. So that's what Wilproof does for us. So we might spray weed-free zone mixed with Wilproof. And the bumblebees come in to get the nectar of the clover. We don't want them exposed, so the Wilproof stops that exposure. Now, a lot of people are asking about Roundup. None of the ads on TV are true. Roundup is basically a weak 1960 chemical. So the problem is there's a much better updated chemical called Decimate from Fertilome. It's stronger, quicker. 1 ounce is the most you need in a gallon of water. But again, we would mix an ounce of Wilproof in it. So use up the Roundup you have, and then next time buy Decimate. Its biggest advantage, I think, it operates in cold temperature. Roundup has to be 65 degrees. And a lot of people that are complaining about Roundup, you know, they don't wear gloves, they don't wear masks, they're out there in shorts, and they don't wash their hands and all these kind of issues. So, you know, be a little bit professional about it, and just wearing gloves is a big issue, and still washing your hands after that. So there's a lot of really neat chemicals to help you get where you want to go. And the ranch's job is for people that want to do them themselves is to pick the right chemical the first time. This is your problem. You're in the sun or you're in the shade. This is the best grass seed. This is the best fertilizer. So we take your sun or shade exposure, the size of your yard, and other issues. And our job is to get you to that right chemical the first time. One of the best things I've ever heard is, why is there not enough time to do it right the first time? But there's always time to go back and do it again. So that's the ranch's job. And we have a calendar that takes you step by step through the way. Now, something that confuses people, there aren't a lot of steps because professional chemicals last a long time. So there's not all these steps all the time. And mostly it's fall. We build it in the fall. Spring's not much. We fertilize it and put a crabgrass preventer down. In summer, we put iron products down like preferential treatment. Now, weed killing, if you put down Dimension and Gallery, there's not a lot of weed killing as time goes by and you lime. So when you do all this stuff right, the correcting in fades and eventually even goes away. So one of the problems we have is I want to do it myself, but there's no one to tell me. Well, the ranch has a calendar. If you have a weed, we have a 14-page weed sheet. If you want to top dress your lawn with McGill Soil Builder, there's a sheet that goes over it. So there's a lot of direction. There's a lot of information if you want to do it yourself. But I'm just warning you, if you want to do a contract, that's fine. But you kind of got to keep an eye on them. And I'm warning you about they put sunny seeds in the shade. They only make one pass with a aerator, not three. They don't use a high-quality fertilizer. Or when they use the fertilizer, they use liquid. So liquids have been diluted 256 times. So I'm trying to establish the difference between what you do for yourself and what they're going to generally do for you. So most lawn services are going to give you general care. And a big problem is when you go to a box store, you have to let 1960 go. So the products there are in the olden days. Things like 10-10-10, 5-10-5, extremely high in salts, no lasting power, and low-grade insecticides, orthosystemic, orthene, 7, dormant oil. All of these products have had huge updates, and this is almost two generations later. So modern chemicals are kind of like cruise missiles. They're very smart. They're very directed at things. They're much quicker. They're safer. They're way, way less toxic. And then when you mix them with Wilproof, there is no toxicity. So when you go to the box store, we think you deserve more than 48% grass in the bag. You deserve 99.2% or more. And Scott's Easy Seed is 7.2%. So learn to read the box of truth so you can get 99%. For example, there's a Rebel bag, and only 47.2% of it is seed, and over half of that is not even a Rebel. So you end up with 9.4 pounds of seed in a 20-pound bag. Now, Betty's has a Super Bar bag. It's 25 pounds. It's three of the top 10 rated NTEP seeds in America. And it's going to end up costing you $3.22 a pound. The Rebel product is going to end up costing you $5.66 a pound, almost double. And it's a lower grade seed. It's seed from a long time ago. You know, Rebel was a seed back then. It's not a seed for today. The Rebel seeds are not certified. The Super Bar is Blue Tag certified. So way better seed, way cheaper. But you got to read the box of truth.
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2: 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I'm Scott Lynn. Following Friday's threat of more strikes on Iran from President Trump, tensions continuing to rise in that region. Kuwait responding to new drone attacks from Iran, and a tanker was struck in the Strait of Hormuz. Israel also heavily struck Gaza Friday night, this after Hamas agreed to disarm. Russia launching a barrage of ballistic missiles and drones into Kyiv, killing at least 9, wounding 30. The strikes, which occurred last night into today, followed a major Russian attack 2 days earlier that killed at least 10 across Ukraine. Today's show host Savannah Guthrie said her family was desperate and begging for help in the disappearance of her mother. The emotional plea today on her Instagram account comes a day after authorities released an early ransom note in the investigation into the disappearance of Nancy Guthrie. Now here's Mike Franciotti with the latest from the Hadid Carpet Cleaning Traffic Center.
3: In Virginia, northbound Interstate 95, traffic hung up between Stafford up to Dumfries Road. Earlier issue we had blocking the left-hand side of the roadway, that has been cleared, but the damage is done. A lot of heavy traffic there. Southbound 95 around the Purple Heart Bridge, stop-and-go traffic. No problems at this time. Northbound on 395 around the 14th Street Bridge. Beltway in Virginia moving well at this time. Going into Maryland, southbound along the BW Parkway, off and on slow from Route 32 to Powder Mill Road. Now from GarageDoorRepair.com, here is the WMAL Weather Channel forecast.
2: Partly sunny today, high of 91, clouds, low of 75 tonight. Sunday, chance of showers and thunderstorms after 2 o'clock, otherwise mostly cloudy, high of 88. Monday, shower storms again, high near 88 degrees. Currently, 82 degrees at Reagan National. I'm Scott Lynn on News Talk 105.9 WMAL.
4: A better life with Dr. Sanjay Gupta.
5: They say consistency is key, but sometimes you just gotta switch it up. A new study out of Harvard School of Public Health found that varying your exercise routine could add years to your life. What exercise someone did didn't matter much. What did matter was that all the exercises together worked all the muscle groups in their body. Now, an added benefit to changing things up is it can help you push through the plateau effect. That's when your body gets so efficient at doing something that you actually stop getting better at it. And we know from previous research that specializing in any one sport at a young age can make someone actually more prone to injury. And as experts we talk to point out, even elite athletes switch up things with their workouts, making sure to target strength, cardio, flexibility, balance, and doing that every single week. I'm Dr. Sanjay Gupta, helping you live a better life.
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6: It is Great Gardens Radio. I'm Rick Fowler. Steve Cockerham here every week from Betty's Azalea Ranch. He will make you a better gardener. And we were just talking about seeds. And one thing, Steve, that I think is important is the evaluation of the seeds. You mentioned you have a chart. Of course, when people come into Betty's Azalea Ranch, they'll learn more by just talking to you or any of the experts on staff at Betty's. But there is yet another way if you can't get in.
7: So everyone realizes that everyone's going to say they have the best grass seed. So going back to approximately 1973, a national program called NTEP was created. National Turf Evaluation Program. So you can Google it, NTEP. You might have to Google USDA, NTEP. And they go each year and list the top 130 varieties. But it's really good. They give you the history of seeds, and they rate the different shady seeds, the different sunny seeds. So they're going to have ratings for who's the best bluegrass, who's the best perennial rye. The big one is who's the best tall fescue. So that is a free service. So that is one thing. If you see on a tag that a lawn company comes out to put a seed down, you can go to NTEP and see where it's rated. If it's not rated on there, that's not good. So there's 130 or more varieties that are rated. And they use K31 as the basement because everyone agrees it is the worst seed in American history. Make sure you do not buy that seed. It would damage your lawn and be hard to correct. So there's a rating service, but make sure you look at the seed tag. Because even once you have a seed, how clean is it? Is it weed-free? Is it blue tag certified? But it's so simple. You can look out there and the bag will say, hey, This is the good seed. This is 99.2% pure seed. That's the good stuff. When you start seeing 47% and 7%, that's the bad stuff. You're paying a lot of money for a bag of air. As we talk about all the time, the box of truth is a huge guideline. So there's a lot of different quality of seed. Now, Betty's has multiple combinations like Winning Colors, Super Bar. Now, Winning Colors is 4 of the top 10 seeds. Super Bar is 3 of the top 10. The number one seed in the country is Regenerate, pretty much only available at Betty's. I don't know why. I don't think sometimes the number one seed winner just isn't necessarily in volume, so it's a little harder for it to be spread around. But just be careful with seeds, and you can't overcome that seed tag. So big bags probably should have a blue tag on them, but you don't need to worry about that. If you look at the tag, it'll tell you, you know, weed seed is low or there's no weed seeds. But we're looking for that 99% seed, high densities. We're not looking for 47% and lower. And that's what's at the box stores. Now, another big problem in gardening is soils have changed a lot. And I don't think people realize it. So going back to 1960 again, bark became a big player. So when you come into a garden center and you buy an azalea, a rose, a fruit tree, they're grown in composted bark. That means that it's shredded mulch that's at least a year old. And it's really neat. The problem with peat moss is it has a one-year shelf life in the soil, and it gets like a stale potato chip. It also can't regulate water. It's anti-hydrophobic. So bark regulates water. As it composts, the heat kills the pathogens, causes fungus, and you have drainage. And as it rots, it gets better and better. As peat moss rots, it wears out and gets worse. It loses its porosity. And in 1 year, it's a stale potato chip. So in planting outdoors, we're looking for composted bark. Betty's Clay Cutter is an example. Fox Farms has a product called Happy Frog Soil Conditioner, which also has humates and mycorrhiza. So bark, bark, bark. And when we mix that in the clay soil, now we have organic matter. We need to have 20% air content. But we're trying to insulate the roots in the cold of winter. It's the roots getting cold that causes damage. So we have shredded hardwood mulch on top with a high R value from the bark. We have clay cutter down on the ground with a high R value from the bark. And then we fertilize. And when you put nitrogen in water, that lowers the freezing point of the plant. So we've got three systems working. Now, another thing that's happened in plants, soils, is in Europe, they lost their peat moss. They overharvested it. And a product, coir, which is coconut husk, is way better than peat moss. It regulates water. It lasts over 5 years. And it's kind of the high quality material you're looking for. So Fox Farm salamander soil or Coco Loco are the best products here. And they're a quantum step above the old peat moss products. Big problem in your house. You have house plants that are grown in pure peat moss. That soil is old, old, old. You know, you wouldn't eat a 6-year-old stale potato chip, but that's what your house plants are living in. So you need to take a look at your house plants. Are they fed with a granular food? Are they mulched? Have you improved the soil? And you want to get into these coir soils to greatly, greatly improve the soil of any house plant you have. You can usually start by carving off the top 2 or 3 inches, carve down the sides a little, carve the bottom a little, but right off the top is the main area. So updating your soil quality, learning about bark and learning about coir and getting away from peat moss. And that's what we want to do. And you have to do it outside. You really should do it inside too. Another problem is sprinklers have become popular, but people run them for however they want and they don't measure. I call that drunk watering. So when you water for 20 minutes, 3 times a week, it's physically impossible for you to meet any minimum standard for watering. That is the recommended time scale for spring watering, not hot summer. And when we go from 65 and 70 degrees to 95 and 100, your water demand changes. The minimum demand for most of the lawn companies I talk to is 45 minutes, at least 4 to 5 times a week. But there are 100 water heads. There are 100 water pressures. There is different orifices. So you have to measure. There's something that everyone in America needs that no one has, a rain gauge. So if your water head shoots 20 feet, put a rain gauge at 10 feet. Run your system for 1 hour and see how much water you have. And most of these systems are going to have to run for hours to put on an inch of water, not 20 minutes, three times a week. And if you come in and say, hey, I listen to Great Gardens Radio, they'll give you a free rain gauge, free. But you have to learn to watch it. Maybe it rained last night while you're asleep. You can't look at the news because that's over at the airport. It's different at your house. You have to have a rain gauge. You need to be self-reliant. And in the summer, you need to get an inch of water. And if it's going to be 100 degrees in a couple of days, you need to get the water down before. You know, don't wait until bad weather attacks a dry lawn. You know, to go across the desert, I have to give you water to get across the desert. Now, the ninth thing I have for problems is liming and how important it is. So the front third of America is acidic. We have clay soils. We have pine trees. We have oak trees. We have maple trees. Acidic, acidic, acidic. So you have to lime. And especially on things that don't have wood above the ground, they're called soft tissue plants. That's lawns, annuals, perennials, bulbs. They need lime once a year. And again, it's 40 pounds per 1,000 feet. And it's like tuning up the soil the way we used to tune up cars. So your vegetable garden, that's all. You're supposed to put hydrated lime in the hole for everything you plant and plant the roots directly in it. So that tomato that weighs 4 ounces needs to grow its backbone for that crop that weighs 4 pounds. Free woody plants are alkaline and need to be limed every year. They have wood above the ground, but they're alkaline. Boxwoods, roses, and lilacs. And they're in the once a year lime me club. If you haven't limed your yard in 2 years, you lose 71% of your fertilizer before you open the bag. So Betty's has Pril golf course lime is the best. Pelleted lime is acceptable. The old days of pulverized lime or granular lime are not acceptable. Granular lime takes 6 months to be there. Pulverized takes 1 year to be there. We don't want those limes. And I can't stress enough how important lime is to fertilizer. So when you look at a lawn or you look in a bed and you see weeds, that's nature's way of telling you, you need to lime. And a big thing, and this is going to surprise you, don't leave your grass clippings on your lawn. Always bag. So in March, your lawn is growing 100 miles an hour. And when it's below 67 degrees, the clippings cannot even decompose. As we rise above 67 degrees, fungus concerns begin, and you're dropping infected clippings into your ventilation gaps. So try to bag. It's a big improvement. And what happened is these big mowers with 40 and 50 and 60 inches, they have multiple blades going in multiple directions. Bagging is physically impossible. So they made up the story about, yeah, leaving the clippings on. Yeah, yeah, that'll be food. 93% of the blade of grass is water. So you start your composting program with 7% to work with. So I am encouraging you to take the clippings off, put them over to compost pile where they belong. And bagging is better than leaving your clippings on. 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Make sure that when that lawn is in its prime growing season, late March and early April, that is the time, if you can mow more often, that really helps when the lawn is growing fast. 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
6: 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So wherever you're coming from, D.C., Maryland, or Virginia, hop on the interstate, and there are only 2 traffic lights between you and Betty's Azalea Ranch. Just go off the Route 286 exit, head southbound to Route 29, and you will find Betty's Azalea Ranch is right there. They are open Monday through Saturday from 8 a.m. to 5:30. Sundays, they are there from 9 to 5. 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
5: 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Temperature may be one of the most underappreciated factors in sleep. That's according to the Senior Vice President of Research and Scientific Affairs at the National Sleep Foundation. We often hear about lights and screens and stress, but even modest changes in temperature and airflow can influence both how quickly you fall asleep and how deeply you stay asleep. Most experts will recommend a room temperature of 60 to 67 degrees Fahrenheit. You might also experiment with your sheets and what you actually wear to bed. Play around a bit and see what improves your sleep. You might be delightfully surprised. I'm Dr. Sanjay Gupta, helping you live a better life.
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7: So often people come into the nursery and they're out digging in the yard and they find grubs. But there's a lot of time of year you can't kill them. So now is the time. August and September are the best grub months. There's actually seven kinds of beetle grubs. And Dilox, 24-hour grub killer, is the only one that kills them all. It also is the number one product for killing sod webworm. That's the number two lawn pest. As you drag your feet over the lawn, you might see these little small tan moths fly up. That is the sod webworm caterpillar in the moth egg-laying stage. So now is a huge time at Dilox. The grubs and problems are going to be in the sun. So sunny lawns and sunny beds, it must be watered in immediately. Be careful with preventers. A lot of times they're called preventers because they don't kill. And I think preventers are oversold. You know, the reason it says kill on the Dilox bag is because it does. So Dilox is your best all-around, strongest insect and grub killer in the country. And we'd love to do it in the fall. If you do it in the fall, all these insects don't fly around in this winter. You don't have them in the spring. It's a once-a-year deal. If you do it in the spring, they just fly in your neighbor's yard and fly back into your yard. And you still have to do the fall. So right now is the number one time. Dilox, it's also called 24-hour grub killer. It must be watered in immediately, not the next day. At 94 degrees, it would evaporate 42% in one day if you didn't water it in. Now, this time of year, the main thing we want you to do is put an iron product down, preferential treatment, and really watch your rain gauge. Make sure you're getting an inch a week on your lawn. Now, I told you before that we had a dry spring and we're going to have a nice wet summer. And we're having a beautiful summer with rainfall. But what you have to do as a gardener is to fill the gap. It might have a week where it rains or 2 weeks, and all of a sudden, boom, it's 94 degrees and no water. You have to fill the gap in. That's what a good gardener does. Now, it's not like a year where it's dry and you're just watering all the time. So watch your rain gauge. Nature's really being wonderful this summer, but be willing to fill the gap. Now, don't let fruit and vegetables on fruit trees and stuff linger. It stresses the plants. Try to pick it as soon as you can and pay a little extra attention to insects and things in case you need to spray. And watch your tomato plants because there's different caterpillars and different insects that can affect them. So make sure you get the fruit off as soon as you can. Now, there's no more trimming this time of year. So if you have azaleas or rhododendrons, andromeda, all your blooming spring trees, everything that blooms in the spring sets up flower buds in the month of August. So if you're trimming now, we don't have time for it to leaf back out, establish itself, and set flower buds. So the only thing we trim now is you might have something where you have a perfect halo and there's a couple of violators. You could trim them off. That's it. Other than that, there is no more trimming from now all the way until those plants bloom in the next spring after they bloom. You can deadhead large flowers on rhododendrons and peonies. And if you see flower buds kind of hanging on azaleas, that's where they didn't have enough food and water to drop them off themselves. Hydrangeas, wisteria, big flowers. It really helps a lot if you can snip and snip off those dead flowers. But other than that, we're not doing any trimming this time of year. Now, everyone needs to hold off mosquitoes and ticks and chiggers. You spray Summit Chemical Company's Green Armor on your hat and your shoes before you go out. And be real careful. Now, on your whole yard, if you want to do that, High Yield makes a product called Turf Ranger. It'll cover all the insects except for grubs for 2 months. You start against your house and work your way out. It has to be watered in again. All insecticides and fungicides have to be watered in. Now, a real failure point for people in this time of year is they have a regular weed killer. We don't have regular weeds. So back in the spring, we had the leafy weeds, and that's what most weed killers are for. And Fertilome's weed-free zone is one of the best of those. But now, this time of year, we have grass weeds. So we have crabgrass, goosegrass, wild onion, nutsedge, and regular killers won't do that. So the best one of these is called Image All-in-One, and his job is to kill bad grasses and leave good grasses. Now, once in a while, you might have what we call zombie weeds. And this past week, we had four consecutive people bring in Nimberwill from Shady Lawns. And, you know, they spray things on it. You have to get special chemicals to kill a very small group of what we call zombie weeds. So when you come in, there's a 14-page weed care sheet. Breaks that down. But for the most part, all-in-one will take care of 99% of all the weeds that are out there. If it doesn't, this is where you need to take it to your nearest local independent garden center for identification. So there's some rare weeds, and this is the time you're going to see these weeds. This is also the time of year we want to be getting our weed population down so these big, massive weeds, first of all, don't have time to set seeds, but secondly, don't outcompete unborn new grass seeds that we're going to be putting down as we approach Labor Day. And one little warning here is the USDA seeding season begins August 15th, not Labor Day. So especially for your people out there that have big lawns, you know, 2 acres, you can't water that. So you need to get out there early and take care of these issues. Get your seed and fertilizer down because you depend so much on nature to help us out. And when you see this beautiful, wet summer time period we're having, that system will last a maximum of 13 weeks. I don't know what's behind it, but generally it'll be some system of more dryness. So make sure that the people that have big lawns, those are the people that need to get out and seed early. You know, so you can get nature to help you and you have a much longer period of time. So make sure if you have a big lawn, you attack early. You can actually attack before August 15th, but that's the recommended USDA time. And remember, watch your water and fill the gaps when it does get dry. It's just a matter of time before we have a gap in the rain, and that's where it's dependent upon you to fill the gap.
6: 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It's the Route 286 exit, just a couple minutes over and two traffic lights, and you're at Betty's Azalea Ranch. 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
2: WMAL News at 11. I'm Scott Lynn. The president is warning Iran that the U.S. will hit them very hard if it doesn't come to the negotiating table and reach a deal to end the war. That warning comes as two new attacks have been reported on commercial shipping in the Strait of Hormuz. One tanker was apparently hit. Another projectile exploded in the water near a second vessel. Fox's Alex Hogan has more.
3: The White House says that a new round of strikes could take place on Iran as early as this weekend, and that it would last at least several days. The president is here in New Jersey at his golf club this weekend. Yesterday, he was at Camp David, where he held the first ever televised cabinet meeting there, pointing to a renewal of heavy strikes, signaling that there is no off-ramp to this conflict yet.
4: We're in there for 5 months, and I know what people like to say, because we've done a much bigger job, much more important job than we originally anticipated. So we're in there for 5 months, and if you look at Vietnam, they were in there for 20 years. You look at Afghanistan, they were in there for many years.
3: Democrats argue the longer this goes on, the list of Iranian threats only continues to grow.
2: This comes as new efforts to end the conflict between Israel and Hamas continue. The president says the U.S. and Israel are aligned on a proposed agreement under which Hamas would surrender weapons and Israel would withdraw from Gaza. The Justice Department dropped a felony charge filed against former Olympian David Hearn, whom it had accused of vandalizing the reflecting pool.
5: In a court filing Friday night, the DOJ said the damage was the result of a, quote, flawed installation by the contractor, unquote, as well as a rush to complete the project before the America 250 events. U.S. Attorney Jeanine Pirro wrote, quote, given all of this newly discovered information, it is difficult to attribute the widespread damage to the reflecting pool to vandalism, let alone to establish that fact beyond a reasonable doubt. Hearn's lawyers say the dismissal of the case, quote, does not erase the abuse of government power in arresting and charging a patriotic American who did nothing wrong. Heather Curtis on WMAL and WMAL.com.
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8: A better life with Dr. Sanjay Gupta.
9: Staying active every day will go a long way towards helping you live a happy, healthy, and pain-free life. And there is perhaps no movement more fundamental than walking. It reinforces the alignment, stability, and coordinated muscle activation that supports how your body moves, whether you're doing strenuous exercise or simply going about your daily life. This is according to Dana Santis, a strength and conditioning specialist. Even though you walk every day, Dana does say you can make small adjustments to immediately improve your walking mechanics. So, keep your rib cage stacked over your pelvis. Avoid leaning over or arching your lower back. Allow your arms to swing naturally in coordination with your legs. Keep your gaze forward, your jaw relaxed, and then just breathe in through your nose and out through your mouth. I'm Dr. Sanjay Gupta, helping you live a better life.
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4: In Virginia, delays going northbound Interstate 95 between Stafford up to the Fairfax County Parkway. Traffic alternating between crawling and just very heavy. Northbound 395, starting to see some heavy volume now as you make your way toward Boundary Channel Drive. DC 295 southbound from Benning or from Eastern Avenue to Benning Road. Traffic is hung up as you move through that work zone. Going into Maryland, the outer loop slows from the spur down to the American Legion Bridge, and the outer loop also slow in Prince George's County between Central Avenue and Route 50. Now from GarageDoorRepair.com, here is the WMAL Weather Channel forecast.
5: We'll begin the month of August with dry conditions and warm temperatures, partly to mostly cloudy from this morning to the afternoon with a high headed to 91. Overnight, some breaks in the clouds with a low in the mid-70s, then scattered showers and thunderstorms on Sunday with a high of 88. I'm meteorologist Jeff Marr from the Weather Channel on WMAL.
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9: And we're glad to have you spending some of your day here with Abe Abish, founder of Abish Financial Services. 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Of course, as you're listening today, if you find yourself with questions, we are here to help you get some answers. You can reach out to set a time on the calendar. Start the conversation with Abe and his team about your own retirement savings plan. The number is 571-570-3559. You can also find us anytime at theretirementkey.com. Coming up this half hour, we are officially halfway through the year, ladies and gentlemen. But have you checked in on your portfolio, your savings at all this year? We're going to talk about a mid-year checkup. Also, your 401k might be your biggest asset, but tapping into it too freely can cause phantom income, and with it comes phantom tax issues. So, Abe, we're going to ask you to unpack that a little bit. Well, first of all, as I was saying, halfway through the year, you and I were saying before we came on the air, after July 4th, it's just a slippery slope till January 1, it seems, every year.
10: I feel like I learned that the last couple of years, Heather. You know, yeah, exactly. 4th of July gets here, and then right after that, you know, if the first half of the year was slow, man, that second half of the year just flies. You got the end of the summer, and then you got everything that comes with fall, and before you know it, you're planning for Thanksgiving and Christmas and the holidays.
9: But I know.
10: We're going to enjoy every single day.
9: That's it.
10: Every single day is a gift.
9: That's right. That's right. And obviously, every single day presents opportunity, presents work to be done for you and your team, Abe. So let's dig in and talk about what's going on. Let's start with the markets a little bit. Because inflation and volatility aside, the stock market continues to set records. And as it has been doing for years, it's leaving many investors wondering, how much longer will this rally really last? So asset manager Kevin Mann was on Fox Business, and he was talking about how he's done the research. This is Kevin Mann.
11: Going all the way back to 1946, there have been 12 bull markets in this country. The average duration of those bull markets is around 5.3 years. Average return, I don't know, roughly 178%. This bull market, we're about 3.5 years into it and about 118% higher. Now, I know this time could be different, but if history serves as a guide, markets could continue to move higher, particularly if the AI infrastructure spend continues and, of course, the situation in Iran gets resolved.
9: He brought up, of course, the AI, the technology sector we're all wondering about, the war in Iran. Headlines continue to come at us, Abe. When markets continue to set records like this, how do you help folks, the folks that you work with that are near or in retirement, avoid getting overconfident and making some kind of risk that they shouldn't be, some kind of mistake?
10: Yeah, that's the thing right there. We don't want to be overconfident, especially if we're approaching retirement, you know, 5 years or less away, or in retirement. We want to be cautiously optimistic. And those are two words that should go together if you are approaching retirement, close to it or in, being cautiously optimistic. So we are almost always optimistic here at Abish Financial about the future in general, about the stock markets long term, about our clients' financial plans and retirement plans. And that's just kind of the way we think. And I think it's the way you would want your financial advisor to be as well, versus doom and gloom.
9: For sure.
10: However, most of our clients, most people that we see and that we work with and meet with, have saved enough, right? So again, if you've saved enough, you're at the point of retirement, why take on any extra risk than necessary or needed to accomplish your goals and objectives? So with that, we want continued growth. But we also want protection, we want flexibility, we need income, and we want to be thinking differently at the point of retirement and in retirement about our life savings, right? So being cautiously optimistic, I think the gentleman's right. I think there could be some room for more growth here, but we'll see, right? You don't want to have all of your eggs in one basket or on one stock or on a handful of stocks, and we see that from time to time, and that's just kind of playing with your life savings, if you will, and you won't really want to be prudent. Proactive, get out in front of what could happen by having protection mixed in with all the growth potential you should have too. We recently met with a gentleman in his mid-60s. He lives in the Alexandria, Virginia area, and he's got about $1.5 million saved, and he's happy that the markets have been doing well and that his accounts have been steadily growing over the last 3 or 4 or 5 years, and really over a greater period of time than that, but concerned about taking on too much risk. He didn't quite know if he was taking on, you know, more risk than he should. A lot of people kind of just look at their 401ks and retirement accounts before retirement as a set it and forget it thing, right? And then they wake up, Heather, at 55, 58, 60, and they're like, oh, I got $1 million in this thing. I got $500,000 in this account, $2 million, or I hit the $5 million threshold. And man, I'm 60 now. I'm 62 now. I can take Social Security at 62. I can take Medicare at 65. And I'm having grandkids and I'm getting a little tired and I feel fulfilled in my career. And can I retire? And I think I have enough money. Let me go get this checked out by a retirement planning firm that, you know, works with people 55 and older, you know, every single day. So that was this gentleman's concerns. I have $1.5 million saved, right? He's saying I also have pensions and everything. He was a former firefighter, but unsure if he was taking on too much risk, and unsure and no idea really how to put all that together, his pension, his Social Security, his 457 plan into a retirement plan, right? Because all we've ever known leading up to retirement is save, save, save, growth, accumulation, picking investments, picking your favorite funds, picking your favorite companies, or just doing maybe what one of your neighbors or coworkers is doing, right? You know, the 2060 fund or 2030 fund, and that's worked for me, so maybe it'll work for you too. You know, that kind of talk at work. But the solution for him was coming up with a personalized, customized, what we call phase two retirement plan. And that's typically really well suited for anyone 55 and older that's getting close to retirement, that wants to transition their life savings from pure growth to enjoyable income as well in retirement. So we helped him with the 457 plan. We analyzed kind of where he was at then, where he should be going forward. So he has both growth and income, diversification, protection, flexibility, all in one plan. 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
9: 571-570-3559. Give us a call right now. Let's set a time to begin the conversation about a portfolio x-ray of your savings and investments. It's 571-570-3559. It's the number you're dialing right now. 571-570-3559. All right, nobody likes to be reminded about how fast time will fly, but here we are. It is officially August. We've made it halfway through the year. And if you have not taken any time to, I'm not just talking about logging into your Fidelity account or logging into your 401k and breezing through it, really sitting down and reviewing where you are with your plan. Are you doing okay? Are there holes to fill? it's a good time of year then to be considering a mid-year financial checkup. So, Abe, for somebody who is in their 50s or 60s, who is getting close to or perhaps has just recently retired, what are a few of the things that they should think about right now? They should not wait till the end of the year.
10: Well, Heather, I think increasing your savings while you still can, while you still have time throughout the year. You know, a lot of times people wait till the end of the year or kind of realize starting into the new year that they could have contributed more, and maybe they should have contributed more in that prior year. But once the calendar year turns over, like for a 401k or TSP type of plan, you can't go back to the prior year and contribute. You know, obviously, you can for IRAs and things like that, but not for a 401k or TSP type of plan.
9: These are the employer-offered type savings programs. Right. We need to make sure that we're on pace with where we want to be for the rest of the year, okay?
10: You only have that calendar year to contribute and get as much money away as makes sense for you into the plan. So mid-year is a great time to revisit your retirement contributions, especially if you've received a raise or a bonus. Even small increases over time. I mean, you talk about compound interest and tax deferral increases of 1%, 2%, 3% can really, really compound and add up over time. A lot of people don't know that there are Roth options inside their 401k or TSP that they could potentially take advantage of if that makes sense for them. That could be something that you might want to look at. If you've got extra cash on the sidelines, we see this oftentimes. Many are surprised by how much cash can quietly build up in as little as 6 months. Dividends, bond interest, CD interest can just sit there starting to stack up and compound in your bank accounts and even sometimes in IRAs, and you really want to be aware of your cash position.
9: Mm-hmm.
10: And then finally, reviewing your whole plan. You know, mid-year is a good time to do that. The most important review isn't the portfolio, though. It's the entire financial picture. Obviously, the investments are a big part of that, but your entire financial picture, specifically, maybe you want to check up on beneficiary designations, insurance coverages, your estate planning documents, make sure those are up to date, and whether your goals, timeline, and retirement plans still align with your current circumstances. We just recently worked with a lady in her mid-70s, several million dollars saved. And the main reason why she came in to get a second opinion and really to try to work with someone that could help her put together a retirement plan is because her husband that passed away managed all the money.
9: Mm-hmm.
10: And we see this so oftentimes, usually one of the spouses is leading with financial decisions, investment decisions. And so oftentimes, the other spouse really doesn't have a clue or knows a lot less than the other spouse does about the money.
9: Sure.
10: Right? And about the investments. And so this is a big reason why married couples come in to make sure that surviving spouse is taken care of. But her husband had already passed by the time she came in. He passed and was managing everything for her and did a great job actually for her. And now she's coming in trying to make sense of everything that he had, trying to consolidate, really understand, can I be taking this risk? Should I be taking this risk on? You know, my husband was able to, you know, he did a good job, but is it right for me? Am I comfortable with everything that he had set up? Really no clue what to do, wanting and needing that guidance heading forward. Just in a very comfortable position, mid-70s, several million saved, but wanting to put together a plan. Consolidate all the accounts, all the investments, a review of the whole plan, and a comprehensive retirement roadmap for her that she could follow, that she could make sense of. That's income, that's investments, protection, taxes, all of that in one plan. If you're 55 years old and older, you've also saved $500,000 of life savings and investable assets for your retirement that we can help you to manage. We want to offer you your own customized and comprehensive retirement roadmap. 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To the next five callers and others, complimentary.
9: 571-570-3559 is that number to dial right now. Let's set a time. Start the conversation with Abe and his team about your own retirement roadmap for the years ahead. Again, complimentary. Give us a call right now to begin that conversation. It's 571-570-3559. 571-570-3559. Abe, just a minute ago, you were touching on our 401ks and what to be doing with them mid-year. But overall, it's fascinating. Something else we've talked about here on this radio program, how little so many of us know about how 401ks actually work. right. and how unfortunately the lack of education and information can trip us up. It's so frustrating.
10: Yeah. There's a lot to know and a lot to understand. And
9: I know.
10: There's still the financial education out there in this country is still not what it needs to be and should be. And
9: right.
10: a lot of times people just have to figure things out on their own or through their coworker or maybe a representative of a 401k plan or their neighbor.
9: Yep.
10: But you know, you want someone that kind of does this day in and day out to really give you that guidance and that education, especially when you're talking about your life savings.
9: Or even for people that have sought guidance, they maybe have worked with a financial advisor. So many financial advisors focus on the growth years and they are good people doing good work and doing all kinds of great things for a lot of people. But when you get to retirement, you need a different perspective because now you got to make that money. You still need growth, but you also need to add layers of protection. You need to have income. You need to know how to withdraw from those savings. It's just a different ball game, Abe. So
10: it should be a different plan and a whole new plan.
9: Different conversation.
10: It's just, if you think about a mountain, and a mountain climb, and I wrote a book on this, the retirement mountain and the 7 steps to a long lasting retirement. You think about going up the mountain, the ascent, and then the descent, the two totally different things, right? And what got you to the top, what got you to be able to retire may not be the same things or the same type of plan that should help you get through retirement, right? So typically, we want a different and a new plan.
9: By the way, since we brought it up, Abe's book, The Retirement Mountain, we have lots of ways for you to get a copy of that book. You can download a complimentary digital version of The Retirement Mountain on our website. It's theretirementkey.com. When you go there, click on the media tab and select book. You'll see an option there to receive your digital copy. We also have the book available on Amazon, a link posted there. Or anybody that comes into the office for an initial review, a complimentary review, will give you a complimentary copy of the book as well. Lots of ways for you to get your hands on this book. Abe wrote it because he wants to empower you with information because it's your money after all. You deserve to have this knowledge around it. Still, for many of us, our savings are riddled with surprises, especially in retirement, Abe. And for many people, their 401k ends up being their biggest retirement asset. But an article on MSN.com is warning about how tapping into it too freely can cause something called a phantom income. And if you're not careful, you can trigger extra phantom taxes just by crossing certain income thresholds. So if withdrawals themselves can create these kinds of surprises, what is it that we can do to prevent accidentally pushing ourselves into a higher tax bracket, into higher tax payments in our retirement? Anyways, please continue.
10: Yeah, a withdrawal strategy in retirement and income, a proper income and withdrawal strategy is absolutely crucial, right? And it's one of the first things that we lay out and put together for our clients is a retirement income plan. That is a roadmap of someone's income and what it will look like adjusted for inflation the rest of their lives. And like, how could you retire? How can you retire if you don't know what's coming in and what's going out? And are you going to have enough income? And do you have a surplus? Do you have more income than you need, or do you have not enough? Do you have a shortfall? And if so, where is it going to come from? And which account should we tap first, second, third? That's a big deal and a big reason why someone would hire a financial advisor, specifically a retirement planner.
9: Okay.
10: And a big reason why people hire us, right? Because our clients are at the point of retirement and they want to turn their life savings, their life's work of the last 30 to 40 years into enjoyable income that they can protect, that they can grow, and that they can depend on. So it's not just what you spend. I mean, phantom income, going back to the article, it can rise from withdrawals, from gains, RMDs, even if your lifestyle hasn't changed. I mean, RMDs are forced at 73 and beyond, right, on 401ks and TSPs.
9: Yeah.
10: Certainly, they can potentially push you into higher tax brackets. 401k withdrawals, as you just mentioned, can trigger a chain reaction. Every withdrawal adds taxable income from a 401k as long as it's pre-taxed, right, which can trigger more Social Security to be taxed. The timing, as I just mentioned, of withdrawals really, really matters. How and when you take income determines how these pieces stack up and whether you can create avoidable tax spikes. Finally, thresholds can hit twice. Higher income can raise taxes and Medicare premiums. There's that IRMA that we need to know about, creating a double hit to cash flow. So there is a lot to really understand and to be aware of, and it's more than most people can kind of handle on their own. It's just too much. And where an advisor can be of great value is to come in and say, hey, yeah, that could be a good idea, but just so you're aware, If you cross over this income threshold, you could have extra Medicare premiums. Are you aware of that?
9: Mm-hmm.
10: A lot of people aren't, of all those little details, which can add up to be really important in a plan. So we just recently worked with a gentleman who's in his late 50s, out of the Montgomery County, Maryland area, a few million saved, retired early because he was former military, so on a military pension. Mm-hmm. The problem and the main reason why he came in to meet with us is because most of his life savings was in the pre-tax TSP and IRAs, and he was concerned at the time with taxes going up on his life savings and just all these income sources he's going to have, the military pension, future Social Security, income and withdrawals from the TSPs and IRAs. Although this is all good, right? These are all good things. How can I tackle these potential problems to make them most efficient for me and to put me in the best financial position for myself? So we put together a tax and withdrawal plan. We just talked about withdrawals, about income and how important it is to have a proper income and withdrawal strategy and how taking income from one account can affect taxes. So we put together a tax and withdrawal plan, showed him where he is now in the tax brackets, showed him where he would be with some tax planning, things like Roth conversions and future withdrawals. If you're 55 years old and older, you've saved $500,000 or more for your retirement, we want to offer you your own customized tax mapping report with a tax plan to include a withdrawal and income strategy. That's to the next five callers and others, complimentary.
9: 571-570-3559. Give us a call right now. You're going to set some time on the calendar to start that conversation, getting to work on that tax mapping report and tax plan for your retirement, working to understand how much you're going to owe in the years ahead, discovering ways you might be able to reduce what you owe to Uncle Sam and hopefully keep more of your money where it belongs, in your pocket. This is what Abe and his team, they want to show you what your options are. So reach out to us. Give us a call right now to set a time on the calendar. 571-570-3559 to set a time for your tax mapping report and tax plan. 571-570-3559. So we are all feeling the pinch of higher gas prices. And it's not just when we fill up the tank, because when energy gets more expensive, it shows up everywhere else in our lives too. And that feeds inflation. So if you need a little more color, a little more of an explanation as to how all of this works, this is Billy Bob Thornton's character on the Paramount Plus TV show Landman.
12: You want all to live above 60, but below 90. And don't get me wrong, we're still printing money at 90, but gas gets up over 350 a gallon, it starts to pinch. It hits 100, every product in America has to readjust its price. $78 a barrel, that's about perfect. Yeah, it brings enough profit to keep exploring, but it don't sting as much at the pump. Plus, of course, here in California, I mean, they tax the out of it out there.
9: We are glad we are not in California. We like our state of situations here in Virginia, Abe. Thinking about how things like gas and so many other things can creep into our lives and affect mm-hmm. our savings mm-hmm. plan, our plan for retirement. How can you design an income plan so a stretch of this or some other cause doesn't force somebody to have to do bigger withdrawals or make bad time indecisions?
10: You need to create a retirement income plan that has flexibility built in, right?
9: Sure.
10: So I would say most pre-retirees and retirees are looking for protection.
9: Okay.
10: Most are probably looking for, as well, for preservation of the assets into their later years, and obviously growth. And almost every retiree is going to be looking for income, especially for those people that don't have pensions, right? They'll have Social Security. They might have their life savings on top of it. Mm-hmm. I mean, most people have saved money their entire life to enjoy it in retirement, right? So you can relax into retirement and not worry about money as much, not worry about your income as much, not worry about the markets as much. And we need to replace our paychecks that we just had our entire working career. So naturally, we want to start thinking about, how do we shift this plan from pure growth into income? Well, we need to have a flexible income plan that is tailored and customized to our own individual needs. We just worked with a family out of Fairfax, Virginia, $3.5 million accumulated, engineers, retiring in the next 24 to 36 months, early 60s, right? So we're looking at like retiring at around 65.
9: Mm-hmm.
10: Assets are everywhere. They have that typical junk drawer, looking for help on making a pension decision, looking for help and guidance on Social Security decisions. One of them had a parent that passed away, so they had inherited accounts. You have all this stuff that you can amass and accumulate in 30 to 40 years. And the first thing we do with our clients, Heather, when we're meeting with a prospective client, is put together that retirement income plan. We call it a roadmap. We call it different things,
9: yeah.
10: But it's simply an income plan It can create a plan for you to replace your paychecks if you need to consolidate assets for growth and income, for protection, for preservation, for the flexibility that you mentioned, Heather, that so many retirees need. All of that in a retirement income plan and roadmap that we monitor and track with most of our clients every single quarter. If you're 55 years old and older, you've saved $500,000 or more in investable assets that we can help you with. We want to also offer you the same retirement income plan and roadmap that we offer to this couple in Fairfax, Virginia, that helped them to see how they could transition into retirement successfully. We want to offer this to the next five callers and others complimentary.
9: 571-570-3559. Give us a call right now. Let's set a time on the calendar to start the planning process for you, for your retirement income plan. Again, offering this complimentary right now to the next five callers and others. 571-570-3559 is the number you're dialing right now. That's 571-570-3559. We're going to give you a minute right now to make that call while we take a quick break. Then we'll be back with more of the Retirement Key on WMAL right after this.
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3: 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I'm Scott Lynn. The DOJ has moved to dismiss a criminal case charging former Olympian Davy Hearn with deliberately damaging the Lincoln Memorial reflecting pool. Government lawyers said in a 20-page court filing Friday evening that information provided since the indictment of Mr. Hearn shows that the damage was the result of a, quote, flawed installation by the contractor, as well as the, quote, rush to complete the project prior to events associated with the America 250 celebration in the weeks surrounding Independence Day 2026. Hearn's lawyers say the case against him should never have been brought. President Trump threatening more strikes on Iran as the U.S. pushes to reopen the Strait of Hormuz. The president also threatening to push forward with a fund to compensate his allies if two Republican holdouts won't support his nominee for attorney general. The president stating in a social media post today that he'd keep acting attorney general Todd Blanche in his current spot and press ahead on the anti-weaponization fund if Republicans John Cornyn and Tom Tillis refuse to support Blanche's nomination. Soccer body UEFA says it has lost confidence in FIFA president Gianni Infantino and that, quote, no option should be off the table. UEFA will now pursue a full review of Infantino's now abandoned plan to sell stakes of the World Cup to private equity investors. Traffic and weather are next.
15: A better life with Dr. Sanjay Gupta.
16: There are lots of things you can measure to get an idea of how healthy you are at any given moment. Temperature, heart rate, blood pressure, just to name a few. But how about how healthy you will be and how long you're likely to live? According to a new study out of the University at Buffalo, two simple strength tests are pretty accurate at predicting longevity in older women. One is hand grip strength, and the other is how quickly people can stand up from a seated position without using their arms. By the way, I remember interviewing former President Jimmy Carter when he was quite old and being really impressed how he just popped out of the chair without using his arms. Not a lot of older people can actually do that. But I think the message here is that maintaining strength as you age is going to help you perform everyday activities, but also help you avoid injury and stay independent. I'm Dr. Sanjay Gupta, helping you live a better life.
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4: Prince George's County, it looks like we have an accident along the outer loop in the area of Pennsylvania Avenue. Traffic jammed up from Allentown Road. Also, it looks like rubbernecking delays along the inner loop. Traffic slows coming from Central Avenue down toward the Pennsylvania Avenue. Southbound along the BW Parkway, solid delays from 175 to 198. In Montgomery County, the outer loop, heavy traffic from the spur to the American Legion Bridge. In Virginia, delays going northbound between Stafford up toward the Springfield Interchange. Now from GarageDoorRepair.com, here is the WMAL Weather Channel forecast.
5: The high temperature on this first afternoon of August should approach 91 under a partly to mostly cloudy sky. Overnight it will be partly cloudy with a low in the mid-70s. Then scattered showers and thunderstorms will move in on Sunday with a high reaching the upper 80s. I'm meteorologist Jeff Marr from the Weather Channel on WMAL.
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9: 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Something that you and I bonded on early in our friendship is our love for baseball.
10: Mm-hmm.
9: Have you been to any Nets games this season?
10: I haven't. Sadly, I have not yet.
9: That is
10: not
9: sad.
10: Yep, yep. And they got some young players right now that getting this franchise turned around.
9: That's right. That's right.
10: Yeah, but they got some good young talent. I've had a bunch of friends that have gone recently and have enjoyed the games. So
9: it's so fun. They're
10: turning this organization back around.
9: That's it.
10: Slowly.
9: That's it. One game at a time.
10: That's right.
9: That's how it works with not just baseball, but with all professional sports.
10: That's true.
9: When it comes to Major League Baseball, though, if you look at how teams win, success, it doesn't always come from those big home runs. The same can be said for your retirement strategy, as it would turn out. This is financial author Patrick Kelly talking about the idea of singles and doubles and winning on that strategy.
17: I think people feel like they need to hit home runs or grand slams to win this retirement game, and it's not true. All they need to do is hit singles and doubles over and over and over again, getting on base over and over and over again, and never taking a loss. I mean, think about it. We're using the baseball analogy a little further. If you could hit a single every single time and never strike out, you're going to win that game.
9: Something that you and I have spoken before, Abe, on the radio show is how you see so many people arriving to the doorstep of retirement with $1 million, $2 million, $5 million, $10 million. And you're saying to them, you have won the game. Like, you are there. Yes. You have arrived. So if singles and doubles win the game, how does that translate into winning our own retirement game?
10: Right. Well, I did play baseball all my life.
9: That's
10: and I got
9: it.
10: To play at Liberty University. And I know firsthand that, look, getting on base and the team who gets on base the most typically has the best chance of winning. And the singles and doubles are what wins games. You know, sometimes a home run wins games. Sometimes home runs win games. But usually the guys that swing for the fences and have the most home runs also strike out the most as well. So getting on base is the name of the game in retirement as well. So look, getting on base, just like good teams focus on base hits, getting on base, retirees who stay invested, follow a clear plan through markets ups and downs are far more likely to score over time than going for, you know, the hot stock, you know, at that time.
9: Yeah.
10: Chasing bad pitches, one of the biggest kind of swing for the fences mistakes that retirees can make is selling after the market drops, right?
9: Mm-hmm.
10: Letting emotion take over, emotional exits, lock in losses, similar to chasing a pitch in the dirt, striking out when patience would have kept you alive in the inning, and guessing for the perfect pitch. Once investors step out of the game, many wait far too long to get back in. They'll say, oh, I just want to wait till the next president gets in or whatever it is that they're thinking about. But the markets don't wait for you, and you want to stay invested. It's time in the market long term versus timing the market. And so that's like waiting for the perfect pitch that never comes instead of taking the easy singles when it's offered. We want to get on base. We want stability. We want simplicity in retirement. We want a boring retirement plan almost. Boring is not bad, right? I mean, if your portfolio is all over the place and up and down, and that is not good, right? We want stability in retirement. So simple and boring can be a very good thing in terms of your retirement plan. And we want to avoid big, sudden changes with lots of volatility. Instead, we want the opposite in retirement. So in baseball, getting on base would be the equivalent. Singles and doubles.
9: Okay.
10: We just worked with a gentleman out of Alexandria, Virginia, early 60s, just retired in the last couple years, former firefighter. So had a 457 plan and just no idea what to do at the point of retirement. You know, knew how to contribute to the 457. He's got a pension. Concerned with having the money less. This is the single gentleman. Mm-hmm. Doesn't really have a lot of beneficiaries. So he's really focused on planning for himself over his lifetime. Really wanting to understand his investments in the 457 plan better, wanting to make the right pension decision, wanting to be able to enjoy these assets while he's alive and while he's in good health versus maybe having regrets in your late 70s and 80s, having wished that you enjoyed your money in your early years when you were able.
9: Right.
10: All of these were reasons why he came in, and then we put together a plan for him that addressed all these things. We first put together a 401k x-ray, for him specifically, a 457 x-ray.
9: Okay.
10: A deep dive into that employer plan of his and the investments that were in his specific plan. The pros and cons of them, there were positive parts. There were also some parts that could be improved.
9: Sure.
10: He was looking for steady growth with protection. You know, so many pre-retirees and retirees are looking for this and just really didn't want to have to worry about his money, right?
9: Right.
10: Wanted a plan that could be on autopilot where he could go and do the things that he wanted to do in retirement and worry a lot less about his money in retirement. If you're 55 and older, you save $500,000 or more for your retirement, we'd like to also offer you the same 457, 401k, you might have a TSP, 403b x-ray, just like we provided to this gentleman, to look at the assets, look at his accumulation assets that he's built so far, the pros and cons of those, side by side, a retirement income plan that can take those assets and turn them into enjoyable income. Do you need or want a second look at your employer plan, whether it's a TSP, 401k, 403b, or old employer plan? We'd be happy to offer that to you. To the next five callers and others, complimentary.
9: 571-570-3559. Give us a call right now to set a time on the calendar to meet with Abe and his team. It's 571-570-3559. All right, keeping on the theme of things not to do in our retirement and with our retirement savings, Abe. There's an article on MoneyWise.com listing out things that can derail our retirement plans. And it includes some of the usual culprits, things like markets, taxes, long-term care costs. But it also mentioned, quote, slow leak spending habits. And so this article went on to say that most retirees don't spend their wealth on things like yachts or luxury watches. I laugh just thinking about people that come to the office, Abe, and the hardworking people of the DC metro area just walking in, oh, my yacht, Buffy. Like, this is not, they're not the people
10: not the case
9: that you're normally meeting with at Abish Financial Services. But what can happen is that they gradually lose their wealth through uninteresting and often overlooked expenses. So what are these expenses that we are not thinking about, we are not planning for, and how do you help people build plans so that they don't have this slow leak on their savings?
10: Well, first off, you know, I want to encourage our listeners to stop wondering if they're going to be okay and start planning, right? And the more you plan, the more clarity and confidence you're going to have around your specific financial situation. But it takes you, you know, being proactive. It takes you picking up the phone, making the call, doing research, seeking out a retirement planning firm, a fiduciary retirement planning firm that you think, you know, could be a good fit for you and your goals and objectives. But from the article, and I see this all the time, emergencies don't stop. You know, unexpected expenses don't stop in retirement. In fact, they continue sometimes at the worst possible time, and sometimes it all comes down at once and happens at once.
9: Yeah.
10: Here's a couple examples. A lot of times retirees continue spending as if their income is still coming in, as if that paycheck is still coming in, even when they're drawing down on their savings. And over time, that habit can quickly chip away at a portfolio that once felt more sufficient, right? Especially if the markets are down and things are choppy, we're taking out money for income, but then, you know, a furnace goes, a water furnace goes, an HVAC unit goes, oh, we need a new car. We've had this car for 20 years and the new car is going to be, you know, 50 grand, 80 grand, 100 grand for a nice SUV.
9: Yeah.
10: You know, our daughter's getting married earlier than we thought. We've got an extra, you know, $25,000, $50,000, in wedding expenses. And oftentimes, Heather, our clients are sandwiched right in between helping their parents that are aging and their kids that are not on their own yet.
9: Got it.
10: Financially. And so we see that just some, you know, extra income and cash flow coming out to take care of their parents or to take care of a child, you know, financially, that's not fully on their own yet. And it happens to our clients a lot, and people that we see, that these unexpected, you know, emergencies and expenses just pop up. It's life. It's part of life.
9: It is.
10: But
9: yep,
10: we want to have a plan.
9: That's right.
10: For the unexpected as much as possible. So we just recently worked with a couple out of Percyville, Virginia, Western Loudoun County, a couple million bucks saved, five risk on our risk scale, just middle of the road, conservative investors, both former government employees with TSPs, FERS pensions, Social Security checks. And that's where the majority of their life savings was built, in that thrift savings plan, which is, you know, much like a 401k for a non-government worker, just a really good way to accumulate and sock away money, but we found not the best distribution or income tool at all.
9: Okay.
10: And so here's this couple out of Percyville, Virginia, just looking for clarity around how they can retire and how they can package it all together. Came to us with no income plan or roadmap, lots of unforeseen expenses on their farm. They live on a bunch of land out there in Western Loudoun.
9: Mm-hmm.
10: Unforeseen expenses there on the farm, and then just some unforeseen family things going on the farm. You know how family things go sometimes.
9: Yes, we do.
10: You know, they pop up.
9: Yes,
10: and
9: we do.
10: And that's what happens when we got to take care of family.
9: That's right.
10: So the solution for them and what we did for them, Heather, is we put together a comprehensive retirement income plan and retirement roadmap. That put together all of their income streams, their pensions from the government, their Social Security checks, but also the TSPs. We consolidated them. We merged them together. We put them together into a phase two retirement plan where they could take those TSPs, those accumulation buckets of monies, those assets, and turn them into enjoyable, stable income that can be there for everything life throws at you, right?
9: Mm-hmm.
10: You need continued growth, but you also need protection. This family wanted to preserve the assets for their families. They also wanted to make sure they had money set aside for expenses and emergencies, mm-hmm. for healthcare, all of it. And so if you're 55 years old and older, you're listening right now, you also have $500,000 or more of investable assets we can help you manage. We'd like to put together the same comprehensive income plan and roadmap that we put together for this couple in Percyville for you, to help you follow and track what you're doing in retirement. To the next five callers and others, complimentary.
9: 571-570-3559 is that number to dial right now to schedule a time on the calendar. That's 571-570-3559. So there's this financial reporter who spent years studying the 1929 stock market crash. Mm-hmm. And he says that a lot of the same warning signs, Abe, are showing up today. CNBC's Andrew Ross Sorkin was recently speaking about it on 60 Minutes. And here's what he said.
18: The crazy part about this is from 1928 to September of 1929, the stock market was up 90%.
19: When you say the stock market was way up,
18: right,
19: immediately I think of now. Are you scared?
18: I'm anxious. I'm anxious that we are at prices that may not feel sustainable. And what I don't know is we are either living through some kind of remarkable boom, and part of that's artificial intelligence and technology and all of that, or everything's overpriced.
19: Or we're reliving
18: 1929.
9: We are in a remarkable phase. I mean,
18: right,
9: nobody can deny the technology sector, what it's done for, what AI is doing and what the technology sector has done for so many of our portfolios, Abe. But
10: sure.
9: I mean, do you agree with this commentary? Do you see parallels? Does it matter, or is it just too different today to compare?
10: You have to take everything like that with a grain of salt.
9: Okay.
10: I think it's worth listening to and worth, you know, realizing that, hey, even though we are in a huge boom, this AI technology boom, and I think that's exactly what it is, that we still need to be cautiously optimistic, right? We don't want to get greedy or just think that the markets will continue to be up 20-something percent every single year. And man, they really have year over year for a while now. But you know, not that long ago, we had the tech bubble crash. You know, that was in the early 2000s. And we had 2008. That was less than 20 years ago.
9: Mm-hmm.
10: Then fast forward to COVID. Yes, that was brief. Yes, that was just intra-year. It wasn't even the whole year.
9: Mm-hmm.
10: The markets were resilient that year. But then we had 2022. The markets were down. Let's say the S&P 500 specifically, close to 20% that year for the calendar year. And that's only a handful of years ago. So, you know, and interest rates rose 7 times, I think, that year. And that was a big reason for the markets being down. But the point is, you know, we're not that far removed from the markets being down in a calendar year by negative 20% or so, 2022. Yeah, that's only 4 years ago.
9: Mm-hmm.
10: So we have to remember that, right? That just as quickly as the markets can go up, they can go down. And recently here, the last couple of calendar years, we've had these big entry year swings where, you know, even in 2025, in early 2025, March and April, the S&P was down almost negative 20. And it came all the way back by the end of the year to about a positive 17. That's a big swing.
9: Right.
10: But that's what we saw happen. So, you know, for those of you listening that are, you know, 55 to 60, you know, 60 to 65, 70, 75, you're about to pull the trigger and retire. You're getting really, really close, or you have maybe successfully retired. You more than likely have the money that you need to last you the rest of your life. You just want to be cautious, right? You want your money to last the next 30 years if you live that long, but you also want to think about protecting it, preserving it. So look, you can let the markets, you could let the government be in charge of your money, of your financial and retirement plan, or you can take the reins. The choice is yours. And that's what well over 1,000 clients here at Abish Financial have done, is they've been proactive. They've said, you know what? We're going to control as much as we can. And we're going to put together a retirement plan that is best suited for us. We're going to tune out the noise as much as possible. We're still going to pay attention somewhat, mm-hmm. right? Because some of it might affect us. Mm-hmm. But when we actually put a plan together, that's where we can control as much as we can. And that's what's going to give us as much clarity and confidence as we need, or that we can create headed into retirement. Yeah. We just worked with a couple in Ashburn, Virginia. This is where we're headquartered. About $2 million accumulated. Government contractors, which we work with a lot of government contractors, sure. and obviously government employees, military, mm-hmm. In their late 60s, the wife is retiring soon. The husband's retiring in about 3 to 4 years. And the natural things that they're concerned with, that so many people are concerned about, the markets, even though the markets have been resilient, even though the markets have been positive and doing well, people understand that, well, how long are the markets going to continue to go up? You know, how many calendar years in a row will the S&P be up, you know, 15, 20, 25% before they turn around? And if and when they do turn around, are we in position to have our nest egg protected so we don't take a huge loss right at the point of retirement? Needing to put together a retirement plan. They were an 8 risk when they met with us initially, wanting to become a 60-40, looking for guidance on Social Security, on pensions, on tax reduction or reducing taxes on their wealth, health care, and an estate plan. All of that they started to put together as we started to work with them, and have continued to work on all those things over the last few years since we've been working with them. We consolidated everything together. We streamlined that phase one plan into a phase two plan. We reduced risk. We helped them to put together a plan that can help them to transition into phase two retirement with dignity and with confidence.
9: Yeah.
10: If you're listening right now, you're 55 years old and older, you've saved $500,000 or more in investable assets that we can help you with. Our calendar is very busy, but we're making room for people that are serious about protecting their nest egg, about growing it, about creating a retirement distribution plan. We want to offer you the same reporting that we offered to this couple in Ashburn, Virginia. That was a portfolio X-ray and analysis to go over all of their investments and to help them understand what they own, the pros and cons of all of it, and to make sure that it was properly aligned for retirement distributions. That's income and retirement. We want to offer that portfolio X-ray and analysis to the next 5 callers and others, complimentary.
9: 571-570-3559. Call right now to set a time on the calendar. Start the conversation about your own portfolio X-ray. That's 571-570-3559. All right, another hot button. A lot of people are asking questions about, besides the tech sector, it's Roth conversions. Because when it comes to tax planning for our retirement, it's just one of the hottest strategies in retirement mm-hmm. planning right now, Abe. I don't have to explain to you, sure. especially with retirees trying to get ahead of what so many believe are coming our way, future tax hikes. But one expert says a lot of people may be making a big mistake, not because they're converting, but because they're relying too heavily on the math to decide. So software that calculates the formula depends on a long list of assumptions, including future tax rates, investment returns, inflation, and even how long you or your spouse may live. And as one planner put it bluntly, those projections are, quote, they're going to be wrong. That's what he said. So mm-hmm. with all of this in mind, what then should retirees be thinking about beyond what a calculator tells them before deciding if a Roth conversion is a good idea or not?
10: Yeah, this is really good, and it's probably not often in common that someone's really, really thinking in depth about this decision.
9: Okay.
10: They might be thinking and believing that they're going to save money on tax now, just assuming that taxes will be higher down the road, which they probably will, but there's a lot more to think about when you're making this decision. And so here are three reasons, why you want to be thinking about this in more depth. The output, the calculation is more direction than a decision. So the projections are based on assumptions about future taxes, markets, and income that can easily change. That means you shouldn't rely on them alone to decide whether a Roth conversion makes sense for you. Also, big projected savings can potentially create false confidence. Some models will show large long-term tax savings from converting, into Roths in steps over time. But because those outcomes depend on long-term assumptions, mm-hmm. retirees may feel overly confident in a strategy that is far from guaranteed. Finally, there's no one-size-fits-all answer, right? If someone is telling, the masses that everyone should convert, money into a Roth, then you want to look out, right? Be careful.
9: Right.
10: The comparison often comes down to whether paying taxes now or later ends up being better. And both paths can look very similar in the assumptions. That means the right answer can shift based on personal circumstances, not just what the model or the math says. A lot to consider, and they are not right for everybody. You want to run the math. You want to talk about these things with a financial professional, a fiduciary that helps people with retirement planning, and then really think about the decision, right? Because there's a break-even involved as well, and it takes some time to actually make it a favorable situation. So a lot to consider.
9: Okay.
10: We just worked with a gentleman in Vienna, Virginia. He's 67, retiring within the next 12 months, about $4 million accumulated. One of his biggest reasons for wanting to put together a retirement plan is because most of that $4 million is pre-taxed. So we're talking 401k IRA
9: money. Yeah.
10: He also wanted to know, which a lot of people do, if he can retire and when.
9: Sure.
10: Wanted the green light to actually be able to pull the trigger and retire, wanting to reduce tax on that $4 million accumulated as much as possible, because one of his main goals was to pass money on to his kids. And obviously people want to do that efficiently as possible. We can act like the national debt, which is approaching almost $40 trillion, mm-hmm. is just another number. Or we can act like it's a serious deal and something that could really affect our wealth because of higher taxes. Looking back at my notes over the years, back in 2020, the national debt was around $26 trillion. It's now almost 40. We are almost approaching doubling the national debt in a matter of 6 years. Not quite double, obviously.
9: We talk about how compounding interest is like such a great thing for our investment mm-hmm. portfolios. The same thing can happen in the opposite ways, ladies and gentlemen.
10: So when you are a pre-retiree, yeah. I'm talking to you, that those of you that are listening that are 55 years old and older, or a retiree, and you're thinking about the things that could potentially erode your hard-earned life savings and nest egg and what could potentially reduce it because of a risk, tax risk, and the risk that taxes could go up and likely will go up, and how that could affect your life savings is a really serious thing. And we want to start planning for that if you haven't. So we put together a tax mapping report and analysis. That's the math to show this gentleman, hey, here's where you are in the tax bracket now. Mm-hmm. Here's where you would be if you started to pursue Roth conversions. Here are some different numbers to look at so you can actually start to think about making a decision like this and if it's worth it for you. If you're 55 years old and older, you've saved $500,000 or more in investable assets that we can help you to manage. We want to also offer you that same tax mapping report and analysis with a retirement roadmap to help you find out, one, if you can retire, two, how to accomplish your goals, and three, how to potentially reduce taxes on your life savings as much as possible. To the next five callers and others, complimentary.
9: The number to dial, 571-570-3559. Give us a call right now to set a time, start that conversation about your own tax mapping report and analysis. 571-570-3559. All right, wrapping up for our time on the radio today. As always, I'm Heather Branch. On behalf of Abe and his team at Abish Financial Services, thanks for spending some of your weekend here with us on the Retirement Key and WMAL.
10: I'm Abe Abish. Thanks for allowing us to help you relax into retirement.
20: 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Structured notes may involve issuer credit risk, limited liquidity, capped or conditional returns, loss of principal, and protection features that may not apply in all market conditions. 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
2: WMAL News at Noon. I'm Scott Lynn. A major cyber attack targeted water systems in at least seven states. More than 30 water facilities in Minnesota alone were breached, and U.S. officials believe Iran is the likely culprit.
3: The FBI says these malicious cyber hackers were able to change the passwords and IP addresses of the systems that operate and monitor these water facilities. The agency says they've received reports of loss of pressure and flooding, which can allow untreated groundwater to seep into the pipes. The FBI did not mention which seven states were affected. It comes, though, on the same week that Minnesota officials warned of a coordinated cyber attack on the water systems of 30 Minnesota communities. Water safety was not impacted, but the incident does highlight the vulnerabilities of critical infrastructure. The reports, including from the New York Times, that per U.S. and state officials, this may have been the work of Iran. The FBI is dismissing that for now, telling Fox they're not currently blaming Iran as they work to identify a culprit.
2: Fox's Madeline Rivera. President Trump blamed Minnesota officials for the cyber attacks, while Governor Tim Walz argued the attacks show the reality of modern warfare and said the president knows who's responsible. Following yesterday's threat of more strikes on Iran from the president, tensions continue to rise in that region. Kuwait responding to new drone attacks from Iran, and a tanker was struck in the waterway, the strategic waterway, the Strait of Hormuz. Manassas Regional Airport is one big step closer to opening to commercial traffic.
4: The Federal Aviation Administration has just finalized the environmental review for Washington Manassas Airport. The FAA found no significant environmental impacts, giving them the green light to move forward with renovation plans to become the region's newest commercial airport. And they hope to begin commercial flights next spring.
2: 7 News' Scott Thuman. Not guilty was the plea entered by attorneys representing two companies who operate the Dolly container ship and face federal criminal charges in connection with the crash into the Key Bridge in Baltimore. In May, Synergy Marine Group and Synergy Maritime were charged with conspiracy and willfully failing to immediately inform the Coast Guard of a known hazardous condition. In June, additional charges were filed. Friday, the companies pleaded not guilty to those additional charges. Traffic and weather next.
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7: If I were to ask you what makes for a good night's sleep, you'd probably say a dark, quiet room, not too many things on your mind. But every night when you go to get some Z's, how often do you really think about the temperature in your bedroom? Temperature may be one of the most underappreciated factors in sleep. That's according to the Senior Vice President of Research and Scientific Affairs at the National Sleep Foundation. We often hear about lights and screens and stress, but even modest changes in temperature and airflow can influence both how quickly you fall asleep and how deeply you stay asleep. Most experts will recommend a room temperature of 60 to 67 degrees Fahrenheit. You might also experiment with your sheets

0: and what you actually wear to bed. Play around a bit and see what improves your sleep. You might be delightfully surprised. I'm Dr. Sanjay Gupta, helping you live a better life.
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2: Prince George's County traffic hung up along the outer loop. As you move past Pennsylvania Avenue, that's where we have the accident blocking three left lanes. Traffic is getting by one lane to the right. Delays beginning around Branch Avenue. Rubbernecking delays, they begin around Central Avenue as you make your way toward Pennsylvania Avenue. Over in Montgomery County along the outer loop from the spur, solid delays as you move toward River Road to Anne Arundel County, eastbound 50. As you make your approach toward the Bay Bridge, delays beginning around the Severn River Bridge. Now from GarageDoorRepair.com, here is the WMAL Weather Channel forecast.
3: Partly to mostly cloudy through this first afternoon of August with a high of 91. Overnight there will be breaks in the clouds with a low in the mid-70s. Then showers and storms will move in through the afternoon on Sunday with a high temperature eventually hitting 88 degrees. I'm meteorologist Jeff Maher from the Weather Channel on WMAL.
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6: 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Thanks for joining us this weekend here on WMAL About Federal Benefits. So, crazy situation this week, and I need your help. I need to sort through this mess that we've probably all experienced. Like, have you ever been to the laundromat? I used to go in college. We had, like, I think in our apartment building, I'm trying to remember this. It's just a couple years ago. In our apartment building, we had, I think, two sets of washer and dryers, maybe three, in the basement of our apartment building. And you'd go down there. And you never knew, like, if somebody's old laundry is going to be in there, or like not old laundry, but like laundry that had been washed or dried, but they hadn't removed it and just sat for hours and hours. You never knew when exactly how to do your laundry. And so one day I was just like, you know what? I am so tired of going up and down these steps, not knowing whether I was actually going to be able to do my laundry or not, that I drove down the street to the laundromat. And I went to this laundromat and they had, I don't know how many machines they had. They probably had 20 or 30 washers and 20 or 30 dryers. And I could do like all three loads at the exact same time. You know, I'd sit there and study and I'd have my laundry done, like all of my laundry done in like an hour and a half. It was amazing. And I literally would back my car up, put all of my clothes into my trunk of my car and drive back to the apartment. It was that easy. So instead of just walking up and down the steps, not knowing what was going to happen, when it was going to happen, I got in the habit of going down to the laundromat and taking care of business in no time. I mean, I think today, I mean, everybody, most people have a washer and dryer in their home. It takes us far longer to do multiple loads of laundry than an hour and a half. I mean, I long for those days sometimes, but still, this problem exists because I'm staying in a condominium for a couple of weeks and I need to use the laundry facilities. No big deal. And now laundry has changed these days. So back in the day, you put some quarters in, but now it seems you have to get an app. So I got the app, but then in the laundry room, I didn't have cell reception. So I had to go out to the lobby, get cell reception, get the app, then go back into the laundry room, connect to the washer dryer via Bluetooth. I mean, it was a mess. Like, I was so amazing once that first machine started running. I mean, it's quite an accomplishment, honestly. the fact that I figured it out, that I stuck with it and I got it done, it was a proud moment. But I'll tell you what I wasn't proud of. I wasn't proud of the fact that I couldn't use another machine because clothes were sitting in it. And I thought, well, you know what? That's fine. That happens. I'm sure the person's going to be down any minute to get it. And so I let it sit for like 30 minutes and I checked it and it was the same. And then I let it sit for another 30 minutes and I checked it and it was the same. And so then I thought, well, that's not a problem. I'll just let it sit for another 30 minutes. It was the same. And I was like, well, now I really wish I was in college and I had access to a laundromat. And I don't know what to do. So I polled the family, right? I took a survey of the family, and they said that I was authorized in good conscience to move the clothes. That I could move the clothes and then don't put them on the floor, right? Just move the clothes. And then I could continue on with the laundry. And I did, and I didn't feel good about it. I mean, between us, I didn't feel good about it. It's like not my property. And I was touching their stuff. I didn't want to touch their stuff. I didn't want anything to do with it. I'm just an innocent person trying to have clean clothes, trying to not smell, right? Trying to have access to the things that I need. And I didn't like it. It made me so uncomfortable. But I think I did the right thing. And I'm hopeful, I'm optimistic that I'll be able to finish my laundry in no time. I'll let you know, to be continued, because this project is not done. But I was just thinking, I was like, just sometimes in life, it's hard to know what to do. Like, it just is. Like, no matter how well you try to plan for things, you just can't plan everything out. Right? Because there are other humans living on this planet that sometimes screw things up for us, or we screw things up for them. And I think we find ourselves in this exact same position at the cusp of retirement. Like, we may have it planned out. It is possible we have it all planned out. Oh, you know what? I'm going to retire 2 years from now. And then I'm going to sell my house for X. And I'm going to live here. And I'm going to do these activities. And life has a funny way of getting in the way. Because we don't know what the market is going to be doing. We don't know what your nest egg is going to be worth a year from now, 2 years from now. We have no idea. The market could go up 50%. It could lose 50%. I have no idea. No one does. We don't really know at the start of your retirement whether we'll have a good president or a bad president. We have no idea. Right? We all hope that we live long enough that you experience both good and bad, blue and red, a good market and a bad market. And you just never know when there's going to be a roadblock in your way. So what do we do? And I think many of us stuck in the routine of life, many of us would assume, ignore. Like, we know that life's not predictable, but it's just easier sometimes to cope with it by just ignoring that fact. Just ignore it. No big deal. I'll deal with that tomorrow. I'm not going to retire for 2 years. I don't need to work on it now. I'll wait until a year and almost 2 years, and then I'll get into it. Here's what I want to suggest. I want to suggest that you build a plan that is robust like the laundromat. These laundromats, have you been to a laundromat? They have machines where you can do like two or three times loads in one machine. It is psychotic. I ran into the other day, there's actually in some other countries, I don't know if this exists in the United States, but in some other countries, they have a washer and dryer that's one machine. You just put your clothes in, blink your eyes three times and clap twice and your clothes are done. They're completely laundered. It is insane that that exists. And I think as it relates to retirement, we're stuck with the old way of doing things and we just think that we can take care of it right before it's going to happen. And what I'm suggesting is that we build a robust plan. We build a robust plan that will work whether the market is up or down, whether the politics are good or bad, whether inflation goes up, stays the same, whether we're in a good economy or a bad economy, whether there are clothes in our way or not, we want to retire when we want to retire proactively and successfully. We're not just going to sit around and wait to see if something gets in our way. That is not acceptable, right? You don't have to build a plan for your life to be haphazard. No planning needed. You just wake up every morning and say, I don't know what the hell is going to happen. Whatever happens, happens. But for those of us who want something better and different, then I suggest planning starting now, right now. Drop what you're doing unless you're driving and give me a call, 301-850-0683. Give my team a call so you can start planning today. Say, you know what? I don't want anything to get in my way. when you call in, I don't want anything to get in my way. I want to start planning now. 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Of course, you can request your very own copy at wintertroxel.com. Have you ever felt like you were right? Have you ever felt like you were right, but then you're not an expert in that subject matter, so you were afraid of saying it out loud? Right? Like, have you ever been in that situation? Like, you just felt like you could do something maybe a little bit better than the expert, but you weren't allowed to say it, right? I've been in that situation, and I'm going to explain. Let me explain. So in working with clients over the last couple of decades, I run into circumstances where it doesn't, in my mind, right? And I'm not an attorney. I am not an attorney in caps, bold face. I'm not an attorney, but I will see trust documents that to me as a layperson don't make practical sense, right? Do you know the difference between technicality and practicality? Right. Something can technically be right, but it makes no sense at all. Are you with me? That it's not practical. You know, I've had people walk into the office and they have binders with like gold writing on them. They say, Winter, I just spent thousands of dollars with an estate attorney and they gave me this binder. And isn't this awesome? My binder and my paper. It's awesome. And I spent $5,000 to get it. And they're proud. And I'm proud for them. That's right. They took on the responsibility. They talked about something that they didn't want to talk about. Like, who wants to plan for their death? Nobody wants to do that. And they did it and they earned it and they got their binder. And I look at the binder and I worry and not about the technicalities. Attorneys get things right. I'm not worried about that. I don't worry about the software having a glitch. I don't worry about those things. See, I'm not worried about the technicalities. Everything that the attorney told the client is probably true. I worry about the practicality. I worry about what's really going to happen. Because when the client brings in the binder, they say, Winter, I took care of everything for my kids. Now they don't have to worry about probate because I got my binder, because I spent my $5,000, because I did what I was supposed to do. And that's technically true. And I think in most instances, you know, each case is different, of course, but I think in most instances, they're technically correct. Estate planning can reduce probate, technically. But what is probate? What is probate to the layperson, just ordinary people like you and me? What is probate? To me, probate is having to call someone like an attorney to figure out how to pass on my assets. It's when my kids get my binder and they're like, I don't know what the hell this means. So they have to call an attorney. See, that's not technically probate. Probate is having to go in front of a judge or having to dispute the pass on of assets. That's technically probate. But for lay people like myself, just an ordinary guy, practically, I don't want to have to call an attorney. I don't want to have to carry a binder around. I don't want someone to have to interpret the documents because that feels like probate. I have run into tens, if not hundreds of situations where the good-hearted parents, the well-intentioned parents with their binders and their folders and their documents pass away. And the kids receive the folders and the binders and the documents. And it still takes them months upon months upon months, and sometimes over a year, to pass on the situation, to pass on the assets. And yet there was no technical probate. And I say right now, I declare humbly this weekend that that sucks. That sucks. We have to fix it. We have to deal with common sense. We have to somehow figure out a way to not only have a kick butt retirement plan, but to have a better way for the assets to move on when retirement's over. We have to do better. We have to do better. And I think we can. I think we can just remove the complexities, right? And sometimes they're needed. I can tell you right now, sometimes having a binder is needed, but sometimes it's not. Sometimes you can make simple arrangements at your bank, with your financial advisor, with your retirement account manager. Sometimes you can make it so simple that all your kids have to do is make a phone call and fill out a form, and they can have your assets within days, if not weeks. No binder needed at all. Now, I want you to hear me correctly. I am not advocating against estate planning. I have an estate plan myself. I'm not advocating against talking to an estate attorney. I think you should. But I want you to make sure, no matter what you do, that what practically happens matches how you set up your situation. That's it. I've seen the pain. I've seen the heartache. I've been through the complexities that people run into when they're trying to do the right thing. And I think it sucks. I think it stinks. And I think when we're building a distribution plan, let's just keep it in mind. Let's just build the distribution plan first, right? Let's, part of passing money on is deciding what money you're going to spend first, because I promise you, you will not be able to pass on the money that you spend first, because you will have spent it. So we have to connect it with a distribution plan. And I encourage you to call me and my team right now, 301-850-0683. And you know what? If you have a binder, do not be ashamed. Be proud, because you are responsible. You're trying to do the right thing. Let's just make sure it works. 301-850-0683. Let's make sure, right, that your, what you've done while you were working connects to your retirement. Let's make sure that how you build your distribution plan of retirement connects to how you pass on assets. Let's just coordinate everything together. 301-850-0683. That's 301-850-0683. Give us a call this weekend. Send you a copy of our retirement preparation workbook. Just a simple way to get the ball rolling, to get started towards that transition from working to retirement. 301-850-0683. Again, 301-850-0683. Of course, you can request your very own retirement preparation workbook at wintertroxel.com. Coming up next, a big, fat, what not to do for retirement. Stay with us.
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8: A better life with Dr. Sanjay Gupta.
9: How often do you stop to wonder whether you should share something that's revealing, maybe even embarrassing, with a partner, a friend, or even your boss? In her new book called Revealing, The Underrated Power of Oversharing, behavioral scientist Leslie John says doing just that can help you deepen relationships that are vital to your life. We need people to trust us in order to get things like love, friendship, and career success. That's what she told us. When you make yourself vulnerable by revealing something sensitive, it does make other people trust you. In turn, when you ask someone to reveal something about themselves, showing that interest will generally lead someone to like you more. Why? Because people like to be asked about themselves, she says. It also signals that they are discriminating and choosy, but in a good way. I'm Dr. Sanjay Gupta, helping you live a better life.
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6: 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I am Winter Troxel here on WMAL. Oh, my goodness. Oh, my goodness. Sometimes, not all the time, not every day, but sometimes you run into some silliness in this world. Sometimes you just do. You run into craziness that, and it's not like I run into it too. Like I'm guilty. Sometimes I do something silly. Sometimes I make a mistake. Right. I think we all do it. We've all been there, but there's a big one. There is a big retirement mistake that people make, and there's more than one, but I'm just going to focus on this specific one. I think it is a catastrophic mistake to spend your money first and then figure out if it's okay. Like, I think it is a catastrophic mistake to spend money, like buy a boat, buy a house, go on vacation, like, I'm retired, I can do whatever the hell I want, spend, and then wake up one day and be like, I wonder if that's okay. Like, that is the biggest mistake, and I see it. And I'm bringing it up because, as you know, I ran into that this week. That's the only reason why I'm bringing it up, because it is heavy on my heart. It is deep in my mind. I have to get it out. I have to release it. I don't want to worry about it anymore, so I'm sharing it with you. It is a mistake. And you're like, I don't want to be the one telling people what to do. Oh, you can't spend on this. You can't spend on that. Like, I'm not talking about that business. I'm just talking about having a conceptual plan. Like, no one wants to have someone else tell them what to do. But we have to have some common sense involved, please. This person that came to me this week, oh my, I can barely take it. They made catastrophic mistakes that will impact their retirement for the rest of their financial lives. And see, here's how money works. When you don't have it anymore, it's really hard to get back. Like, if you spend 20, 30 years accumulating and you make some bad decisions in a year or two, poof, your financial security could be gone. It matters, right? It matters to know the guardrails. It matters to know the guardrails, like where you can spend. Like, I don't want anyone dictating to you precisely how much money you have for travel, groceries, all this stuff. I want you just to have an idea of the guardrails. How much money should you be able to spend month to month of retirement? What does your quality of life look like at retirement? How much discretionary spending or flexible spending on top do you have? So that you have an idea of how to live in retirement. And see, I think we all kind of assimilate into this way of thinking right when we get that first job. Like, isn't it magical that when we ended up with our first job out of college, that we all just kind of understood how much rent was too much rent, how much mortgage was too much mortgage, how much we should spend on a car? Like, we kind of knew, hey, we're just starting out. We shouldn't buy a Lamborghini. We didn't buy a Lamborghini. We bought a used Toyota, right? Because we knew. We knew what to do, and we knew that we weren't ready yet to buy certain things. And then as our income grew and as we were able to accumulate assets, we grew our situation. But sometimes at retirement, I think people lose their minds and they treat it like they won the lottery. And I just am asking, that's all I'm asking, is that we build a plan so that you know what to spend in retirement, so you can feel secure in retirement, right? So you can live freely, but know that you're doing the right thing. That's all I ask. That's all I ask. And maybe you're listening, you're like, I don't care. I love self-harm. Then you know what? That's okay. We can't all be the same. But if you're thinking the last thing I want to do is ruin a good thing, I want to proactively plan, I want to succeed in retirement, I want to live in the joy of financial independence and time freedom, then give my team a call, 301-850-0683, 301-850-0683. 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You can also connect with us at wintertroxel.com. Coming up next, have you ever had the wrong umbrella? I'll discuss it. Yes, I did. Stay with us.

0: Prince George's County is still dealing with the accident along the outer loop. You've got solid delays, and they begin at Branch Avenue up beyond Pennsylvania Avenue. That's where the accident is. Now blocking three left lanes. It looks like two lanes to the right do get by. The inner loop, you still got rubbernecking delays before Central Avenue to Pennsylvania Avenue. Eastbound 50 in Anne Arundel County, solid delays trying to make your way toward the Bay Bridge. They begin around the Severn River Bridge. The outer loop slows in Montgomery County from the spur to the American Legion Bridge. Now from GarageDoorRepair.com, here is the WMAL Weather Channel forecast.
1: The high temperature on this first afternoon of August should approach 91 under a partly to mostly cloudy sky. Overnight, it will be partly cloudy with a low in the mid-70s. Then scattered showers and thunderstorms will move in on Sunday with a high reaching the upper 80s. I'm meteorologist Jeff Marr from the Weather Channel on WMAL.
2: A better life with Dr. Sanjay Gupta.
3: They say consistency is key, but sometimes you just got to switch it up. A new study out of Harvard School of Public Health found that varying your exercise routine could add years to your life. What exercise someone did didn't matter much. What did matter was that all the exercises together worked all the muscle groups in their body. Now, an added benefit to changing things up is it can help you push through the plateau effect. That's when your body gets so efficient at doing something that you actually stop getting better at it. And we know from previous research that specializing in any one sport at a young age can make someone actually more prone to injury. And as experts we talk to point out, even elite athletes switch up things with their workouts, making sure to target strength, cardio, flexibility, balance, and doing that every single week. I'm Dr. Sanjay Gupta, helping you live a better life.
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13: Welcome back. Thank you for hanging out with me this weekend here on WMAL About Federal Benefits. You know, I feel like sometimes, and I don't know if your household is the same way, like we have, I don't know, if I'm guessing, like 12 umbrellas, like I don't know. I honestly have never counted them, never taken an inventory. Like I just think there are just some places that I would go, some general places I would go and I would find an umbrella. Like I think, you know, it's reasonable that we probably have an umbrella or two in one of our cars. That's the spot. You know, there's a corner we just kind of put stuff in our garage. There's probably, that could be a spot for an umbrella. We have a mud room. I think I might be able to find an umbrella there. I might be able to find an umbrella under the seat of my car, maybe. I don't know. But there's some different places in the house I think I might be able to find an umbrella. And you know, now I'm thinking about it, we might not have 12 umbrellas. We might have like 10, 8. But nonetheless, when it actually rains, we don't have an umbrella. Like, does that happen to you? Like we have all these umbrellas at the house. We'll go out to do something. We'll leave the house. The weather will be just fine. And then it starts raining. We don't have an umbrella. So we'll go by the drugstore and we'll get an umbrella, but we get one of those little umbrellas. Do you know what I mean? They're like, I don't know, 12 inches by like 12 inches, 16 inches long, little handheld things. And you open them up and they just kind of cover you. Like not more than that. They cover you. They cover your head. And they're kind of fine, but like it's okay if the weather is like, it's a light rain, there's no wind, then it kind of works. Like your jeans are probably still going to get wet, but whatever, right? You're in the rain, so it's okay. Something's going to get wet. It's tolerable. It's better than having nothing, for sure. But I'll tell you, that's not what ever happens to me. Because when it rains, I get one of those little umbrellas. I don't want one, but see, I know I have 12 umbrellas at home. I don't want to spend on an expensive umbrella because that's a waste of money. So like, I'm like double penalizing myself. I don't have an umbrella and then I'm wasting a bunch of money on an umbrella and I have 12 at home somewhere. So I don't buy a good umbrella, I buy the cheap one. But what happens to me is I buy that cheap umbrella and I get outside and I think I'm good. I think I survived. Oh, hey, I ran into this challenge and I fixed it. And I get outside and the wind blows above 5 miles per hour and this sucker starts blowing all over the place. Parts of it start folding in. My neck's getting wet. My shoulder starts getting wet. I try to fold it back. I can't, when we get to the store, I can't even fold it back into the handle. It's too cheap. If I get it to the handle, it may never pop open again. All of that because I'm some combination of cheap and forgetful. Right. And I just don't have the right umbrella. And so then what usually happens is I then buy a golf umbrella. You know, the golf umbrellas, the solid ones, the bigger ones, the ones that actually protect you from weather. Then I buy one of those. I have no idea how many of those we have. I can never find one when I need one, but I know we have them. We just bought two this week. That's why I'm thinking of it. And what I'm thinking of for us. Right. Cause all we're trying to do week to week is just figure out retirement. And I know there's a bunch of other people on the radio. They think they have retirement all figured out. Well, I'm not as smart as they are. I don't have it figured out. Sometimes I have to go into retirement with a Swiss Army knife. Right. That's what I'm thinking. I'm thinking that as we go into retirement, we don't know what's coming. Right. That's the point of planning. I think sometimes people look at retirement and even financial professionals will look at retirement and they think, oh, I got it figured out because I have software, right? Because I attended a conference, because I have a calculator, because I can sell investments or insurance or annuities. I have it figured out. Or because I wear a suit and tie, I have it figured out. And they'll get you to believe that they have it figured out, that you can actually predict the future and plan out every year of retirement what your expenses are going to be, what the investment return is going to be, what taxes are going to be. It is a modern miracle that these financial professionals can predict the future. I wish they could. I really do. But they can't. They cannot predict the future. Do not be fooled. Right? See, my problem is, I'll admit it, I cannot predict the future. What I can predict is that sometimes the sun will come out and we will not need an umbrella. And sometimes it will rain like all get out and you will need a good umbrella. And you'll never want to be left empty handed or you're going to get wet. That is the truth. That is the truth. So in a world that is unpredictable, in a world where the storm that's coming around the corner is not necessarily always on the radar, how do you proceed when your whole nest egg hangs in the balance? When your whole nest egg hangs in the balance, how do you proceed? What do you do next? And here's my suggestion. See, it's the storm is not here now. The market's doing well this year, right? We have a good tax code that we're operating within. The storm is not present. Could come tomorrow, could come next week, could come next year. I don't know when it's coming, but it's not here today. And so it's peacetime. It's time for us to build a moat around your situation. Like, congratulations for what you have accomplished. Congratulations for what you have built. To even be able to be at the doorstep of retirement is an accomplishment in and of itself. But we must build the moat right now, right before the storm comes, before your financial future is threatened by the unknowns of tomorrow. We have to build a moat. We have to build a plan. We have to know what you need for income. We have to build flexibility and build for the second phase of retirement. We talked earlier about making sure that your estate transfer happens efficiently and effectively. We have to build for all of these things. And now is the time to build. Now is the time to build before the storm comes. And I've seen it. I've seen what happens to those who think that the good times are going to last forever. We all remember the turn of the century and the dot-com bust. We all remember. We all remember the housing crisis of 2008, early 2009, where the S&P 500 went up cumulatively by over 50%, cumulatively over 52%, including 38% in 2008 calendar year. What would we do if you lost 10%, 20%, 30% or more of your nest egg because you weren't ready? That's not a threat. And I'm not even suggesting that if there was a storm tomorrow that we wouldn't recover. I believe that we will. I believe in the future of the U.S. economy. I believe in the future of the stock market. But what's unique about retirement is you only do it one time, right? You only do it one time. And you have this little window, maybe a year or two before retirement, a year or two afterwards, that if the market goes down and you're not prepared, there's no umbrella, you will get soaking wet and I don't think you're going to like it. And you never get to do it over again. So give my team a call, 301-850-0683. And when you call in, say, I do not want to get wet, right? I want to be the Swiss Army knife. I want to be the golf umbrella. I want to make sure that I'm prepared for whatever can be coming next. 301-850-0683. We'll send you a copy of a retirement preparation workbook. It is the first step. It is the necessary step. It is the step that you should all want and desire to happen today. 301-850-0683. 301-850-0683. Call now, if not sooner. Let's work together. Let's kick butt and take names. Let's make sure that we're ready. Don't fall for the hype. Don't fall for the internet. Don't fall for the calculators. They cannot predict the future, but we can. We just know the future is unknown. So we have to be prepared for everything, right? It starts right here, right now. 301-850-0683. 301-850-0683. Of course, you can reach out via wintertroxel.com for your very own retirement preparation workbook. I was on the New Jersey Turnpike a couple weeks ago. You've probably been on it, right? You get into Delaware, you go over the big bridge. I think that's the Delaware River. Go over the Delaware River, you're on the turnpike. And I noticed something that was happening. This turnpike, they're driving and the speed limit signs are digital. And that's bad news for drivers. It's bad news for me, at least, because they can change the speed limit. So I was driving through like 9 o'clock at night. Speed limit was 45. I didn't even know they had a speed limit as low as 45 on an interstate. I'd never seen that before. It's like 45. And I was like the only car on the road. It was me and it was the six other people that had been pulled over for speeding tickets. And I was like, what the heck? The next time I went through, a couple of days later, it was like 65. So I have no idea what that's all about. I don't like it when they get to decide, when they get to change the rules, because then I don't know what to do. Like, I don't even think my GPS, the Google Maps, is getting it right. It was confused too. Because normally it has a speed limit on my dashboard. It didn't know what to do. Like, have you ever been in an interstate where they get to change the speed whatever the hell they feel like it? That's like, how do you even know what to do? Like, do you ever go into like this driving trance like I do? Where you're like driving and you're like, then you like somehow your mind leaves your head. Like, you're still driving. You're still doing a great job driving. You're not looking at your phone, but like you lose connectedness for like 10 miles. How do you do that when they change the speed limit all the time? And this is what happens. And it's confusing. I think it leads to more traffic tickets. I don't know what they're trying to accomplish. Maybe they're just trying to raise revenue. I don't know. But this happens. I will tell you right now, this happens with financial advisors. And I like financial advisors. I think if I was going to hang out with a group of people, I would hang out. I would invite some financial advisors to hang out with me. I really do. They're nice people. I love financial advisors. But I'll tell you one thing that they do I do not like. One thing they do I don't like is they get too darn specific. You meet with them and say, I want a financial plan. Say, I want a retirement plan. I listen to Winter on radio. He's amazing. He's awesome. He's encouraged me. He's given me the energy to go meet with a financial advisor instead of a retirement plan. And the advisor is like, can't believe his luck. He's like, oh my gosh, you've come to me. Thank you. Thank you. And they put your situation into their computer with their special software that prints the graphs and the charts that everybody loves. And it will actually tell you year to year how much you're going to spend in retirement. It is so cool. Like, I am analytical. Like, I try to hide it, honestly. Because no, I don't feel like in the general public, people want to be friends with an analytical. Like, I think, like, if my wife's mad at me, she'll be like, you're an analytical. I'm like, oh, yeah, you're right. You know, you're right. You know, and I back off. Because I always felt like analyticals are bad, but like I am a closet analytical. And so I love the charts and graphs and I love the columns that tell me. I was like, oh my gosh, how did they know that I was going to spend $1,200.14 and $1,214.32 3 years from now on groceries per month? That's cool. Like, how does the software work? That's awesome. How did they even know, like, what I was going to buy at the store and what the grocery prices are? That's so cool. And then I realized after I was done celebrating that it's a mirage. They don't actually know. Like, you go to this financial advisor with the fancy software and the graphs and charts and the columns that tell you how you're going to spend in retirement. And how can any of the numbers be true? It's like driving down the New Jersey Turnpike. You have no idea what's going to happen. You have to literally drive on the turnpike before you can know what the speed limit's going to be. The same is true in retirement. Like, I don't know what my grocery bill is going to be next week, let alone 5 years from now. It's impossible. It is not possible. I don't even know what I'm going to buy. The other day, my youngest son said, let's buy one of these. And I looked at it. I was like, what the hell is that? It looked kind of cool. It's dragon fruit. I didn't even know what dragon fruit was. We bought it. How could I have planned that out in advance? Impossible. And so these financial advisors, they build retirement plans, quote unquote, but they're not plans at all. Because every time you live your life, it's not going to match the charts and graphs. They have to redo the charts and graphs. Instead of it being a plan, it's just mere after-the-fact documentation of what you're doing in retirement. And who in the world should pay for that? Nobody. I'm so thankful that we're talking about this because I'm worried. I worry about these things. I worry that you're going to get caught up in the hype. You're going to get caught up in how it feels to get the numbers, to get the charts and graphs, and you're going to lose sight of reality. Because here's what most people do. They take the report, they take the bars and graphs, they take the charts, they look at it, and they put it in a drawer, and they go and live their lives. So I am so proud at this moment. I am so proud at this moment to announce to you, to declare that we will not do that. I'm going to announce to you that we will build a distribution plan that's actually connected to the realities of life. It does not try to predict the future. There are some bars and graphs because I know you love them. But it's not too analytical. It's practical and real. It's a strategic plan that you can live within proactively throughout retirement. That may seem like a miracle, but I can tell you right now, it's true. It is true. You can build a plan for retirement that allows you to live and breathe, that gives you conceptual guardrails, that gives you the flexibility to live your life comfortably, but yet know that you're making sound financial decisions at the same time. I'm sure that there are other financial professionals doing what we do, but I don't know who they are because I don't see it that often. And I encourage you to start talking with our team now. If you're thinking about it, reach out. We can help. 301-850-0683. 301-850-0683. Reach out now. If not sooner, we'll be glad to help. We'll send you a retirement preparation workbook just for reaching out. 301-850-0683. That's 301-850-0683. In this retirement preparation workbook will be the very first steps. You can just do this at home. No research needed. Like, I think you're going to know how to answer many of the answers without even having to look things up. And it's going to give you a glimpse, an idea of where to start in your preparation for the greatest financial transition in your lifetime. It's that easy. 301-850-0683. Of course, you can request your very own retirement preparation workbook at wintertroxel.com. Coming up next, what if you just didn't know? What if you just didn't know? We'll discuss on the other side of the break. Stay with us.
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14: If I were to ask you what makes for a good night's sleep, you'd probably say a dark, quiet room, not too many things on your mind. But every night when you go to get some Z's, how often do you really think about the temperature in your bedroom? Temperature may be one of the most underappreciated factors in sleep. That's according to the Senior Vice President of Research and Scientific Affairs at the National Sleep Foundation. We often hear about lights and screens and stress, but even modest changes in temperature and airflow can influence both how quickly you fall asleep and how deeply you stay asleep. Most experts will recommend a room temperature of 60 to 67 degrees Fahrenheit. You might also experiment with your sheets and what you actually wear to bed. Play around a bit and see what improves your sleep. You might be delightfully surprised. I'm Dr. Sanjay Gupta, helping you live a better life.
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13: We're rounding third and heading for home this weekend. Thanks for joining me. I hope you've enjoyed hanging out. I've enjoyed hanging out with you this weekend here on WMAL. Corey and I were at an observation deck in Boston. It's like 52 stories up some skyscraper you can see out. I mean, I think we've all done an observation deck in our lifetimes. So nothing new there. But it was like this glassed-in room. You could walk all around the skyscraper and look out, and it was cool. And we were taking pictures and hanging out and everything. Like, nothing abnormal. And so we had our fill, and we're looking to leave. So we go where the elevators were, and there's no way to get down. The elevators only go up. And I tried. I tried to pry the door open. I pressed a bunch of buttons. Nothing happened. So we're like, this is weird. Like, you can only go up. How do you get down? And we're like trying to figure it out. And we're walking around kind of clueless. Have no idea what's going on. And we run into another family and they're like, well, where's the outdoor observation deck? And we're like, huh, no one told us about that. And they're like, oh yeah, there's an outside observation deck. So we're walking all over, we find this other elevator, like literally in the corner. Like, I don't think anyone would have naturally seen this elevator. Maybe I'm wrong. Maybe everybody's seen it. My wife and I don't know what to do or what we're doing. But we get on this elevator and we move to another floor and now we're outside, which is much better. It was much better. We just didn't know. We didn't know because we had never been there before, but this other couple had been there before and they knew exactly what to do, right? That's how it works. That's how it works with most new things in life. Like if I get some piece of furniture I have to put together and we get like two of them, the first one takes me 3 hours. The second one takes me an hour. It's just easier once you've already done it. That's how life works. Like this, if we wouldn't have run into this other family that had been there before, we might have never seen that other observation deck, you know, the good one. And I think that's how it works with most things. But here's the problem. You only retire once. See, when you retire, you are naturally going to be ignorant. Like you've never been retired before. There's no way around it. Like your first day of retirement is your first day of retirement. Like it doesn't matter how much experience you have working. You could have 30 years of experience investing while you're working, but the day after you retire, you'll have 0 days of experience, right? Like for all the 401ks and TSPs and IRAs that exist, how many people before retirement have any experience spending that money? Almost none. You're going into a new world, but unlike most things in life, you don't do it twice, right? We just agreed together that typically it's easier to do things a second time, but you only get one retirement. So here's my suggestion. Work with the financial professional who helps people with retirement all of the time. Take thousands of retirements that have happened before you and incorporate them into your one retirement so you're not guessing alone. Right? Because we know it. We know that we learn how to become expert over time, but we don't want to screw up the financial transition into retirement on our first try. Right? It's better to take a community approach. It's better to tap in to the resources, the intellectual resources of those who have done it before you. Because we only get one opportunity to make the transition. We only get one opportunity to get it right. And it's important. It is important to get it right. And it starts right here, right now. Give my team a call, 301-850-0683. 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I hope you picked up at least one nugget that you can take back. 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
14: I don't know about you, but my social media feeds are flooded with lotions and potions and gadgets, all promising to unlock different components of longevity. But if you log off, take a step back from all the hype, you'll find that the actual keys to a longer, healthier life are hiding in plain sight. There are four of them. Number one, nutrition. The Mediterranean diet really is the gold standard. Number two, exercise. You should be getting 150 minutes of moderate intensity exercise or 75 minutes of vigorous intensity exercise every week, plus strength training and stretching. Number three, sleep. Sleep is when your body and your brain repair themselves. You should be getting 7 to 9 hours a night. And finally, number four, often gets forgotten, socialization. It's not a bonus, it's a necessity for a healthy life, finding a sense of community, purpose, and belonging. I'm Dr. Sanjay Gupta, helping you live a better life.
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24: WMAL News at 1. I'm Scott Lynn. The president now doubling down on against the Department of Justice's move to dismiss the case against former Olympian Davey Hearn regarding his felony destruction of property charge in the reflecting pool. President

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1: See teenagers going to prison for an armed carjacking last year.
2: 18-year-old Makai Green has been sentenced to 5 years behind bars for the March 2025 carjacking. Court documents show Green and a co-defendant, Keon Preston, carjacked a driver at gunpoint at East Capitol and 35th Street Northeast. Police quickly located the white Volkswagen Jetta in Southeast, arresting Green and Preston while two other suspects got away. Both Green and Preston pleaded guilty. Preston was previously sentenced to 4 years in prison. Dick Iuliano, WMAL and WMAL.com.
1: An announcement from D.C. Attorney General Brian Schwab regarding a long-term alleged offending situation in the district.
3: Fort Myer Construction will make sweeping changes to prevent further water pollution from happening. The construction organization will also pay the city almost $500,000 as part of that agreement. Now, this comes after the AG's office alleged years of violations of D.C.'s water pollution laws at the company's Ward 5 storage and maintenance yard.
1: 7 News' Scott Thuman. A gathering last night in Manassas Park to show support for and keep awareness of the case of Mamta Kafli Bhatt, the mom missing and presumed dead for 2 years now.
4: We have been here for Mamta. We're going to be here for many, many Mamtas, but we cannot afford any Mamtas anymore.
1: Mamta's husband, Naresh Bhatt, heads to trial later this year for her murder. Other charges he's facing include defiling a dead body. Montgomery County Public Schools have released an assessment of the condition of 225 of the district school buildings.
5: The assessment looked at roofs, plumbing, electrical, and HVAC systems. The schools with the worst ratings include Quince Orchard High and Summit Hall Elementary in Gaithersburg, along with Magruder and Wooten High Schools in Rockville. In March, the Board of Ed approved a highly controversial plan to close Wooten and move students to a new school building being built miles away, saying the cost of repairing the current school is prohibitive. This month, the board will start work on an elementary school boundary study, which the deputy chief of facilities management told the board will undoubtedly be impacted by the results of the building condition assessments. Heather Curtis on WMAL and WMAL.com.
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7: If I were to ask you what makes for a good night's sleep, you'd probably say a dark, quiet room, not too many things on your mind. But every night when you go to get some Z's, how often do you really think about the temperature in your bedroom? Temperature may be one of the most underappreciated factors in sleep. That's according to the Senior Vice President of Research and Scientific Affairs at the National Sleep Foundation. We often hear about lights and screens and stress, but even modest changes in temperature and airflow can influence both how quickly you fall asleep and how deeply you stay asleep. Most experts will recommend a room temperature of 60 to 67 degrees Fahrenheit. You might also experiment with your sheets and what you actually wear to bed. Play around a bit and see what improves your sleep. You might be delightfully surprised. I'm Dr. Sanjay Gupta, helping you live a better life.
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11: In Virginia,

0: Solid delay southbound 95 as you move before Lorton down beyond the Occoquan. We have the accident there. It looks like one lane to the left gets by. Once beyond that, southbound looking good. Delays going northbound from Stafford. Off and on delays up to around the Fairfax County Parkway. Northbound 395, delays beginning around Boundary Channel Drive, the inner loop. Very hung up now between the toll road to the American Legion Bridge and the outer loop. Still slows from the spur to the American Legion Bridge. Now from GarageDoorRepair.com, here is the WMAL Weather Channel forecast.
1: Partly sunny to cloudy skies, high near 91 degrees, cloud 75 tonight. Currently 88 at Reagan National. 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
3: Experts say taxes are expected to continue to go higher.
4: Economic uncertainty is the order of the day.
5: According to economists, baby boomers are the main victims of the Great Recession.
4: Economic report, the debt and deficit are at record levels.
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7: 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Well, the nine tax surprises retirees don't see coming until it's too late. So we're going to talk about surprises, not the good kind, right? Not a surprise birthday party, not an unexpected refund. We're talking about the tax surprises that show up in retirement that many are ill prepared for, the ones that most people never see coming until the bill is already due. So here's the thing about these surprises. The good news is these are not random. They're not bad luck. They're built right into the tax code, sitting there waiting, completely predictable if you know where to look. And that's the good news, because almost every one of them, these we'll call them surprises, are avoidable in plain sight and put in place, if put in place, at the right time. So think about, you know, you built your retirement savings, let's say for 30 or 40 years. The advice was the same, right? Consistently invest wisely, defer those taxes, put money in 401ks, max out your IRA. Take the deduction today, right? Take the deduction today. Don't worry about taxes later. Ideally, you know, many of us are led to believe, well, we'll just be in a lower tax situation once we retire. And that advice worked right up until the day people retire, right? Because retirement doesn't eliminate taxes. It changes how they show up. Now, I've been a broken record on this, that the thing that costs us the most, that gets the least amount of attention, are taxes. And if you're a high income earner, strong, heavy saver in traditional 401k IRA, you're going to want to pay attention. We're facing a $40 trillion deficit. Our interest on our debt alone is exceeding our defense budget spending. So it's very clear the taxes are not going to go any other direction than up. Now, when you think about these things, right, I want to give you some direction. Go to taxessaved.com. That's taxes, T-A-X-E-S, saved, S-A-V-E-D.com. There's an on-demand webinar that will guide you through two examples of how, number one, if you're a high income earner and let's say you pay six figures of federal and state taxes annually and you want to put that back in your pocket, you want to learn the things that have been in the tax code since the late 1950s that the one big beautiful bill brought back to 100% and with a multiplier. To give you kind of a sneak preview, there's some great strategies that the great team over at Taxes Saved, which are former Big Four CPAs and tax strategists, that not only understand the strategies, they use the strategies themselves and teach the strategies to other colleagues, professionals, and consumers that qualify for the strategies nationwide, all across this country. And people are saving an enormous amount of tax that was not made aware to them. And as the saying goes, right, you can't be aware of something you've never been made aware of. And I think a lot of people assume you have to come out of retirement if you're retired, or you have to start a second career. None of that's the case. In fact, for many of you listening that have either been in or contemplated, because a lot of you have reached out since I've been talking about this, this real estate road, right, where everyone becomes wealthy on real estate, you know, that thing, that that ship has left the station, unfortunately, for a lot of people. Unfortunately, either people are aging and they don't want to really deal with that. But most importantly, property taxes are skyrocketing. Homeowners insurance is gone up immensely. Interest rates are way high. And unfortunately, a lot of statutes, especially with the governing rules of as far as, you know, who's in charge, pretty much in many areas, the tenant has more power than the landlord. And so some of you listening have said, you know, I'm going to divest out of this, or I'm going to look at a different direction, because I got to tell you, if you want more time for yourself, you want more tax savings, you want less issues with tenants and toilets and headaches and heartaches, there are so many other new things out there, things that aren't new as in new, but new direction, right? Kind of the new normal, AI data centers, e-commerce software, film production, all these things creating more jobs and commerce and all the other reasons like we get these tax deductions for. People could be taking advantage of what now is almost a 7 times tax deduction. So imagine using $50,000 and getting almost a $350,000 deduction. And this is what's happening day in and day out on a weekly basis at the great team over at TaxesSaved.com. That on-demand webinar is your key. It's 20 minutes. It'll teach some of you how to put this money from all of your withholding if you're high income W-2. A lot of W-2 don't think there's things that they can do. Immensely beneficial to W-2 and not have to go start another job, right? Not have to go become a landlord, and same for self-employed, but also think about this for retirees. And then the other case study is for those of you that want to move your hard-earned savings out of the tax system, away from the IRS, and insulate your income, is Roth conversion, being able to convert. So in my example, and I'm just going to use a 6 times deduction as an example, but 50,000 times 6 is 300,000. So imagine using 50,000 that creates a $300,000 tax deduction that you could use to Roth convert $300,000 and not add to your reported taxable income. Now, these aren't, you know, fly by the seat of your pants, etc. I mean, these are from big 4 CPAs. Over 1,100 CPA firms have vetted these strategies, and the CPAs are using the strategies themselves. So if you're serious about how to position yourself going into retirement, or how to better position yourself as you go through retirement, go to TaxesSaved.com, watch the on-demand webinar, tax saving solutions at your fingertips, and then schedule time to meet with the team. It's a complimentary saving tax optimization plan analysis. Now, this is going to hit home for a lot of you. Think about how you built your retirement savings for 30 or 40 years. The advice was the same: save consistently, invest wisely. As I said, retirement doesn't eliminate taxes. It changes how they show up. And when they show up, who's in control? And here's where we've seen this over and over for more than 3 decades of doing this work. It's usually not the stock market that derails retirement. It's the tax surprises nobody planned for. So I'm going to talk to you in the first half of the program, the second half of the program. We're going to walk through 9 of the biggest ones, right? So grab a pen, or make a mental note, or use your phone, take some voice dictations, because at least 3 of these apply right now. Surprise number 1, not all income is created equal. During your working years, as we know, income was simple. Paycheck comes in, taxes come out, done. Retirement, your paycheck comes in from a collection of accounts, and every single one of them is taxed at a different set of rules. Whole new game plan. That's why, for those of you listening, many people, when they reach out to the tax team, will say, oh, you know, I've got a financial person, so I just need a tax person. But see, if your financial person hasn't talked to you about transitioning from accumulation phase to distribution and preservation phase, you don't have a plan. You just simply have a portfolio. There's no coordination, orchestration. There's nothing around Social Security filing, estate planning, how to avoid Medicare taxes, how to prevent 85% of your Social Security from being taxed, how to prevent having capital gains tax, how to avoid the Obamacare net investment income tax of 3.8%, how to make sure you're maxing out all the one big beautiful bill benefits of deductions like the senior deduction. See, there's so many nuances that unless you engineers listening, you can't do this in Excel. Can't do it. You have to have advanced software, and you have to have people that actually have the experience of knowing the strategies and which apply and which don't and which are the best ones. So Pull money from your traditional IRA, 401ks. Every dollar is fully taxable as ordinary income. Social Security, partially taxable. Now, we'll get to just how sneaky this one is in just a moment, but your brokerage account, it depends. Dividends, interest, capital gains all play their own rules. And Roth accounts, tax-free if they're structured properly. So here's the trap. If nearly everything you own sits in tax-deferred accounts, then nearly every dollar you spend in retirement raises your taxable income. You want to take a trip? Taxable income goes up. You want to replace the roof? Taxable income goes up. You want to help your grandchildren with college? Up again. What matters in retirement isn't just how much you spend. It's what shows up on your return when you spend it. I want to repeat that. What matters in retirement isn't just how much you spend. It's what shows up on your return when you spend it. And you spend more when you have a tax plan. See, that's the great part is that people don't know what they don't know. So if you don't know the tax risk road you're traveling, you don't know how Medicare taxes are going to impact you, Social Security taxes, net investment income taxes with through capital gains. Maybe you've delayed selling your business or your real estate portfolio or exercising some of your stock options because you're concerned about the tax. Well, imagine if the tax could be mitigated or eliminated. What would you do different? And if you could see the tax savings you have, depending on how much that is, might you change the trajectory of your timing of when you'd want to retire? Some spouses are waiting for another spouse to retire so they can benefit to time up Medicare, etc. Imagine if you didn't have to worry about all that mess and you were in control. So here's the fix. A well-planned Roth conversion done before retirement, ideally in early retirement years, systematically moving money from the always taxed bucket to the never taxed again bucket and avoidance of tax to get the money untaxed. Timing and bracket management are everything. And that's exactly the kind of analysis that the Tax to Save team has built for families and review them weekly. Surprise number two. We're going to really have to push this to get through these nine. Taxes on your Social Security. One stop, right? Well, this one stops people in their tracks. You paid into Social Security your entire working life with money that was already taxed, and then you find out up to 85% of your benefit can be taxed again. The trigger is something called provisional income. I've talked about it regularly. In plain English, the more you pull from your tax deferred accounts, the more your Social Security gets dragged onto your return. And it's not smooth, gradual climb. It's like a cliff. A relatively small increase in income can cause a disproportionate jump in the tax that you owe, which is why planners call it the tax torpedo, those that plan distribution and preservation. Again, most of you listening, I would argue you have a portfolio. You do not have a plan. It definitely doesn't have taxes. And even though there's a lot of talk around taxes, it's mainly the traditional things. Go see the tax professional and they'll tell you what you can do. The tax professional's never been trained on tax savings. They've been trained on tax compliance. So then they send you back to your financial professional and the financial professional says, well, you probably don't want to do Roth conversion. Your income's too high. Those are exactly who should be doing Roth conversion. So it's unfortunate, but without specialists, without tax planners, without wealth planners, you have no coordination. There's no synchronization. There's no comprehensiveness. It's just the yo-yo plan, which stands for you're on your own. And it gets frustrating because many of you said, oh yeah, we got a numbers in and out person. They've never brought us one tax savings idea. Our financial person, no, they've never talked about Social Security or Medicare planning or legacy or estate planning or strategic Roth conversions. Everybody has a different specialty. Most people, it's general. It's not specific. And that's the difference. And if you want a specific retirement outcome, you have to have specific support. The fix, coordination. When you claim Social Security and how you draw from your accounts can be two separate decisions made in two separate offices. They've had to be designed together as one strategy to keep the torpedo in the tube. So important. Surprise three, the Medicare IRMA surcharge. Now, here's the thing. I'm going to have to go to a time. They're forcing me into a break here. But here's the thing I want to talk to you about. The second half includes one mistake we'll go over, the two-thirds that we haven't gotten to, that can have up to 40% of your legacy money straight to the IRS. So don't go anywhere. 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
7: 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Now, I've been talking about taxessaved.com because there's a webinar there. It's on demand. It's only 20 minutes, approximately, maybe 21 minutes. And it talks about two case studies. So for those of you looking to save tax on your income, there's a great case study there. Imagine changing your withholdings, changing your quarterly estimated payments, and keeping more of what you've worked so hard to earn. But also imagine, right, the ability to not add to your reported taxable income by doing what's called strategic Roth conversions, where you can Roth convert hundreds of thousands of dollars without increasing what you report on your taxes by using strategic tax planning. So whether you're trying to get to retirement or better through retirement, these are not strategies where you have to go start a business per se and come out of retirement or force a second career. This is all about what you can do the most time efficient way, the most cost efficient way. Let me give you an example. Imagine, let's just say somebody using $50,000 creating the $300,000 tax deduction. And this is brought back by the One Big Beautiful Bill. So it's in the tax code. It's been around since the 1950s. So these aren't roll the dice, risky strategies. These are things that have been used by the uber wealthy for years, but most people, and even not the uber wealthy, but most people don't know how to apply them because they don't understand them or they've never been educated around them. And there's a reason they haven't been educated on them, because most people have a tax compliance preparer, not a tax savings planning with compliance preparer. And that's what you can find at taxessaved.com. T-A-X-E-S, saved, S-A-V-E-D. com. Watch the on-demand 20-minute webinar. Learn from the two case studies of untaxing your already hard-earned savings, as well as untaxing your hard-earned income, and move your retirement up potentially sooner for those of you listening and working. And then those of you that want more discretionary cash flow in retirement, get ahead of these required minimum distributions, or if you're stuck in these RMDs, they call them, learn how you can reduce them or potentially eliminate them. Well, we've been talking about, and I'm going to go through these quickly, the nine tax surprises retirees don't see coming. So whether you're retired or not, you want to listen to be able to get out in front of these. So, excuse me, surprise number three, the Medicare IRMA surcharge. Most retirees have never heard the word IRMA until the letter shows up in the mailbox. The IRMA stands for income-related monthly adjusted amount, and it means your Medicare premiums are tied directly to your income. Cross a threshold by a dollar and your Part B and D premiums jump. Cross another, they jump again. But for both spouses, don't miss that. And here's the part that catches everyone. IRMA is based on your income from 2 years ago. So that big IRA withdrawal you took, right? Or you will take, or you did take, or you take today, or the property you sell, or the poorly timed Roth conversion you completed, can quietly raise your Medicare premiums 2 years from now, often by thousands of dollars per year. We call it the IRMA cascade. One income event today ripples into higher healthcare costs down the road. Now, here's the fix. Mind the window. If you're still a few years away from Medicare, that is your prime time for larger Roth conversions before IRMA is even watching. If you're already on Medicare, every withdrawal, conversion, and asset sale needs to be coordinated against those thresholds on purpose every single year. Now, I've said this earlier. Excuse me. Many people don't realize that they really just have a portfolio. They don't have a plan. So the timing of your Social Security is a six-figure miss if you don't do it properly for couples. If your income distribution, which I've talked about, which can be up to married filing jointly, if you haven't triggered Social Security yet, which may be the right plan for some of you listening, you could withdraw from brokerage, IRA, and Roth IRA up to $145,000 at zero tax. Zero income tax, zero capital gain tax. But there has to be a plan. There has to be the orchestration and the proper coordination in order for that to work. That's why having the tax team and the wealth team on the same page can make an enormous difference from hundreds of thousands to millions of dollars, because we see it every single week. Surprise number four, forced withdrawals. This is called the RMD freight train. For decades, Uncle Sam let you defer taxes. Make no mistake, he never forgot this. Starting in your early to mid 70s, requirement of distributions force you to pull money out of your tax deferred accounts every single year. I'm sure you've heard this. Whether you need the income or not, and this forced withdrawals don't arrive alone. They're fully taxable. They push you into a higher bracket. They can trigger more tax on your Social Security. They can shove you over the IRMA, which we just talked about, threshold, right? The Medicare Part B and D surcharges. We've seen retirees forced to report nearly twice the income they actually need to live on, paying taxes on money they didn't even want to withdraw. Now, hear that. We've seen people forced to report twice the income they actually need. Now, here's the fix. The years between your retirement date and your RMD age are the golden window, as I've referred many times and I've written about. We call that stretch, as I said, the golden window. Converting strategically during those years while carefully staying inside different brackets with different deductions, shrink the tax deferred balance before the IRS starts dictating your withdrawals for you at the tax rate that you have no idea that it's going to be till they determine what they want to charge. Surprise number five, the widow's tax penalty. This is one nobody ever wants to talk about, the one that hurts the most, the one where the one spouse passes away, the survivor goes from filing a joint to a single filer bracket, same house, same assets, nearly the same income, but the tax brackets are cut roughly in half and the standard deduction is eliminated by almost 50%. The result, the surviving spouse, usually at the most painful moment of their life, gets hit with a significantly higher tax bill on essentially the same money. Stack that on top of the RMDs and Social Security taxation, and a loss that's already emotionally devastating becomes a financial setback. We call it the widow's tax penalty, and it's one of the most overlooked risks of all retirement planning. So here's the fix. While you still have two sets of brackets to work with, a surviving spouse with a meaningful Roth balance has a source of income that will never push them into a higher bracket at the worst possible time. So these are five, folks, five of them down. Let's get into the last four, okay? Surprise six, investment diversification without tax diversification. I mentioned this earlier. Most retirees have done a generally good job of diversifying their investments, stocks, bonds, maybe some real estate, but almost nobody ever told them about diversifying taxes. All right. Now think about this. And if the vast majority of your money sits in tax deferred, ticking tax time bombs, these traditional 401k IRAs, you've built amount, what's built to what amounts to a single tax funnel. Every dollar you spend is squeezed through it, fully taxed. Now, add bad timing, market drops, right? That's no guarantee that money's going to last like it could. The fix, build different tax diversification. Surprise number seven, betting your retirement on future tax rates. Here's an uncomfortable truth about tax deferred savings. Every dollar in the IRA is a bet on future tax policy, and you don't get a vote on the rate. Today's tax rates are low by historical standards, but it's take a look at the national debt, as I said. We're paying more on the interest on our debt than what we budgeted for our defense spending. If rates rise, as history says they will, and dramatically likely with everything we're spending, every dollar sitting in the tax deferred account gets taxed at whatever the rate happens to be when it comes out. The fix? You can't control future tax rates, but you can control your exposure to them. Number eight, the tax burden your family inherits, the inherited IRA. This is where you can't Roth convert an inherited IRA. You can Roth convert your own IRA. 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
9: A busy day on the roads all over the place. You're slow going if you're making your way on the outer loop from 355 all the way down towards River Road and the American Legion Bridge. Inner loop of the Beltway, you're slow from the Dulles Toll Road up towards the Legion Bridge as well. Southeast Southwest Freeway slow both ways, especially between the 3rd Street Tunnel and headed down into Virginia. Northbound 295 slow from the 11th Street Bridge up towards Pennsylvania Avenue. Southbound side slow from 50 down towards that point as well. Outer loop of the Beltway got that crash near Pennsylvania Avenue. Left lane currently blocked, delays back towards Branch Avenue. Now for GarageDoorRepair.com, the WMAL Weather Channel forecast.
10: Partly to mostly cloudy through this first afternoon of August with a high of 91. Overnight there will be breaks in the clouds with a low in the mid-70s. Then showers and storms will move in through the afternoon on Sunday, with a high temperature eventually hitting 88 degrees. I'm meteorologist Jeff Marr from the Weather Channel on WMAF.
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12: There are lots of things you can measure to get an idea of how healthy you are at any given moment. Temperature, heart rate, blood pressure, just to name a few. But how about how healthy you will be and how long you're likely to live? According to a new study out of the University at Buffalo, two simple strength tests are pretty accurate at predicting longevity in older women. One is hand grip strength, and the other is how quickly people can stand up from a seated position without using their arms. By the way, I remember interviewing former President Jimmy Carter when he was quite old and being really impressed how he just popped out of the chair without using his arms. Not a lot of older people can actually do that. But I think the message here is that maintaining strength as you age is going to help you perform everyday activities, but also help you avoid injury and stay independent. I'm Dr. Sanjay Gupta, helping you live a better life.
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4: Economic uncertainty is the order of the day.
5: According to economists, baby boomers are the main victims of the Great Recession.
4: Economic report, the debt and deficit are at record levels. And
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7: 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Well, how about turning a mid-year tax procrastination into a second half of the year tax savings optimization? And I want to first talk to you about the interest-free loan you didn't mean to make. Now, this is all about taxes. So if you're a high income earner and or a heavy saver in traditional 401k, IRA types of employer retirement accounts where you've been told, well, when you retire, you'll be in a lower tax bracket. So by filling up these traditional 401k and IRA contributions, you're saving tax. Well, folks, you've been misled. You're not saving tax. You're deferring the tax, and you're also deferring the tax calculation when our national deficit is, you know, we're basically at 40 trillion, just shy. We'll cross over that anytime now. And the interest on our debt alone exceeds what we spend on defense spending. Just the interest on our debt, folks. So not to give you doom and gloom, I'm going to give you solutions that will help prevent you from having to worry about what's going on in Washington and how they want to tax more of our wealth and the way they're going to go about trying to do that and the things that are the legislative risks that are out there. But you can only do with what you know. And what you know today is we have this one big, beautiful bill that has some provisions in it that many people don't know how to take advantage of. And in many cases are missing the opportunity to take advantage of it because they don't know how to protect their income from unnecessary taxes. So imagine finding out halfway through the year, you've been quietly loaning the government thousands of dollars. No interest, no repayment schedule, just money sitting in Washington that could have been working for your retirement and or moving up your retirement timing instead. Now, this is not a hypothetical. Unfortunately, it's not. For thousands of high income earners and business owners across the country and retirees, it's happening right now. In this pay period, right? And the one before it, and the one before that, and the quarterly estimated tax payments that are just getting paid and will be owed again. So at Taxes Saved, I want to introduce you to TaxesSaved.com. 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But the solutions are very simple and they're very real for those that take action, right? Some people wonder what happens. Some people make it happen. And by going to TaxesSaved.com, that's T-A-X-E-S, saved, S-A-V-E-D.com. There's an on-demand webinar you don't want to miss, especially if you want to put more tax savings in your pocket in the second half of this year before all of a sudden you blink and we're going to be at the end of the year and then you're going to run out of time. That's what's happened consistently. The people procrastinate, and we all are procrastinators by nature for the most part, especially when it comes to taxes. But I think we procrastinate around taxes because we're not sure. We typically have someone that kind of reports the damage, sends us an invoice, and then sees us in the following, you know, new year. Well, that's a tax preparer. It's a tax compliance preparer, right? They know the dates. They know the deadlines. They don't know the strategies or the solutions to help save you taxes. And that's what the great team, former over at TaxesSaved.com, former Big Four CPAs, not only teach the strategies to their colleagues, to tax attorneys and CPAs and tax strategists, but they actually use the strategies themselves to save taxes. So there's no rolling of the dice, taking unnecessary risk around your tax return. It's using things in the code, some of which have been there since the late 50s, that can be applied if you know how to apply them. So here's the deal. This is not to be, you know, we're talking about one of the most overlooked opportunities in the entire tax calendar, not April, not December, right now in the middle of the year, which we're already on the other side of the middle of the year. And here's what I really want to make sure that we typically see. There's a widely shared discussion that started by a tax professional who pushed back on the claim that he hears every single year, the idea that the super rich somehow pay less tax than the middle class. This preparer does not work with billionaires. He works with a handful of clients earning well over $1 million annually. And his response was simple and direct. And I really appreciated this. Those clients, he said, pay taxes, lots of them. Now, that's interesting. That comment sets off a much higher or bigger conversation. Commentators pointed out something important, that there is a real difference between being a high earner and being ultra wealthy. Doctors, attorneys, executives, business owners who draw a salary or take ordinary income often face steep tax bills because most of what they earn is taxed the old fashioned way as ordinary income. See, the truly wealthy, on the other hand, tend to hold assets like stock and real estate that appreciate without generating a tax bill at all. And they can borrow against those assets instead of selling them and triggering a taxable event. Now, I know that's not for everybody, but here's why this distinction matters for you. If you're a business owner or a high income W-2 earner, even a higher income earning retiree or reporting income retiree, you're almost certainly in that first group. You've worked hard. You've saved hard. You are really earning income, and Uncle Sam is taking a real bite out of it. That's exactly why what you do with your withholding and your estimated payments all year long matter so much. You cannot control the tax code, but you can control how much of your own cash flow you hand over early and when. Now, I want to say that again. You can't control the tax code. The law controls that. But you can control how much your own cash flow you hand over early and often and when. So let's talk about how that actually works. So every year, your employer withholds money from your paycheck based on a formula, right? So if you're self-employed or you own a business, you're likely paying quarterly estimated taxes instead of with, you know, set withholdings. Now, you may have some withholdings if you're an S corporation with, you know, a reasonable salary being paid to you through W-2, or you should be. Now, this gets calculated starting in January using the year's numbers as a guide. Here's the problem. Life does not stay still for 12 months. Income changes, bonuses hit, businesses have a greater quarter or the slower one, a child ages out of a tax credit, a mortgage gets paid off, a new one begins, and with the withholding formula or the January estimate has no idea of what happened. This is how silly, if you've got a tax preparer, this is how silly, right, that you're approaching taxes. They're just going off of what they knew from history, which is not always going to be the present or the future. Now think about that. So what do most people do? Nothing. They let the same withholding percentage run all year. They keep sending the same estimated payments every quarter on autopilot because nobody told them there was a better way. Folks, I want to give you a great solution. I think of a couple that had their business, that the TaxaSave team, again, former Big Four CPAs, used the strategies that we're talking about themselves, been around for decades, but the One Big Beautiful Bill really accelerated those, and the timing is good while we have it. We only have about 2.5 more years to take advantage of this, and for many of you listening, to get your money out of IRAs to Roth, it's going to take more than a couple of years to do that because of the loss limitations. Now, some of you self-employed, this is where you may be able to get everything out of IRA to Roth in a much shorter order, but it all comes with having to learn tax strategies. Now, here's what's great. Go to taxessaved.com, T-A-X-E-S, saved, S-A-V-E-D.com. It's an on-demand 20-minute webinar. You can learn how to get your income reduced to maybe move your retirement up, or if you're already retired, how to put that back into your cash flow for your go-go years and your spoiling grandchildren and paying for their college or supporting your family, whatever it may be. And for those of you that are really worried about these RMDs, and if you aren't, you should be, these required minimum distributions end up causing a lot of you listening to pay as much or more tax when you're in your 70s than the tax you paid when you're in your highest wage earning years leading up to your retirement. It's no joke. From there, you can actually, if you qualify, have a complimentary tax savings optimization plan analysis, pointing out the roadblocks, the pitfalls, but then the reroutes that you can take with having the least amount of time and the least amount of capital for the greatest amount of tax savings, as well as added cash flow. Imagine no more being a landlord, the tenants, the toilets, the nightmares. Very passive effort with active deductions all allowed within the tax code. Now, here's the real cost of that autopilot I was mentioning. If you are over withholding, meaning too much is coming out of every paycheck or too much is going out in these quarterly payment vouchers, you're essentially giving the IRS an interest-free loan. The refund check you get, which many of you are not getting any refund, or the additional amount the government says you're going to owe, is unfortunate, but you can flip it around. So if you want to take advantage of putting these excess withholdings back into your cash flow, these excess quarterly estimated payments, where I think about one couple were able to cut their 91,000 quarterly estimated payments to zero, saving them, think about that, over $360,000 of just forfeited money out to the government that they're now keeping for themselves. They moved their retirement up like 3 years. I mean, it doesn't take long if you're saving $30,000 a month or $360,000 a year to put that back into things. Now, be careful that you've got a wealth team, not a big box brokerage that's just managing a portfolio, but an actual wealth optimization plan with tax optimization, so that the taxes that you're saving, you don't give the government another bite of the apple by putting that into something where they get to tax it again. So picture a husband and wife sitting at the kitchen table in January, filling out a W-4 the same way they have for the last 8 years, because it's easy, because nobody ever told them to look at it again. Now picture the same couple sitting down in July instead, or August, with a real mid-year projection in front of them. They see exactly what their income looks like halfway or approximately halfway through the year. They see exactly what they're on pace to owe. And instead of guessing, they adjust. They dial the withholding down to what is actually needed or can be avoided, not a dollar more, and they redirect the difference of every single paycheck into accounts that work for their future instead of the government's, and can be completely tax-free. Roth, Roth alternatives, there's a lot of strategies out there, folks, that many people, because again, they're stuck in these, they don't have a plan, they have a portfolio. So they have a big box store brokerage that puts them in all the traditional things that everybody else can get, and they've never looked outside of the box to see that there's a whole nother set of instructions on the outside of the box. They don't always have to follow the instructions on the inside of the box. So this is the conversation that business owners, executives, retirees, right, happen every single year, way ahead of before the end of the year, ideally at the beginning of the year, right, coming off of what the strategies were implemented from the prior end of year, so that savings hits their account, not the government's. So let's put some real texture to this. Think about the business owner having a strong year. or the high income W-2 with forced stock options, et cetera. Maybe a big contract closed, options need to be exercised, and the quarterly estimated or the withholding are calculated in July no longer reflect reality. Without a kind of mid-year, right, analysis, the owner or the executive either keeps sending the payments, right, that are way too much, walking straight into a scenario that ends up giving away money that they could have protected and kept for themselves. So let's look at it another way of adding a layer. The tax landscape is shifting under recent legislation. Brackets and provisions are being adjusted, and the rules that apply to your withholding calculation don't line up anymore. It's the moment where your withholding actually gets reconnected to the tax code and the tax strategies that exist that didn't exist before, especially with the One Big Beautiful Bill that just went into effect recently. So here's the part that should really get your attention. This is not just about avoiding, right? This is about planning. Every month that goes by with your withholdings or your quarterly estimated quarterly payments go down the drain, and you can get it back, but wouldn't you have just preferred to prevent it from happening in the first place? So three questions to really sit down and think about as we come back from this break. Do you actually know what your withholdings are right now and your quarterly estimated payments? And is it just a frustrating form that you filled out and you've not readdressed? Do you know with real numbers whether you are on pace to overpay taxes? And if so, how much? And do you know whether the difference could be where it could be going instead with just simple solutions that provide active deductions that are well within the spirit and the intent of the code that people are using, just like your friends and neighbors? Well, remember this, if you want to keep more, live more, and leave more, come back to segment two. So we're going to take you from withholding, right, to a playbook of saving. 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We'll be right back.
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7: 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That's the website with the on-demand 20-minute webinar that'll teach you how to move IRA to Roth without adding to your taxes. Done strategically and correctly. Again, being taught by former Big Four CPAs that use the strategies themselves. They're not rolling the dice and doing crazy stuff. You don't have to start a second career. You don't have to go come out of retirement. This is how you have the most time efficient way of saving taxes for the least amount of capital outlay. One of those strategies, which is a big third quarter push for the tax strategists, and for those of you listening, is a almost 7 times tax deduction. And imagine using 50 grand and saving almost 350,000, or not saving, but creating a $350,000 deduction. For many of you, that'll save you well over $100,000 of taxes. Whether that's 350,000 of a Roth conversion, or just let's say you have high income, right? And you've got an income, let's say, of 500,000, and you want to save 350,000 of that being reported as taxable. Well, you could use 50 grand. Imagine, and if you've not ran those calculations, that's what the great team at Taxes, over Taxes Saved will do, is that will save many of you listening not only a crazy 45% bump to your Social Security, especially if you're still working and drawing Social Security or you're contemplating it, a big tax penalty for those of you having to report income over 500,000 with the Social Security rules. But if you can drop your income from 500,000 down to 150, for many of you listening, that other 350 was costing you well over 100,000 between federal and state taxes. So if your outlay is 50 and you save, let's say, 150, that's a return on tax of 300%. Now, let's just say it's 50 grand and it saves you 100 grand. I mean, that's an incredible return on tax. Now, mind you, there's still cash flow that's generated on the capital outlay, not just for a tax strategy, but for a business purpose that doesn't involve tenants and toilets, headaches, heartaches. But we're talking about AI. We're talking about e-commerce. We're talking about film production, strategies that many people don't know that exist that are easy and it provided they're coordinated and orchestrated in the overall plan with people that are proactive tax planners that then coordinate with the wealth planning. Because many of you, it's very fragmented. It's the tax preparer that doesn't know tax savings. It's the tax professional that knows more compliance than they do strategy. And then there's the financial professional that doesn't understand tax or Social Security planning and tax on Social Security, tax on Medicare, tax on capital gains, et cetera. And then it's just this big mishmash of unfortunate, not great outcome. Imagine the opposite, a playbook. So if you want to learn to keep more, live more, and leave more, now let's get specific. Let's talk about exactly how this works, exactly what it can mean for your retirement either being moved up or to have a more prosperous retirement without worrying about these forced required distributions. Imagine two versions of the same person, same income, same job, same goals. Version one never looks at their withholding, never looks at their quarterly estimated. Version two sits down every end of year and mid year. Now think about that, to project tax planning. Now, 10 years from now, these are not the same person. Version two has systematically redirected thousands of dollars, hundreds of thousands of dollars, I might add, that would have otherwise sat with the government doing nothing. Let's face it, literally nothing. You'll be a far better steward of your unnecessary tax dollars than the federal government. Now, this goes into account that can compound, and you don't want to run the risk of saving the tax and then going out and giving the government another bite of the apple by putting it somewhere where they get the taxes again or even harder later. The gap does not just add up, it compounds. And that compounding, more than almost anything else in personal finance, is what determines whether you retire on your terms or on the calendar's terms. So how do you actually do this? Step one is a true tax income planning income projection, not a guess, not last year's numbers, right? With a little bump, right? You may have stock options. You may sell out of real estate. You may sell your business. You may have gotten a bonus. You may have taken a larger distribution than you had planned to help out family or redo a kitchen or whatever. But actually looking at year-to-date income, withholdings to date, business performance, quarterly estimated payments, quarterly estimated payments even for retirees. That's how bad it gets, folks. Those of you who aren't retired yet, some of you listening are retired and you're forced to have to pay quarterly estimated payments. You're not even a business owner. Not last year's numbers, right? It's the reality of now. So step two, comparing the projection against your actual expected tax liability for the year, even knowing using the current laws, the one big beautiful bill, avoiding the exclusions, including the provisions that still shift under this recent legislation that many have heard, but they don't know how to leverage. This is where you find out the real numbers instead of guesswork, whether you're on track to overpay, how much you're going to overpay, and how much you could be saving, how much you could be avoiding. In other words, imagine a retirement tax calculator that shows you, and this is a harsh reality, for those of you that in your 60s and you've saved, let's say, $1 million or more in your traditional 401ks and IRAs, you're going to pay $2 million or more in lifetime taxes between you and your family if tax rates don't go up. Now, for business owners and those with more significant outside income, that means resetting the remaining quarterly estimated payments so you're not locked into a number calculated back in January. Now, notice what that's step three, right? Changing or withholdings. Notice, and this is important, notice what these first three steps have in common. None of them require guessing. None of them require waiting until next April to find out whether you were right. They require sitting down at least once, ideally well before the end of the year, with people who actually know the numbers instead of letting January's estimate coast on autopilot with people that just report the numbers. They don't know how to use the numbers to save you taxes. Now, step four, this is the part most people never get to because you've never made it through steps one through three. It's redirecting the savings. See, if you find out you've been over withholding, that's not free money. That's your money coming back to you sooner every single paycheck or every single quarter instead of the once a year, right? realization that, oh my gosh, look how much tax we pay and how much what your income's triggering potentially other taxes. That's why a lot of people don't know when to file best for their Social Security or how to make sure they don't have their Medicare taxed. Some people don't even know their Social Security and their Medicare gets taxed. Some people aren't aware of these required minimum distributions and the real damage that they do to your Social Security and your Medicare, as well as your capital gain tax from your brokerage account. But the big one that they don't understand the impact is how much of a tax liability it leaves to their heirs. And if you want preservation and legacy preservation, you got to know the math. You got to know the numbers. And you engineers listening, you can't do this in a spreadsheet. You have to have advanced software. So here's the way to think about it. Every dollar you're overpaying or will overpay, right, is not compounding for you. It's not funding your goals. It's not building your retirement cash flow, right, that you're working towards or you're wanting more of today. It's not doing a single thing to help you walk away from work sooner. Meanwhile, every dollar you free up through a proper tax plan adjusts and starts working for you immediately. Now, there's one more piece of this that we've overlooked, that's overlooked consistently, and it matters. Okay. And it matters for retirees, not just for people still working. So if you're drawing income from a mix of sources, Social Security, pension, retirement account withdrawals, maybe some part-time consulting, your withholding and estimated payments are not just about avoiding a penalty. They're tied to how much of your Social Security becomes taxable. Your Medicare becomes taxable, and it just, the list goes on and on. So let me make this concrete with round numbers, just for illustration. Say this roughly mid-year review shows households, right, have been over withholding by several hundreds of dollars, thousands of dollars, whatever it may be, hundreds of thousands of dollars, let alone that money shows up, right, to you and it can be used. So let's bring it back to the company, the couple that we talked about that show that they've been over withholding or over quarterly estimated paying. This done consistently and being set up on a plan can help you move your retirement trajectory up sooner. 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
12: I don't know about you, but my social media feeds are flooded with lotions and potions and gadgets, all promising to unlock different components of longevity. But if you log off, take a step back from all the hype, you'll find that the actual keys to a longer, healthier life are hiding in plain sight. There are four of them. Number one, nutrition. The Mediterranean diet really is the gold standard. Number two, exercise. You should be getting 150 minutes of moderate intensity exercise or 75 minutes of vigorous intensity exercise every week, plus strength training and stretching. Number three, sleep. Sleep is when your body and your brain repair themselves. You should be getting 7 to 9 hours a night. And finally, number four, often gets forgotten, socialization. It's not a bonus. It's a necessity for a healthy life, finding a sense of community, purpose, and belonging. I'm Dr. Sanjay Gupta, helping you live a better life.
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1: WMAL News at 2. I'm Scott Lynn. Fresh strikes on Iran possibly imminent as the president is warning Americans the fighting in Iran is not over.
21: People here really tense, waiting and watching for possible action in the very near term. It comes after two tankers were

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1: Gun by the Potomac, fired at that man who died at the scene. Investigation is ongoing. A Friday night gathering in Manassas Park to show support for the family of Mumta Kafli Bhatt, the mother missing and presumed dead for 2 years now.
2: July 31st into the early morning hours of August 1st was likely the last moments of her life. And while we don't know the story, we know we're going to get justice.
1: Police believe Mumta was killed by her husband, Naresh, who heads to trial later this year. A special event is taking place tomorrow to help dogs find new forever homes.
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4: A better life with Dr. Sanjay Gupta.
5: There are lots of things you can measure to get an idea of how healthy you are at any given moment. Temperature, heart rate, blood pressure, just to name a few. But how about how healthy you will be and how long you're likely to live? According to a new study out of the University at Buffalo, two simple strength tests are pretty accurate at predicting longevity in older women. One is hand grip strength, and the other is how quickly people can stand up from a seated position without using their arms. By the way, I remember interviewing former President Jimmy Carter when he was quite old and being really impressed how he just popped out of the chair without using his arms. Not a lot of older people can actually do that. But I think the message here is that maintaining strength as you age is going to help you perform everyday activities, but also help you avoid injury and stay independent. I'm Dr. Sanjay Gupta, helping you live a better life.
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8: A busy day on the roads all over the place. You're slow going if you're making your way on the outer loop from 355 all the way down towards River Road and the American Legion Bridge. Inner loop of the Beltway, you're slow from the Dulles Toll Road up towards the Legion Bridge as well. Southeast-Southwest Freeway slow both ways, especially between the 3rd Street Tunnel and headed down into Virginia. Northbound 295 slow from the 11th Street Bridge up towards Pennsylvania Avenue. Southbound side slow from 50 down towards that point as well. Outer loop of the Beltway got that crash near Pennsylvania Avenue. Left lane currently blocked, delays back towards Branch Avenue. Now for GarageDoorRepair.com, the WMAL Weather Channel forecast.
9: Partly to mostly cloudy through this first afternoon of August with a high of 91. Overnight, there will be breaks in the clouds with a low in the mid-70s. Then showers and storms will move in through the afternoon on Sunday with a high temperature eventually hitting 88 degrees. I'm meteorologist Jeff Marr from the Weather Channel on WMAL.
1: Under partly cloudy skies, 87 in Aspen Hill, 86 in Sterling, 88 degrees, mostly cloudy at Reagan National. 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
2: 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The number is 571-570-3559. You can also find us anytime at theretirementkey.com. Coming up this half hour, we are officially halfway through the year, ladies and gentlemen. But have you checked in on your portfolio, your savings at all this year? We're going to talk about a mid-year checkup. Also, your 401k might be your biggest asset, but tapping into it too freely can cause phantom income, and with it comes phantom tax issues. So, Abe, we're going to ask you to unpack that a little bit. Well, first of all, as I was saying, halfway through the year, you and I were saying before we came on the air, after July 4th, it's just a slippery slope till January 1, it seems, every year.
3: I feel like I learned that the last couple of years, Heather. You know, yeah, exactly. 4th of July gets here, and then right after that, you know, if the first half of the year was slow, man, that second half of the year just flies. You got the end of the summer, and then you got everything that comes with fall, and before you know it, you're planning for Thanksgiving and Christmas and the holidays.
2: I know.
3: We're going to enjoy every single day.
2: That's it.
3: Every single day is a gift.
2: That's right. That's right. And obviously, every single day presents opportunity, presents work to be done for you and your team, Abe. So let's dig in and talk about what's going on. Let's start with the markets a little bit. Because inflation and volatility aside, the stock market continues to set records. And as it has been doing for years, it's leaving many investors wondering, how much longer will this rally really last? So asset manager Kevin Mann was on Fox Business, and he was talking about how he's done the research. This is Kevin Mann.
4: Going all the way back to 1946, there have been 12 bull markets in this country. The average duration of those bull markets is around 5.3 years. Average return, I don't know, roughly 178%. This bull market, we're about 3.5 years into it and about 118% higher. Now, I know this time could be different, but if history serves as a guide, markets could continue to move higher, particularly if the AI infrastructure spend continues and, of course, the situation in Iran gets resolved.
2: He brought up, of course, the AI, the technology sector we're all wondering about, the war in Iran. Headlines continue to come at us, Abe. When markets continue to set records like this, how do you help folks, the folks that you work with that are near or in retirement, avoid getting overconfident and making some kind of risk that they shouldn't be, some kind of mistake?
3: Yeah, that's the thing right there. We don't want to be overconfident, especially if we're approaching retirement, you know, 5 years or less away, or in retirement, we want to be cautiously optimistic. And those are two words that should go together if you are approaching retirement, close to it or in, being cautiously optimistic. So we are almost always optimistic here at Abish Financial about the future in general, about the stock markets long term, about our clients' financial plans and retirement plans. And that's just kind of the way we think. And I think it's the way you would want your financial advisor to be as well, versus doom and gloom.
2: For sure.
3: However, most of our clients, most people that we see and that we work with and meet with, have saved enough, right? So again, if you've saved enough, you're at the point of retirement, why take on any extra risk than necessary or needed to accomplish your goals and objectives? So with that, we want continued growth. But we also want protection, we want flexibility, we need income, and we want to be thinking differently at the point of retirement and in retirement about our life savings, right? So being cautiously optimistic, I think the gentleman's right. I think there could be some room for more growth here, but we'll see, right? You don't want to have all of your eggs in one basket or on one stock or on a handful of stocks, and we see that from time to time, and that's just kind of playing with your life savings, if you will, and you really want to be prudent, proactive, get out in front of what could happen by having having protection mixed in with all the growth potential you should have too. We recently met with a gentleman in his mid-60s. He lives in the Alexandria, Virginia area, and he's got about $1.5 million saved, and he's happy that the markets have been doing well and that his accounts have been steadily growing over the last 3 or 4 or 5 years, and really over a greater period of time than that. But concerned about taking on too much risk, he didn't quite know if he was taking on, you know, more risk than he should. A lot of people kind of just look at their 401ks and retirement accounts before retirement as a set it and forget it thing, right? And then they wake up, Heather, at 55, 58, 60, and they're like, oh, I got $1 million in this thing. I got $500,000 in this account, $2 million, or I hit the $5 million threshold. And man, I'm 60 now. I'm 62 now. I can take Social Security at 62. I can take Medicare at 65. And I'm having grandkids and I'm getting a little tired and I feel fulfilled in my career. And can I retire? And I think I have enough money. Let me go get this checked out by a retirement planning firm that, you know, works with people 55 and older, you know, every single day. So that was this gentleman's concerns. I have $1.5 million saved, right? He's saying I also have pensions and everything. He was a former firefighter, but unsure if he was taking on too much risk, and unsure and no idea really how to put all that together, his pension, his Social Security, his 457 plan into a retirement plan, right? Because all we've ever known leading up to retirement is save, save, save, growth, accumulation, picking investments, picking your favorite funds, picking your favorite companies, or just doing maybe what one of your neighbors or coworkers is doing, right? You know, the 2060 fund or 2030 fund, and that's worked for me, so maybe it'll work for you too. You know, that kind of talk at work. But the solution for him was coming up with a personalized, customized, what we call phase two retirement plan, and that's typically really well suited for anyone 55 and older that's getting close to retirement that wants to transition their life savings from pure growth to enjoyable income as well in retirement. So we helped him with the 457 plan. We analyzed kind of where he was at then, where he should be going forward, so he has both growth and income, diversification, protection, flexibility, all in one plan. If you're 55 years old and older, you've saved $500,000 or more for your retirement, that you have in investable assets that we can help you with. You might have a 457 plan, you might have a TSP, 401k, 403b. If you want an x-ray of your retirement accounts, a second opinion, a deep dive analysis on what you've done for your retirement, we want to offer you your own customized portfolio x-ray to the next five callers and others, complimentary.
2: 571-570-3559. Give us a call right now. Let's set a time to begin the conversation about a portfolio x-ray of your savings and investments. It's 571-570-3559 is the number you're dialing right now. 571-570-3559. All right. Nobody likes to be reminded about how fast time will fly, but here we are. It is officially August. We've made it halfway through the year. And if you have not taken any time to, I'm not just talking about logging into your Fidelity account or logging into your 401k and breezing through it, really sitting down and reviewing where you are with your plan. Are you doing okay? Are there holes to fill? It's a good time of year then to be considering a mid-year financial checkup. So Abe, for somebody who is in their 50s or 60s, who is getting close to, or perhaps has just recently retired, what are a few of the things that they should think about right now? They should not wait till the end of the year.
3: Well, Heather, I think increasing your savings while you still can, while you still have time throughout the year. You know, a lot of times people wait till the end of the year or kind of realize starting into the new year that they could have contributed more, and maybe they should have contributed more in that prior year. But once the calendar year turns over, like for a 401k or TSP type of plan, you can't go back to the prior year and contribute. You know, obviously you can for IRAs and things like that, but not for a 401k or TSP type of plan.
2: These are the employer offered type savings programs.
3: Right.
2: We need to make sure that we're on pace with where we want to be for the rest of the year. Okay.
3: You only have that calendar year to contribute and get as much money away as makes sense for you into the plan. So mid-year is a great time to revisit your retirement contributions, especially if you've received a raise or a bonus. Even small increases over time. I mean, you talk about compound interest and tax deferral increases of 1%, 2%, 3% can really, really compound and add up over time. A lot of people don't know that there are Roth options inside their 401k or TSP that they could potentially take advantage of. If that makes sense for them, that could be something that you might want to look at. If you've got extra cash on the sidelines, we see this oftentimes. Many are surprised by how much cash can quietly build up in as little as 6 months. Dividends, bond interest, CD interest can just sit there starting to stack up and compound in your bank accounts and even sometimes in IRAs, and you really want to be aware of your cash position.
2: Mm-hmm.
3: And then finally, reviewing your whole plan. You know, mid-year is a good time to do that. The most important review isn't the portfolio, though. It's the entire financial picture. Obviously, the investments are a big part of that, but your entire financial picture, mm-hmm. specifically, maybe you want to check up on beneficiary designations, insurance coverages, your estate planning documents, make sure those are up to date, and whether your goals, timeline, and retirement plans still align with your current circumstances. We just recently worked with a lady in her mid-70s, several million dollars saved. And the main reason why she came in to get a second opinion and really to try to work with someone that could help her put together a retirement plan is because her husband that passed away managed all the money.
2: Mm-hmm.
3: And we see this so oftentimes, usually one of the spouses is leading with financial decisions, investment decisions. And so oftentimes, the other spouse really doesn't have a clue or knows a lot less than the other spouse does about the money.
2: Sure.
3: Right? And about the investments. And so this is a big reason why married couples come in. To make sure that surviving spouse is taken care of. But her husband had already passed by the time she came in. He passed and was managing everything for her and did a great job actually for her. And now she's coming in trying to make sense of everything that he had, trying to consolidate, really understand, can I be taking this risk? Should I be taking this risk on? You know, my husband was able to, you know, he did a good job, but is it right for me? Am I comfortable with everything that he had set up? Really no clue what to do, wanting and needing that guidance heading forward. Just in a very comfortable position, mid-70s, several million saved, but wanting to put together a plan. Consolidate all the accounts, all the investments, a review of the whole plan, and a comprehensive retirement roadmap for her that she could follow, that she could make sense of. That's income, that's investments, protection, taxes, all of that in one plan. If you're 55 years old and older, you've also saved $500,000 of life savings and investable assets for your retirement that we can help you to manage. We want to offer you your own customized and comprehensive retirement roadmap, income, protection, investments, and taxes. To the next five callers and others, complimentary.
2: 571-570-3559 is that number to dial right now. Let's set a time, start the conversation with Abe and his team about your own retirement roadmap for the years ahead. Again, complimentary. Give us a call right now to begin that conversation. It's 571-570-3559, 571-570-3559. Abe, just a minute ago, you were touching on our 401ks and what to be doing with them mid-year. But overall, it's fascinating. Something else we've talked about here on this radio program, how little so many of us know about how 401ks actually work,
3: right,
2: and how unfortunately the lack of education and information can trip us up. It's so frustrating.
3: Yeah. There's a lot to know and a lot to understand. And
2: I know
3: there's still the financial education out there in this country is still not what it needs to be and should be. And
2: right.
3: A lot of times people just have to figure things out on their own or through their coworker or maybe a representative of a 401k plan or their neighbor.
2: Yep.
3: But you know, you want someone that kind of does this day in and day out to really give you that guidance and that education, especially when you're talking about your life savings.
2: Or even for people that have sought guidance, they maybe have worked with a financial advisor. So many financial advisors focus on the growth years and they are good people doing good work and doing all kinds of great things for a lot of people. But when you get to retirement, you need a different perspective because now you got to make that money. You still need growth, but you also need to add layers of protection. You need to have income. You need to know how to withdraw from those savings. It's just a different ballgame, Abe. So
3: it should be a different plan and a whole new plan.
2: Different conversation.
3: It's just, if you think about a mountain, and a mountain climb, and I wrote a book on this, the retirement mountain and the 7 steps to a long lasting retirement. You think about going up the mountain, the ascent, and then the descent, the two totally different things, right? And what got you to the top, what got you to be able to retire may not be the same things or the same type of plan that should help you get through retirement, right? So typically, we want a different and a new plan.
2: By the way, since we brought it up, Abe's book, The Retirement Mountain, we have lots of ways for you to get a copy of that book. You can download a complimentary digital version of The Retirement Mountain on our website. It's theretirementkey.com. When you go there, click on the media tab and select book. You'll see an option there to receive your digital copy. We also have the book available on Amazon, a link posted there. Or anybody that comes into the office for an initial review, a complimentary review, will give you a complimentary copy of the book as well. Lots of ways for you to get your hands on this book. Abe wrote it because he wants to empower you with information, because it's your money after all. You deserve to have this knowledge around it. Still, for many of us, our savings are riddled with surprises, especially in retirement, Abe. And for many people, their 401k ends up being their biggest retirement asset. But an article on MSN.com is warning about how tapping into it too freely can cause something called a phantom income. And if you're not careful, you can trigger extra phantom taxes just by crossing certain income thresholds. So if withdrawals themselves can create these kinds of surprises, what is it that we can do to prevent accidentally pushing ourselves into a higher tax bracket, into higher tax payments in our retirement? Anyways, please continue.
3: Yeah, a withdrawal strategy in retirement and income, a proper income and withdrawal strategy is absolutely crucial, right? And it's one of the first things that we lay out and put together for our clients is a retirement income plan. That is a roadmap of someone's income and what it will look like adjusted for inflation the rest of their lives. And like, how can you retire if you don't know what's coming in and what's going out? And are you going to have enough income? And do you have a surplus? Do you have more income than you need, or do you have not enough? Do you have a shortfall? And if so, where is it going to come from? And which account should we tap first, second, third? That's a big deal and a big reason why someone would hire a financial advisor, specifically a retirement planner.
2: Okay.
3: And a big reason why people hire us, right? Because our clients are at the point of retirement and they want to turn their life savings, their life's work of the last 30 to 40 years into enjoyable income that they can protect, that they can grow, and that they can depend on. So it's not just what you spend. I mean, phantom income, going back to the article, it can rise from withdrawals, from gains, RMDs, even if your lifestyle hasn't changed. I mean, RMDs are forced at 73 and beyond, right, on 401ks and TSPs.
2: Yeah.
3: Certainly, they can potentially push you into higher tax brackets. 401k withdrawals, as you just mentioned, can trigger a chain reaction. Every withdrawal adds taxable income from a 401k, as long as it's pre-taxed, right, which can trigger more Social Security to be taxed. The timing, as I just mentioned, of withdrawals really, really matters. How and when you take income determines how these pieces stack up and whether you can create avoidable tax spikes. Finally, thresholds can hit twice. Higher income can raise taxes and Medicare premiums. There's that IRMA that we need to know about, creating a double hit to cash flow. So there is a lot to really understand and to be aware of, and it's more than most people can kind of handle on their own. It's just too much. And where an advisor can be of great value is to come in and say, hey, yeah, that could be a good idea, but just so you're aware, if you cross over this income threshold, you could have extra Medicare premiums. Are you aware of that? A lot of people aren't, of all those little details, which can add up to be really important in a plan. So we just recently worked with a gentleman who's in his late 50s, out of the Montgomery County, Maryland area. A few million saved, retired early because he was former military, so on a military pension. The problem and the main reason why he came in to meet with us is because most of his life savings was in the pre-tax TSP and IRAs, and he was concerned at the time with taxes going up on his life savings and just all these income sources he's going to have, the military pension, future Social Security, income and withdrawals from the TSPs and IRAs. Although this is all good, right? These are all good things. How can I tackle these potential problems to make them most efficient for me and to put me in the best financial position for myself? So we put together a tax and withdrawal plan. We just talked about withdrawals, about income and how important it is to have a proper income and withdrawal strategy, and how taking income from one account can affect taxes. So he put together a tax and withdrawal plan, showed him where he is now in the tax brackets, showed him where he would be with some tax planning, things like Roth conversions and future withdrawals. If you're 55 years old and older, you've saved $500,000 or more for your retirement, we want to offer you your own customized tax mapping report with a tax plan to include a withdrawal and income strategy. That's to the next five callers and others, complimentary.
2: 571-570-3559. Give us a call right now. You're going to set some time on the calendar to start that conversation. getting to work on that tax mapping report and tax plan for your retirement, working to understand how much you're going to owe in the years ahead, discovering ways you might be able to reduce what you owe to Uncle Sam and hopefully keep more of your money where it belongs, in your pocket. This is what Abe and his team, they want to show you what your options are. So reach out to us. Give us a call right now to set a time on the calendar, 571-570-3559, to set a time for your tax mapping report and tax plan. 571-570-3559. So we are all feeling the pinch of higher gas prices. And it's not just when we fill up the tank, because when energy gets more expensive, it shows up everywhere else in our lives too. And that feeds inflation. So if you need a little more color, a little more of an explanation as to how all of this works, this is Billy Bob Thornton's character on the Paramount Plus TV show Landman.
5: You want all to live above 60, but below 90. And don't get me wrong, we're still printing money at 90, but gas gets up over 350 a gallon, it starts to pinch. It hits 100, every product in America has to readjust its price. $78 a barrel, that's about perfect. Yeah, it brings enough profit to keep exploring, but it don't sting as much at the pump. Plus, of course, you're in California. I mean, they tax the out of it out there.
2: We are glad we are not in California. We like our state of situations here in Virginia, Abe. Thinking about how things like gas and so many other things can creep into our lives and affect our savings plan, our plan for retirement. How can you design an income plan so a stretch of this or some other cause doesn't force somebody to have to do bigger withdrawals or make bad time-in decisions?
3: You need to create a retirement income plan that has flexibility built in, right?
2: Sure.
3: So I would say most pre-retirees and retirees are looking for protection.
2: Okay.
3: Most are probably looking for, as well, for preservation of the assets into their later years, and obviously growth. And almost every retiree is going to be looking for income, especially for those people that don't have pensions, right? They'll have Social Security. They might have their life savings on top of it. I mean, most people have saved money their entire life to enjoy it in retirement, right? So you can relax into retirement and not worry about money as much, not worry about your income as much, not worry about the markets as much. And we need to replace our paychecks that we just had our entire working career. So naturally, we want to start thinking about, how do we shift this plan from pure growth into income? Well, we need to have a flexible income plan that is tailored and customized to our own individual needs. We just worked with a family out of Fairfax, Virginia, $3.5 million accumulated, engineers retiring in the next 24 to 36 months, early 60s, right? So we're looking at like retiring at around 65. Assets are everywhere. They had that typical junk drawer, looking for help on making a pension decision, looking for help and guidance on Social Security decisions. One of them had a parent that passed away, so they had inherited accounts. You have all this stuff that you can amass and accumulate in 30 to 40 years. And the first thing we do with our clients, Heather, when we're meeting with a prospective client, is put together that retirement income plan. We call it a roadmap. We call it different things, but it's simply an income plan. It can create a plan for you to replace your paychecks if you need to consolidate assets for growth and income, for protection, for preservation, for the flexibility that you mentioned, Heather, that so many retirees need, all of that in a retirement income plan and roadmap that we monitor and track with most of our clients every single quarter. If you're 55 years old and older, you've saved $500,000 or more in investable assets that we can help you with. We want to also offer you the same retirement income plan and roadmap that we offer to this couple in Fairfax, Virginia, that helped them to see how they could transition into retirement successfully. We want to offer this to the next five callers and others, complimentary.
2: 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Let's set a time on the calendar to start the planning process for you, for your retirement income plan. Again, offering this complimentary right now to the next five callers and others. 571-570-3559 is the number you're dialing right now. That's 571-570-3559. We're going to give you a minute right now to make that call while we take a quick break. Then we'll be back with more of the Retirement Key on WMAL right after this.

0: beautiful Saturday, and with beautiful Saturdays come rough traffic delays. If you're making your way on the inner loop of the Beltway, you're slow from the Dulles Toll Road up towards the American Legion Bridge. Outer loop of the Beltway, you got brake lights anywhere from Old Georgetown Road down towards River Road, down towards the Legion Bridge. You're slowing down, headed down towards 193. Now, if you're making your way in town, so is everyone else, Southeast Southwest Freeway, you're slow both ways towards 14th Street Bridge. 3rd Street Tunnel, slow headed towards New York Avenue. New York Avenue is crowded. DC 295, slow both ways towards Pennsylvania Avenue. And, of course, some light volume across the Douglas Bridge as well. Now for GarageDoorRepair.com, the WML Weather Channel forecast.
1: Partly to mostly cloudy through this first afternoon of August with a high of 91. Overnight, there will be breaks in the clouds with a low in the mid-70s. Then showers and storms will move in through the afternoon on Sunday with a high temperature eventually hitting 88 degrees. I'm meteorologist Jeff Marr from the Weather Channel on WMAL.
2: A better life with Dr. Sanjay Gupta.
3: There are lots of things you can measure to get an idea of how healthy you are at any given moment. Temperature, heart rate, blood pressure, just to name a few. But how about how healthy you will be and how long you're likely to live? According to a new study out of the University at Buffalo, two simple strength tests are pretty accurate at predicting longevity in older women. One is hand grip strength, and the other is how quickly people can stand up from a seated position without using their arms. By the way, I remember interviewing former President Jimmy Carter when he was quite old and being really impressed how he just popped out of the chair without using his arms. Not a lot of older people can actually do that. But I think the message here is that maintaining strength as you age is going to help you perform everyday activities, but also help you avoid injury and stay independent. I'm Dr. Sanjay Gupta, helping you live a better life.
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6: 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Something that you and I bonded on early in our friendship is our love for baseball.
7: Mm-hmm.
6: Have you been to any Nets games this season?
7: I haven't. Sadly, I have not yet.
6: That is
7: not
6: sad.
7: Yet. Yep, yep. And they got some young players right now that getting this franchise turned around.
6: That's right. That's right.
7: Yeah, but they got some good young talent. I've had a bunch of friends that have gone recently and have enjoyed the games. So
6: it's so fun.
7: They're turning this organization back around.
6: That's it.
7: Slowly.
6: That's it. One game at a time.
7: That's right.
6: That's how it works with not just baseball, but with all professional sports.
7: That's true.
6: When it comes to Major League Baseball, though, if you look at how teams win, success, it doesn't always come from those big home runs. The same can be said for your retirement strategy, as it would turn out. This is financial author Patrick Kelly talking about the idea of singles and doubles and winning on that strategy.
8: I think people feel like they need to hit home runs or grand slams to win this retirement game, and it's not true. All they need to do is hit singles and doubles over and over and over again, getting on base over and over and over again, and never taking a loss. I mean, think about it. We're using the baseball analogy a little further. If you could hit a single every single time and never strike out, you're going to win that game.
6: Something that you and I have spoken before, Abe, on the radio show is how you see so many people arriving to the doorstep of retirement with $1 million, $2 million, $5 million, $10 million. And you're saying to them, you have won the game. Like you are there. Yes. You have arrived. So
7: yes.
6: If singles and doubles win the game, how does that translate into winning our own retirement game?
7: Right. Well, I did play baseball all my life. And I got to play at Liberty University, and I know firsthand that, look, getting on base and the team who gets on base the most typically has the best chance of winning. And the singles and doubles are what wins games. You know, sometimes a home run wins games. Sometimes home runs win games. But usually the guys that swing for the fences and have the most home runs also strike out the most as well. So getting on base is the name of the game in retirement as well. So look, getting on base, just like good teams focus on base hits, getting on base, retirees who stay invested, follow a clear plan through markets ups and downs are far more likely to score over time than going for, you know, the hot stock, you know, at that time.
6: Yeah.
7: Chasing bad pitches, one of the biggest kind of swing for the fences mistakes that retirees can make is selling after the market drops, right? Mm-hmm. Letting emotion take over, emotional exits, lock in losses, similar to chasing a pitch in the dirt, striking out when patience would have kept you alive in the inning, and guessing for the perfect pitch. Once investors step out of the game, many wait far too long to get back in. They'll say, oh, I just want to wait till the next president gets in or whatever it is that they're thinking about. But the markets don't wait for you, and you want to stay invested. It's time in the market long term versus timing the market. And so that's like waiting for the perfect pitch that never comes instead of taking the easy singles when it's offered. We want to get on base. We want stability. We want simplicity in retirement. We want a boring retirement plan almost. Boring is not bad, right? I mean, if your portfolio is all over the place and up and down, and that is not good, right? Mm. We want stability in retirement. So simple and boring can be a very good thing in terms of your retirement plan. And we want to avoid big, sudden changes with lots of volatility. Instead, we want the opposite in retirement. So in baseball, getting on base would be the equivalent. Singles and doubles.
6: Okay.
7: We just worked with a gentleman out of Alexandria, Virginia, early 60s, just retired in the last couple years, former firefighter. So had a 457 plan and just no idea what to do at the point of retirement. You know, knew how to contribute to the 457. He's got a pension, concerned with having the money last. This is the single gentleman, doesn't really have a lot of beneficiaries. So he's really focused on planning for himself over his lifetime. Really wanting to understand his investments in the 457 plan better, wanting to make the right pension decision, wanting to be able to enjoy these assets while he's alive and while he's in good health versus maybe having regrets in your late 70s and 80s, having wished that you enjoyed your money in your early years when you were able.
6: Right.
7: All of these were reasons why he came in, and then we put together a plan for him that addressed all these things. We first put together a 401k x-ray, for him specifically, a 457 x-ray.
6: Okay.
7: A deep dive into that employer plan of his and the investments that were in his specific plan. The pros and cons of them, there were positive parts. There were also some parts that could be improved.
6: Sure.
7: He was looking for steady growth with protection. You know, so many pre-retirees and retirees are looking for this and just really didn't want to have to worry about his money, right? Wanted a plan that could be on autopilot where he could go and do the things that he wanted to do in retirement and worry a lot less about his money in retirement. If you're 55 and older, you save $500,000 or more for your retirement, we'd like to also offer you the same 457, 401k, you might have a TSP, 403b x-ray, just like we provided to this gentleman, to look at the assets, look at his accumulation assets that he's built so far, the pros and cons of those, side by side a retirement income plan that can take those assets and turn them into enjoyable income. Do you need or want a second look at your employer plan, whether it's a TSP, 401k, 403b, or old employer plan? We'd be happy to offer that to you. To the next five callers and others, complimentary.
6: 571-570-3559. Give us a call right now to set a time on the calendar to meet with Abe and his team. It's 571-570-3559. All right, keeping on the theme of things not to do in our retirement and with our retirement savings, Abe. There's an article on MoneyWise.com listing out things that can derail our retirement plans. And it includes some of the usual culprits, things like markets, taxes, long-term care costs. But it also mentioned, quote, slow leak spending habits. And so this article went on to say that Most retirees don't spend their wealth on things like yachts or luxury watches. I laugh just thinking about people that come to the office, Abe, and the hardworking people of the D.C. metro area just walking in, oh, my yacht, Buffy. Like, this is not, they're not the people
7: not the case.
6: That you're normally meeting with at Abish Financial Services. But what can happen is that they gradually lose their wealth through uninteresting and often overlooked expenses. So what are these expenses that we are not thinking about, we are not planning for, and how do you help people build plans so that they don't have this slow leak on their savings?
7: Well, first off, you know, I want to encourage our listeners to stop wondering if they're going to be okay and start planning, right? And the more you plan, the more clarity and confidence you're going to have around your specific financial situation. But it takes you, you know, being proactive. It takes you picking up the phone, making the call, doing research, seeking out a retirement planning firm, a fiduciary retirement planning firm that you think, you know, could be a good fit for you and your goals and objectives. But from the article, and I see this all the time, emergencies don't stop. You know, unexpected expenses don't stop in retirement. In fact, they continue, sometimes at the worst possible time, and sometimes it all comes down at once and happens at once.
6: Yeah.
7: Here's a couple examples. A lot of times retirees continue spending as if their income is still coming in, as if that paycheck is still coming in, even when they're drawing down on their savings. And over time, that habit can quickly chip away at a portfolio that once felt more sufficient, right? Especially if the markets are down and things are choppy, we're taking out money for income, but then, you know, a furnace goes, a water furnace goes, an HVAC unit goes, oh, we need a new car. We've had this car for 20 years and the new car is going to be, you know, 50 grand, 80 grand, 100 grand for a nice SUV.
6: Yeah.
7: You know, our daughter's getting married earlier than we thought. We've got an extra, you know, $25,000, $50,000, $100,000 in wedding expenses. And oftentimes, Heather, our clients are sandwiched right in between helping their parents that are aging and their kids that are not on their own yet.
6: Got it. You know, financially.
7: And so we see that just some, you know, extra income and cash flow coming out to take care of their parents or to take care of a child, you know, financially that's not fully on their own yet. And it happens to our clients, a lot of people that we see, that these unexpected, you know, emergencies and expenses just pop up. It's life. It's part of life.
6: It is.
7: But
6: we
7: want to have a plan.
6: That's right.
7: For the unexpected as much as possible. So we just recently worked with a couple out of Percival, Virginia, Western Loudoun County, a couple million bucks saved, 5 risk on our risk scale, just middle of the road, conservative investors, both former government employees with TSPs, FERS pensions, Social Security checks. And that's where the majority of their life savings was built in that thrift savings plan, which is, you know, much like a 401k for a non-government worker, just a really good way to accumulate and sock away money, but we found not the best distribution or income tool at all.
6: Okay.
7: And so here's this couple out of Percival, Virginia, just looking for clarity around how they can retire and how they can package it all together. Came to us with no income plan or roadmap, lots of unforeseen expenses on their farm. They live on a bunch of land out there in Western Loudoun.
6: Mm-hmm.
7: Unforeseen expenses there on the farm, and then just some unforeseen family things going on the farm. You know how family things go sometimes.
6: Yes, we do.
7: You know, they pop up.
6: Yes,
7: and
6: we do.
7: And that's what happens when we got to take care of family.
6: That's right.
7: So the solution for them and what we did for them, Heather, is we put together a comprehensive retirement income plan and retirement roadmap. That put together all of their income streams, their pensions from the government, their Social Security checks, but also the TSPs. We consolidated them. We merged them together. We put them together into a phase two retirement plan where they could take those TSPs, those accumulation buckets of monies, so those assets, and turn them into enjoyable, stable income that can be there for everything life throws at you, right?
6: Mm-hmm.
7: You need continued growth, but you also need protection. This family wanted to preserve the assets for their families. They also wanted to make sure they had money set aside for expenses and emergencies, mm-hmm. for health care, all of it. And so if you're 55 years old and older, you're listening right now, you also have $500,000 or more of investable assets we can help you manage. We'd like to put together the same comprehensive income plan and roadmap that we put together for this couple in Percival for you to help you follow and track what you're doing in retirement. To the next 5 callers and others, complimentary.
6: 571-570-3559 is that number to dial right now to schedule a time on the calendar. That's 571-570-3559. So there's this financial reporter who spent years studying the 1929 stock market crash. Mm-hmm. And he says that a lot of the same warning signs, Abe, are showing up today, CNBC's Andrew Ross Sorkin was recently speaking about it on 60 Minutes. And here's what he said.
9: The crazy part about this is from 1928 to September of 1929, the stock market was up 90%.
10: When you say the stock market was way up, right, immediately I think of now. Are you scared?
9: I'm anxious. I'm anxious that we are at prices that may not feel sustainable. And what I don't know is we are either living through some kind of remarkable boom, and part of that's artificial intelligence and technology and all of that, or everything's overpriced.
10: Or we're reliving
9: 1929.
6: We are in a remarkable phase. I mean, right, nobody can deny right, the technology right, sector, mm-hmm, what it's done for, what mm-hmm, AI is doing and what the technology sector has done for so many of our portfolios, Abe. But
7: sure.
6: I mean, do you agree with this commentary? Do you see parallels? Does it matter, or is it just too different today to compare?
7: You have to take everything like that with a grain of salt.
6: Okay.
7: I think it's worth listening to and worth, you know, realizing that, hey, even though we are in a huge boom, this AI technology boom, and yeah, I think that's exactly what it is, that we still need to be cautiously optimistic, right? We don't want to get greedy or just think that the markets will continue to be up 20-something percent every single year. And man, they really have year over year for a while now. But you know, not that long ago, we had the tech bubble crash. You know, that was in the early 2000s. And we had 2008. That was less than 20 years ago. Mm-hmm. Then fast forward to COVID. Yes, that was brief. Yes, that was just intra-year. It wasn't even the whole year. Mm-hmm. The markets were resilient that year. But then we had 2022. The markets were down. All right, let's say the S&P 500 specifically, close to 20% that year for the calendar year. And that's only a handful of years ago. So, you know, and interest rates rose 7 times, I think, that year. And that was a big reason for the markets being down. But the point is, you know, we're not that far removed from the markets being down in a calendar year by negative 20% or so of 2022. You know, that's only 4 years ago.
6: Mm-hmm.
7: So we have to remember that, right? That just as quickly as the markets can go up, they can go down. And recently here, the last couple of calendar years, we've had these big intra-year swings where, you know, even in 2025, in early 2025, March and April, the S&P was down almost negative 20. And it came all the way back by the end of the year to about a positive 17. That's a big swing.
6: Right.
7: But that's what we saw happen. So, you know, for those of you listening that are, you know, 55 to 60, you know, 60 to 65, 70, 75, you're about to pull the trigger and retire. You're getting really, really close, or you have maybe successfully retired. You more than likely have the money that you need to last you the rest of your life. You just want to be cautious, right? You want your money to last the next 30 years if you live that long, but you also want to think about protecting it, preserving it. So look, you can let the markets, you could let the government be in charge of your money, of your financial and retirement plan, or you can take the reins. The choice is yours. And that's what well over 1,000 clients here at Avish Financial have done, is they've been proactive. They've said, you know what? We're going to control as much as we can. And we're going to put together a retirement plan that is best suited for us. We're going to tune out the noise as much as possible. We're still going to pay attention somewhat, mm-hmm, right? Because some of it might affect us. Mm-hmm. But when we actually put a plan together, that's where we can control as much as we can. And that's what's going to give us as much clarity and confidence as we need, or that we can create headed into retirement. Yeah. We just worked with a couple in Ashburn, Virginia. This is where we're headquartered, about $2 million accumulated. Government contractors, which we work with a lot of government contractors, sure, and obviously government employees, military, mm-hmm, in their late 60s, the wife is retiring soon. The husband's retiring in about 3 to 4 years. And the natural things that they're concerned with, that so many people are concerned about, the markets, even though the markets have been resilient, even though the markets have been positive and doing well, people understand that, well, how long are the markets going to continue to go up? You know, how many calendar years in a row will the S&P be up, you know, 15, 20, 25% before they turn around? And if and when they do turn around, are we in position to have our nest egg protected so we don't take a huge loss right at the point of retirement? Needing to put together a retirement plan. They were an 8 risk when they met with us initially, wanting to become a 60-40, looking for guidance on Social Security, on pensions, on tax reduction or reducing taxes on their wealth, health care, and an estate plan. All of that they started to put together as we started to work with them, and have continued to work on all those things over the last few years since we've been working with them. We consolidated everything together. We streamlined that phase one plan into a phase two plan. We reduced risk. We helped them to put together a plan that can help them to transition into phase two retirement with dignity and with confidence.
6: Yeah.
7: If you're listening right now, you're 55 years old and older, you've saved $500,000 or more in investable assets that we can help you with. Our calendar is very busy, but we're making room for people that are serious about protecting their nest egg, about growing it, about creating a retirement distribution plan. We want to offer you the same reporting that we offered to this couple in Ashburn, Virginia. That was a portfolio X-ray and analysis to go over all of their investments and to help them understand what they own, the pros and cons of all of it, and to make sure that it was properly aligned for retirement distributions. That's income and retirement. We want to offer that portfolio X-ray and analysis to the next five callers and others complimentary.
6: 571-570-3559. Call right now to set a time on the calendar. Start the conversation about your own portfolio X-ray. That's 571-570-3559. All right, another hot button. A lot of people are asking questions about, besides the tech sector, it's Roth conversions. Because when it comes to tax planning for our retirement, it's just one of the hottest strategies in retirement planning right now, Abe. I don't have to explain to you, sure, especially with retirees trying to get ahead of what so many believe are coming our way, future tax hikes. But one expert says a lot of people may be making a big mistake, not because they're converting, but because they're relying too heavily on the math to decide. So software that calculates the formula depends on a long list of assumptions, including future tax rates, investment returns, inflation, and even how long you or your spouse may live. And as one planner put it bluntly, those projections are, quote, they're going to be wrong. That's what he said. So with all of this in mind, what then should retirees be thinking about beyond what a calculator tells them before deciding if a Roth conversion is a good idea or not?
7: Yeah, this is really good. And it's probably not often in common that someone's really, really thinking in depth about this decision.
6: Okay.
7: They might be thinking and believing that they're going to save money on tax now, just assuming that taxes will be higher down the road, which they probably will. But there's a lot more to think about when you're making this decision. And so here are three reasons, why you want to be thinking about this in more depth. The output, the calculation is more direction than a decision. So the projections are based on assumptions about future taxes, markets, and income that can easily change. That means you shouldn't rely on them alone to decide whether a Roth conversion makes sense for you. Also, big projected savings can potentially create false confidence. Some models will show large long-term tax savings from converting, into Roths in steps over time. But because those outcomes depend on long-term assumptions, retirees may feel overly confident in a strategy that is far from guaranteed. Finally, there's no one-size-fits-all answer, right? If someone is telling, the masses that everyone should convert, money into a Roth, then you want to look out, right? Be careful.
6: Right.
7: The comparison often comes down to whether paying taxes now or later ends up being better. And both paths can look very similar in the assumptions. That means the right answer can shift based on personal circumstances, not just what the model or the math says. A lot to consider, and they are not right for everybody. You want to run the math. You want to talk about these things with a financial professional, a fiduciary that helps people with retirement planning, and then really think about the decision, right? Because there's a break-even involved as well, and it takes some time to actually make it a favorable situation. So a lot to consider.
6: Okay.
7: We just worked with a gentleman in Vienna, Virginia. He's 67, retiring within the next 12 months, about $4 million accumulated. One of his biggest reasons for wanting to put together a retirement plan is because most of that $4 million is pre-taxed. So we're talking 401k IRA money.
6: Yeah.
7: He also wanted to know, which a lot of people do, if he can retire and when.
6: Sure.
7: Wanted the green light to actually be able to pull the trigger and retire, wanting to reduce tax on that $4 million accumulated as much as possible, because one of his main goals was to pass money on to his kids. And obviously people want to do that efficiently, as efficiently as possible. We can act like the national debt, which is approaching almost $40 trillion, is just another number. Or we can act like it's a serious deal and something that could really affect our wealth because of higher taxes. Looking back at my notes over the years, back in 2020, the national debt was around $26 trillion. It's now almost 40. We are almost approaching doubling the national debt in a matter of 6 years. Not quite double, obviously.
6: We talk about how compounding interest is like such a great thing for our investment portfolios. The same thing can happen in the opposite ways, ladies and gentlemen.
7: So when you are a pre-retiree, I'm talking to you, that those of you that are listening that are 55 years old and older, or a retiree, and you're thinking about the things that could potentially erode your hard-earned life savings and nest egg and what could potentially reduce it because of a risk, tax risk, and the risk that taxes could go up and likely will go up, and how that could affect your life savings is a really serious thing. And we want to start planning for that if you haven't. So we put together a tax mapping report and analysis. That's the math to show this gentleman, hey, here's where you are in the tax bracket now. Mm-hmm. Here's where you would be if you started to pursue Roth conversions. Here are some different numbers to look at so you can actually start to think about making a decision like this and if it's worth it for you. If you're 55 years old and older, you've saved $500,000 or more in investable assets that we can help you to manage. We want to also offer you that same tax mapping report and analysis with a retirement roadmap to help you find out, one, if you can retire, two, how to accomplish your goals, and three, how to potentially reduce taxes on your life savings as much as possible. To the next five callers and others, complimentary.
6: The number to dial, 571-570-3559. 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All right, wrapping up for our time on the radio today. As always, I'm Heather Branch. On behalf of Abe and his team at Abish Financial Services, thanks for spending some of your weekend here with us on The Retirement Key and WMAL.
7: I'm Abe Abish. 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
11: 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Investment advice is provided only after engagement under an appropriate advisory agreement. Structured notes, annuities, Roth conversions, and related strategies involve risks and may not be suitable for all investors. Structured notes may involve issuer credit risk, limited liquidity, capped or conditional returns, loss of principal, and protection features that may not apply in all market conditions. Annuity guarantees depend on the financial strength and claims paying ability of the issuing insurer and may be subject to caps, restrictions, fees, and surrender charges. Roth conversions are taxable events and outcomes depend on individual circumstances, future tax rates, and investment performance. Third-party rankings or recognition are not guarantees of future results. 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Any hypothetical or illustrative scenarios referenced in marketing materials are for demonstration purposes only, do not represent actual client experiences or guaranteed outcomes, and should not be relied upon as predictions of future performance. Investors should review all offering documents, understand applicable risks, and consult qualified financial, tax, and legal professionals before acting. Past performance does not guarantee future results. Endorser is not a client, and this testimonial has been compensated. Opinions are their own. Compensation may create a conflict of interest. Testimonials may not be representative and are not a guarantee of future results.
12: The preceding program was paid for by its sponsors, who are solely responsible for its content. 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
2: A Better Life with Dr. Sanjay Gupta.
3: There are lots of things you can measure to get an idea of how healthy you are at any given moment. Temperature, heart rate, blood pressure, just to name a few. But how about how healthy you will be and how long you're likely to live? According to a new study out of the University at Buffalo, two simple strength tests are pretty accurate at predicting longevity in older women. One is hand grip strength, and the other is how quickly people can stand up from a seated position without using their arms. By the way, I remember interviewing former President Jimmy Carter when he was quite old and being really impressed how he just popped out of the chair without using his arms. Not a lot of older people can actually do that. But I think the message here is that maintaining strength as you age is going to help you perform everyday activities, but also help you avoid injury and stay independent. I'm Dr. Sanjay Gupta, helping you live a better life.
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6: Airstrikes are possible tonight. I'm Carmen Roberts, Fox News.
17: We'll be hitting them very hard. And at some point, they're going to say, we just can't take it anymore.
6: President Trump warning Iran, it needs to come to the negotiating table and reach a deal to end the war. That warning comes as Iran attacked two more commercial ships in the Strait of Hormuz. One tanker was hit, the other just missed. Fox's Alex Hogan has more.
18: President Trump says that he doesn't fully believe in these negotiations right now.
17: The other day, the five missiles were shot. We knocked them down, but we were in the midst of a negotiation. I mean, I'm waiting for Steve to call me. How's the negotiation going? And instead, I got a call from Pete that they just shot five missiles at one of our bases in Jordan.
18: Yesterday, Trump held the first ever televised cabinet meeting from Camp David. Today, he is here in New Jersey, where he's posting about new back and forth in Todd Blanche's nomination for attorney general.
6: And it comes as President Trump touts a Gaza deal for Hamas to disarm. Spain takes a dramatic step to stop another mass migrant crossing into Europe. It's installing a floating barrier in Ceuta near the border with Morocco.
19: Spain is installing a 1,600-foot floating barrier along the sea border of its North African enclave of Ceuta after 50 to 60,000 migrants breached the border from Morocco earlier this week.

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1: Preston carjacked a driver at gunpoint at East Capitol and 35th Street Northeast. Police quickly located the white Volkswagen Jetta in Southeast, arresting Green and Preston while two other suspects got away. Both Green and Preston pleaded guilty. Preston was previously sentenced to 4 years in prison. Dick Iuliano, WMAL and WMAL.com.
2: The Maryland Department of Health reports the state's first case of West Nile virus this year. The person lives in the capital region. The department says 80% of people who get West Nile don't have any symptoms. People who have other underlying health conditions could become seriously ill. Last year, 23 Marylanders tested positive for West Nile. A summer tradition is returning to Frying Pan Farm Park.
3: The Fairfax County Carnival and Fair is in full swing in Herndon.
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5: It's a Saturday and everyone's out and about doing whatever they gotta do. Northbound side and southbound side of 95 is slow, making your way over towards the Lorton exit. Be ready for that. So far, if you're making your way on 66, nothing too crazy going on right at this moment, but eastbound's a little slow, headed towards Route 50. So far, the inner loop of the Beltway is slow from the Dulles Toll Road all the way up towards the American Legion Bridge, and DC 295 is slow both ways, headed towards Pennsylvania Avenue. Southeast Southwest Freeway, slow both ways towards the 3rd Street Tunnel, and you're crowded on the inner loop towards 95 in Maryland. Now from GarageDoorRepair.com, the WMAL Weather Channel forecast.
6: The high temperature on this first afternoon of August should approach 91 under a partly to mostly cloudy sky. Overnight, it will be partly cloudy with a low in the mid-70s. Then scattered showers and thunderstorms will move in on Sunday with a high reaching the upper 80s. I'm meteorologist Jeff Marr from the Weather Channel on WMAL.
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8: There are lots of things you can measure to get an idea of how healthy you are at any given moment. Temperature, heart rate, blood pressure, just to name a few. But how about how healthy you will be and how long you're likely to live? According to a new study out of the University at Buffalo, two simple strength tests are pretty accurate at predicting longevity in older women. One is hand grip strength, and the other is how quickly people can stand up from a seated position without using their arms. By the way, I remember interviewing former President Jimmy Carter when he was quite old and being really impressed how he just popped out of the chair without using his arms. Not a lot of older people can actually do that. But I think the message here is that maintaining strength as you age is going to help you perform everyday activities, but also help you avoid injury and stay independent. I'm Dr. Sanjay Gupta, helping you live a better life.
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0: 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It's a Christian charity helping out people in the earthquake-ravaged Venezuela right now. Your donations go right there. We really appreciate you helping out. Coming up in 30 minutes, friend of this program, friend of mine, friend of

0: humanity, Americans, and puppies worldwide. Bethany Mandel will join us on a whole host of topics that are in the news, including Graham Plattner and the latest out of Maine. Joining us right now, also a friend of the program, also a friend of mine, and therefore a friend of all Americans and puppy dogs everywhere. He is the former governor of the state of Wisconsin, a Midwestern Reagan Republican just like me, and now he is the president of Young America's Foundation, where he is helping mold the future conservative minds and activists and politicians and journalists of the future. He is the one and only Governor Scott Walker. Governor Walker, great talking with you, sir. Thanks for joining us.
1: Wow. I like that intro. That's pretty good.
0: I know, I went a little overboard there. It's like you're at a UFC fight or something. Listen, I made a mistake earlier. I said the last two big states that still have primaries are Michigan and Missouri, but I forgot Wisconsin. You got a very hard-fought battle going on in Wisconsin right now.
1: Yeah.
0: I was doing a little research on it because of all these Marxists, all these socialist candidates, and you got one there in Wisconsin, Francesca Hong's her name. She appeared on this podcast of this odious anti-Semite bully monster, Hassan Piker. And then, I don't know if you caught this, take a look at this as Piker was asking Francesca Hong, the Marxist in Wisconsin, where she stood on a whole laundry list of topics. Here, take a listen to this.
2: Now we're going to do rapid fire. Super easy, super simple. Rapid fire, do you support repealing Act 10?
3: Yes.
2: Universal child care?
3: Yes.
2: Free school meals?
3: Yes.
2: Guaranteed pay leave?
3: Yes.
2: Abolishing ICE?
3: Yes.
2: A one-year data center moratorium?
3: Yes.
2: Breaking up Big Ag?
3: Yes.
2: Public grocery stores?
3: Yes.
2: Right to repair?
3: Yes.
2: Legalizing cannabis?
3: Yes.
2: Overturning Citizens United?
3: Yes.
2: A workers' bill of rights?
3: Yes.
2: A free Palestine?
3: Yes.
2: A Scott Walker statue that people can go to that are made by local artisans and craftsmen that people can slap up if they want to.
3: Tentatively, yes.
2: Okay, I tried to sneak that in there. I was like, oh, we got the momentum, like you're saying yes to everything. Maybe I could catch you.
0: Scott Walker, they're still running against you and your legacy. What do you think of that?
1: I love it. Turn the other cheek. Right? Now, in this case, she is exactly the candidate you expect in New York City in a primary, but not exactly what you'd expect in a battleground state like Wisconsin, Michigan, Pennsylvania. Yet she is the front runner in the race for that the Democrats have for governor of the state of Wisconsin. And I wouldn't write it off. She could not only win, but in a close state, closest swing state in America, she could conceivably win if the tide isn't turning in the right direction. So, as ridiculous as those questions sound, I mean, what does a free Palestine have to do with being governor, regardless of how wrong her positions are?
0: Right. Or overturning Citizens United, which would take, a constitutional amendment or a new Supreme Court justice. I don't think I know as governor of Wisconsin, you would have loved to have a say in issues like that, but you don't.
1: This is where their party's gone. There's actually a journalist by the name of Craig Gilbert who was one of the few in the media that really takes his crap seriously. He went years ago and got a degree in statistics. So, because Wisconsin was such a battleground state, he wanted to better understand the polling that's done and be able to give a good description. That he did an analysis of one of the recent polls and showed how dramatically, radically to the left voters in the primary have gone in Wisconsin. So much so, I think my predecessor, Jim Doyle, a two-term Democrat, former attorney general, couldn't even win a primary today. That's how radical they are. And not only is Francesca Hong ahead, but Sarah Rodriguez, the current lieutenant governor, the one they're trying to kind of do what they did with Biden. You know, they just had another Democrat get out. They had one before that get out. They were sort of the somewhat mainstream in the eyes of the Democrats kind of alley there. They're trying to coalesce behind this Sarah Rodriguez in hopes that they could push out this socialist, this democratic socialist. But the irony is, Sarah Rodriguez won't announce what you just heard Francesca Hong say on the air. So she's no better. In fact, she may be even worse because once she's their nominee, she'll get pushed around. So it's a real battle here in Wisconsin.
0: Yeah, so, a couple of those items that Hassan Piker laid out there, the policies, obviously I disagree vehemently with all of them, or many of them, I should say, but some of them do resonate with voters, things that sort of cross against party lines. For instance, a one-year moratorium on data centers. Of all of the things that he just listed, that crosses the political aisle. Let me rephrase my question, Governor Walker. There are some things that these Marxists are running on that I don't necessarily disagree with, the issues and the anger and the frustration the voters have. I vehemently disagree with their solutions, which is more government control and in some cases, full-on Marxist, you know, government takeover of private industries. But do Republicans need to pay attention of what the voters are upset about right now so that, that we can have some solutions to these problems?
1: Absolutely. You know, the good news in Wisconsin, Tom Tiffany, the guy running for governor, a small business person, someone who is an ally of mine in the state legislature, is now an ally of the president's in Congress, but it's really coming back to bring back his small town, small business roots. He recognizes things like the data center, and he recognizes part of the problem, as it is in so many of these issues, was in the first place, governments gave these entities unlimited subsidies, took away local control. Those are the answers to those things. Give people locally control. Don't subsidize them with taxpayers' dollars. Don't say you're going to ban a private business. Those are things that Marxists talk about. But there are ways to be react to the real concerns that people have on issues. The biggest, of course, of which is just cost. The answer on these issues is cost is not more government. What are the two most messed up areas in our economy, education and healthcare, and they're the two most highly regulated by the government. We don't need more government. We need less of it.
0: Governor Walker, I've often admired how you can look at an issue and look at how it's being portrayed by the left and by the media. Oftentimes, you know, that's synonymous. And you recognize that they're able to make political inroads because of their use of language. So let me get an example to you. I find it fascinating that we're not talking about inflation anymore. We're talking about affordability. And they mean the same thing. The reason why things are not affordable in many cases is because of inflation. And, of course, the root cause of inflation is the government spending money they don't have. In a weird way, the Republicans, sadly, have sort of fallen into the trap because we're now talking about affordability. The reason we've got this problem is because of big government spending. And the only solution people like Zora Mamdani or Francesca Hong has is to exacerbate the problem with more government spending.
1: You're totally right. I mean, I don't even say the affordability. I talk about cost of living. What is the cost of living? Yeah. Why are gas prices up? Why are housing prices up? Actually, interesting point. You know, just a report the other day about housing prices, how deeply inflated, how increased they were after the wave of 4 years of illegal immigration coming in and filling up the marketplace as well. Just one more thing the government screwed up. But really, in the end, at the state, most certainly at the federal level, if the government would stop spending, that would have a dramatic impact on what things cost here in America. Because you're right, the more the government spends, the more poorly they spend. I mean, her list is not unique to her or that interview, but talking about government-run grocery stores. Go to Venezuela. We can see how someone who was democratically elected, someone who was elected in a free and open election, initially Hugo Chavez, a Democrat socialist, someone who then turned around, took over the means of production, nationalized their industries like oil, did that to grocery stores and gas stations, ruined the economy. No other nation in the world in the last 100 years has had a worse drop in the economy other than Germany and Japan right after World War II. Venezuela was ruined by socialism. And people got to wake up. These are exactly the same policies that Francisca Hong, the mayor of New York, other radicals across the country are talking about. We know they failed over and over again. It's what we teach young people all the time at Young America's Foundation.
0: That's right. This is why we need Young America's Foundation, because you continue to carry the torch lit by Ronald Reagan. We thought, of course, that when the Soviet Union fell and the Berlin Wall came down, that the fight against communism and Marxism was over. But no, every generation, as Ronald Reagan predicted, every generation needs to be reeducated about these dangers. In fact, if you could, Governor Walker, we need to talk about what you're doing there at Young America's Foundation, how it links back to the Reagan legacy. And you've got a couple of events coming up that I want to talk about, because all of our listeners, all of our viewers on the Salem News Channel, as well as across the Salem Radio Network, they can all participate, or their children, their grandchildren, their godchildren can all be a part of this as well. Can you stick with us for one more segment, sir?
1: Absolutely.
0: Excellent. Scott Walker, former governor of Wisconsin, and I always like to remind him, my first choice for president back in 2016. I mean, he didn't make it as far as I wanted, but eventually I voted for Trump, but he was my first choice, Scott Walker was. More to come here on O'Connor and Company. Keep it here.
4: A better life with Dr. Sanjay Gupta.
5: They say consistency is key, but sometimes you just got to switch it up. A new study out of Harvard School of Public Health found that varying your exercise routine could add years to your life. What exercise someone did didn't matter much. What did matter was that all the exercises together worked all the muscle groups in their body. Now, an added benefit to changing things up is it can help you push through the plateau effect. That's when your body gets so efficient at doing something that you actually stop getting better at it. And we know from previous research that specializing in any one sport at a young age can make someone actually more prone to injury. And as experts we talk to point out, even elite athletes switch up things with their workouts, making sure to target strength, cardio, flexibility, balance, and doing that every single week. I'm Dr. Sanjay Gupta, helping you live a better life.
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0: It was 1987, the annual convention of Kiwanis International. President Ronald Reagan, greatest president of my lifetime, I'll die on that hill, said freedom is never more than one generation away from extinction. It has to be fought for and defended by each generation. Perfect example, in Wisconsin, of all places, you've got a candidate for governor who made the case for Marxism to voters of the Badger State. And here's what she said, Francesca Hahn. Take a listen to this.
10: I think that when folks hear socialism, they may be taken aback, but I bring it back to potholes and the Packers and public education and, you know, issues that have broad bipartisan support.
0: Yeah, that's enough of that. Hold on, the three Ps, potholes, public education, and the Packers. Scott Walker, your Green Bay Packers are nothing but a bunch of Marxists. Is that the case she's making? Is that going to fly?
1: Yeah, Coach Vince Lombardi would be rolling over in his grave right now if he heard that.
0: Don't forget that. Brett Favre is alive, and he might go with throttle her.
1: Yeah, exactly. But this is a great warning, not only in politics, but particularly with our kids these days. Don't presume that because these are radical ideas, in our opinion, don't presume that because these ideas have never worked in the history of the world, don't presume that just because this makes sense, for us to point out how ridiculous this is, that's a given. You know, you mentioned Ronald Reagan and what he did, and think about the Berlin Wall, the speech he gave at the Berlin Wall, the speech we all think of, tear down this wall, you know, come to this gate, open this gate, tear down this wall. That speech next June will be 40 years old.
0: Wow.
1: And one of the things we're doing at Young America's Foundation is more than commemorating that speech, and we have a slab of the Berlin Wall right at our Reagan Ranch Center in Santa Barbara, California.
0: Mm-hmm.
1: We understand, though, that when people come in, we now have a video with it, because we need people, but particularly young people, to understand why there was a wall there in the first place. It wasn't a wall to keep the country safe. It wasn't a wall to keep people from coming into Germany illegally to cause damage. It was a wall to keep people from leaving, from keep people from trying to flee the oppressive communist state. And that's what people need to wake up to. Again, we can see it right now in Venezuela, a democratic socialist beginning that led to oppression, that led to imprisoning political opponents, that led to an economy that dropped almost 80% when it comes to GDP. We know what happens when these policies are enacted, but we can't presume that young people know that without us telling them.
0: So this is why I love Young America's Foundation so much, and I'm so thrilled to when I'm asked to participate in your programs, because you really do bring Reagan's vision alive, which is the vision of our founders that we're celebrating 250 years later. But also, it's not a virtual organization. You are very much, you bring these young people together. They interact with each other in real life, not virtually, not on social media. And you've got a couple of events. First of all, next week at the boyhood home of Ronald Reagan, which is under the charge of Young America's Foundation in Dixon, Illinois. This is a high school conference. First of all, is it too late for people to register for this since it's coming up?
1: No, they can still come in. High schoolers will take all the way up until Wednesday of next week. Middle schoolers, we always make room for. We have a wonderful middle school expedition program there, as we do across the country. In fact, ask Bethany Mendel. One of her kids went to our one at the Museum of the Bible in D.C. last May and had a fabulous time. But yeah, they can do it. freedom@250.com, freedom@250.com, or go to yf.org. But freedom@250.com specifically has all the stuff about next week. And then, of course, as you know, coming up the beginning of next month, first
0: yeah, the big
1: August,
0: kahuna, the National Conservative Student Conference in D.C.
1: Yeah, we're going to have kick it off at Mount Vernon. We're going to have Ben Shapiro, former British Prime Minister Boris Johnson, who's a compelling case that to save the West, America has to be strong again. But all sorts of amazing speakers, folks a part of that program, Isabel Brown, Andrew Klavan. You think of Jason Mires, the former attorney general there in the Commonwealth of Virginia. Just really great, great speakers just at that rally alone, on top of all the other things that will happen as part of that conference. And that one's for college students, and we even have a special component for college interns on the Hill who maybe can't take off during the day but want to come and join us at night. This is just part of a litany of things. We had big events in Nashville at the Reagan Ranch. We're now, like you said, the Reagan Boyd Home. Later, we'll have a college program in October in the fall in Philadelphia. Really just an impressive lineup of speakers and activities. But the coolest thing, and you've been at these before, the speakers are great. We always love it when you're there. You energize young people and, more importantly, equip them to go out and act on their beliefs. But it's seeing other young people together, realizing they are not alone, is probably the most impactful part of these conferences.
0: Yep, it's how Reagan's legacy and our late good friend Charlie Kirk's legacy merge into one with Young America's Foundation and the great work you do. Governor Walker, always great to talk to you, sir. Thanks for joining us.
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5: If I were to ask you what makes for a good night's sleep, you'd probably say a dark, quiet room, not too many things on your mind. But every night when you go to get some Z's, how often do you really think about the temperature in your bedroom? Temperature may be one of the most underappreciated factors in sleep. That's according to the Senior Vice President of Research and Scientific Affairs at the National Sleep Foundation. We often hear about lights and screens and stress, but even modest changes in temperature and airflow can influence both how quickly you fall asleep and how deeply you stay asleep. Most experts will recommend a room temperature of 60 to 67 degrees Fahrenheit. You might also experiment with your sheets and what you actually wear to bed. Play around a bit and see what improves your sleep. You might be delightfully surprised. I'm Dr. Sanjay Gupta, helping you live a better life.
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0: Joining us right now is the host of the Mom Wars podcast and the proprietrix of the Mom Wars Substack. She's also the co-author of Stolen Youth. She's a homeschool mom. She's a dear friend of mine, a great radio guest, very good writer. So, of course, my friend and colleague Hugh Hewitt has stolen her from me as a regular guest on his program. In fact, Bethany Mandel was a semi-regular co-host of this morning program on WMAL, our flagship in Washington. Bethany Mandel, thank you for returning back to the show you belong to. Not that Hugh Hewitt garbage that you're participating in on a regular basis, slumming it with the Hugh man. Good morning, Bethany. Great to talk with you.
11: So it's very simple. Hugh invites me on his show, and we have a standing date, and you and I don't. So well, I would love to enter into a regular radio relationship with you again, because you had me first.
0: That's true. You know, and once you've had
11: Larry. My dance card is open. I'm yours.
0: All right. We will make that happen. By the way, I don't know if you were listening, but Governor Scott Walker, Young America's Foundation, was just on. We were talking about the great programs YAF does, and he just said, hey, you should ask Bethany. Her daughter just attended one of our middle school programs. People think that YAF is just for college. If you want, real fast, what was your experience as the homeschooling parent of a middle school kid participating?
11: She was thrilled. She has been coming to conferences with me her entire life, and she was finally able to participate in one of these political conferences herself, and she was floating on air when she walked out of the Museum of the Bible Day. I met so many kids who are all interested in the same things that I'm interested in. There was a boy who thought she was pretty. That's, of course, important as well. We can't overlook the importance of of boys and girls meeting and similarly aligned boys and girls meeting.
0: Yeah.
11: But she had an amazing time, and she got a handwritten note afterwards. Thank you so much. And she showed it to me, and she said, this is an exceptionally well-run program. And I said, I think you're right, darling.
0: She used the word exceptionally. See, this is what I mean about homeschool. And Bethany, it's funny because one of the questions I hear so often from parents my age or a little bit younger as their kids are heading off to college is, what do I do for my kid to equip them, because they're going to get indoctrinated with all of the crazy woke stuff at college? For first answer is send them to the right college, or maybe not at all. But secondly, you got to do what you're doing, which is equip your kids from a very early age to understand our values and why we believe what we believe.
11: Yeah, when I wrote Stolen Youth, the number one regret that I heard from parents of kids who had sort of gone astray politically and ideologically was that they felt like they didn't want to put their finger on the scale and, you know, indoctrinate their own children. And I said, kind of gently, like, what did you mean by, like, putting your finger? I didn't want to overshare. There's no such thing as oversharing. There's no such thing as telling your children too frequently.
0: Yeah.
11: This is what we believe. And that was something that my co-author, Carol Markowitz, really drove home a lot when we were doing media for our book, was you can't just tell your kids, this is what we don't believe. You can't just always go in the negative. Like, we don't believe that a boy can be, like, it is important to tell your kids those things, but it's also it's important to affirmatively tell your children, this is what we do believe. These are our positive attributes. And so that was the number one sort of sad regret that I heard from a lot of parents.
0: We're going to talk about your observations of this Atlantic story about how the end of reading is here and how college-level students are incapable of reading more than a couple of pages. It is remarkable, but I want to preface it by making some literary references. For instance, Democrats carrying the mark of Plattner rather than the mark of Cain. How about Democrats trying to wipe out that blood spot like Lady Macbeth that has Plattner all over them? I don't think they're going to. I'd love for you to, especially considering our mutual friendship with Lindsay Feifeld, who was at the center of the New York Times article. You've had a front row seat of this entire Graham Plattner episode over the course of the last several months. Did Democrats get the pass that they're asking for right now, or do we need to remind the world exactly of the mark of Plattner?
11: So the thing that frustrates me is that, and the Times did this intentionally, when they interviewed Jenny Rassicot, and they shared in their piece that she had told them that he had showed up at her house incredibly intoxicated, and something happened that was so troubling that she never spoke to him again. That very interesting paragraph in a rational world would have been at the top of the piece.
0: Yeah.
11: Instead, they buried it 30 paragraphs down under Lindsay's professional background. And even people who work in our industry missed that.
0: Right.
11: And so
0: The average reader knew more about Lindsay Feifeld working for Nikki Haley and the Heritage Foundation than ever knew any inkling that there was some sort of horrible assault.
11: That's right. And it was clear if you, when I sent people to that paragraph and I said, just read this paragraph independently, they said, oh my God, is she saying what she thinks, I think she's saying? And I said, yeah, she is.
0: Yeah.
11: But they buried it so far down and took the meat out of it by putting it so far down that they hid it on behalf of Plattner. But this idea that, well, we just found out in Politico a couple of days ago is nonsense, because theoretically Democrats have the reading comprehension skills to go 30 paragraphs down and read that paragraph independently. Yeah. Maybe they don't. Well, maybe we'll talk about that in the next segment.
0: Right.
11: Too. But
0: maybe they went to Harvard.
11: Yeah, exactly. Or Brown. But the fact that it was in there is not new news.
0: Right.
11: The reason why they decided to jump ship was because he was dropping in the polls. It's just that simple.
0: It is that simple, and that's why they should carry the mark of Graham wherever they go right now. Also, more importantly, last question on this affair. The New York Times had to know. I guess that's the big question. Do you think that they knew the details, but they could not guarantee that she would go on the record? They didn't have a second source, so they didn't want to make the accusation without having a second source to back it up, although it's impossible to have a second source on something like that. Or do you think that she never told the New York Times, so they just left it vague like that?
11: I think that they knew a lot, and Jenny said in her piece that she had told something in her piece with Politico, she had told things to the Times that she asked them to keep off the record.
0: Uh-huh.
11: But then she was so angry at how they treated both of their stories that she decided to come forward to Politico. So the Times knew a lot. They intentionally took the bite out of Jenny's accusation by putting it so far down and de-emphasizing it. It's just one tiny little paragraph. So Jenny was so frustrated by it that she decided to go to Politico. And that was the right move, because I think everyone now should learn that if you have an accusation of anything against a Democrat, don't go to the New York Times.
0: How many apologies do you think people need to deliver to Lindsay Feifeld, given the 4 weeks that she designed?
11: Sheldon Whitehouse should be on her front step right now.
0: Yeah.
11: I'm not, what did he say? I'm not terribly impressed. Was that his words?
0: We literally had people who saw bona fide accusations of physical assault in a domestic abuse relationship who basically waved their hand at it saying, well, you know, she is a Republican.
11: Mm-hmm. What's frustrating is she's being compared to the Brett Kavanaugh situation because she had advocated for Brett Kavanaugh.
0: Right.
11: But you're not comparing two similar situations. There's one where we don't think that the accuser even met Brett Kavanaugh. And there's another where Lindsay had so much contemporaneous evidence that the Times didn't even review it all. They didn't talk to all of her sources. She had so much contemporaneous proof. It boggles the mind. The girl keeps handwritten diaries, for God's sake. Who does that in 2020?
0: By the way, that sort of is the buried lead here, that Lindsay Feifeld is some sort of Jane Austen character circa 2026.
11: Bizarre woman who I love deeply.
0: I remember she was over at my house about a week before the story broke. She was showing me all of these records that she kept. It's like, good Lord, what have you got on me, Lindsay?
11: That's what she said to me. She said, you should see what I say about you in my diaries. And you know what? That shut me out real fast.
0: Yeah, exactly. We're all going to walk on eggshells around her.
11: I've been real nice to her ever since.
0: God bless that woman. And Matt, her husband, and her entire...
4: WMAL. A Better Life with Dr. Sanjay Gupta.
5: How often do you stop to wonder whether you should share something that's revealing, maybe even embarrassing, with a partner, a friend, or even your boss? In her new book called Revealing, The Underrated Power of Oversharing, behavioral scientist Leslie John says doing just that can help you deepen relationships that are vital to your life. We need people to trust us in order to get things like love, friendship, and career success. That's what she told us. When you make yourself vulnerable by revealing something sensitive, it does make other people trust you. In turn, when you ask someone to reveal something about themselves, showing that interest will generally lead someone to like you more. Why? Because people like to be asked about themselves, she says. It also signals that they are discriminating and choosy, but in a good way. I'm Dr. Sanjay Gupta, helping you live a better life.
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0: While we've got you here, Bethany, you really are sort of, I think, you've got your fingers on the pulse of this zeitgeist of moms like you who are sort of navigating this culture that we're in right now, trying to raise a family. I believe you're up to 8 or 9 children at the moment. You wrote about your experience at the Smithsonian's. Homeschool mom, load the kids into the giant, you know, Partridge Family bus, drive down for an educational experience at the Smithsonian, and what you found shocked you so much you wrote about it. But now, Bethany, it looks like the Trump administration took notice, and they're making some changes. Lay this out for us, please.
11: Yeah, so just for the record, I have 6 children. Eh. Just for your listeners, potato, I haven't acquired more children since I was on the show last. But it's a pervasive problem throughout the Smithsonian system. It's something that I've been personally documenting for 10 years, I think, whether it be at the Museum of American History or Air and Space or Natural History is a particular baddie. African-American Museum is also pretty wild. They have stuff about Farrakhan. Fox News 2 weeks ago reported about a workshop they had with an absolutely radical activist educator, and they went on without a hitch because they didn't mind that he was like this radical communist Marxist violent person who wants to destroy a certain country in the Middle East.
0: Yeah. I need to pause for a moment for those of the uninitiated. You're Orthodox Jewish. You're raising your children in the faith. So here you are bringing your kids to the African-American Smithsonian, and they've got a glowing exhibit on Louis Farrakhan. What are you supposed to do with that?
11: Yeah, it's not great. We haven't gone back to that one. My daughter had been obsessed with Rosa Parks, and so they have stuff there about Rosa Parks, and so we decided to go, and then we saw a few things that I was like, ooh, maybe not that exhibit. But no, I mean, I'm so thankful that we have the Trump administration who finally care about such things, because this is our federal tax dollars that is paying for the Smithsonian's. And it went so far as the zoo, for God's sake.
0: Yeah.
11: They have so much signage about climate change. It's become a joke to my kids, honestly. When they see all this signage about climate change, they're like, oh, better enjoy the elephants while they're still here, because we're all going to die in hellfire. And when my kids say that, actually, when they say like hellfire, I think that sounds so doomsday apocalyptic cult. And that's what it is. It's a doomsday cult that they've put this bow on and made it into the science. And, you know, when the science shifts, they don't say anything about it, and they just sort of move on. And it reminds me so much of the Halley's Comet doomsday cult from when I was a kid.
0: Yeah. Yeah, what were those guys called? I forget now, but they're down in San Diego. Bethany Mandel's our guest, and she's going to stay with us for another segment here. But in this final minute, your voice isn't welcome on The View, but were you there? You could respond to Whoopi Goldberg, who raised this issue, and she said, well, you're just erasing history. You're erasing history and taking her stories out of the national lexicon. How do you respond to that? Are you erasing history by wanting the Smithsonian to pump the brakes on this kind of thing?
11: I mean, that's the funny thing about progressives and sort of the woke left. They think that their truth is the truth. And they don't seem to understand that there's different ways to write things. And sometimes you don't, if, for example, in the Museum of Natural History, you don't need an entire wing about climate change in the dinosaur section. You can just stick to the dinosaurs. But they don't see that as being political. Right. They just see that as, well, we're giving all the facts.
0: Truth. It's the revealed truth. No one can argue with that. All right, hold that thought. A little bit more on this and literacy in higher education coming up with Bethany.
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5: They say consistency is key, but sometimes you just got to switch it up. A new study out of Harvard School of Public Health found that varying your exercise routine could add years to your life. What exercise someone did didn't matter much. What did matter was that all the exercises together worked all the muscle groups in their body. Now, an added benefit to changing things up is it can help you push through the plateau effect. That's when your body gets so efficient at doing something that you actually stop getting better at it. And we know from previous research that specializing in any one sport at a young age can make someone actually more prone to injury. And as experts we talk to point out, even elite athletes switch up things with their workouts, making sure to target strength, cardio, flexibility, balance, and doing that every single week. I'm Dr. Sanjay Gupta, helping you live a better life.
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0: Heaven's Gate cult. It was the Heaven's Gate cult. Roll of quarters in their pocket, Nike shoes, Heaven's Gate cult. More with Bethany Mandel. Thank you, Brian Doherty, for correcting me there on Heaven's Gate. I want to give you an update on earthquake-ravaged Venezuela. Search still goes on for victims. Incredibly, they might still be alive here 14 days after these twin earthquakes. NBC News reporting here. Take a listen to the international rescue crews now. They've begun to give up hope.
1: After two back-to-back earthquakes hit Venezuela, more than 30,000 people have been reported missing. Among them, Pedro Veloz and Alejandrina de Veloz. Their grandchildren, Valeria Veloz, who lives in Spain, and Pedro Veloz, who lives in Orlando, Florida, say they're living a nightmare. Now, as international rescue crews have begun to leave Venezuela and some sites are even being demolished, they're worried they'll never be able to get their grandparents' remains back.
0: It is devastating and horrible, and also continues to be devastating for those tens of thousands that did survive the earthquakes that were pulled from the rubble. 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Thank you for that. We continue with Bethany Mandel. Of course, the Mom Wars podcast is a brilliant podcast, very entertaining, and really talks about those issues that matter most to so many people in this show's audience about what it's like to have to fight through the wars involved with being a mom right now. In fact, I mean, from curricula to the public schools trying to indoctrinate your kids to the Smithsonian trying to indoctrinate your kids to the gender ideology out there. Bethany, the Mom Wars, your Substack and your podcast, you cover so many topics that are important every single day to moms just like you. Do you recommend this for dads, though?
4: Yeah, absolutely. I'm actually surprised how many dads listen to the podcast and read the Substack, because at the end of the day, it's, you know, mom wars sounds better than parent wars.
0: Yes.
4: But it's, you know, it's all of our battle. But I think the number one war is actually what we're going to be talking about. It's the fact that the schools are just not teaching.
0: Yeah.
4: I don't even know how much I object at the end of the day to all the indoctrination stuff, because I don't think it's sinking in. They're not teaching anything. What are they doing there?
0: Good question. The Atlantic cover story, the age of reading is over, and the stats are astounding, and the anecdotes are absolutely terrifying.
4: Yeah.
0: We're talking about Ivy League students who can't do basic English lit, English composition things, like knowing how to paraphrase something. And instructors, professors are saying that they can't get through a couple of pages of reading. Last I checked, college and higher education, you got to do a lot of reading to get things done. Or do you at this point?
4: You don't. And that was, I think, one of the most shocking aspects of the piece was, I think it was at Harvard, they were going to assign A Clockwork Orange and then decided that the language was too difficult. And one of my favorite examples I always give when I talk about just how bad it is in America now in education is that the entrance requirements to get into undergraduate for Princeton when Alexander Hamilton applied are higher than the exit requirements for a master's at Princeton now. Our standards have stooped so low that, you know, when I read through stuff like this is what 15-year-olds were learning in colonial America,
0: yeah,
4: I'm like, well, I don't know that, and I'm 40.
0: But you chose, I remember when your children were almost old enough to begin school, and you talked with me and with Meredith, because we homeschooled our kids for a good portion of their education. You
4: yeah.
0: made that decision 10 years ago, and you're still on that track. Is it easier or harder to homeschool now than it was 10 years ago? Because it seems like the resources keep growing for parents like you.
4: Yeah, I mean, if anything, that's my number one complaint, that it's overwhelming to choose between all the math curriculums and all the history curriculums. And I will say, there was an amazing piece in National Review by Becky Anial and Dawn Duran, two dear friends of mine, about how wokeness has infected even the homeschool world. And I've written about this, Well-Trained Mind, which is one of the biggest homeschool curriculums.
0: Yeah.
4: I wrote about this for the Washington Examiner. They've gone woke. So many of these curriculums have these nuggets of critical theory in them, and I just, there's nowhere safe. There's no safe place. But I will say it was the best decision I've ever made, because my kids, I actually printed that Atlantic article for them to read this weekend, because when I was giving them these nuggets of anecdotes, they didn't believe me.
0: When you see the solutions that are being afforded here, because they're not being circumspect, and I'm talking about the education class. They're not saying, oh, maybe we need to do better. What they're doing is continuing to dumb down the standards or change approaches to accommodate the illiteracy that we're experiencing. That seems to be a problem, Bethany, that they still don't get it.
4: And it's not just for the students. In New York State, they lowered the requirements for how literate teachers have to be, because it's gone so far through multiple generations now that they say, you know, you don't have to be literate in math or reading to be a teacher in New York State anymore. Yeah. Because they were having students graduate from teachers' colleges in New York State and take the entrance exams and bombing them. And so what do? They dropped the entrance requirements.
0: Dropped the current. Unbelievable. All right, Bethany Mandel, don't be a stranger. We'll do this on a regular basis. Love you very much, and I appreciate you joining us.
4: Thanks for having me.
0: The Mom Wars Podcast and Substack, Bethany Mandel.
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6: A Better Life with Dr. Sanjay Gupta.
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11: Or Fox News. That's what President Trump is mulling with another potential round of strikes against Iran, and he is warning that the war is not over. It's Fox's Steve Harrigan in Tel Aviv.
12: People here really tense, waiting and watching for possible action in the very near term. It comes after two tankers were attacked by Iran in the Strait of Hormuz. Iran earlier taking responsibility for those two attacks. One tanker hit by a projectile, the other saw the splash and turned around. Now those attacks confirmed by UK maritime analysts that they actually were hit. No casualties in those attacks. And President Trump warned that a large wave of U.S. attacks could be ahead in the very near future against Iran. That wave could take several days and target electrical infrastructure inside Iran. It could begin as early as this weekend.
11: Russia launched another large-scale overnight missile and drone attack on Kyiv. Ukrainian officials say at least 9 people are dead. President Zelensky has been calling for more Patriot air defense systems from Western allies. Spain is taking a dramatic new step to try and stop another mass migrant crossing into Europe. It's installing a floating border along part of its border with Morocco.
13: Spain is installing a 1,600-foot floating barrier along the sea border of its North African enclave of Ceuta after 50 to 60,000 migrants breached the border from Morocco earlier this week. Officials say dozens of people were killed, including some who drowned and others who died in the stampede. The barrier is intended to prevent another mass crossing as Spain works with Morocco to tighten border security. Meanwhile, European Union leaders are calling for a coordinated response to the growing migration crisis, warning that uncontrolled mass crossings pose a challenge for the entire bloc. Matt Murphy, Fox News.
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3: 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I'm Rich Cassone. Montgomery County Public Schools releases an assessment of the condition of 225 of the district's school buildings.
5: The assessment looked at roofs, plumbing, electrical, and HVAC systems. The schools with the worst ratings include Quince Orchard High and Summit Hall Elementary in Gaithersburg, along

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1: Now, this happened around 6 p.m. when police say a 13-year-old victim was shot in the leg by a 17-year-old boy. That 17-year-old tried to escape the scene by a Cinnabon, but a security guard was able to grab him and hold him inside of Dick's Sporting Goods until police officers arrived. No word yet on what exactly led up to that shooting.
2: 7 News' Scott Thuman reporting. That's the latest. I'm Rich Cassone for WMAL.
3: If you're headed northbound, sounds like we've got one just after 123 down in Woodbridge. Looks like the left side of the roadway may be blocked off there. As you continue northbound, soon after the Fairfax County Parkway, looks like at least 2 right lanes are blocked off, and that's causing delays back towards the Lorton area. Inner loop of the Beltway still slow towards the American Legion Bridge. Outer loop still slow from Old Georgetown Road down towards the Legion Bridge. And if you're headed towards the Bay Bridge, so is everyone else, you're slow from the Severn River Bridge over towards the Bay Bridge itself. Now from GarageDoorRepair.com, the WMAL Weather Channel forecast.
4: Partly to mostly cloudy through this first afternoon of August with a high of 91. Overnight there will be breaks in the clouds with a low in the mid-70s. Then showers and storms will move in through the afternoon on Sunday with a high temperature eventually hitting 88 degrees. I'm meteorologist Jeff Marr from the Weather Channel on WMAL.
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12: 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Of course, as you're listening today, if you find yourself with questions, we are here to help you get some answers. You can reach out to set a time on the calendar. 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The number is 571-570-3559. You can also find us anytime at The Retirement Key.

0: Mixed365.com. Coming up this half hour, we are officially halfway through the year, ladies and gentlemen. But have you checked in on your portfolio, your savings at all this year? We're going to talk about a mid-year checkup. Also, your 401k might be your biggest asset, but tapping into it too freely can cause phantom income, and with it comes phantom tax issues. So, Abe, we're going to ask you to unpack that a little bit. Well, first of all, as I was saying, halfway through the year, you and I were saying before we came on the air, after July 4th, it's just a slippery slope till January 1, it seems, every year.
1: I feel like I learned that the last couple of years, Heather. You know, yeah, exactly. 4th of July gets here, and then right after that, you know, if the first half of the year was slow, man, that second half of the year just flies. You get the end of the summer, and then you got everything that comes with fall, and before you know it, you're planning for Thanksgiving and Christmas and the holidays.
0: I know.
1: We're going to enjoy every single day.
0: That's it.
1: Every single day is a gift.
0: That's right. That's right. And obviously, every single day presents opportunity, presents work to be done for you and your team, Abe. So let's dig in and talk about what's going on. Let's start with the markets a little bit. Because inflation and volatility aside, the stock market continues to set records. And as it has been doing for years, it's leaving many investors wondering, how much longer will this rally really last? So asset manager Kevin Mann was on Fox Business, and he was talking about how he's done the research. This is Kevin Mann.
2: Going all the way back to 1946, there have been 12 bull markets in this country. The average duration of those bull markets is around 5.3 years. Average return, I don't know, roughly 178%. This bull market, we're about 3.5 years into it and about 118% higher. Now, I know this time could be different, but if history serves as a guide, markets could continue to move higher, particularly if the AI infrastructure spend continues and, of course, the situation in Iran gets resolved.
0: He brought up, of course, the AI, the technology sector we're all wondering about, the war in Iran. Headlines continue to come at us, Abe. When markets continue to set records like this, how do you help folks, the folks that you work with that are near or in retirement, avoid getting overconfident and making some kind of risk that they shouldn't be, some kind of mistake?
1: Yeah, that's the thing right there. We don't want to be overconfident, especially if we're approaching retirement, you know, 5 years or less away, or in retirement. We want to be cautiously optimistic. And those are two words that should go together if you are approaching retirement, close to it or in, being cautiously optimistic. So we are almost always optimistic here at Abish Financial about the future in general, about the stock markets long term, about our clients' financial plans and retirement plans. And that's just kind of the way we think. And I think it's the way you would want your financial advisor to be as well, versus doom and gloom.
0: For sure.
1: However, most of our clients, most people that we see and that we work with and meet with, have saved enough, right? So again, if you've saved enough, you're at the point of retirement, why take on any extra risk than necessary or needed to accomplish your goals and objectives? So with that, we want continued growth. But we also want protection, we want flexibility, we need income, and we want to be thinking differently at the point of retirement and in retirement about our life savings, right? So being cautiously optimistic, I think the gentleman's right. I think there could be some room for more growth here, but we'll see, right? You don't want to have all of your eggs in one basket or on one stock or on a handful of stocks, and we see that from time to time, and that's just kind of playing with your life savings, if you will, and you won't really want to be prudent. Proactive, get out in front of what could happen by having protection mixed in with all the growth potential you should have too. We recently met with a gentleman in his mid-60s. He lives in the Alexandria, Virginia area, and he's got about $1.5 million saved, and he's happy that the markets have been doing well and that his accounts have been steadily growing over the last 3 or 4 or 5 years, and really over a greater period of time than that, but concerned about taking on too much risk. He didn't quite know if he was taking on, you know, more risk than he should. A lot of people kind of just look at their 401ks and retirement accounts before retirement as a set it and forget it thing, right? And then they wake up, Heather, at 55, 58, 60, and they're like, oh, I got $1 million in this thing. I got $500,000 in this account, $2 million, or I hit the $5 million threshold. And man, I'm 60 now. I'm 62 now. I can take Social Security at 62. I can take Medicare at 65. And I'm having grandkids and I'm getting a little tired and I feel fulfilled in my career. And can I retire? And I think I have enough money. Let me go get this checked out by a retirement planning firm that, you know, works with people 55 and older, you know, every single day. So that was this gentleman's concerns. I have $1.5 million saved, right? He's saying I also have pensions and everything. He was a former firefighter, but unsure if he was taking on too much risk and unsure and no idea really how to put all that together, his pension, his Social Security, his 457 plan into a retirement plan, right? Because all we've ever known leading up to retirement is save, save, save, growth, accumulation, picking investments, picking your favorite funds, picking your favorite companies, or just doing maybe what one of your neighbors or coworkers is doing, right? You know, the 2060 fund or 2030 fund, and that's worked for me, so maybe it'll work for you too. You know, that kind of talk at work. But the solution for him was coming up with a personalized, customized, what we call phase two retirement plan, and that's typically really well suited for anyone 55 and older that's getting close to retirement that wants to transition their life savings from pure growth to enjoyable income as well in retirement. So we helped him with the 457 plan. We analyzed kind of where he was at then, where he should be going forward, so he has both growth and income, diversification, protection, flexibility, all in one plan. If you're 55 years old and older, you've saved $500,000 or more for your retirement that you have in investable assets that we can help you with. You might have a 457 plan, you might have a TSP, 401k, 403b. If you want an x-ray of your retirement accounts, a second opinion, a deep dive analysis on what you've done for your retirement, we want to offer you your own customized portfolio x-ray to the next five callers and others, complimentary.
0: 571-570-3559. Give us a call right now. Let's set a time to begin the conversation about a portfolio x-ray of your savings and investments. It's 571-570-3559 is the number you're dialing right now. 571-570-3559. All right. Nobody likes to be reminded about how fast time will fly, but here we are. It is officially August. We've made it halfway through the year. And if you have not taken any time to, I'm not just talking about logging into your Fidelity account or logging into your 401k and breezing through it, really sitting down and reviewing where you are with your plan. Are you doing okay? Are there holes to fill? It's a good time of year then to be considering a mid-year financial checkup. So Abe, for somebody who is in their 50s or 60s, who is getting close to, or perhaps has just recently retired, what are a few of the things that they should think about right now? They should not wait till the end of the year.
1: Well, Heather, I think increasing your savings while you still can, while you still have time throughout the year. You know, a lot of times people wait till the end of the year or kind of realize starting into the new year that they could have contributed more, and maybe they should have contributed more in that prior year. But once the calendar year turns over, like for a 401k or TSP type of plan, you can't go back to the prior year and contribute. You know, obviously, you can for IRAs and things like that, but not for a 401k or TSP type of plan.
0: So these are the employer-offered type savings programs.
1: Right.
0: We need to make sure that we're on pace with where we want to be for the rest of the year, okay?
1: You only have that calendar year to contribute and get as much money away as makes sense for you into the plan. So mid-year is a great time to revisit your retirement contributions, especially if you've received a raise or a bonus. Even small increases over time. I mean, you talk about compound interest and tax deferral increases of 1%, 2%, 3% can really, really compound and add up over time. A lot of people don't know that there are Roth options inside their 401k or TSP that they could potentially take advantage of if that makes sense for them. That could be something that you might want to look at. If you've got extra cash on the sidelines, we see this oftentimes. Many are surprised by how much cash can quietly build up in as little as 6 months. Dividends, bond interest, CD interest can just sit there starting to stack up and compound in your bank accounts and even sometimes in IRAs, and you really want to be aware of your cash position.
0: Mm-hmm.
1: And then finally, reviewing your whole plan. You know, mid-year is a good time to do that. The most important review isn't the portfolio, though. It's the entire financial picture. Obviously, the investments are a big part of that, but your entire financial picture, specifically, maybe you want to check up on beneficiary designations, insurance coverages, your estate planning documents, make sure those are up to date, and whether your goals, timeline, and retirement plans still align with your current circumstances. We just recently worked with a lady in her mid-70s, several million dollars saved. And the main reason why she came in to get a second opinion and really to try to work with someone that could help her put together a retirement plan is because her husband that passed away managed all the money.
0: Mm-hmm.
1: And we see this so oftentimes, usually one of the spouses is leading with financial decisions, investment decisions, and so oftentimes the other spouse really doesn't have a clue or knows a lot less than the other spouse does about the money.
0: Sure.
1: Right? And about the investments. And so this is a big reason why married couples come in to make sure that surviving spouse is taken care of. But her husband had already passed by the time she came in. He passed and was managing everything for her and did a great job actually for her. And now she's coming in trying to make sense of everything that he had, trying to consolidate, really understand, can I be taking this risk? Should I be taking this risk on? You know, my husband was able to, you know, he did a good job, but is it right for me? Am I comfortable with everything that he had set up? Really no clue what to do, wanting and needing that guidance heading forward, just in a very comfortable position, mid-70s, several million saved, but wanting to put together a plan, consolidate all the accounts, all the investments, a review of the whole plan, and a comprehensive retirement roadmap for her that she could follow, that she could make sense of. That's income, that's investments, protection, taxes, all of that in one plan. If you're 55 years old and older, you've also saved $500,000 of life savings and investable assets for your retirement that we can help you to manage. We want to offer you your own customized and comprehensive retirement roadmap, income, protection, investments, and taxes. To the next five callers and others, complimentary.
0: 571-570-3559 is that number to dial right now. Let's set a time. Start the conversation with Abe and his team about your own retirement roadmap for the years ahead. Again, complimentary. Give us a call right now to begin that conversation. It's 571-570-3559. 571-570-3559. Abe, just a minute ago, you were touching on our 401ks and what to be doing with them mid-year. But overall, it's fascinating. Something else we've talked about here on this radio program, how little so many of us know about how 401ks actually work,
1: right,
0: and how unfortunately the lack of education and information can trip us up. It's so frustrating.
1: Yeah. There's a lot to know and a lot to understand. And
0: I know.
1: There's still the financial education out there in this country is still not what it needs to be and should be. And
0: right,
1: a lot of times people just have to figure things out on their own or through their coworker or maybe a representative of a 401k plan or their neighbor.
0: Yep.
1: But you know, you want someone that kind of does this day in and day out to really give you that guidance and that education, especially when you're talking about your life savings.
0: Or even for people that have sought guidance, they maybe have worked with a financial advisor. So many financial advisors focus on the growth years, and they are good people doing good work and doing all kinds of great things for a lot of people. But when you get to retirement, you need a different perspective, because now you got to make that money. You still need growth, but you also need to add layers of protection. You need to have income. You need to know how to withdraw from those savings. It's just a different ballgame, Abe. So
1: it should be a different plan,
0: right,
1: and a whole new plan.
0: Different conversation.
1: It's just, if you think about a mountain, right, and a mountain climb, and I wrote a book on this, the retirement mountain and the seven steps to a long lasting retirement. You think about going up the mountain, the ascent, and then the descent. They're two totally different things, right? And what got you to the top, what got you to be able to retire, may not be the same things or the same type of plan that should help you get through retirement, right? So typically we want a different and a new plan.
0: By the way, since we brought it up, Abe's book, The Retirement Mountain, we have lots of ways for you to get a copy of that book. You can download a complimentary digital version of The Retirement Mountain on our website. It's theretirementkey.com. When you go there, click on the media tab and select book. You'll see an option there to receive your digital copy. We also have the book available on Amazon, a link posted there. Or anybody that comes into the office for an initial review, a complimentary review, will give you a complimentary copy of the book as well. Lots of ways for you to get your hands on this book. Abe wrote it because he wants to empower you with information, because it's your money after all. You deserve to have this knowledge around it. Still, for many of us, our savings are riddled with surprises, especially in retirement, Abe. And for many people, their 401k ends up being their biggest retirement asset. But an article on MSN.com is warning about how tapping into it too freely can cause something called a phantom income. And if you're not careful, you can trigger extra phantom taxes just by crossing certain income thresholds. So if withdrawals themselves can create these kinds of surprises, what is it that we can do to prevent accidentally pushing ourselves into a higher tax bracket, into higher tax payments in our retirement. Anyways, please continue.
1: Yeah, a withdrawal strategy in retirement and income, a proper income and withdrawal strategy is absolutely crucial,
0: yeah,
1: right? And it's one of the first things that we lay out and put together for our clients is a retirement income plan. That is a roadmap of someone's income and what it will look like adjusted for inflation the rest of their lives. And like, how could you retire? How can you retire if you don't know what's coming in and what's going out? And is are you going to have enough income? And do you have a surplus? Do you have more income than you need, or do you have not enough? Do you have a shortfall? And if so, where is it going to come from? And which account should we tap first, second, third? That's a big deal and a big reason why someone would hire a financial advisor, specifically a retirement planner.
0: Okay.
1: And a big reason why people hire us, right? Because our clients are at the point of retirement and they want to turn their life savings, their life's work of the last 30 to 40 years into enjoyable income that they can protect, that they can grow, and that they can depend on. So it's not just what you spend. I mean, phantom income, going back to the article, it can rise from withdrawals, from gains, RMDs, even if your lifestyle hasn't changed. I mean, RMDs are forced at 73 and beyond, right, on 401ks and TSPs.
0: Yeah.
1: Certainly, they can potentially push you into higher tax brackets. 401k withdrawals, as you just mentioned, can trigger a chain reaction. Every withdrawal adds taxable income from a 401k as long as it's pre-taxed, right, which can trigger more Social Security to be taxed. The timing, as I just mentioned, of withdrawals really, really matters. How and when you take income determines how these pieces stack up and whether you can create avoidable tax spikes. Finally, thresholds can hit twice. Higher income can raise taxes and Medicare premiums. There's that IRMA that we need to know about, creating a double hit to cash flow. So there is a lot to really understand and to be aware of, and it's more than most people can kind of handle on their own. It's just too much. And where an advisor can be of great value is to come in and say, hey, yeah, that could be a good idea, but just so you're aware, if you cross over this income threshold, you could have extra Medicare premiums. Are you aware of that? A lot of people aren't, of all those little details, which can add up to be really important in a plan. So we just recently worked with a gentleman who's in his late 50s, out of the Montgomery County, Maryland area, a few million saved, retired early because he was former military, so on a military pension. The problem and the main reason why he came in to meet with us is because most of his life savings was in the pre-tax TSP and IRAs, and he was concerned at the time with taxes going up on his life savings and just all these income sources he's going to have, the military pension, future Social Security, income and withdrawals from the TSPs and IRAs. Although this is all good, right? These are all good things. How can I tackle these potential problems to make them most efficient for me and to put me in the best financial position for myself? So we put together a tax and withdrawal plan. We just talked about withdrawals, about income and how important it is to have a proper income and withdrawal strategy and how taking income from one account can affect taxes. So we put together a tax and withdrawal plan, showed him where he is now in the tax brackets, showed him where he would be with some tax planning, things like Roth conversions and future withdrawals. If you're 55 years old and older, you've saved $500,000 or more for your retirement, we want to offer you your own customized tax mapping report with a tax plan to include a withdrawal and income strategy. That's to the next five callers and others, complimentary.
0: 571-570-3559. 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You're going to set some time on the calendar to start that conversation, getting to work on that tax mapping report and tax plan for your retirement, working to understand how much you're going to owe in the years ahead, discovering ways you might be able to reduce what you owe to Uncle Sam and hopefully keep more of your money where it belongs, in your pocket. This is what Abe and his team, they want to show you what your options are. So reach out to us. Give us a call right now to set a time on the calendar. 571-570-3559 to set a time for your tax mapping report and tax plan. 571-570-3559. So we are all feeling the pinch of higher gas prices. And it's not just when we fill up the tank, because when energy gets more expensive, it shows up everywhere else in our lives too. And that feeds inflation. So if you need a little more color, a little more of an explanation as to how all of this works, this is Billy Bob Thornton's character on the Paramount Plus TV show Landman.
3: You want all to live above 60, but below 90. And don't get me wrong, we're still printing money at 90, but gas gets up over 350 a gallon, it starts to pinch. It hits 100, every product in America has to readjust its price. $78 a barrel, that's about perfect. You know, it brings enough profit to keep exploring, but it don't sting as much at the pump. Plus, of course, you're in California. I mean, they tax the out of it out there.
0: We are glad we are not in California. We like our state of situations here in Virginia, Abe. Thinking about how things like gas and so many other things can creep into our lives and affect our savings plan, our plan for retirement. How can you design an income plan so a stretch of this or some other cause doesn't force somebody to have to do bigger withdrawals or make bad time in decisions?
1: You need to create a retirement income plan that has flexibility built in, right? Sure. So I would say most pre-retirees and retirees are looking for protection.
0: Okay.
1: Most are probably looking for, as well, for preservation of the assets into their later years, and obviously growth. And almost every retiree is going to be looking for income, especially for those people that don't have pensions, right? They'll have Social Security. They might have their life savings on top of it. Mm-hmm. I mean, most people have saved money their entire life to enjoy it in retirement, right? So you can relax into retirement and not worry about money as much, not worry about your income as much, not worry about the markets as much. And we need to replace our paychecks that we just had our entire working career. So naturally, we want to start thinking about, how do we shift this plan from pure growth into income? Well, we need to have a flexible income plan that is tailored and customized to our own individual needs. We just worked with a family out of Fairfax, Virginia, $3.5 million accumulated, engineers retiring in the next 24 to 36 months, early 60s, right? So we're looking at like retiring at around 65. Mm-hmm. Assets are everywhere. They had that typical junk drawer, looking for help on making a pension decision, looking for help and guidance on Social Security decisions. One of them had a parent that passed away, so they had inherited accounts. You have all this stuff that you can amass and accumulate in 30 to 40 years. And the first thing we do with our clients, Heather, when we're meeting with a prospective client, is put together that retirement income plan. We call it a roadmap. We call it different things, but it's simply an income plan. It can create a plan for you to replace your paychecks if you need to consolidate assets for growth and income, for protection, for preservation, for the flexibility that you mentioned, Heather, that so many retirees need, all of that in a retirement income plan and roadmap that we monitor and track with most of our clients every single quarter. If you're 55 years old and older, you've saved $500,000 or more in investable assets that we can help you with. We want to also offer you the same retirement income plan and roadmap that we offer to this couple in Fairfax, Virginia, that helped them to see how they could transition into retirement successfully. We want to offer this to the next five callers and others complimentary.
0: 571-570-3559. Give us a call right now. Let's set a time on the calendar to start the planning process for you for your retirement income plan. Again, offering this complimentary right now to the next five callers and others. 571-570-3559 is the number you're dialing right now. That's 571-570-3559. We're going to give you a minute right now to make that call while we take a quick break. Then we'll be back with more of The Retirement Key on WMAL right after this.
4: A better life with Dr. Sanjay Gupta.
5: They say consistency is key, but sometimes you just got to switch it up. A new study out of Harvard School of Public Health found that varying your exercise routine could add years to your life. What exercise someone did didn't matter much. What did matter was that all the exercises together worked all the muscle groups in their body. Now, an added benefit to changing things up is it can help you push through the plateau effect. That's when your body gets so efficient at doing something that you actually stop getting better at it. And we know from previous research that specializing in any one sport at a young age can make someone actually more prone to injury. And as experts we talk to point out, even elite athletes switch up things with their workouts, making sure to target strength, cardio, flexibility, balance, and doing that every single week. I'm Dr. Sanjay Gupta, helping you live a better life.
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0: And I'm Heather Branch here with Abe, asking for his ideas on things you can be working on as you get closer to retirement. 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Something that you and I bonded on early in our friendship is our love for baseball.
1: Mm-hmm.
0: Have you been to any Nets games this season?
1: I haven't. Sadly, I have not yet.
0: That is sad.
1: Yep. They got some young players right now that getting this franchise turned around.
0: That's right.
1: Yeah, but they got some good young talent. I've had a bunch of friends that have gone recently and have enjoyed the games. So
0: fun.
1: They're turning this organization back around.
0: That's it.
1: Slowly.
0: One game at a time.
1: That's right.
0: That's how it works with not just baseball, but with all professional sports.
1: That's true.
0: When it comes to Major League Baseball, though, if you look at how teams win, success, it doesn't always come from those big home runs. The same can be said for your retirement strategy, as it would turn out. This is financial author Patrick Kelly talking about the idea of singles and doubles and winning on that strategy.
11: I think people feel like they need to hit home runs or grand slams to win this retirement game, and it's not true. All they need to do is hit singles and doubles over and over and over again, getting on base over and over and over again, and never taking a loss. I mean, think about it. We're using the baseball analogy a little further. If you could hit a single every single time and never strike out, you're going to win that game.
0: Something that you and I have spoken before, Abe, on the radio show, is how you see so many people arriving to the doorstep of retirement with $1 million, $2 million, $5 million, $10 million. And you're saying to them, you have won the game. Like, you are there. Yes. You have arrived. So if singles and doubles win the game, how does that translate into winning our own retirement game?
1: Right. Well, I did play baseball all my life. And I got to play at Liberty University. And I know firsthand that, look, getting on base and the team who gets on base the most typically has the best chance of winning. And the singles and doubles are what wins games. You know, sometimes a home run wins games. Sometimes home runs win games. But usually the guys that swing for the fences and have the most home runs also strike out the most as well. So getting on base is the name of the game in retirement as well. So look, getting on base, just like good teams focus on base hits, getting on base, retirees who stay invested, follow a clear plan through markets ups and downs, are far more likely to score over time than going for, you know, the hot stock, you know, at that time.
0: Yeah.
1: Chasing bad pitches, one of the biggest kind of swing for the fences mistakes that retirees can make is selling after the market drops, right? Mm-hmm. Letting emotion take over, emotional exits, lock in losses, similar to chasing a pitch in the dirt, striking out when patience would have kept you alive in the inning, and guessing for the perfect pitch. Once investors step out of the game, many wait far too long to get back in. They'll say, oh, I just want to wait till the next president gets in or whatever it is that they're thinking about. But the markets don't wait for you, and you want to stay invested. It's time in the market long term versus timing the market. And so that's like waiting for the perfect pitch that never comes instead of taking the easy singles when it's offered. We want to get on base. We want stability. We want simplicity in retirement. We want a boring retirement plan almost. Boring is not bad, right? I mean, if your portfolio is all over the place and up and down, and that is not good, right? We want stability in retirement. So simple and boring can be a very good thing in terms of your retirement plan. And we want to avoid big, sudden changes with lots of volatility. Instead, we want the opposite in retirement. So in baseball, getting on base would be the equivalent. Singles and doubles.
0: Okay.
1: We just worked with a gentleman out of Alexandria, Virginia, early 60s, just retired in the last couple years, former firefighter. So had a 457 plan and just no idea what to do at the point of retirement. You know, knew how to contribute to the 457. He's got a pension. Concerned with having the money last. This is the single gentleman. Mm-hmm. Doesn't really have a lot of beneficiaries. So he's really focused on planning for himself over his lifetime. Really wanting to understand his investments in the 457 plan better, wanting to make the right pension decision, wanting to be able to enjoy these assets while he's alive and while he's in good health versus maybe having regrets in your late 70s and 80s, having wished that you enjoyed your money in your early years when you were able.
0: Right.
1: All of these were reasons why he came in, and then we put together a plan for him that addressed all these things. We first put together a 401k x-ray, for him specifically, a 457 x-ray.
0: Okay.
1: A deep dive into that employer plan of his and the investments that were in his specific plan. The pros and cons of them, there were positive parts. There were also some parts that could be improved.
0: Sure.
1: And he was looking for steady growth with protection. You know, so many pre-retirees and retirees are looking for this and just really didn't want to have to worry about his money, right? Wanted a plan that could be on autopilot where he could go and do the things that he wanted to do in retirement and worry a lot less about his money in retirement. If you're 55 and older, you save $500,000 or more for your retirement, we'd like to also offer you the same 457, 401k, you might have a TSP, 403b x-ray, just like we provided to this gentleman, to look at the assets, look at his accumulation assets that he's built so far, the pros and cons of those, side by side, a retirement income plan that can take those assets and turn them into enjoyable income. Do you need or want a second look at your employer plan, whether it's a TSP, 401k, 403b, or old employer plan? We'd be happy to offer that to you. To the next five callers and others, complimentary.
0: 571-570-3559. Give us a call right now to set a time on the calendar to meet with Abe and his team. It's 571-570-3559. All right, keeping on the theme of things not to do in our retirement and with our retirement savings, Abe. There's an article on MoneyWise.com listing out things that can derail our retirement plans. And it includes some of the usual culprits, things like markets, taxes, long-term care costs. But it also mentioned, quote, slow leak spending habits. And so this article went on to say that most retirees don't spend their wealth on things like yachts or luxury watches. I laugh just thinking about people that come to the office, Abe, and the hardworking people of the DC metro area just walking in, oh, my yacht, Buffy. Like, this is not, you're not the people
1: not the case
0: that you're normally meeting with at Abish Financial Services. But what can happen is that they gradually lose their wealth through uninteresting and often overlooked expenses. So what are these expenses that we are not thinking about, we are not planning for, and how do you help people build plans so that they don't have this slow leak on their savings?
1: Well, first off, you know, I want to encourage our listeners to stop wondering if they're going to be okay and start planning, right? And the more you plan, the more clarity and confidence you're going to have around your specific financial situation. But it takes you, you know, being proactive. It takes you picking up the phone, making the call, doing research, seeking out a retirement planning firm, a fiduciary retirement planning firm that you think, you know, could be a good fit for you and your goals and objectives. But from the article, and I see this all the time, emergencies don't stop. You know, unexpected expenses don't stop in retirement. In fact, they continue sometimes at the worst possible time, and sometimes it all comes down at once and happens at once.
0: Yeah.
1: Here's a couple examples. A lot of times retirees continue spending as if their income is still coming in, as if that paycheck is still coming in, even when they're drawing down on their savings. And over time, that habit can quickly chip away at a portfolio that once felt more sufficient, right? Especially if the markets are down and things are choppy, we're taking out money for income, but then, you know, a furnace goes, a water furnace goes, an HVAC unit goes, oh, we need a new car. We've had this car for 20 years and the new car is going to be, you know, 50 grand, 80 grand, 100 grand for a nice SUV.
0: Yeah.
1: You know, our daughter's getting married earlier than we thought. We've got an extra, you know, $25,000, $50,000, $100,000 in wedding expenses. And oftentimes, Heather, our clients are sandwiched right in between helping their parents that are aging and their kids that are not on their own yet.
0: Got it.
1: Financially. And so we see that just some, you know, extra income and cash flow coming out to take care of their parents or to take care of a child, you know, financially that's not fully on their own yet. And it happens to our clients, a lot of people that we see, that these unexpected, you know, emergencies and expenses just pop up. It's life. It's part of life.
0: It is. But
1: we want to have a plan.
0: That's right.
1: For the unexpected as much as possible. So we just recently worked with a couple out of Percival, Virginia, Western Loudoun County, a couple million bucks saved, 5 risk on our risk scale, just middle of the road, conservative investors, both former government employees with TSPs, FERS pensions, Social Security checks. And that's where the majority of their life savings was built, in that thrift savings plan, which is, you know, much like a 401k for a non-government worker, just a really good way to accumulate and sock away money, but we found not the best distribution or income tool at all.
0: Okay.
1: And so here's this couple out of Percival, Virginia, just looking for clarity around how they can retire and how they can package it all together. Came to us with no income plan or roadmap, lots of unforeseen expenses on their farm. They live on a bunch of land out there in Western Loudoun. Mm-hmm. Unforeseen expenses there on the farm, and then just some unforeseen family things going on the farm. You know how family things go sometimes.
0: Yes, we do.
1: You know, they pop up.
0: Yes,
1: and,
0: we do.
1: And that's what happens when we got to take care of family.
0: That's right.
1: So the solution for them and what we did for them, Heather, is we put together a comprehensive retirement income plan and retirement roadmap. That put together all of their income streams, their pensions from the government, their Social Security checks, but also the TSPs. We consolidated them. We merged them together. We put them together into a phase two retirement plan where they could take those TSPs, that those accumulation buckets of monies, so those assets, and turn them into enjoyable, stable income that can be there for everything life throws at you, right? Mm-hmm. You need continued growth, but you also need protection. This family wanted to preserve the assets for their families. They also wanted to make sure they had money set aside for expenses and emergencies, mm-hmm. for health care, all of it. And so if you're 55 years old and older, you're listening right now, you also have $500,000 or more of investable assets we can help you manage. We'd like to put together the same comprehensive income plan and roadmap that we put together for this couple in Percival for you, to help you follow and track what you're doing in retirement. To the next 5 callers and others, complimentary.
0: 571-570-3559 is that number to dial right now to schedule a time on the calendar. That's 571-570-3559. So there's this financial reporter who spent years studying the 1929 stock market crash. And he says that a lot of the same warning signs, Abe, are showing up today. CNBC's Andrew Ross Sorkin was recently speaking about it on 60 Minutes. And here's what he said.
12: The crazy part about this is from 1928 to September of 1929, the stock market was up 90%.
13: When you say the stock market was way up, right, immediately I think of now. Are you scared?
12: I'm anxious. I'm anxious that we are at prices that may not feel sustainable. And what I don't know is we are either living through some kind of remarkable boom, and part of that's artificial intelligence and technology and all of that, or everything's overpriced.
13: Or we're reliving
12: 1929.
0: We are in a remarkable phase. I mean, nobody can deny the technology sector, what it's done for, what AI is doing, and what the technology sector has done for so many of our portfolios, Abe. But
1: sure.
0: I mean, do you agree with this commentary? Do you see parallels? Does it matter, or is it just too different today to compare?
1: You have to take everything like that with a grain of salt.
0: Okay.
1: I think it's worth listening to and worth, you know, realizing that, hey, even though we are in a huge boom, this AI technology boom, and I think that's exactly what it is, that we still need to be cautiously optimistic, right? We don't want to get greedy or just think that the markets will continue to be up 20-something percent every single year. And man, they really have year over year for a while now. But you know, not that long ago, we had the tech bubble crash. You know, that was in the early 2000s. And we had 2008. That was less than 20 years ago. Mm-hmm. Then fast forward to COVID. Yes, that was brief. Yes, that was just intra-year. It wasn't even the whole year. Mm-hmm. The markets were resilient that year. But then we had 2022. The markets were down. All right, let's say the S&P 500 specifically, close to 20% that year for the calendar year. And that's only a handful of years ago. So, you know, and interest rates rose 7 times, I think, that year. And that was a big reason for the markets being down. But the point is, you know, we're not that far removed from the markets being down in a calendar year by negative 20% or so of 2022. That's only 4 years ago. Mm-hmm. So we have to remember that, right? That just as quickly as the markets can go up, they can go down. And recently here, the last couple of calendar years, we've had these big entry year swings where, you know, even in 2025, in early 2025, March and April, the S&P was down almost negative 20. And it came all the way back by the end of the year to about a positive 17. That's a big swing.
0: Right.
1: But that's what we saw happen. So, you know, for those of you listening that are, you know, 55 to 60, you know, 60 to 65, 70, 75, you're about to pull the trigger and retire. You're getting really, really close, or you have maybe successfully retired. You more than likely have the money that you need to last you the rest of your life. You just want to be cautious, right? You want your money to last the next 30 years if you live that long, but you also want to think about protecting it, preserving it. So look, you can let the markets, you could let the government be in charge of your money, of your financial and retirement plan, or you can take the reins. The choice is yours. And that's what well over 1,000 clients here at Avish Financial have done, is they've been proactive. They've said, you know what? We're going to control as much as we can. And we're going to put together a retirement plan that is best suited for us. We're going to tune out the noise as much as possible. We're still going to pay attention somewhat, mm-hmm. right? Because some of it might affect us. Mm-hmm. But when we actually put a plan together, that's where we can control as much as we can. And that's what's going to give us as much clarity and confidence as we need, or that we can create headed into retirement. Yeah. We just worked with a couple in Ashburn, Virginia. This is where we're headquartered, about $2 million accumulated. Government contractors, which we work with a lot of government contractors, sure. and obviously government employees, military, mm-hmm. In their late 60s, the wife is retiring soon. The husband's retiring in about 3 to 4 years. And the natural things that they're concerned with, that so many people are concerned about, the markets, even though the markets have been resilient, even though the markets have been positive and doing well, people understand that, well, how long are the markets going to continue to go up? You know, how many calendar years in a row will the S&P be up, you know, 15, 20, 25% before they turn around? And if and when they do turn around, are we in position to have our nest egg protected so we don't take a huge loss right at the point of retirement? Needing to put together a retirement plan. They were an 8 risk when they met with us initially, wanting to become a 60-40, looking for guidance on Social Security, on pensions, on tax reduction or reducing taxes on their wealth, health care, and an estate plan. All of that they started to put together as we started to work with them, and have continued to work on all those things over the last few years since we've been working with them. We consolidated everything together. We streamlined that phase one plan into a phase two plan. We reduced risk. We helped them to put together a plan that can help them to transition into phase two retirement with dignity and with confidence.
0: Yeah.
1: If you're listening right now, you're 55 years old and older, you've saved $500,000 or more in investable assets that we can help you with. Our calendar is very busy, but we're making room for people that are serious about protecting their nest egg, about growing it, about creating a retirement distribution plan. We want to offer you the same reporting that we offered to this couple in Ashburn, Virginia. That was a portfolio x-ray and analysis to go over all of their investments and to help them understand what they own, the pros and cons of all of it, and to make sure that it was properly aligned for retirement distributions. That's income and retirement. We want to offer that portfolio x-ray and analysis to the next 5 callers and others, complimentary.
0: 571-570-3559. Call right now to set a time on the calendar. Start the conversation about your own portfolio x-ray. That's 571-570-3559. All right, another hot button. A lot of people are asking questions about, besides the tech sector, it's Roth conversions. Because when it comes to tax planning for our retirement, it's just one of the hottest strategies in retirement mm-hmm. planning. Right now, Abe, I don't have to explain to you, sure. especially with retirees trying to get ahead of what so many believe are coming our way, future tax hikes. But one expert says a lot of people may be making a big mistake, not because they're converting, but because they're relying too heavily on the math to decide. So software that calculates the formula depends on a long list of assumptions, including future tax rates, investment returns, inflation, and even how long you or your spouse may live. And as one planner put it bluntly, those projections are, quote, they're going to be wrong. That's what he said. So mm-hmm. with all of this in mind, what then should retirees be thinking about beyond what a calculator tells them before deciding if a Roth conversion is a good idea or not?
1: Yeah, this is really good, and it's probably not often in common that someone's really, really thinking in depth about this decision.
0: Okay.
1: They might be thinking and believing that they're going to save money on tax now, just assuming that taxes will be higher down the road, which they probably will, but there's a lot more to think about when you're making this decision. And so here are three reasons, why you want to be thinking about this in more depth. The output, the calculation is more direction than a decision. So the projections are based on assumptions about future taxes, markets, and income that can easily change. That means you shouldn't rely on them alone to decide whether a Roth conversion makes sense for you. Also, big projected savings can potentially create false confidence. Some models will show large long-term tax savings from converting, into Roths in steps over time. But because those outcomes depend on long-term assumptions, mm-hmm. retirees may feel overly confident in a strategy that is far from guaranteed. Finally, there's no one-size-fits-all answer, right? If someone is telling, the masses that everyone should convert, money into a Roth, then you want to look out, right? Be careful.
0: Right.
1: The comparison often comes down to whether paying taxes now or later ends up being better. And both paths can look very similar in the assumptions. That means the right answer can shift based on personal circumstances, not just what the model or the math says. A lot to consider, and they are not right for everybody. You want to run the math. You want to talk about these things with a financial professional, a fiduciary that helps people with retirement planning, and then really think about the decision, right? Because there's a break-even involved as well, and it takes some time to actually make it a favorable situation. So a lot to consider.
0: Okay.
1: We just worked with a gentleman in Vienna, Virginia. He's 67, retiring within the next 12 months, about $4 million accumulated. One of his biggest reasons for wanting to put together a retirement plan is because most of that $4 million is pre-taxed. So we're talking 401k IRA money.
0: Yeah.
1: He also wanted to know, which a lot of people do, if he can retire and when.
0: Sure.
1: Wanted the green light to actually be able to pull the trigger and retire, wanting to reduce tax on that $4 million accumulated as much as possible, because one of his main goals was to pass money on to his kids. And obviously people want to do that efficiently, as efficiently as possible. We can act like the national debt, which is approaching almost $40 trillion, mm-hmm. is just another number. Or we can act like it's a serious deal and something that could really affect our wealth because of higher taxes. Looking back at my notes over the years, back in 2020, the national debt was around $26 trillion. It's now almost $40. We are almost approaching doubling the national debt in a matter of 6 years. Not quite double, obviously.
0: We talk about how compounding interest is like such a great thing for our investment mm-hmm. portfolios. The same thing had happened in the opposite ways, ladies and gentlemen.
1: So when you are a pre-retiree, I'm talking to you, that those of you that are listening that are 55 years old and older, or a retiree, and you're thinking about the things that could potentially erode your hard-earned life savings and nest egg, and what could potentially reduce it because of a risk, tax risk, and the risk that taxes could go up and likely will go up, and how that could affect your life savings is a really serious thing. And we want to start planning for that if you haven't. So we put together a tax mapping report and analysis. That's the math to show this gentleman, hey, here's where you are in the tax bracket now. Mm-hmm. Here's where you would be if you started to pursue Roth conversions. Here are some different numbers to look at so you can actually start to think about making a decision like this and if it's worth it for you. If you're 55 years old and older, you've saved $500,000 or more in investable assets that we can help you to manage. 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To the next five callers and others, complimentary.
0: The number to dial, 571-570-3559. 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All right, wrapping up for our time on the radio today. As always, I'm Heather Branch. 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
14: 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Structured notes may involve issuer credit risk, limited liquidity, capped or conditional returns, loss of principal, and protection features that may not apply in all market conditions. 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Investors should review all offering documents, understand applicable risks, and consult qualified financial, tax, and legal professionals before acting. 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Opinions are their own. Compensation may create a conflict of interest. 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
5: Staying active every day will go a long way towards helping you live a happy, healthy, and pain-free life. And there is perhaps no movement more fundamental than walking. It reinforces the alignment, stability, and coordinated muscle activation that supports how your body moves, whether you're doing strenuous exercise or simply going about your daily life. This is according to Dana Santis, a strength and conditioning specialist. Even though you walk every day, Dana does say you can make small adjustments to immediately improve your walking mechanics. So, keep your rib cage stacked over your pelvis. Avoid leaning over or arching your lower back. Allow your arms to swing naturally in coordination with your legs. 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I'm Dr. Sanjay Gupta, helping you live a better life.
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18: A warning to leave. I'm Carmen Roberts, Fox News. The U.S. is telling Americans in the Middle East to leave after President Trump said more airstrikes against Iran are coming. Fox's Madeline Rivera has more.
19: White House Press Secretary Caroline Levitt was blunt about this. She says Iran will continue to pay until they come to the table in what President Trump deems a meaningful way. So the president is leaning towards striking Iran until they capitulate.
20: We'll be hitting them very hard. At some point, they're going to say, we just can't take it anymore.
19: Of course, the president authorized the new attack plan as he held a cabinet meeting at Camp David yesterday. Per Axios, the president is considering energy and infrastructure facilities as potential targets. Israel could also join in on the attacks for the first time in many weeks. But the president has not made a final decision. And any immediate progress on the diplomatic front could convince him to change his mind.
18: And Iran's foreign minister warns any adventurous actions by the U.S. will be met with severe consequences. It has been 6 months since someone kidnapped Nancy Guthrie.
21: Now the Pima County Sheriff is releasing two ransom notes. The first note that was sent February 2nd says this in part, quote, we will be holding her for a maximum of 7 days. You will need to send Bitcoin in the amount of $4 million before 5 p.m. on Thursday the 5th. If payment is not received, the ransom will be increased to $6 million USD, which will need to be paid by 5 p.m. on Monday the 9th. If payment is not received by the last deadline, on Monday the 9th at 5 p.m., she will be killed. A second note sent days later said this in part, quote, Guthrie family, we did not fully grasp the seriousness of her physical condition. We never intended to hurt her. That was not our intention. She perished shortly after she was taken. We want your family to know this and hope you all can find peace. We are truly sorry.
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2: WMAL News Time is 5:02. I'm Steve Cumming. North Carolina Senator Tom Tillis is responding to a weekend ultimatum made by the president. Tillis said President Trump's threat to renew a push for the anti-weaponization fund means Todd Blanche will not be confirmed as attorney general by the Senate next week. Tillis's comments add to the fight between the White House and holdout Senate Republicans over whether Trump's fund is dead or not. In a post on X today, Tillis wrote, quoting, "It's unfortunate that Todd Blanche, who I consider qualified for the job, will not be confirmed because of this reversal," end quote. Earlier today, Trump said on Truth Social that if Tillis and Cornyn weren't going to vote for Blanche, he would keep Blanche as acting attorney general and revive a bill to establish the fund. The Justice Department is dropping a felony vandalism charge against an American Olympic canoeist involving the D.C. reflecting pool.

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1: Southbound side, still very slow from Lorton all the way down towards 123. There was a crash reported there. If it's still there, it's going to be over on the left. Inbound 395 slow from the Pentagon all the way up towards 3rd Street Tunnel. 3rd Street Tunnel slow all the way up towards New York Avenue. North and southbound DC 295 very slow towards Pennsylvania Avenue. If you're making your way to and from Brandywine, things are very crowded on Branch Avenue as you make your way to and from Earnshaw Drive. 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
2: For gradual clearing, we'll fall back to 75. Sunday, scatter showers and storms possible, high of 88. And then Sunday night, chances for showers and storms through much of the evening. Then we'll see the showers and could hear thunder. And then look for those showers Monday afternoon, maybe thunder. Jeff Eno from the Weather Channel on WMAL.
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4: I don't know about you, but my social media feeds are flooded with lotions and potions and gadgets, all promising to unlock different components of longevity. But if you log off, take a step back from all the hype, you'll find that the actual keys to a longer, healthier life are hiding in plain sight. There are four of them. Number one, nutrition. The Mediterranean diet really is the gold standard. Number two, exercise. You should be getting 150 minutes of moderate intensity exercise or 75 minutes of vigorous intensity exercise every week, plus strength training and stretching. Number three, sleep. Sleep is when your body and your brain repair themselves. You should be getting 7 to 9 hours a night. And finally, number four, often gets forgotten, socialization. It's not a bonus. It's a necessity for a healthy life, finding a sense of community, purpose, and belonging. I'm Dr. Sanjay Gupta, helping you live a better life.
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8: President Trump welcomed Israeli Prime Minister Benjamin Netanyahu back to the White House today as both leaders confront the question of whether additional military action against Iran is becoming unavoidable. President Trump has continued to leave the door open for diplomacy, but Prime Minister Netanyahu has made it increasingly clear that he believes Iran's nuclear threat will not truly end until the regime is either forced to abandon its nuclear program or they lose the ability to continue it altogether. The president has remained equally consistent on one point. The world's leading state sponsor of terrorism must never be allowed to possess a nuclear weapon. But beneath the diplomacy and the headlines, the battlefield itself continues to evolve. Iran's proxies have opened yet another front. After Iran-backed Houthi militants attacked Saudi oil tankers and threatened commercial shipping through the Red Sea, Saudi Arabia launched airstrikes against Houthi military targets. At the same time, Ukraine says it struck an Iranian cargo vessel in the Caspian Sea. They were carrying missile and drone components bound for Tehran. It underscores just how interconnected today's conflicts have become. What once appeared to be separate wars are increasingly beginning to look like a single expanding theater. It stretches all the way from Eastern Europe to the Persian Gulf. So where does this confrontation go from here? Are we on the cusp of a broader military campaign against Iran, led by the United States and Israel? Could Gulf nations like Saudi Arabia and the United Arab Emirates find themselves moving into an even closer strategic alignment with Israel and the U.S.? Well, every time we think now we can make peace with Iran, it's a slippery slope. Because to have a legitimate peace deal, you must have people of integrity with which to negotiate. And Iran

0: They just don't meet that standard. Any expectations that the Islamic regime would keep their word is simply absurd. Iran is a state sponsor of terror. They have poured billions of dollars into Hamas in Gaza and Hezbollah in Lebanon. They're terrorist organizations, instruments of destruction, trained and armed to attack Israel and to massacre innocent people. And now Iran has activated the Houthis in Yemen, who are Iran's last remaining proxy that's still somewhat viable. So while on the one hand, Iran is saying they want to negotiate with the U.S., they also sent military leaders to meet with the Houthis, and shortly afterwards, the Houthis started attacking. It's not a surprise. It's Iran. They talk out of both sides of their mouth. They delay and they stall. There's an old fable about a scorpion that talks a frog into taking it across the creek. The scorpion promises the frog not to sting him if he'll help with the transport. When they get to the other side, the scorpion stings the frog. And the frog says, "Why would you do that?" And he responded, "Because I'm a scorpion." Wherever Islam is the primary political influence, it's anything but tolerant. And it isn't typically peaceful. It's oppressive. I'm grateful for the bold and courageous approach being taken by this administration in confronting evil. The United States stepped into a direct confrontation with Iran, and they should be applauded for that. Confronting the Iranian regime was not the safest political option, but there are moments when leaders must choose between prioritizing the next election and protecting the next generation. History reminds us that confronting evil, it's never been easy, but it has always required courageous leadership. Few Americans understand that better than Commander Kirk Lippold, who is our guest today. As commanding officer of the USS Cole, he faced one of al-Qaeda's deadliest attacks before 9/11. Suicide terrorists detonated an explosive alongside his ship in Aden, Yemen, killing 17 sailors and wounding 37. In the chaos, Lippold immediately secured the perimeter, conducted damage control, and directed an effective medical response. He led his crew through more than 96 hours of relentless efforts that ultimately saved the destroyer from sinking. After 19 days of work in extreme heat and remarkable stress, he led his ship out of Aden, Yemen, and prepared it for the transit back to the United States. His leadership under unimaginable pressure, he earned the Legion of Merit Award. The necessity of great leaders in the midst of difficult times is just not restricted to the battlefield. We need great leaders to flourish in our communities and in the public square. It's time that we lead with kingdom greatness. It's available to all of us. You don't have to be a person with a great following. Jesus established different metrics for greatness. In Scripture, we are told of a moment when Jesus' disciples were having a heated discussion. They weren't debating Scripture or a parable that Jesus had told. No, they were arguing about which of them was the greatest. I imagine Jesus was somewhat disappointed by their rather petty behavior, but he simply reminded them that he had given them a new definition of success. He knew that having true significance in God's kingdom means not ruling from a throne, but serving. Servant leadership is the willingness and intention to serve others with love and humility. That should be a goal for all of us. It's not easy. We may never master it completely, but it's an important characteristic for every follower of Jesus to pursue. Let's ask the Lord to help us follow His example and to serve our families and communities with a true servant's heart. We might all honor Him all of our days in that way. Well, tonight we're joined by retired U.S. Navy Commander Kirk Lippold. Welcome to the show, Commander.
1: Thank you very much. Glad to be on again.
0: Well, we've just seen 13 consecutive nights where we took military action on Iran again. Now it's been interrupted for 3 or 4 days while the president hopes to negotiate. Can you give us your assessment of where we are in this unfolding conflict?
1: Well, I think what you're really seeing is hope springs eternal. Mm-hmm. I think President Trump is trying to give the Iranians one last chance because we are continuing to flow a number of combat forces into the region throughout the Middle East and at other countries so that if Iran does not come to the negotiating table in good faith, President Trump is prepared to and has the necessary combat force culminating at a key point in time of his choosing to be able to strike Iran to hopefully end this thing once and for all, take down the IRGC, and ensure that Iran can make that transition into a responsible international player and hopefully a democracy.
0: Well, President Trump seems to have demonstrated a determined patience to find an agreement with Iran. there's a whole set of voices on the other side that says there's no chance of that, and it's going to require a complete victory over them. Do you still hold out hope that there's a negotiation or that we can negotiate with them?
1: I think that when you look at the analysis just in the short term of the last few months, plus their track record over 47 years, I hold little hope that Iran is ever going to come to the negotiating table in good faith. Every agreement that they have signed up to, whether it was the UN Convention on Law of the Sea, which impacts the Strait of Hormuz, whether it was the Nuclear Non-Proliferation Treaty or the Joint Comprehensive Plan of Action, which, oh, by the way, was signed by nations other than the United States, even though we withdrew, they still had an obligation to obey. Iran has broken each of those agreements. So clearly they have a track record of not only living up to their international commitments, they have used the Middle East as their kind of revolutionary, terrorist-based regime that has destabilized not only the Middle East, but the world in general. They use proxy forces to try and maintain power, and they clearly are not interested in peace. They are interested in trying to foment a revolution that started in 1979 and still continues today.
0: Well, you mentioned their proxy forces. Hamas and Hezbollah have been significantly weakened and removed as real threats. Senator Cory Booker had an opinion on Iran. I want you to listen, then I have a question.
2: Iran is, because of that, Iran has more leverage, more power on the world stage. Not only did he not devastate Iran, Iran is in a stronger position today in terms of that kind of leverage than they were before. And what is Donald Trump doing? He's doubling down on a failed war by increasing attacks this week and still has no way out of this morass.
0: The good senator seems to be able to find a cloud behind every silver lining. I don't understand even what he's saying. And the proxies have been weakened. Iran is weakened. Do you understand his perspective?
1: I actually do not. What I do understand is that when you look at the Democrats today, and believe it or not, there are even some Republicans, they want President Trump to fail. They despise him so much that they are willing to risk U.S. national security interests abroad and even here at home to see him fail in this conflict with Iran to make sure that they cannot get a nuclear weapon. Because if he succeeds, that would be a victory for Trump, President Trump, and his administration. If he fails, he joins a long line of failed Democrats, including Jimmy Carter, Bill Clinton, Barack Obama, Joe Biden. They want him to join that crowd. So when Senator Booker says stuff like that, it is actually irresponsible and undermines the president, which undermines our national security. So in my opinion, those who do not want us to achieve the stated goals, no nuclear program, limits to a ballistic missile program, no support for Houthis, and the Strait of Hormuz as an international waterway, those people actually are undermining U.S. national security, and they, in fact, should be ashamed of what they're doing.
0: With your extensive experience, can you help us understand what it really means to finish this job? What should we be looking for?
1: I think the number one thing that you have to look at, Reverend, is when you are looking at what the United States needs to achieve here, it is primarily that we need to get the Iranian Republican Guard Corps, IRGC, along with their internal security force, the besieged, to realize that they can't project power out from Iran, nor can they maintain it internal as well. That's what culminating this large amount of combat power is eventually going to threaten them with. Because at the end of the day, Iran needs to come to the negotiating table, and the U.S. representing the world, and especially Europe, which has proven themselves to be weak and feckless and will not stand up and help us the way they need to, is going to demonstrate that we are still the world's leader and that we are going to be that shining beacon on the hill. We are going to need to destroy the infrastructure that allows them to sustain themselves. That is going to include dual-use targets, bridges, railheads, roads that allow the IRGC to maintain power and resupply. And if that means that we begin to strike like we have, railway bridges over the link coming from China or coming from the Caspian Sea, so be it. Because the United States is going to have to take down the IRGC to a point where they are no longer combat effective, even within their own country. That's what's going to create the conditions that were stated at the very beginning and have kind of fallen off the table a little bit, that the Iranian people still have that golden opportunity, a once-in-a-generation opportunity, like President Trump said, to really take control of the government and assume their and create their own destiny. So that's what I think we're still hopeful for and working toward. And I think President Trump is proceeding to do that in a very crystallized way. But again, those people like Senator Booker, Senator Warner from Virginia, they seek to undermine the president because they want him to fail, to join that list of failed presidents before him.
0: Well, I want to explore that a bit more when we come back from the break. We need to take a short moment. Hope you'll stay with us for another segment.
1: Absolutely.
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5: If I were to ask you what makes for a good night's sleep, you'd probably say a dark, quiet room, not too many things on your mind. But every night when you go to get some Z's, how often do you really think about the temperature in your bedroom? Temperature may be one of the most underappreciated factors in sleep. That's according to the Senior Vice President of Research and Scientific Affairs at the National Sleep Foundation. We often hear about lights and screens and stress, but even modest changes in temperature and airflow can influence both how quickly you fall asleep and how deeply you stay asleep. Most experts will recommend a room temperature of 60 to 67 degrees Fahrenheit. You might also experiment with your sheets and what you actually wear to bed. Play around a bit and see what improves your sleep. You might be delightfully surprised. I'm Dr. Sanjay Gupta, helping you live a better life.
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0: I have a question, Commander. The Strait of Hormuz is a talking point, it seems like, every evening in the news. We understand how much of the oil, the world's oil, flows through that channel. But it's been extraordinarily difficult to establish control and to maintain. Can you help us understand that a bit? What makes that? I understand strategically why it's important. What makes the challenge of the securing of that?
1: Well, the big challenge is that even though President Trump has stated, and in fact, the Secretary of War has confirmed, we've destroyed their Air Force, their Army, and their Navy. The bottom line is, if you can project power offshore, which means drones or these missiles that they're firing, let's face it, the insurance industry and the owners of those ships that are still in the Persian Gulf trying to go through the Strait of Hormuz, they're not going to risk going through. And so consequently, Iran, even using the information warfare domain to say that they are controlling the strait, they in fact are exercising control. President Trump and I know Secretary of War Hegseth have both said, we control the Strait of Hormuz. In fact, and unfortunately, that's not the case, because if Iran can exercise influence on shipping traffic, they're still in control of that domain, and we need to make sure that we destroy that capability so that we can get those through. Europe has a number of minesweepers. Where are they? Why aren't they projected to go into the region to be able to help us demine the strait to ensure that it is in fact safe? So here again, we have an opportunity for our allies in the region. By the same token, Iran has attacked the small allies, Kuwait, Bahrain, Qatar. They haven't attacked the big guys. They haven't attacked Saudi Arabia directly. They haven't attacked Oman or the United Arab Emirates directly. They are letting their proxy forces from Iraq try and shoot them. So what Iran is doing is they are doing a gradual escalation, and that is what is preventing the United States from getting the other countries who have to live with Iran in their backyard from being participants to be able to strike where we need them to.
0: It seems to me they may be playing the long game, maybe better than us, extending negotiations, keeping the talks going, never having any intention of capitulating, hoping that the midterm elections will bring a change in the balance of power and they'll be safe again. Am I misreading that?
1: I would tend to think that time does not benefit anyone but Iran. If Iran can delay things, either through negotiations or otherwise, we should, in fact, give them an opportunity to come to the table in good faith. The split second that they demonstrate they're not doing it in good faith, or they're trying to draw this out, as you astutely observed, because of the midterm elections and they think the balance of power may change, then the bottom line is going to be we walk away and strike them hard. The United States at this point has no choice. We as a nation have made the commitment to go in there. The president is responsible for our national security. We are not in a war. A war means you mobilize the resources of a nation in order to confront an existential threat to the existence of our country. We are not at war in Iran. We are involved in a conflict, and that is a very, very key constitutional point that I think is lost on many people. The other point that I'll make, Israel is not driving this. Israel, in fact, was engaged in the initial strikes, have stood back, and while President Netanyahu obviously feels that Prime Minister Netanyahu obviously feels that Israel has national security interests involved, the U.S. is still the driver here, and President Trump is in charge of this entire event.
0: Those are good clarifications. So what's a realistic timeline for completing this conflict, bringing a resolution to it?
1: I honestly believe that it is going to take anywhere from 4 to 6 months before we finally create the conditions necessary. It is going to take longer than we thought. It's not like Iraq, where we're going to go in and not prepare for post-combat operations. One of the benefits that we have when it comes to the conflict in Iran is if we can eliminate the IRGC and besieged force to exercise power externally and, more importantly, internally, then we're going to create those conditions. Iran is one of the most educated countries in the Middle East outside of Israel. So at the end of the day, those technocrats who could step into government positions to be able to allow them to run their own government, to run their economy, to build their future, actually exist today. Would they need help doing that? Absolutely. You've got the United States, you have France, you have the UK who could help us do that. But we need to make sure that we create those conditions first. We're making strides in that effort. But I think as I observed earlier, the building up of forces is what is going to be the driver and determining factor for President Trump. And I think he's going to wait until the time and conditions are on our side, not the Iranians, before he strikes.
0: Well, President Trump is set to meet with Zelensky this week when Zelensky travels to D.C. The Ukrainians struck a ship in the Caspian Sea, a Russian ship carrying missiles towards Iran. You concerned about an expansion of this conflict?
1: I think there is ample opportunity, unfortunately, for that to happen. What is going on, for example, is that every Shahed drone that flies, flies with a Chinese-made engine. The missiles that are coming in from Russia, as far as I'm concerned, those are legitimate targets as well for the U.S. because they're supporting the regime. China is watching how the United States is working in the Strait of Hormuz. If you look at the militarized islands throughout the South China Sea, if you look at what they are supplying to Iran as far as intelligence, targeting information, those engines for the drones, as I mentioned, they are playing a long game where Iran and Russia are China's proxies in a strategic game. The bottom line is China is an enemy of the United States today. And while we cannot immediately decouple our economy, the American people had better start taking a hard look and understanding the larger global picture. Disengagement will not work, but confronting China is going to have to occur at some point, and our allies out there in the South China Sea are going to be hand in glove with us when we go to do that, especially Japan and Australia.
0: Commander, thank you for your service to our country, but more importantly, for the insights you've given us today. It's helpful.
1: Thank you very much. Honor to be on again.
0: If you want more of this kind of content, it's all online. 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
5: 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There are four of them. Number one, nutrition. The Mediterranean diet really is the gold standard. Number two, exercise. 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Number three, sleep. 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And finally, number four often gets forgotten, socialization. 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
0: Hi, this is Pastor Alan Jackson. 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For generations, Americans have accepted that every eligible citizen has the right to vote, and that every lawful vote should be counted. In a constitutional republic, one unlawful vote doesn't just violate election law, it effectively cancels the legitimate vote of a freedom-loving American who followed the rules. That's why election integrity isn't simply a political issue. Well, in New Jersey, state officials acknowledged that thousands of individuals in the country illegally were registered to vote in what they describe as a software failure. Well, the technology company involved, they dispute that assertion. And the Justice Department has launched an investigation. At the same time, North Carolina recently identified approximately 34,000 deceased individuals that still appear on its voter rolls. Some dismiss these incidents as isolated administrative problems. But elections are often decided by razor-thin margins. In New Jersey alone, more than a dozen elections over the past decade have been decided by 10 votes or fewer. Well, across the country, local races have been determined by a single vote or a handful of ballots. When elections are that close, every lawful vote matters, and every unlawful vote, it carries consequences. President Trump has made election integrity one of his administration's top priorities. He's urging Congress to pass the Save America Act. It requires proof of citizenship for voter registration. Yet that legislation has been stuck in the Senate. Meanwhile, several Democrat-led states have resisted Justice Department requests for voter registration data. They have challenged federal oversight. Why are these elected officials resisting efforts to ensure election integrity? You know, it feels like we have a group of people, elected officials, allowing masses of people to illegally reside in this beautiful nation of ours with the benefits of citizenship, yet the people aren't citizens. We have leaders that are trying to incentivize individuals who are here illegally with the same kind of incentives that they themselves have. If our elected leaders truly believe that the opportunity of liberty and freedom would bring potential to a person's life, then the incentive should be to become a citizen and to take the necessary legal steps. Instead, we see elected officials denigrate citizenship and give away perks and privileges that are reserved for citizens. Giving the privilege to be a citizen and having an opportunity to become something is different than saying we're going to hand out perks and bribes. Recently, a federal judge struck down Illinois Governor J.B. Pritzker's state law that provided in-state tuition, financial aid, and scholarships for those who are here illegally. The state of Illinois used taxpayer dollars to extend benefits to illegal immigrants that even law-abiding American citizens, they couldn't access. It's not just happening in Illinois. The Justice Department has filed lawsuits connected to in-state tuition benefits for illegal immigrants against Minnesota, Virginia, California, New Jersey, Kansas, Massachusetts, Rhode Island, Maryland, and Colorado. For the record, granting illegal individuals in-state tuition is a violation of federal law. It's illegal. It's also subsidizing education at taxpayers' expense. You know, we just assumed that those in leadership, regardless of political affiliation, would be good stewards of the people's trust and have our best interests at heart. Instead, we have a privileged elite that use positions of authority and power for self-enrichment. They say leadership is a reason to loot the system. That's why the leaders aren't even appalled by the looting and fraud. Well, I'd like to remind you that anything that begins with illegal, it doesn't lead to a good outcome. We cannot live in complete defiance of the law and imagine that that will bring good things to us. We've had sanctuary cities and sanctuary states for a long time now. They're not safe places. Some of our most populous cities are refusing to obey federal laws while they demand federal funding. It's just absurd. They shouldn't get a single federal penny. I don't want to pay taxes and give it to officials who are looting hardworking Americans. There are people that suffer when other people steal. Fraud, it's not a matter of opinion. You're taking something you don't deserve, and you know it. We have elected officials, city mayors escalating lawlessness in their own communities. They push to defund the police, to completely eradicate ICE. As the church, we're struggling to understand how we should respond. Should we talk about it? Is it appropriate to have the conversation? Well, if you dare to mention any of the very observable facts that I just recited to you that are a part of the public square, you're frequently shouted down as being racist or xenophobic. We're going to be called unkind, but we can't capitulate. We cannot shrink back. Don't be silent around ungodliness. Don't lose your voice around things that you know are wrong. I believe with all of my heart that Christianity is the hope of humanity. So in your sphere of influence, be the voice of truth in this remarkable season of change. Well, tonight we're joined by the host of the Chris Salcedo Show. Welcome to the show, Chris.
13: Mr. Jackson, great to be back.
0: You know, we are witnessing a rise of socialist candidates with a remarkable popularity amongst particularly young people. I recently read that if we compare the DSA platform that they released with Mao's 1949 Common Program, they're almost essentially the same. We don't want history to repeat itself. How do we help this younger generation understand what's happening?
13: Well, I mean, that's a multi-tiered solution. First off, we Americans have got to get government out of education. The worst mistake we ever made was allowing the government to educate our children. It is what allowed probably three, maybe four generations now Mr. Jackson, to look at socialism and communism as, hey, it's not so bad because they're not being taught about the dangers of this left-wing ideology. So and by the way, they're not teaching history because they're terribly afraid your children will learn from it, these leftists who now occupy the majority of decision-making across the fruited plain and in government education. So that's number one, getting control of government education. Number two, if you read Peter Schweizer's book, you will understand that the massive illegal immigration agenda being undertaken by communist China, being undertaken by Mexico, being undertaken by enemy nations all over the globe, it is with intent. Immigration is being used as a weapon to unwind the United States from within. And you've got Democrats instituting a policy that accepts all of that. And you've got Republicans who are voting to fully fund it all.
0: You know, it's a clear move away from the constitutional values that have shaped this nation. And the Democratic Party doesn't seem to be doing much to object about it. Is that party going to continue this lurch towards a direction of destruction, or are they going to find a way to right the ship?
13: Well, I haven't seen a Democrat candidate that is pro-American for quite some time. I mean, I can't think of one Democrat who says, hey, we've got to control our borders. We've got to control the crime on the streets. The Constitution is sacrosanct. It is chains on government. They don't believe that. They have been this Democrat Party. All of the energy is with their Democrat socialist overseers. Conversely, a lot of the energy on the Republican side is with we conservatives. But while the Democrats embrace their socialist energy, the Republicans are rejecting their constitutional conservative base. I've never seen anything like it.
0: It is a bizarre. Senator Cory Booker recently had some comments on citizens and voting, the whole issue. Listen to what he said, and then I've got a question.
14: Now, Democrats have repeatedly said that non-citizen voting doesn't happen. It happened. Is this a problem?
15: I think that I continue to have confidence in state and local authorities in making sure that there's going to be a free and fair election in November. Unfortunately, what we've seen from Donald Trump is that in this particular case, Republicans have adopted voter suppression as an electoral strategy.
0: It's tiring. We talk about fair elections and they talk about voter suppression. Is there any common ground where they're going to have a conversation?
13: No, Mr. Jeffries there, Hakeem Jeffries, the Senate, the House Minority Leader. He is fighting for illegal aliens and foreign nationals' ability to tell you Americans what to do with your country. He is fighting for voting expression for criminally legal aliens and foreign nationals who have no right to put their thumb on the scale and vote in American elections and cancel out American votes. The Democrats support foreign nationals overriding you Americans at the ballot box. Conservatives do not. The America First Coalition, headed by President Trump and his coalition, they do not support that.
0: Now, we're living in a world where the theater of the absurd presents a new release almost daily. They look at us and say, why should we object to men competing in women's sports? And now they're looking at us and say, why should we object to people who aren't citizens participating in our elections? The premise is absurd, but the American people seem rather silent. Do you think we will ever wake up and actually express our voices so that those that are asking for votes are affected?
13: You are reading my mind. The last couple of days on the radio show, Mr. Jackson, I've been asking the audience, when did we start accepting that which has never been acceptable? When did we start saying, well, illegal aliens have a right to be in America and they have a right to stay in America. Illegal alien criminals have the right to be in America and stay in America. When did we start accepting that? When did we start accepting that, the President of the United States 2 weeks ago released documents showing not only did foreign countries interfere in our elections in unprecedented ways, you had members of the so-called intelligence community in the United States, traitors by any other name, facilitating that cheating by making sure the President of the United States was unaware that it was going on, actually running interference for the cheating at the ballot box. So, boy, your guess is as good as mine as to whether or not our people will awaken and say, you know what, this far, no further. I will give you one caveat. Out in the People's Republic of California, Steve Hilton came out with a brilliant ad basically portraying the Democrat machine out there in California as a bunch of Roman dictators. And the slogan "Enough is enough" was chanted in that ad. And I'm praying my fellow countrymen wake up and start saying that enough is enough.
0: You know, President Trump has made a priority of trying to get the Save America Act through the Senate. Even though it's got about 80% of American support, the senators have seemed reluctant to find a way to get that through. Do you have hope, or is there a pathway that could actually make that happen?
13: There is a pathway, and I have no hope, because mm-hmm. there are about 24 Republicans. If you believe Mark Meadows and his list that he released, there are 24 fake Republicans who are in it more to please Democrats than to deliver for their own voters. Wow. This is an 85-15 issue. The Save America Act is supported by an overwhelming number of Americans. If the Republicans delivered on this, which they have every ability to do, if they would not abolish the filibuster, if they would just restore it to the founding fathers' filibuster, which is a talking filibuster, if they just did that, they could get it passed. They could move it forward. But as stated, there are 24 fake Republican senators who are more devoted to socialist Marxist Democrats than they are devoted to their own voters. So there is a pathway forward if we had leadership and if we had pro-Americans in the Republican Party in charge in the United States Senate. And sadly, we do not.
0: Well, I believe in prayer, so I'm going to pray that the improbable happens. God's got a track record of that. Chris, we need to take a short break. Could you stand by for another segment?
13: You betcha.
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0: We're back now with author and broadcaster Chris Salcedo. Chris, the White House Policy Council recently released a 162-page report. They accused the National Museum of American History of extreme political activism. They were downplaying the accuracy of America's history, focused on negatives, a frightening list of things. As a taxpayer, I don't want to fund a museum that distorts American history. What can we do about this?
13: We can get control of the federal budget. As probably everybody watching this program knows, the federal budget is out of control. It's on autopilot. Your elected officials that you send up to Washington, D.C. to be good stewards of your money, they put everything on autopilot. There are automatic raises for government. Nobody's checking. Nobody's running the store. Your elected officials are concentrating on running for re-election rather than concentrating on doing their 9-to-5. That the Senate, how many vacations have they been on this year? I took my first vacation in July of this year. They had been on 3 or 4 during the year. And what do they have to show for it? Nothing. They have done nothing in the United States Senate under Republicans in the affirmative for the American people, although they would claim them passing a Democrat housing bill was working for the American people, but I doubt it. The way we get this under control is stop automatic spending increases in Washington. It's called zero-line budgeting. We stop baseline budgeting. However, that takes grown-ups in Washington, and we don't have a surplus of those these days.
0: Well, it seems to me that the bureaucrats, those lifelong servants of the state, are really more the political actors than the people that we elect and send to these various offices. How do we disrupt the power of the bureaucracy so the will of the people is carried out by those that we elect?
13: Same answer, the money. It's all in the money. The reason why our government has grown beyond the consent of the governed is because these elected officials keep on adding debt upon debt upon debt. We're $40 trillion in debt, as I said. And the reason why that keeps happening is they keep on padding their largesse. They keep on growing government to unsustainable levels. The current Congress could work 7 days a week, 24 hours a day, 365 days a year, Mr. Jackson, and they would have no prayer of properly administering as the Constitution calls for this government. That means our government is too big and spends too much of our money. It is time to reduce the size and the scope of the federal establishment. And there's a reason why all of the DOGE cuts didn't find expression, didn't get codified into law, is because your lazy legislators refuse to make it happen. They like spending your money with no accountability.
0: I think we should take all the IRS auditors that search American citizens and point them at the federal government to search out all the fraud. If they do that, paying taxes will become a simpler process.
13: Bravo. Bravo. It is time that we use the elements of government that they use to disadvantage American citizens and turned it on the government. I'm sick and tired of my government victimizing me, turning the government that I pay for against me. How's about we live up to the founding fathers' vision and we make government police itself, but basically hold itself accountable, give us the mechanisms to hold it accountable.
0: Well, a sports writer for USA Today, Nancy Armour, she wrote an article last week saying that the WNBA basketball star Caitlin Clark, by telling officials that she's being fouled on the court, could lead to consequences like the lynching of Emmett Till in 1955. It seems egregious to me, but the sports media plays along. Have they completely lost the narrative on what their job is?
13: They've completely lost objectivity. I mean, the idea that a young lady who's talented and is making headway in a women's basketball is doing a great job, that all of a sudden it's fashionable to go ahead and target her specifically because of her skin color. Wait a minute. There's a name for that. They call it racism. And those who are covering for it and those who are enabling it are enabling racism in this country. And I don't believe we ought to be judging anybody on the color of their skin.
0: I agree. Well, the midterms are just a little over 3 months away. There are several races on the line for both the House and the Senate, but one that's captured national attention is in your home state of Texas, where Ken Paxton is facing off with James Talrico. How do you see that playing out in November?
13: Well, if past is prologue, Ken Paxton should win this contest easily. That is not for me to tell all of you folks in Texas who are within the sound of my voice not to show up. James Talrico, what everybody needs to know and understand is that this guy is a creation of the Republican House of Representatives in the state of Texas. He has been made a household name because of Republicans. Republicans stupidly and arrogantly and against the will of the voters of Texas gave Democrats power inside of the Texas House. They didn't earn at the ballot box. This created James Talrico. Then, of course, talk about racism. The Democrats they had Jasmine Crockett to choose from and James Talrico, and some of them have been caught on camera saying, well, we would have voted for Jasmine, but we wanted the white guy because he can, quote, win. So who are the real racists? I think Ken Paxton, one of the most stalwart conservatives in this country, probably the most effective attorney general in this country, who has a track record of protecting me and mine from communists and socialists, he should be a shoo-in, but only if Texans recognize that we need to send somebody else to Washington, D.C., unlike John Cornyn, who is willing to fight for our people instead of foreign nationals, criminal illegal aliens, and Democrats.
0: Well, Chris, I thank you for your time today and very much appreciate the insights you bring.
13: Mr. Jackson, it is always a pleasure talking to you, sir. See you again.
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5: I don't know about you, but my social media feeds are flooded with lotions and potions and gadgets, all promising to unlock different components of longevity. But if you log off, take a step back from all the hype, you'll find that the actual keys to a longer, healthier life are hiding in plain sight. There are four of them. Number one, nutrition. The Mediterranean diet really is the gold standard. Number two, exercise. You should be getting 150 minutes of moderate intensity exercise or 75 minutes of vigorous intensity exercise every week, plus strength training and stretching. Number three, sleep. Sleep is when your body and your brain repair themselves. You should be getting 7 to 9 hours a night. And finally, number four, often gets forgotten, socialization. It's not a bonus. It's a necessity for a healthy life, finding a sense of community, purpose, and belonging. I'm Dr. Sanjay Gupta, helping you live a better life.
4: 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A better life with Dr. Sanjay Gupta.
5: How often do you stop to wonder whether you should share something that's revealing, maybe even embarrassing, with a partner, a friend, or even your boss? In her new book called Revealing, The Underrated Power of Oversharing, behavioral scientist Leslie John says doing just that can help you deepen relationships that are vital to your life. We need people to trust us in order to get things like love, friendship, and career success. That's what she told us. When you make yourself vulnerable by revealing something sensitive, it does make other people trust you. In turn, when you ask someone to reveal something about themselves, showing that interest will generally lead someone to like you more. Why? Because people like to be asked about themselves, she says. It also signals that they are discriminating and choosy, but in a good way. I'm Dr. Sanjay Gupta, helping you live a better life.
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6: What to do next? I'm Daria Albinger, Fox News. That's what President Trump is mulling with another potential round of strikes against Iran, and he's warning the war is not over.
7: Kuwait reporting attacks from Iran, drone attacks from the early morning hours. No casualties reported. Also confirmation now that Iran did try and attack two oil tankers in the Strait of Hormuz, causing damage to one of them, nearly missing the other, but perhaps causing a short spike in oil prices. In the meantime, President Trump has warned about a major series of attacks against Iran that could be coming. He also expressed frustration in negotiations with Iran, saying the leadership often says one thing and then ends up doing another. It's clear that tensions in the region are rising in anticipation of potential heavy strikes ahead.
6: That's Fox's Steve Harrigan. President Trump is in New Jersey following a cabinet meeting at Camp David, and that's where we find Fox's Alex Hogan.
8: President Trump is here at his golf club in New Jersey this weekend, although we do not expect to see him at least for the rest of the day. But President Trump yesterday held a cabinet meeting at Camp David where he addressed Iran and put new pressure on the regime. White House Press Secretary Karoline Leavitt tells Fox in part Iran will continue to pay until they have come to the table in what President Trump deems a meaningful way. New effort also underway to end the conflict between Israel and Hamas. President Trump says the U.S. and Israel are aligned on plans. Under this agreement, Hamas would turn over weapons and Israel would withdraw from Gaza.
6: The president also visited with U.S. military personnel in the New Jersey area. An Air Force official has confirmed that Joint Base Charleston in South Carolina will be renamed after the late Senator Lindsey Graham. Graham served in various capacities in the Air Force starting in 1984, not officially retiring from the Air Force until June of 2015. Details of the military base's renaming remain unclear. 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
9: WMAL News Time is 6:02. I'm Steve Cummings. An investigation is underway after a man was shot and killed by a Maryland National Capitol Park police officer last evening at Fort Washington Park in Prince George's County. Investigators say officers were called to the park following reports of a shooting and a man walking near the Potomac River with a gun. An MNCPP police officer encountered the man near the river and fired his weapon, striking him. The man was pronounced dead at the scene. Authorities said a pistol was recovered near him. A gathering formed last night in Manassas Park to show support for and keep awareness of the case of Mamta Koffley Bhatt. She's the mom missing and presumed dead for 2 years now.
10: We have been here for Mamta. We're going to be here for Many Mumtaz, but we cannot afford any Mumtaz anymore.
9: Mumtaz's husband, Naresh Bhatt, heads to trial later this year for her murder. Other charges he's facing include defiling a dead body. Senator Chris Van Hollen is declining to say whether he supports Senator Chuck Schumer remaining the Senate Democratic leader. He says his focus is on the 2026 midterm elections. When asked twice about Schumer's future, the Maryland Democrat said the party should wait to see what voters decide. The comments come as some polls suggest Democratic voters are divided over whether party leadership should remain the same or embrace new ideas. The uncertainty also comes as several Democratic candidates have stopped short of endorsing Schumer for another term as Senate Minority Leader. An announcement from D.C. Attorney General Brian

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8: 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Once again today, Ryan Herbert is here and Lawrence Kiley is here. My name is Randy Cook, and each week we sit down here and talk through some of the issues of retirement. And if you're kind of in that spot right now where you haven't reached out and found a financial advisor, found somebody to help you with all the details of retirement, because there's a lot of them, we encourage you to check this out and kind of evaluate the team from ProStatus, and we'll tell you how we can do that for you in just a few minutes. Ryan, how are you doing today?
9: You know, I'm doing well. It's recovered myself from the 3 week vacation that I took, and Lawrence has decided to come back from vacation as well.
8: Nice.
9: So that's good. And I'm getting ready for the next one. We're going away to the Florida Keys. Both of my parents turned 70 years old this year, and they wanted to do a bigger vacation than normal with myself and my brother and his family. So I'm looking forward to that. It's time to get away from the moderate weather that we've had in Maryland lately and go down to the super, super hot Florida weather.
8: Exactly. All these people that move down to Florida and then they move back because, my God, it's as hot as the surface of the sun in this state. Yeah, it's so true. Lawrence, how are you doing today?
10: I'm doing really well. As Ryan mentioned, I just got back from vacation. So coming back from Jamaica.
8: Nice.
10: I'm just nice and calm and relaxed. So ready for, you know, the pressure and, you know, high paced, environment of being back in the office.
8: Love it. Love it. All right. Well, let's dive in today because we have an interesting question as we start the show today. I'm going to give you the choice. You could have $1 million tax free, or you can get $60,000 a year guaranteed for life. What would you choose? Well, they did a survey and asked people exactly that. 75% of the people said, give me the $60,000 a year. Because I guess that they got their calculators out and they said, let's see, okay, $1 million and I take $60,000 a year, that'll last 16 years. The $60,000 for life seems to last a little bit longer. So, Ryan, as we look at that, that's one of the things that I think people kind of misplace their focus. They're all focused on the big number that's in their account, and I understand it, but we should probably focus more on the monthly number, and that's where you come in. Tell me a little bit about that whole mind transition there.
9: You know, it really is. I kind of blame it on mainstream media a little bit. I blame it on, you know, the financial industry as a whole, because, you know, I haven't seen many ads on TV for financial planning or financial advising in recent months, but that's because my TV is normally always on like the Disney Channel or Netflix for my kids. Mm-hmm. But, you know, it used to be, you know, Fidelity would have these commercials where, you know, you'd follow the green line.

0: to your retirement. There were others where people were walking around, I think it was AIG, people were walking around and there were these numbers over top of their heads. That was their retirement number. There was another commercial where you were in a park and you found a string on the ground and you grabbed that string and you went to the end of it and it would tell you your retirement number. So, you know, pretty much everybody is always focused on growing that retirement nest egg, growing that 401k, growing that IRA, that 457, that TSP, your retirement account, and, you know, growing that number to as big of a number as possible. And I certainly understand that, because you want to make sure that you have enough money that you are not going to outlive your money, that you can live retirement the way you want. You can do the fun things you want. You can take care of yourself. You can take care of the kids. Most importantly, like I said, you want to make sure that you don't outlive that money. But most people are always focused on getting that number as large as possible. Nobody's really truly thinking about, you know, I have this number out there. How do I make that into an income stream? How do I make it so that I actually don't outlive my money? And people don't often think about, what is my true retirement spending number? And, you know, when people come in the office, we do things very differently than most other advisors out there that I have seen, that I have engaged with, is, you know, when you come into the office, I'm asking a bunch of questions ahead of time before you come in. I'm asking, you know, how much are you spending a month? Do you have pensions? Do you have Social Security? Tell me about your investments. What are your goals? I want to know everything about you before you come into the office. And then I'm also asking you to send me copies of your tax returns. I'm asking you to send me copies of your account statements, because when you come in, I want to have the clearest picture I can of you before you come in, to make the best usage of your time and the best usage of our time, so it can be a very, very effective meeting. And one of the things that becomes very difficult for people to tell us is, you know, that retirement spending number. How much money are you spending on a monthly basis, on a yearly basis? Because that determines whether or not the number that you have, the number that you've been thinking about in your mind, is enough money to get you to and through retirement. And oftentimes we come in and people come in, they sit down, we've worked up a high level retirement plan where we're talking about, here's an allocation that we would suggest for you. Here's what income would look like. Here's the various ways we create income. Here's the tax plan. Here's what a true tax strategy would look like. Here's how you are in taxes now. Here's the lowest we can possibly get you in taxes. Kind of showing you this on a 10,000 foot view. And one thing that is always really a sticky point when these meetings is, you know, you told us $5,000 a month. You told us $6,000. You told us $12,000 a month. Is that really a true number? And half the time the question is, well, I don't really know. I just kind of threw a number out there. I wasn't thinking about it. And, you know, that's the most important thing when it comes to retirement planning, is knowing exactly how much money you need to have on a monthly basis, because that is what determines whether or not your number is big enough. That determines whether you're going to outlive your money. But most importantly, that is where we start all of our retirement plans. Is, you said you wanted to have $6,000 a month. Here are your known sources of income. You're going to have Social Security. You might be lucky enough to have a pension. How much more income do we need to create? And then what are the various ways we can create that income, from, you know, the most secure down to the most risky? And there's pros and cons with everything. But, you know, it goes back to this study. You know, would you rather have $1 million tax-free, or would you rather have $60,000 a year for life? I personally would rather have $60,000 a year for life, because no matter how safe I try to make that $1 million in the stock market, because that's what people think. If I took that $1 million and I put it in the stock market, if I can get 4, 5, 6, 7% over time, I shouldn't run out of money. Well, no matter how safe you make that money, it's always at risk in the stock market. We saw that in 2022, where the stock market was down 26%. And then the bond market itself, that safe money in the market, was down about 18%. It's the same thing we saw January of 2000. If you had $1 million in the S&P 500 on January 1st of 2000, you said, I'm going to take out 5%. That's 50 grand a year. Well, leading up to that point, the stock market had done 8, 10, 12, 15% every single year since the 80s. So that should have worked. Well, 2000 was a terrible year. 01 was a bad year. 2 was an okay year. 3 was a bad year. That $1 million 3 years into retirement was like $455,000 at that point. That is a life-changing number. So when it comes to creating income, you want it to be as safe and secure as possible so that you know no matter what happens, I'm going to have the income I need in retirement. And you know, if this is something that you are thinking about, you've been thinking about, do I have enough money for retirement? How am I going to take this nest egg, this number that I have grown, and turn it into an income stream for myself in retirement? Well, I encourage you to give us a call at 866-597-1040, 866-597-1040, and sit down with Lawrence, myself, Catherine, Andrew, any member of our team here at ProStatus, and let us show you what a true income plan for retirement can look like, an income stream that you cannot outlive. 866-597-1040, 866-597-1040, or visit us on our website at thesavvyinvestorradio.com. 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Right at the top of the page is a button that says schedule my call without ever having to pick up the phone.
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1: 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And Ryan Herbert and Lawrence Kiley are with us today as we kind of go through some of the issues of retirement and surprises. You know, you get into retirement, if you're doing this whole thing yourself, the one thing you don't want is it's going along fine for 3 years, and then all of a sudden, whammo, you get hit with something and you didn't see it coming. If you talk to retirees, here's some of the things that you'll say. 40% of people in this survey said healthcare costs. They were way more than what they thought. 20% of retirees said they are spending more than they thought. So those were a couple of surprises. Ryan, as you go and take a look at these two and other surprises that you see people, they come in, maybe they've been in retirement for a couple of years and go, didn't see this one coming. Can you help me? What do you see?
0: Yeah, you know, it's the one thing that I always tell people, you know, this study that was done that says 20% of retirees are spending more than they thought. You know, that's one of the things that I try to emphasize to anybody who comes in the office is that those first 10 years of retirement is that's when you're going to be spending the most amount of money in retirement, whether it is because you are off doing fun things, you're doing your bucket list trips, you're going to Europe, you bought the RV, you've bought the boat, you're much more active because now, you know, I want to do everything I've been waiting my entire life to essentially do for this retirement time frame. It's when you're spending the most amount of money, and nobody really ever thinks about that. And it's an interesting thought behind it is, you know, we always focus on here's how much money you want to have to spend a month, but then I say, all right, here's what you said you're going to spend. Now here's how you kind of backfill for that extra part. But the other part that goes along with that really is the tax side of things. Is there are so many myths out there, and for some reason I can never find them when I try to Google them, that there is some magic age at which you don't have to pay income taxes. There is a myth out there that Social Security isn't taxable. So those are the two things that I see all the time is, you know, people don't often think about taxes. They don't think about the fact that here's my income, here's my Social Security. I'm going to take out, you know, $20, $30, $100,000 out of my IRA, out of my 401k. And, oh, wait a minute, this is going to negatively impact my taxes. My tax rate's going to go up substantially. And it's one of the things that, we do see all the time, you know, whether people are retired or not. A couple of years ago, I would say 2 years ago, I have a client who comes just for taxes. We don't do any of his retirement planning. He's a government employee. You know, he's constantly putting it off. You know, I'll think about that later. I'll think about the one that I get closer to retirement. And about 2 years ago, he came in during tax time and he sat down with one of my tax preparers and they went through his tax return and he had taken out $250,000 out of his 401k or out of his TSP since he worked for the government and he withheld taxes on it. And he owed to the IRS that year, he owed about $65,000 to the IRS at tax time. And then he owed about $20,000 to state of Maryland. And he was going back and forth with my tax preparer thinking she must have made a mistake. So he reached out to me because I worked with him for years and years. And he said, Ryan, can you please look over the tax return that was done? Just, you know, I just wanted another set of eyes on it. I think she made a mistake because I already talked to the TSP people and they withheld taxes on my money. And so I went and I looked at the return and I saw that the TSP had taken out 20% taxes for federal, 7% for the state of Maryland. And I reached back out to the client and I said, you're absolutely right. You know, they did withhold taxes. But the problem, Cal, that you're facing here is that based on your income alone from you working for the government and from your wife's job, the two of you are in the 22% tax bracket right off the bat. So number one, you under withheld for the federal side. And two, the fact that you had that 20% taxes taken out doesn't mean you're not going to owe more money on it. So he thought, if I take that 20% out, that's it. That's the tax on that money. There's nothing else. But by taking that extra $250,000, you raised your tax bracket up. Now you're paying, you know, 28% in taxes. So you underwithheld on all of your pay throughout the year because you're no longer in that 22% tax bracket. And you underwithheld on this. That's why you owe a significant amount of money. What people don't think about in retirement is even taking out $1,000 can have a negative impact on your overall tax bracket. It can cause Social Security to all of a sudden go from not being taxable because you were under the income limits to paying tax on 50% of the benefit, paying tax on 85% of the benefit. And what happens when all of a sudden I have to start paying tax on some of my Social Security is it pushes all of my other income up. It raises the tax on all of my other income. So it's one of those things that people honestly never think about because you're always so focused on growing your money. I want to get this number as big as possible, you know, so that way I can hit my retirement date of January 1 of 2028, 2029. You know, whatever that date happens to be for you, that is all you're ever thinking about. You're not thinking about, you know, if I have enough money, do I have enough money for my silent partner in my retirement plan? The government, the federal government, the state government has let you have that money in those accounts for years and years and years and years. So if you have $1 million in your 401k, well, chances are the government owns about 25% of it. So you have about 750,000. People don't think about the tax consequences. They don't think, you know, I have Social Security coming in. That gives me $4,000 a month. I'm spending about $6,000 a month. I'll just take $2,000 a month out of my 401k and not think about it. They don't think about the fact that $2,000 needs to be more to account for the taxes. They don't think about the taxes that have to come out on that Social Security. So it's one of those things that it's just for some reason people stop thinking about taxes when it comes to retirement because there's like I said, there's this thought is that once I retire, I don't have to pay taxes. And sadly, that's not the case without proper tax planning. There are ways, there are specific situations. We have plenty of clients where we have been doing tax planning on these clients, trying to get them down to that 0% tax bracket. And it is not an overnight thing. It is not a pain-free way to do it because we are going to be paying more taxes now than you otherwise would to help you avoid taxes in the future or get you to that lowest tax bracket possible. But it all starts by giving the office a call at 866-597-1040, 866-597-1040. 597-1040. Sit down with Lawrence or myself or Catherine or Andrew and let us show you the power of tax planning for your retirement. Let us try to get you down to that lowest tax bracket possible. And for the right circumstances, the right people, possibly even getting you down to that 0% tax bracket. But it all starts by giving us a call at 866-597-1040, 866-597-1040. Or if you're like me and you hate picking up the phone to make appointments, go to the website, thesavvyinvestorradio.com. 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Right at the top of the page is a button that says schedule my call without having to pick up the phone. It is my favorite way to make appointments. 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
1: 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Ryan Herbert is here. Lawrence Kiley is here. And we're talking about surprises in retirement. People are surprised by how much healthcare costs. They're surprised that they're spending a lot more than what they thought. They might be surprised that their Social Security check is being taxed or that overall taxes are more in retirement. Lawrence, as you sit down with people, maybe sometimes they come in, you know, maybe when they're 71, you know, they've been in retirement for a couple of years and they go, okay, ran into this snag, didn't know that was coming. What other surprises, along with taxes and other things, do you see that people run into?
4: I think the biggest surprise that I see is, you know, if someone's 70 or 71 years old is, you know, understanding the required minimum distribution or the RMDs that are coming up in the next couple of years. And I know it does tie back to taxes, but for some reason there sometimes is that myth out there that, one, they don't realize that they have to take their RMD or required minimum distribution. And we explain it to them that, hey, you have this $1 million sitting in your IRA or 401k that the government is going to start forcing you to take money out of that, even if you don't need it. And they'll come and say, you know, I'm living off of Social Security or a pension. I haven't touched my account. It's just there for preservation. Haven't needed it at all. And then it's, you know, having them realize that, okay, well, now you're going to be forced to start taking money out of it. And it's going to, you know, bump your tax bracket up significantly. So, you know, does it make sense at this point at your age to start tax planning? Is the benefit going to be for you over your lifetime or is it going to be for your kids, right? If this money is just for preservation at this point and you're not really touching it or needing it, what's the goal, right? So it always goes back to talking and getting to know the client of what is the goal for the money? What are you trying to accomplish in retirement? And if you're, you know, in the later years of retirement, or, you know, on the older side of things, right? You're 70, 75, you know, tax planning has to be very strategic and there has to be a very specific goal for it now. Is it for you or is it for the kids at this point? Because sometimes at that point, doing a Roth conversion may not make the most financial sense. So how do we balance that and make sure that we're still being tax efficient? So that's one of the biggest things that I find is not knowing that there's an RMD. The other myth sometimes is that they don't realize, they think tax deferred means tax free. And just because their 401k has been tax deferred, they, for some reason, it doesn't click that that means that at some point taxes are going to have to come out of that. And they think that they can draw from the 401k without taxes. So they want to take $10,000, $15,000 out. And the real cost of that ends up being, you know, $18,000 or $20,000, not just the $10,000 or $15,000 that they wanted. So it's coming to that realization that taxes is a really, really big part of retirement. And we kind of harp on it all the time on the radio show here is that we need to tax strategize now while you're working early years in retirement. It's important to have a tax strategy in place because you don't want to lose 30 to 40% of your portfolio to taxes. So even though it is a process and it's very strategic, we want to start tax planning as early as possible and come up with a tax plan and a tax strategy for you to be able to implement. And that all starts off with giving us a call at 866-597-1040. Again, that's 866-597-1040. So we can start developing that tax strategy and plan for you today.
1: If you've saved $500,000 or more for retirement, and many of you have that amount and much more in your 401k, and we're talking here about some of the surprises that happen in retirement, the tax bill that goes along with that sometimes can be surprising. I mean, you go out and you're shopping and you look at a shirt and then you look for the price tag and there's a tag there that says how much it is. Well, consider this. Your 401k is like that shirt and you look down and you see the price tag, and the price tag on that, if it's $1 million, is going to be about $250,000 or more. because that's the tax bill on that 401k. Can you do something about that? Can we help you get to that magical number of 0% taxes? It is possible, but as Ryan says, it takes a little work. It takes a couple of years, but that is the place that everybody wants to get to in retirement. Let's see if it's possible for you, or at least limit those taxes for you in retirement. Give the team a call. Here's the number. 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
6: If I were to ask you what makes for a good night's sleep, you'd probably say a dark, quiet room, not too many things on your mind. 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Temperature may be one of the most underappreciated factors in sleep. 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
1: 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Once again today, Ryan Herbert is here and Lawrence Kiley is here. My name is Randy Cook, and each week we sit down here and talk through some of the issues of retirement. And if you're kind of in that spot right now where you haven't reached out and found a financial advisor, found somebody to help you with all the details of retirement, because there's a lot of them, we encourage you to check this out. And let's dive in today, because we have an interesting question as we start the show today. I'm going to give you the choice. You can have $1 million tax-free, or you can get $60,000 a year guaranteed for life. What would you choose? Well, they did a survey and asked people exactly that. 75% of the people said, give me the $60,000 a year, because I guess they got their calculators out and they said, let's see, okay, $1 million and I take $60,000 a year, that'll last 16 years. The $60,000 for life seems to last a little bit longer. So, Ryan, as we look at that, that's one of the things that I think people kind of misplace their focus. They're all focused on the big number that's in their account, and I understand it, but we should probably focus more on the monthly number, and that's where you come in. Tell me a little bit about that whole mind transition there.
0: You know, it really is. I kind of blame it on mainstream media a little bit. I blame it on, you know, the financial industry as a whole, because, you know, I haven't seen many ads on TV for financial planning or financial advising in recent months, but that's because my TV is normally always on like the Disney Channel or Netflix for my kids. But, you know, it used to be, you know, Fidelity would have these commercials where, you know, you'd follow the green line to your retirement. There were others where people were walking around, I think it was AIG, people were walking around and there were these numbers over top of their heads. That was their retirement number. There was another commercial where you were in a park and you found a string on the ground and you grabbed that string and you went to the end of it and it would tell you your retirement number. So, you know, pretty much everybody is always focused on growing that retirement nest egg, growing that 401k, growing that IRA, that 457, that TSP, your retirement account. And, you know, growing that number to as big of a number as possible. And I certainly understand that, because you want to make sure that you have enough money that you are not going to outlive your money, that you can live retirement the way you want. You can do the fun things you want. You can take care of yourself. You can take care of the kids. Most importantly, like I said, you want to make sure that you don't outlive that money. But most people are always focused on getting that number as large as possible. Nobody's really truly thinking about, you know, I have this number out there. How do I make that into an income stream? How do I make it so that I actually don't outlive my money? And people don't often think about, what is my true retirement spending number? And, you know, when people come in the office, we do things very differently than most other advisors out there that I have seen, that I have engaged with. Is, you know, when you come into the office, I'm asking a bunch of questions ahead of time before you come in. I'm asking, you know, how much are you spending a month? Do you have pensions? Do you have Social Security? Tell me about your investments. What are your goals? I want to know everything about you before you come into the office. And then I'm also asking you to send me copies of your tax returns. I'm asking you to send me copies of your account statements, because when you come in, I want to have the clearest picture I can of you before you come in, to make the best usage of your time and the best usage of our time, so it can be a very, very effective meeting. And one of the things that becomes very difficult for people to tell us is, you know, that retirement spending number. How much money are you spending on a monthly basis, on a yearly basis? Because that determines whether or not the number that you have, the number that you've been thinking about in your mind, is enough money to get you to and through retirement. And oftentimes we come in and people come in, they sit down, we've worked up a high level retirement plan where we're talking about, here's an allocation that we would suggest for you. Here's what income would look like. Here's the various ways we create income. Here's the tax plan. Here's what a true tax strategy would look like. Here's how you are in taxes now. Here's the lowest we can possibly get you in taxes. Kind of showing you this on a 10,000 foot view. And one thing that is always really a sticky point when these meetings is, you know, you told us $5,000 a month. You told us $6,000. You told us $12,000 a month. Is that really a true number? And half the time the question is, well, I don't really know. I just kind of threw a number out there. I wasn't thinking about it. And, you know, that's the most important thing when it comes to retirement planning, is knowing exactly how much money you need to have on a monthly basis, because that is what determines whether or not your number is big enough. That determines whether you're going to outlive your money. But most importantly, that is where we start all of our retirement plans. Is, you said you wanted to have $6,000 a month. Here are your known sources of income. You're going to have Social Security. You might be lucky enough to have a pension. How much more income do we need to create? And then what are the various ways we can create that income, from, you know, the most secure down to the most risky? And there's pros and cons with everything. But, you know, it goes back to this study. You know, would you rather have $1 million tax-free, or would you rather have $60,000 a year for life? I personally would rather have $60,000 a year for life, because no matter how safe I try to make that $1 million in the stock market, because that's what people think. If I took that $1 million and I put it in the stock market, if I can get 4, 5, 6, 7% over time, I shouldn't run out of money. Well, no matter how safe you make that money, it's always at risk in the stock market. We saw that in 2022, where the stock market was down 26%. And then the bond market itself, that safe money in the market, was down about 18%. It's the same thing we saw January of 2000. If you had $1 million in the S&P 500 on January 1st of 2000, you said, I'm going to take out 5%. That's 50 grand a year. Well, leading up to that point, the stock market had done 8, 10, 12, 15% every single year since the 80s. So that should have worked. Well, 2000 was a terrible year. 01 was a bad year. 2 was an okay year. 3 was a bad year. That $1 million 3 years into retirement was like $455,000 at that point. That is a life-changing number. So when it comes to creating income, you want it to be as safe and secure as possible, so that you know, no matter what happens, I'm going to have the income I need in retirement. And, you know, if this is something that you are thinking about, you've been thinking about, do I have enough money for retirement? How am I going to take this nest egg, this number that I have grown, and turn it into an income stream for myself in retirement? Well, I encourage you to give us a call at 866-597-1040, 866-597-1040, and sit down with Lawrence, myself, Catherine, Andrew, any member of our team here at ProStatus, and let us show you what a true income plan for retirement can look like, an income stream that you cannot outlive. 866-597-1040, 866-597-1040, or visit us on our website at thesavvyinvestorradio.com. That's thesavvyinvestorradio.com. Right at the top of the page is a button that says schedule my call without ever having to pick up the phone.
1: Lawrence, I was reading a pretty good article about income, and it said that there's two kinds of money. There's money that you go get, and then there's money that comes to you. All right. So they said people in retirement, if they have money with it, they have to sell something, they have to withdraw something, they have to go get the money themselves, they'll spend about 50 cents on every dollar. But if you have money deposited into your accounts, like Social Security, like a pension, like an annuity, you'll spend 80 cents of every dollar. So to develop that income that we're talking about here actually gives people kind of the permission to go and spend and probably enjoy their retirement a little bit more. Have you found that as you're sitting down with people and developing these paychecks?
4: Yeah, I mean, I think that's exactly what it is developing another paycheck, right? Because if you think about it, when you're working, you know that every, you know, every 2 weeks or every week or every month, you're getting more, you have more income coming in, regardless of, you know, what you spend in a month. You know, in this particular month, you might spend a little bit more than the next, but you know that every single month you're getting a paycheck. So that's what we're trying to create, you know, with retirement income, is another source of income, another stream of income, another paycheck that regardless of what the market is doing or what your portfolio is doing or what you have in your portfolio, you're getting a paycheck for the rest of your life. So you're not worried about, you know, you're not seeing that account deplete or depending on, you know, market fluctuations. You're knowing that regardless of what happens, I have another paycheck coming in. And that allows you kind of that, you know, that deep breath, that relaxation to know that every single month, I have another stream of income coming in. I'm going to replenish my checking account. I'm able to spend what I want to spend. I'm able to, you know, go grocery shopping, go out to eat, pay my car note, whatever, you know, you need to facilitate in that month, you know, you're able to do it because every single month you have another paycheck coming in. So when we develop our plans, that's really the goal, is how do we make sure, how do we show you that you're going to have this stream of income coming in? And if there's any type of shortfall, how do we create an additional stream of income? So you're going to have that money coming in month over month. And I think, you know, referencing back to what Ryan said, having the $60,000 a year or the $1 million, you know, that's what we show in our plans. We meet with a lot of radio callers all the time that come into the office. And then a lot of times they're doing their due diligence where they're meeting with other advisors to figure out what might be the best fit for them. And a lot of times what I hear is, you know, I met with so-and-so advisor and they told me that, you know, I can spend X amount per year. And it's really kind of digging deep into that is, do you need to spend X amount, or you have the ability to spend this certain dollar amount? How do you actually make that happen? Because anyone can run an analysis that shows, you know, this $1 million is going to last you this amount, or you're able to spend this. But we like to then go deeper into that and show you on paper, this is exactly how that income is going to be generated. These are the sources you have. You have Social Security, you have a pension, or you have rental income. And this is how we create that additional stream of income. And we create this income bucket for you to where that's going to generate that income need you need for the rest of your life. But then you have the leftover assets that we can invest aggressively or conservatively. But we're not worried about that as much because we have the income generated for you for the rest of your life. We've secured that income. And now the rest of the portfolio can be the extras. That can be, you know, I want to go on a bigger vacation, or I'm paying for a child's wedding, or HVAC blew up and I need to replace that. You have all that extra, you know, that portfolio balance for the extras and emergencies and the fun stuff. But, you know, regardless of that, I have the income stream coming and I need for the rest of my life.
1: Well, right now, your main source of income is your job and you get paid every 2 weeks. But in retirement, where does the income come from? You've saved all this money. You got Social Security coming in. Maybe there's a pension coming in. and your 401k, how does that work? How does it become a paycheck? Well, let's sit down and talk through that. 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And there you're going to see a button that says schedule a call. And what that does is it starts the process, and we're going to get a phone call going, and we'll sit down for 15 minutes and talk through what you've done for retirement, what you want to do in retirement, where you've saved your money, what's going on like that. And then if that leads to, hey, I think we can probably help, sit down in the office and really spread the papers out and really go to work in helping you develop the income that you want, that paycheck that you need in retirement, and then paying attention to all the other details of retirement. Give the team a call. It's 866-597-1040, 866-597-1040, or thesavvyinvestorradio.com. Start right there and click on the button that says schedule a call. Ryan Herbert is here. Lawrence Kiley is here. My name is Randy Cook. And each week as we sit down here and try to answer some of the questions that you might have about retirement. And I know I've done this, guys. I know that a lot of people that you talk to have done this as well. They'll use retirement calculators. They'll use ChatGPT. They'll use all sorts of different things to try to figure out if they're going to be okay in retirement. And then they come to you. And now it's time for you to do the math on retirement, because sometimes those retirement calculators and things can give you a false positive. It can say, yeah, you're going to be just fine. So then you don't do anything. You don't do anything about retirement. Then you sit down with Ryan and Ryan goes, okay, we got a little work to do here. Ryan, have you ever seen that happen where somebody comes in all confident, believing everything's going to be okay, and you find maybe that's not the case? We got some work to do.
0: You know, I do think that oftentimes retirement calculators in general, whether it's ChatGPT or the tools that Fidelity has on their website, that Schwab has on their website, even one of the tools that we use, you know, they're all essentially using Monte Carlo simulators. And that is exactly what it sounds like. Monte Carlo being, you know, one of the biggest gambling places in the world. You know, it's plugging all of your information into the software. You're putting your age, when you're going to retire, how much you're spending net now, how much you're saving in your retirement plans now, what you're invested in, how much risk you're taking, and you're basically setting a projected rate of return. And then what this software does is it's rolling the dice, theoretically rolling the dice and saying, year one, your return is X. Year five, your return is Y. Year 10, it's Z, and so on and so forth. So every single year, it's creating a hypothetical return. And then at the very end of it, you know, some of them do things differently. I've seen some that gives you three scenarios where it says, if the market underperforms the historical average that we've seen, here's your chance of success. If it does pretty much right on average, here's your probability of success. And then, you know, if the market overperforms, here's your probability of success. So it does a good job, in my opinion, of giving you an idea of what retirement can be like. What Lawrence and I use the program for is, you know, it's our starting point for, you know, here's everything you said you had. Here's how much money you have. Here's how much you said you want to be able to spend. And the answer for some people is, well, you know, it's $5,000 a month, but I'd like to have more, but they don't really know how much higher that number is. So it can give us a good idea of, do you have enough money for retirement? It gives us an idea of a spending range for those people that are unsure of it, but it doesn't actually give you any actionable steps for here's exactly how you make it happen. And that I think is a pitfall, because it gives you this false sense of security of saying, hey, this computer program said I can make it. You know, I have $1 million. I have $2 million. I'm spending $6,000 a month. This computer program says I can make it. I don't need to do anything different. I'm just going to keep everything going. And, you know, that can lead you to taking on more risk than you need to take. It can lead you to taking on less risk than you need to take. It can lead to not taking account for taxes. It can lead to also not setting up your income in retirement. And that's one of the biggest things that people miss is the myth out there that, once again, I feel has been perpetuated by the mainstream financial advising, you know, Fidelity, Vanguard, Schwab, T. Rowe Price. They all put these studies out there that says, you know, you can withdraw 4% of your money or 3% of your money every single year. And statistically speaking, you never run out of money. And while that certainly can be the case, it really is dependent upon what happens in the market. And, You know, there is a chart that I love showing whenever I'm talking about income and retirement that says if we take the S&P 500 from January 1 of 2000 and we run it through December 31st of 2020, the 20 years, the most recent 20 years of the market. If you have $1 million and you were withdrawing 5%, 4% a year, and you left your money in the S&P 500. Well, if you retired on January 1 of 2000, well, 2000 was a bad year in the market. 01 was a bad year in the market. 2002 was okay. 2003 was a bad year. So that 5% a year that you're taking out on $1 million is 50 grand a year. That's how much I need to live on, plus my Social Security, plus my pension. Well, all of a sudden, after three bad years in the market, your $1 million is now $455,000 a year. No longer are you taking out the safe number, and I'm using my air quotes, that safe 5% number, because that's what it used to be prior to 2000, was you could take out 5% a year, never run out of money. All of a sudden, well, 5% on $455,000 is not $50,000 a year. Now I'm taking out in excess of 10% per year. And that means the market has to do even better than what I was originally thinking. Now, on the flip side to it, if you take those years, 2020 through 2000, and flip them, so your starting point is January 1 of 2020, and your ending point is December 31st of 2000, well, that $1 million is worth like $3.5 million at that point. It certainly works. So the question really then becomes, what is the next 20 years going to look like in the stock market? What's the next 30? What's the next 40 years going to look like? Every 6 to 7 years, we have a pullback in the market of 20 to 35%. The average length of that time is about 18 months. So are you retiring several years before that point happens? Are you retiring right before that happens? Those are all the factors of just putting your money out there in the market, using those computer programs to simulate what's going to happen in the market. And depending what period of the stock market's looking at, it may or may not even have a market downturn built into it. So, you know, you really want to create a plan. And that's where we like to take that extra step. That's what we're showing you, is here's what that retirement projection says. Here's what your number said that you brought to me. Here's what your advisor's number are saying. Because oftentimes they bring those retirement projections in. Here's what my advisor said. He said, I'm going to be fine. I said, okay, great. The projection says you're going to be fine. Your advisor says you're going to be fine. But what steps are you taking to make sure that you are going to be fine? How are you setting up your income streams in retirement? Where are you setting money aside to says, here's my first 5 years worth of money, the next 5 years, and then the money I need for the next 20 or 30 years? How are you taking that money and making it as safe and secure as possible? And that is really the next step, the next evolution that you need to take after running your numbers through ChatGPT or using one of these retirement softwares.
1: 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And to sit down and talk through your retirement after you've gone through ChatGPT and the Fidelity, you know, retirement calculator and all the other ones that are out there, there's a ton out there. It's time to sit down and talk about you individually. Here's the number. It's a no cost, no obligation look at your retirement. 866-597-1040. 866-597-1040 or thesavvyinvestorradio.com. And Lawrence, when I listened through what Ryan said, those retirement calculators and ChatGPT, there's an algorithm that they've got to be following. There's a rate of return in there. There's probably a rate of inflation in there. But you know what? You can't put in there, because I've done this. There's no place for where do you live and what's the price of, you know, living in your particular community. I got a kid who got divorced and has moved back in with me. My spouse just got diabetes and now we've got more medical bills. There's no place for that stuff in the retirement calculator, but there certainly would be if you sat down with them, because I think what we're talking about here is a much more customized and personalized look at what your retirement math is.
4: And that's exactly what it is. It's really a customized and you know, a tailored look for what you're trying to accomplish in retirement. And that's why the first step when meeting with us is getting to know you. What are your goals? What are you looking to accomplish? What are your income needs, or what is your lifestyle needs? Because we want to create a plan specifically for you, not a cookie cutter plan that's a one size fits all, but something that is customized exactly for you and your lifestyle and what you're trying to accomplish in retirement. And you know, just like you mentioned, the software can run different scenarios, but we want to take into consideration taxes. We want to have an inflationary rate in there. We want to have the taxes, your local taxes for what state you live in, or if you're in a tax-free state, or if you're in a high-paying tax state, or if you have local taxes outside of the state. Those different types of scenarios we can implement and create a very specific plan for you. And sometimes those scenarios change, right? So it can't be cookie cutter where I just put something into ChatGPT and it runs, you know, a linear projection for me. I want to know, okay, what is a conservative rate of return? Does my money last me? You know, what happens if the first 10 years of retirement, I want to stay in Maryland and I'm spending X amount of dollars, but then the plan is to move to a South Carolina or Florida? How does that adjust my retirement projections and picture? So we can run these different scenarios and outline and show you exactly, and show you on paper, a summary and a recommendation and an outline plan for this is how we're going to generate and secure income the first 5 or 10 years in retirement. And then when spending drops down or spending increases during this period, this is how the income stream is going to work and how we generate income. And then we'll move back to this plan. So it is very tailored and mapped out. So you have a true retirement plan and map for you, so you can feel comfortable at every phase of retirement and in retirement, knowing that you're getting your income, knowing that there's no surprises, and knowing that there is a plan for anything that does pop up that may be unexpected. We have a plan for that. So it's creating that overall plan. But again, that first step is really getting to know you and your initial goals for what you want retirement to look like, to see how we can map that out for you.
1: Why don't you have the team at ProStatus do your retirement math? Customize it. Go through a lot more questions than just how much have you saved? How much do you spend per month? There's so much more to it than that. Let's sit down and build a retirement plan like that from all the different aspects that you're going to encounter. Here's the number. Here's the website for ProStatus Financial, thesavvyinvestorradio.com. When you go to the website, you'll see a little button there. It says schedule a call. This is a no cost, no obligation look at your retirement. It's really a conversation to sit down and say, what are you worried about? What are you questioning? How can we help? And let's sit down and see if we're a good fit for each other. 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
5: A Better Life with Dr. Sanjay Gupta.
6: They say consistency is key, but sometimes you just got to switch it up. A new study out of Harvard School of Public Health found that varying your exercise routine could add years to your life. What exercise someone did didn't matter much. What did matter was that all the exercises together worked all the muscle groups in their body. Now, an added benefit to changing things up is it can help you push through the plateau effect. That's when your body gets so efficient at doing something that you actually stop getting better at it. And we know from previous research that specializing in any one sport at a young age can make someone actually more prone to injury. And as experts we talk to point out, even elite athletes switch up things with their workouts, making sure to target strength, cardio, flexibility, balance, and doing that every single week. I'm Dr. Sanjay Gupta, helping you live a better life.
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20: Dueling threats. I'm Carmen Roberts, Fox News. President Trump is threatening to launch more airstrikes on Iran as early as this weekend if Tehran fails to negotiate a deal.
21: We'll be hitting them very hard. At some point, they're going to say, we just can't take it anymore.
20: Iran's foreign minister firing back. Reuters reports he told a Saudi counterpart that any aggression by the U.S. and Israel would be met with decisive response. Fox's Steve Harrigan has more from Tel Aviv.
22: Kuwait reporting attacks from Iran, drone attacks from the early morning hours. No casualties reported. Also confirmation now that Iran did try and attack two oil tankers in the Strait of Hormuz, causing damage to one of them, nearly missing the other, but perhaps causing a short spike in oil prices. In the meantime, President Trump has warned about a major series of attacks against Iran that could be coming. He also expressed frustration in negotiations with Iran, saying the leadership often says one thing and then ends up doing another. It's clear that tensions in the region are rising in anticipation of potential heavy strikes ahead.
20: And the U.S. State Department is telling Americans in the Middle East to leave ahead of that new fighting. Early voting is underway in Michigan's Democratic primary for an open U.S. Senate seat. Progressive Abdul El-Sayed is running against Congresswoman Haley Stevens.
23: El-Sayed's defending his campaign against accusation in one recent poll that shows him down double digits to the presumptive Republican nominee, former Congressman Mike Rogers.
24: When they say, oh, you're unelectable because your name is Abdul, because for me, I push back and say, you don't know Michigan like I know Michigan.
23: His opponent, Congresswoman Haley Stevens, argues that El-Sayed's vulnerability comes not from his name, but his policies and rhetoric, including his positions on Israel.
20: Fox's Rich Edson in Dearborn, Michigan. Polls show El-Sayed leaving Stevens by about 10 percentage points. Primary day is Tuesday. 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
26: 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I'm Steve Cumming. Gunfire was heard at the Wheaton Mall in Montgomery County yesterday evening. Since then, 17-year-old Silver Spring resident Diego Rafael Turquios Avalos has been charged as an adult for the shooting. Mall surveillance video shows a group of teenagers that walked past Hercules Avalos while he was sitting at a table on the second floor near the Cinnabon. The teen then stood up, pulled out a gun, and began shooting at the group, which took place near a children's play area where children were playing. A 13-year-old in the group of teens was hit in the ankle and was taken to the hospital and is in stable condition. Hercules Avalos ran into the Dick's Sporting Goods store where an armed security officer stopped him when he saw the gun. The guard held the teenager in custody until police arrived. Hercules Avalos faces several charges, including attempted second-degree murder and first-degree assault. Federal immigration officers have detained a Johns Hopkins University researcher on charges that she overstayed her visa. ICE agents arrested Fatima Amayaka on Tuesday at Baltimore Washington International Thurgood Marshall Airport. Amayaka is a native of Cameroon and a former Fulbright scholar. Hospital officials say they've not been able to communicate with her since her arrest. A study shows more Americans are now turning to marijuana than alcohol.
1: Data from the Substance Abuse and Mental Health Services Administration shows more than 21 million Americans over the age of 12 smoked some Mary Jane at least once a day in 2025. That's compared to only about 17 million Americans who drank alcohol every day or most days.
2: I mean, I smoke more than I drink, so I guess it's true.
3: I grew up around it. I tried it, but it never had no effect on me.
7: To each his own, I guess. I think it's better to smoke weed than to drink, you know? At least when you smoke a weed, you know what's going on. You drink alcohol, you're like an idiot.
1: The numbers also show more people are smoking weed over cigarettes. In New York, I'm Natalie Migliori.
26: That's the latest news. I'm Steve Cumming for WMAL.

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2: There are lots of things you can measure to get an idea of how healthy you are at any given moment. Temperature, heart rate, blood pressure, just to name a few. But how about how healthy you will be and how long you're likely to live? According to a new study out of the University at Buffalo, two simple strength tests are pretty accurate at predicting longevity in older women. One is hand grip strength, and the other is how quickly people can stand up from a seated position without using their arms. By the way, I remember interviewing former President Jimmy Carter when he was quite old and being really impressed how he just popped out of the chair without using his arms. Not a lot of older people can actually do that. But I think the message here is that maintaining strength as you age is going to help you perform everyday activities, but also help you avoid injury and stay independent. I'm Dr. Sanjay Gupta, helping you live a better life.
3: The following program is paid for by its sponsors, who are solely responsible for its content. Views expressed are not necessarily the views of WMAL.
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5: Welcome back to another episode of E Pluribus Unum. I am Jennifer London, and my guest today is Matthew Gibson, who is the Executive Director of Virginia Humanities. Matthew got his start in digital humanities at the University of Virginia, where he later built Encyclopedia Virginia from the ground up. Since taking the helm of Virginia Humanities in 2017, he's led the organization through major growth, including building the state's first public humanities center in 2021 to make its work more accessible to Virginians. He also serves on Virginia's Martin Luther King Memorial Commission and the Federation of State Humanities Councils Board of Directors. Matthew, welcome to E Pluribus Unum Show.
6: Thanks so much, Dr. Lennon. It's great to be here with you.
5: Yeah, thank you for doing this. I'm excited to tell our listeners about your organization. I've done some research, and it's very interesting and exciting. So let's start with your early years. You started out studying English and American Studies at the University of Virginia, and then found your way into digital humanities almost by accident in the late 90s. So, first of all, would you tell us, what is digital humanities for my listeners who, as I was, not familiar until this program?
6: Sure. Yeah. And it could be a number of things. For my purposes, I was working at the University of Virginia's library, in something that was called the Electronic Text Center back in the late 90s. This is even before Google. So before the little search box of Google came up, I was helping to digitize, fair use and out of copyright classical texts and putting them up online that were fully searchable and downloadable by people all across the world. And I think, you know, so that was digital humanities was a way to provide access to humanities content in one way. It's also a way to build tools, to help interrogate humanities texts and to ask questions of different tools. Now, of course, artificial intelligence allows us to do lots of different kinds of things now,
5: right,
6: with the humanities and computing. But back in the day, it was an earlier venture, I would say.
5: Right. And so did you plan to spend your life or your career in humanities, or how did you get along on this path?
6: That is always, I think, you know, I grew up in Charleston, South Carolina, which was, certainly had a lot of deep history surrounding it, but my family was, I was surrounded by books and surrounded by just curiosity. And I've always been a curious person. And I think by hook or crook, I've always just sort of have steered myself towards the humanities, whether it's just loving reading and literature, working in an independent bookstore when I was in college in Charleston. And then, you know, pursuing my master's and PhD in English at UVA. I think I've always just have gravitated towards that realm of thinking about what the human condition is, what the human experience is, and just being filled with, I think, the fundamentals of wonder and curiosity about who we are.
5: Yes, I can understand that. I relate to that. Well, you've spent your whole career surrounded by Virginia history. Is there a piece of Virginia trivia that you love pulling out that almost nobody knows about?
6: Sure.

0: I was racking my brain because there's actually so many unique things about Virginia, as you could probably imagine. But I think the one thing that I have recalled, and we actually added this entry way back in the day. It was one of the first entries we put up. It's about a woman named Irene Morgan from Gloucester County, Virginia.
1: Okay.
0: And back in 1944, she refused to give up her seat to a white customer on a Greyhound bus. And this was 10 years before Rosa Parks, right?
1: Yes.
0: And that led to the Supreme Court case of Morgan v. Virginia, where the Supreme Court ruled in Irene Morgan's favor because she refused to give up her seat, but not on the basis of race and segregation law. Mm-hmm. It was actually based on the Commerce Act of the Commerce Clause of the Constitution, because it was violating intrastate commerce for regulation, because she was actually going from Virginia to Baltimore. So crossing those state lines allowed the Supreme Court to say, hey, we can't this state, Virginia, cannot regulate intrastate commerce and therefore can't tell Irene Morgan what to do and where to sit. She was allowed to sit wherever she wants, of course, but it did open the door, of course, to 10 years later when Rosa Parks did the same thing, but not in Virginia.
1: Right. That's interesting. I never knew that story. How do you promote that story, on your website or in your events?
0: So on our website mostly, and especially, things like Black History Month will certainly promote Irene Morgan. And of course, people like Barbara Johns, whose statue was just unveiled on Capitol Hill, last December, from the Moton School down in Farmville in Prince Edward County. So there's so many, again, great figures from time immemorial across Virginia history who you'd want to be able to promote. But Irene Morgan is sort of one of those unsung heroes, I think, that for thinking about how we as a nation can fully realize what those fundamentals of the Declaration of Independence really are.
1: Yeah, that's a really great point. And I think Virginia history is really rich. There's so much. I mean, especially during the founding era, because it was the most populated and most influential of the colonies. And
0: absolutely,
1: of course, many of the founders came from here. So the history of Virginia is so rich. So I'm sure you've enjoyed studying a Virginia history and being part of it.
0: Absolutely. Especially somebody as a literary, a literature person. I didn't come to history sort of naturally, but I've certainly have learned a lot, especially building that project.
1: Well, I want to talk about the Encyclopedia Virginia that you built, which is essentially something you did from scratch and then raised money to endow permanently. So what's the story or entry in the encyclopedia that still surprises people when they find out about it?
0: So, I was talking to the director of the encyclopedia recently, and one of the things that we've been thinking about is we've been building content around the American Revolution, of course, for the 250th anniversary.
1: Right.
0: We had a National Endowment for the Humanities grant a few years ago to help us build that content out. And one of the things that came up was the fact that Benedict Arnold, when he first defected to the British Army, mm-hmm. his very first sort of outing was actually he went up the James River and got to Richmond, basically, and then went back down to Portsmouth. But along the way, he burned and destroyed a lot of the Patriots' sort of property and supplies. And then when he was in Portsmouth, he tried to raise this loyalist sort of gathering, which failed. So it was interesting that, Benedict Arnold's first sort of work with the British Army was actually in Virginia, for one, but then it also created an interrogation of Governor Thomas Jefferson's competence at the time for not responding to Benedict Arnold's raid, which I thought is pretty fascinating.
1: Well, it is interesting. I mean, George Washington, really, General Washington at the time, thought very highly of Benedict Arnold. He was
0: That's
1: so
0: right.
1: important to the, the Continental Army, Colonial
0: Absolutely.
1: Army. And so it was hard, I think, for the Jefferson and Washington to really believe that Arnold was, defecting.
0: That's
1: of course,
0: right.
1: that happened when he moved to Philadelphia. I mean, he had a serious injury that took him out of the Army, had a spectacular record, which is why Washington really appreciated him and was loyal to him. And then when he got the leg injury, took him out of the army, he was sidelined for a while, went up to Philadelphia, got married to a loyalist and her family, and sort of got, I guess, influenced by them. And so we know how the story went from there, of course. But
0: you knew a lot about Benedict Arnold.
1: Well, I've studied a lot about the, you know, Revolutionary War, right, the founders and so on. And he's fascinating because, like I said, he had such a spectacular career. And it's so unfortunate what happened to him. And then obviously he made a different decision because he was very loyal to Washington, and Washington was to him. And, you know, Washington, he was reluctant to really accept what was going on with Benedict Arnold, but...
0: Which I think just underscores the fact that history and people are messy people. Like, we're messy, you know. There's nothing. We're not always rational. We lead a lot with our feelings, and we make a lot of decisions around our feelings.
1: Well, we're human. I think when we understand the human element of history, it makes more sense, because the founders have been excoriated quite a bit for owning slaves. But the point being that they lived in their time. They were not perfect. They did strive for a more perfect union. And, you know, what they did with the Constitution was aspirational. So they built better than they lived.
0: That's exactly right.
1: You know, generations have benefited from that. And I think understanding that helps us put all of that in a better, you know, and a more, I think, relevant context to how we got to where we are today, and our mission to continue that, you know, taking care of this democracy.
0: Absolutely.
1: So let's think a bit about, if you could sit down with any figure in Virginia's history, let's say for a cup of coffee or whatever, or tea, as it may be, during that period. Yeah. So what would be something that you would ask them?
0: So I think it's two things. So I've always been fascinated by, there's a figure named Robert Carter III, who was the grandson of Robert King Carter, one of the largest landowners in the Northern Neck area. He was responsible for building historic Christ Church in Weems, Virginia, which is incredibly beautiful. If you ever get a chance to go to historic Christ Church, please do. It's an amazing feat of architecture and just gorgeous. But so Robert Carter III, his grandson, I'm just interested in the fact that he manumitted over 500 of his, of the people he owned, of his slaves, before, I think it was, and that was the largest manumission before 1860. This is all before the turn of, this is actually part of the latter part of the 17th century, or 18th century rather, sorry. Mm-hmm. And I would love to ask him sort of, why he did that, like what was going through his mind when he did that. And then on a more humorous level, I would love to know from Jack Jewett, you know, who had sort of a similar midnight ride as Paul Revere. But it was a few years later, and it was going from Louisa County to Charlottesville to Warren, then outgoing Governor Jefferson, that the British were coming, how he might feel that he doesn't get the same kind of recognition that Paul Revere does.
1: Well, those are both very fascinating stories. And so there's no record for either of them doing what they did.
0: I mean, there's the Carter's deed, I believe, a manumission, but it doesn't supply the intent, like, or the reasoning behind it, I think. So I think that's... It's an interesting quandary for sure.
1: Well, and it points to the fact that the founders really struggled with being slave owners. And absolutely. Jefferson talked about how it was hard for him to extricate himself because his livelihood depended on the labor.
0: Absolutely.
1: Now, when he was president, he did pass a law that did not allow more slaves to enter the United States. And Hamilton also, I guess, was responsible for an act in New York that limited slavery as well. So they struggle with it. They there were times that they tried to do what they could do, but many people's lives relied on the free labor. And so I think it's important to understand these people as humans.
0: Absolutely,
1: because then you understand As opposed to the dates and the battles and so on that we memorize right. when we study right. history. Then once you study the people, it starts to make more sense.
0: Absolutely,
1: because it wasn't a linear progression. There were ups and downs and so on. But let me go to the 250th anniversary of our independence this year. And are you seeing more of a public appetite for our country's history right now? Or do you feel it's harder to get people engaged with our past?
0: That is a great question. I think a lot of it is sort of medium dependent, if you will. You know, we hear a lot of stories about the decline in reading, for instance.
1: Right.
0: But still, people have other ways to access history. There's obviously lived history there. I mean, in the sense that you can go to a historic site like Colonial Williamsburg or Mount Vernon and learn about history in that way. You know, I'll have to say, I mean, just anecdotally, you know, I mean, the encyclopedia has over 2.5 million visitors every year. It's certainly going up, but I do worry sort of about artificial intelligence and how results that's coming from artificial intelligence might, you know, maybe taper that traffic down a little bit. But there's a lot of appetite, especially coming from the K-12 environment around that history. Also, I was at the, on July 4th, I got to go to the Colonial Williamsburg Foundation celebration of America's independence this year. And there were, I'd say, I don't know how many thousands of people. So, I mean, I don't know if they were there for the fireworks spectacle, I think they were there for the history. And I have to believe that. I do believe that people, care about the past. And I have to say too, being in Virginia, and you probably know this, just having been in the state for a while, it's, people in Virginia, Virginians care about their history. Absolutely.
1: Yes, they do. I don't know if you've seen the new movie that came out, Young Washington. Have you seen it?
0: Not yet. No.
1: It does shed light on Virginia because he makes the point that he's a Virginian.
0: And again,
1: it goes back to how relevant Virginia history is. Of course, they weren't isolated. All of the colonies were very vital and important to our founding.
0: So, that's right.
1: I like that this movie came out. It gave people, it's given a greater perspective, I think, on Washington. And I think it gets people to reflect back and hopefully look more into it. And I think the 250th anniversary and some of the celebrations in D.C. and Philadelphia and Boston really added to the opportunity for people to study history.
0: Absolutely.
1: Yeah.
0: Absolutely.
1: Yeah. I took my boys to the Parade of Tall Ships in Boston, and that was pretty fabulous.
0: Oh, really?
1: Yes.
0: Oh, my gosh.
1: To see the sailboats, you know, from all over the world and the USS Constitution. And my husband's ancestor was a first commanding officer of the USS Constitution.
0: Oh, you're kidding.
1: No. And
0: wow.
1: So we had that special connection. They have flags that were flown on the Constitution. A few years ago, we went out on the 4th of July and they hoisted a flag in honor of Jack, my husband,
0: that's
1: Jack
0: really,
1: London.
0: That is really meaningful.
1: It's very special. And so we have a direct, you know, direct connection, but there were thousands of people. It was so much fun to see how many people in D.C. Coming here and also Boston. And
0: that's great.
1: Yeah. So I think there might be a resurgence, but it is a bit difficult.
0: It is. And I think, you know, people have different conceptions of what history really is. And you were alluding to that before. It's the human element, this idea that, you know, it is very complex. It's as complex as human beings are.
1: Exactly.
0: Right. And I think if we look at it as just as a series of static dates and facts, we're missing a huge portion of the picture. So, I think that's right.
1: Right. And let's talk about your dissertation. So it dealt with some pretty uncomfortable material like vigilante narratives running from the 19th century fiction to modern border politics.
0: Right.
1: Does that kind of research change how you think about presenting difficult history?
0: Yeah. You know, I think of, you know, it's actually, I'm reminded a lot of what the, director of the Virginia 250th Commission and now the CEO of the Colonial Williamsburg Foundation, Carly Fiorina, has said about history, patriotism. And she talks about this idea that, you know, to be a patriot of these United States, you really have to know and contend with the full spectrum of what our history is, the good, the bad, the evil, the mm-hmm. joyful. And it is really hard. It's going back to the vigilante component that of my dissertation, it was funny. There's actually an anecdotal kind of piece of that. When I grew up, I'd go visit my dad. My parents were separated when I was young. And I'd go up and to my dad and visit my dad, who lived in Alaska. And I would sit upstairs in my bedroom at night, not having much else to do. And I would watch, he had like cable TV, and I would watch things like Death Wish, and I'd watch like Charles Bronson and Dirty Harry. So Clint Eastwood. And so you had these, like, I was fascinated by those revenge narratives. Right. But then when you take the sort of fictional revenge narrative and actually look at the United States history, it's also full of kind of revenge narratives as well. And I think that there's something, especially extra legally, whether it's the Western, you know, this idea of westward expansion. And before law enforcement came out there, people would actually form vigilante groups to enforce morals and virtues and law. But then it also took a very, the sort of extra legal and illegal sort of component of it became kind of very insidious in the United States as well. And I talk a lot about that in my dissertation, especially with, lynching in the United States, which is a really, really difficult topic to contend with. And yet at the same time, again, it goes back to this idea that if we really want to talk about and understand who we are as a nation, who we are as a people, we need to see and understand it all, because I think that's how we also become more whole human beings.
1: Yeah. And put it in context.
0: Yeah, exactly.
1: I mean, I think of Thomas Jefferson. I mean, Jefferson had a 39-year relationship with Sally Hemings, who was a half-sister of his wife who passed away. And she was three-quarters European, but a slave by virtue of the fact that her mother was a slave. They had six children, four survived. They all lived in the home. They were educated, taught music. Here's somebody, our founding fathers, who was from the beginning involved in, a relationship that at the time was considered taboo, but it shows from the beginning the fabric of our country was very much intertwined.
0: Absolutely.
1: And I look at him as like, this is, an example of America and our fabric.
0: And absolutely.
1: Yeah. And so, anyway.
0: That's a great point.
1: Yeah. Yeah. So I guess as we kind of wrap up here, because it's a short program, I would like you to tell my listeners about some of the programs that you do and how they can get more information about Virginia Humanities.
0: That's a great question. Thank you, Dr. London, again for having me on your program today. So Virginia Humanities was founded by Congress actually in 1974 to be the state's Humanities Council. As the affiliate of the National Endowment for the Humanities, our job is to create programs and to provide grants to smaller cultural organizations across the state, really to help bring the humanities to all Virginians. And I think that's and to be the Humanities Council for all Virginians. We've done a lot of work, especially to help, implement this mission by having a very robust grants and fellowships program, providing, resources for scholars, both independent, but also scholars in the academy to help them do their research. We actually gave a grant not too long ago to the Virginia War Memorial to help digitize, the experiences and oral histories of, veterans from World War II all the way up through several of the Middle East campaigns. And it's a great way to sort of help preserve and provide access to those experiences. And especially when you think about World War II, so many of those are going to be lost soon, right? Because there are not many World War II veterans around anymore.
1: That's right.
0: And so it's really important to try to encapsulate and document and provide access to that history and those stories to help, again, help people find and meaning in their communities and their families and their lives. I think that matters a whole lot. We also run the state's Folklife program. We run the state's Center for the Book, because we think about books and literature and poetry as a way for people to engage with the humanities. And we obviously been talking about Encyclopedia Virginia. We've been running that for a number of years. And we additionally have our own radio program called With Good Reason Radio, which airs probably up in your area on WAMU. And it's a way to interview scholars at different public institutions of higher education in Virginia about their research and why it should matter to the public, which I think is fundamentally what we try to do, is both support the public, but also be a bridge between higher education and the humanities and the general public as well.
1: Wow. There's so much that you offer, and I do hope my listeners do look into Humanities Virginia and find out more about what you're doing. But I want to say thank you for being here today.
0: Thank you for having me.
1: Yes. And this concludes this episode of E Pluribus Unum, and we hope to have everyone back here again next week.
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4: How often do you stop to wonder whether you should share something that's revealing, maybe even embarrassing, with a partner, a friend, or even your boss? In her new book called Revealing, The Underrated Power of Oversharing, behavioral scientist Leslie John says doing just that can help you deepen relationships that are vital to your life. We need people to trust us in order to get things like love, friendship, and career success. That's what she told us. When you make yourself vulnerable by revealing something sensitive, it does make other people trust you. In turn, when you ask someone to reveal something about themselves, showing that interest will generally lead someone to like you more. Why? Because people like to be asked about themselves, she says. It also signals that they are discriminating and choosy, but in a good way. I'm Dr. Sanjay Gupta, helping you live a better life.
2: The following program is paid for by its sponsors, who are solely responsible for its content. 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

0: 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Each week, our focus is on timeless values which build our great nation: faith, family, honor, country. Our guests will share with you powerful conversations and stories. We shall feature heroes, leaders, innovators, and patriots who have served, sacrificed, and continue to fight for the soul of America. Their stories are powerful, their courage is real, and their voices and wisdom definitely matter. Today, I am welcoming as one of our guests, Dr. Richard Reff. Dr. Reff was with us about a month ago, and we were concentrating at the time on the Benjamin Project, which we're going to touch on today. But the topic today will be on youth sports. Dr. Reff is a graduate of George Washington University School of Medicine. His postgraduate training in orthopedics spanned the globe from San Francisco to Auckland, New Zealand, and in Washington, D.C. He was an orthopedic surgeon based in Children's Hospital National Medical Center in Washington, D.C. And that's how I met Dr. Reff, who is now my dear, dear friend, he and his wife, Jody. And that's a story unto itself. Over 12 years, he was at the center, established their first sports medicine clinic through a grant from the George Preston Marshall Foundation. After leaving Children's Hospital, he continued to pursue a practice of orthopedic surgery, emphasizing orthopedic sports medicine in children and adults from Bethesda to Kensington to Rockville to Germantown and Washington. His emphasis has been on prevention of sports injuries, which is so important. He has served sports medicine committees of the United States Olympic Committee, medical director for United States Olympic Gymnastic Trials before the Barcelona Olympics. He was a physician at the 1996 Olympic Games in Atlanta at a swimming venue. Dr. Reff has been the head team physician for the United States team to multiple World Maccabi Games, the third largest international games after the Summer Olympics and the Pan American Games. Dr. Reff, you have done so much. I'm sitting here looking at this and wondering how long this is going to take.
1: That's okay.
0: You're so accomplished.
1: That's enough.
0: We met when our son was in a bad accident at camp, and we had to bring him here to Children's Hospital from Pennsylvania, and I was very panicky because it was not a nice experience. And I see Dr. Reff walking down the hallway, and he heard me complain to the ladies at the desk. And that was the beginning of our introduction, because he was wondering, who in the world is this horrible person?
1: No, I never used the word horrible.
0: I know, it's another word. But we became very dear friends. He saved our son's foot. He said, fabulous, very highly thought of. That's all I can tell you is his credentials go on and on. But I'll end with this. You're a skier and former elite racquetball player. You and your lovely wife, Jody, who's also, both of you are special to us, and your two dogs, and your wonderful, wonderful son. Your older daughter lives in Chicago and one in Denver and the other Arlington. And you have five grandchildren. Good for you. Well, let's start with the youth program. Why don't I do this? Because you have so much to tell. You know, Dr. Reff has given lectures on this subject, lectures which are very important. Why don't I just have you start, Ricky, telling us not about your interest in it, because it always has been, but what your opinion is, what your description of what we're doing today. How's it benefiting our youth? How's it destroying our youth? How's it destroying our families, et cetera, et cetera?
1: Well, I'm not going to use the term destroying because I think it's a little bit strong, but we're losing a lot of valuable opportunity to foster health and well-being in our youth. And part of it, in my opinion, has been that over the last 15, 20 years, there's been an increase in youth sports and the emphasis on single sports participation. what single sports participation means is that a youngster, say between the ages of 6 and 12, may concentrate only on one sport for the entire year, such as soccer, such as baseball, such as gymnastics, such as swimming. And there's an illusion that this single sports participation will create an elite athlete. And the elephant in the room is the dollar sign. And the illusion is that if the child is able to go to elite training and highly concentrated sports participation, that the reward at the end of the rainbow is going to be a scholarship to either a private school, such as a high school, a college, or even a professional career. Unfortunately, the statistics don't bear that out. So in what I do professionally, I'm evaluating orthopedic devices, but with an eye towards the risk and the benefit. And in layman's terms, it would be risk reward. You know, what's the risk of doing this versus the reward that might occur? So the risks are substantial. The risks are substantial. There's the risk of actually what is occurring to the youngster with participating in a single sport only. They lose the concept of what is referred to as rest and recovery. They lose the social contact of other kids because their schedule is so concentrated that they have no time to do anything else. From the family structure, if you have one child of a number of children that is involved in this type of a program, it's to the exclusion of the others. So there can be jealousy, there can be resentment because everyone is focused on taking the one who is the special person to...
0: Excuse me.
1: Yeah.
0: And you think that destroying is a hard word?
1: Well...
0: You'd say affecting.
1: I'm using different terms maybe to say the same thing, but...
0: Go ahead, forgive me. I had to interject that.
1: We'll jab back and forth eventually. So that's one aspect. Another aspect is that this opportunity for this elite type of training and so on is restricted. It's not available to everybody. The expense that's involved with going to camps, to showcases, to special training, etc., costs a lot of money.
0: Yes, it does.
1: Besides time, it costs a lot of money, so that immediately that eliminates large numbers of people who don't have that access.
0: Absolutely. Give us a figure of approximate. Say if you were doing a baseball select team or whatever they call it.
1: Well, it's hard to put a number on it because I don't know how to put a number on all the travel and what is time worth.
0: So a family can spend up to $30,000 a year, $20,000, because of what they have to pay to be a part of it also.
1: They could very well. And we're not talking about 1 year, because then there's this psychological component where the coach or the owner of the activity pats the parent on the back and said, you know,
0: yes,
1: your child has exactly a lot of potential. And there used to be a sportscaster here in Washington who coined a phrase which I always remember, that potential is man's greatest burden.
0: Another Cal Ripken, right? My son's a budding Cal Ripken.
1: Well, yeah, well, or more so. And the reality is that in a sports club where there may be 100 youngsters, the statistics of how many of those 100 will eventually get a college scholarship offer?
0: Exactly.
1: Maybe less than 2%. So what that translates to is that that other 98 out of 100 are going to spend all this money for the with the object of potentially, you know, getting this reward. And if the parents had put away money, this money, on a monthly or quarterly basis into a 529 plan, for example, they would be able to easily afford
0: college,
1: most state university.
0: Mm-hmm. So, and that's sad.
1: It's very sad, because ultimately, even if their goal is to become a professional, then the statistics are bleak. I mean, they're really bleak. They're less than 0.01%.
0: Exactly.
1: And it just isn't.
0: And they're not told that, or they have this illusion.
1: Well, there's, again, when we talk about the elephant in the room, the dollar sign, there's those individuals who are putting on the programs, I think, have a responsibility for at least letting people know what it is that they're trying to accomplish.
0: Yeah, now, but that risks their profits.
1: Yes, unless they're honest enough to point out the benefits of what they're doing that are realistic, and that
0: and that they're
1: goals, they're not dreams. They're selling goals. They shouldn't be selling dreams.
0: It's all, and you got out the elephant in the room.
1: Yeah,
0: you made that very clear, and it is.
1: And the interesting thing is, because the whole landscape of money has changed, you know, since the Supreme Court ruled that the NCAA couldn't restrict money to be paid to college athletes.
0: Yeah, and high school.
1: Well, it's trickled down now to high school, but what's happened is that the students are getting so much money that many of them are not even attempting to go to the professional ranks because they don't have to.
0: Isn't that a shame?
1: It's interesting.
0: Isn't that interesting a shame
1: to say that? But that's,
0: what are we teaching these young people?
1: Well, what we should be teaching them are the elements of camaraderie,
0: exactly,
1: teamwork, working together. Learning how to win together, but also learning how to lose together.
0: Exactly.
1: Because in life, I mean, those of us who are adults now, we realize and we know that we're not going to win every time.
0: But do you want, let me tell you something, Ricky. There was a whole generation, it started about 20 years ago, where you weren't allowed to give a trophy to one. That right. The whole team had to get a trophy, no matter how bad the team or the sport or the team player was.
1: The participation medal.
0: Yeah. Isn't that a shame? What is that has affected our society, because now people expect to be awarded for doing nothing.
1: Well, the other thing is that they figured that, well, they paid money, so they need to get something.
0: Yes. Well, okay, you can understand them.
1: Right. So this, but the something doesn't have to be material. You know, you see in team sports, in particular, those close-knit teams that have had brilliant coaches that were mentors and were role models.
0: Like in Maryland, the basketball coach, there was a legend.
1: Gary Williams and Lefty Rizzo.
0: Lefty Rizzo.
1: So you see that later in life, the kids who were kids, and then they're now adults, how closely they feel to their teammates, their brothers. It's, again, they use the analogy of the military. I mean, they're brothers.
0: And they call themselves each other brother.
1: Yes.
0: When they talk and call each other, "Hi, brother, how are you doing?" Because they mean it.
1: It's true.
0: They went through what together?
1: They went through it all. They went through the experience together. They helped each other. When they were down, they helped, and they cheered when they were up.
0: They saw their comrades been killed and dead. But you know, Rick, that's dangerous, what we're teaching the children, what we're exposing them to. Has anyone ever stopped, other than yourself or my thinking and my concern and efforts, and Jody, how does anyone ever stop to say, what are we doing, asking themselves that?
1: I don't think that we're unique. I mean, I think that there are a lot of people that feel the same way. I mean, one of the things that has also occurred recently, over the last few years in particular, is that, again, talking about access to sports, that what's happened is because these elite sports or these single sports participation activities are so expensive and then they've really cut out a huge segment of the population.
0: Oh, absolutely.
1: Well, unfortunately, the government has not picked up that ball. Mm-hmm. In fact, to the opposite, the government has, you know, with the Department of Education sort of being disbanded, the whole notion of the importance of physical education for children, not only from a physical standpoint, but from their mental aspect, mm-hmm. has been diminished, and nobody in the government has really picked that up and has been an advocate. You know, we hear about, you know, make America healthy, but that's part of health. Mental
0: Absolutely.
1: Health is, and that's being
0: ignored.
1: Oh
0: my gosh, and it's proven mental health. It's a problem in our country today.
1: For sure.
0: In our world.
1: And
0: look at the statistics. And look at the ads telling these kids who to call, you know, when they're down and depressed and suicidal. I mean, have you ever heard that?
1: Of course. Mm-hmm. What I was alluding to in the beginning about the sports specialization, these kids are put into these programs mostly at the behest of the adults. They're on the adult schedules. The coaches
0: Absolutely.
1: Are pushing them and so on and so forth. So what happens is the risk of burnout, the risk of depression, the risk of increased
0: pressure,
1: risk of injury.
0: The pressure
1: and the
0: on
1: pressure.
0: These kids. And then when I say our family, listen, Ricky, you as I, our spouses, our families, faith is important. I mean, they probably don't even know what that means. I mean,
1: well,
0: it's a shame. But look, they can't go to synagogue Saturday because they're going to have a game. Well, you'll come back. We'll do something. We'll have more to discuss. The Benjamin Project, just briefly, because I want you to go on to this story, mm-hmm. the different stories of the Benjamin Project. We have just a few minutes to close, unfortunately.
1: Sure. What you're referring to is known as Operation Benjamin.
0: Yes.
1: And Operation Benjamin was created about 7 or 8 years ago, and the mission is to identify those American Jewish soldiers who were killed in war and who were erroneously buried under a Latin cross in the cemetery other than the Star of David, which is the symbol of their faith. And the role of Operation Benjamin is to try to identify these individuals who gave the last measure of sacrifice. And the mission is really memory, responsibility, and the restoration of truth of who they were, and so that they're not forgotten.
0: Exactly, which is so important. Let me ask you, what has surfaced and progressed since you last were interviewed, since we discussed it? And, well, go ahead, Richard.
1: Sure. Well, what's happened since the last time we gathered and spoke about that? Jody and I actually went to Europe in June to participate in ceremonies for the changing of headstones of American Jewish veterans who were killed in World War One, which is, you know, almost a forgotten war.
0: Mm-hmm.
1: And the
0: that's right.
1: And unfortunately, the carnage that occurred during World War One didn't teach the world anything about war.
0: Wasn't that the war that would end all wars?
1: Yes. And we also had the opportunity, which was a very unique opportunity. We went to a German military cemetery, and we replaced the heads. Participated in a ceremony replacing the headstones of German Jewish soldiers from World War One who were killed in war. And this was, you know, like a real statement of, reconciliation, if you will, and to show that belligerents could actually break bread together, could share a common view of war and also of memory and sacrifice that humans underwent.
0: Yes, a lot of sacrifice.
1: And
0: sacrificing their identity.
1: Yeah, and their identity was forgotten. And
0: yes.
1: This is an attempt to restore that so that there's a perpetuity of the human soul.
0: You know what I was touched reading this is the Jewish, when someone dies,
1: mm-hmm.
0: and I could just visualize standing at one of those graves
1: mm-hmm.
0: and thinking as a Jewish mother, my child, it's almost like memory eternal. Life is eternal. And it's so touching.
1: Well, for Jewish people, memory is an obligation. And
0: I think that's beautiful.
1: Yeah. So that a person doesn't end with death.
0: You're absolutely right.
1: And the memory, and also as the chief historian for Operation Benjamin much more eloquently said than I could, that it's also memorializing and remembering what the life could have been and what was not achieved because of the sacrifice. And that's an important concept.
0: I was so touched by this article that you said, it's a book practically. Judaism does not treat memory as nostalgia. Memory is obligation. Sukkot is not a suggestion, it is a command. To remember is to refuse erasure. You know what, Ricky? We believe that. Yeah. I mean, Syrian Orthodox, Antiochian Orthodox, and the people, it's the culture is the same. It's just the leaders are crazy. But the point of it is that is what we be. That's when we say memory eternal. You never forget. You never forget. Because the memory of that individual has left behind so much.
1: True. And this is an attempt, really, to restore that truth, to restore the identity so that it didn't dissolve, it didn't end in the physical death of the individual, even though there may be decades that have passed. I mean, their sacrifice and their being was significant and should be honored and should be respected.
0: So you promise you'll come back?
1: Promise.
0: Good. And Jody, you come with him. For my listeners, we are going to continue in another segment with Dr. Ruff. The subject's too important. There's more to cover on the youth sports. So I'm going to ask you to please tune in next week for the second segment and stay with us. Don't leave us next Saturday because you'll hear the rest of the story. But I want to thank you for joining us on the Tammy Alvarez Show. Every story we share reminds us of that leadership, courage, service, faith, which continues to shape the future of our nation. Please remember that. We are honored to bring you the voices of the remarkable men and women whose dedication and sacrifice strengthened our country, our military, our families. So until next time, thank you for supporting those who serve, those who sacrifice, and those who take time to give to our communities and our country without expecting anything in return. And let's just God bless America and the future. And we love you, and we'll see you next week. Thank you.

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3: If I were to ask you what makes for a good night's sleep, you'd probably say a dark, quiet room, not too many things on your mind. But every night when you go to get some Z's, how often do you really think about the temperature in your bedroom? Temperature may be one of the most underappreciated factors in sleep. That's according to the Senior Vice President of Research and Scientific Affairs at the National Sleep Foundation. We often hear about lights and screens and stress, but even modest changes in temperature and airflow can influence both how quickly you fall asleep and how deeply you stay asleep. Most experts will recommend a room temperature of 60 to 67 degrees Fahrenheit. You might also experiment with your sheets and what you actually wear to bed. Play around a bit and see what improves your sleep. You might be delightfully surprised. I'm Dr. Sanjay Gupta, helping you live a better life.
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10: What's next for Iran? I'm Daria Albinger, Fox News. President Trump says another round of attacks on Iran could come as early as this weekend, and he is warning that the war is not over.
11: Kuwait reporting attacks from Iran, drone attacks from the early morning hours. No casualties reported. Also confirmation now that Iran did try and attack two oil tankers in the Strait of Hormuz, causing damage to one of them, nearly missing the other, but perhaps causing a short spike in oil prices. In the meantime, President Trump has warned about a major series of attacks against Iran that could be coming.